0: you guys talk about what you wanted to do and how close to that was what you did on the field?
1: Yeah, we talked a decent amount. Obviously, kept talking as the time kept getting delayed. But yeah, it's one of those situations where you're trying to take off as much clock, but also most important things is still score. You know, getting two first downs and then running the clock out and ending up in the end zone. So it's can't have negative plays, and just gotta make it happen somehow.
2: It's unfortunate the rain started once again once you guys got back out there. It looked like Ted might have had a shot at that ball, but obviously wet conditions. Yeah. Talk about that play.
1: Yeah, obviously not an easy catch. Ted's somebody that I trust. You know, that's not going to change anything for me going forward. But yeah, tough play. It just, I don't know, I didn't get a real good look at it. But no, he had a chance at it. But you know, ball's going to keep coming back to him. Going to keep finding him. We just got to be able to make the plays in the end. Obviously, you just got to trust that Mac's going to come out of that break a little bit slower with the conditions and give him some air to run under it on the fourth down play too.
0: Figure you guys have had these mid-season lulls and swings where you lose a couple in a row, and you've always had the confidence of knowing that you play better early in the season. How much harder is it when this is all you have for this team right now?
1: I mean, it's still going back to what I was talking about earlier. It's shooting ourselves in the foot, not making the plays when we need them, knowing that these are fixable things, but that also makes it more frustrating. So just got to get it corrected. Like I said, we got to be hard on ourselves, watch the tape, get those things fixed, flush it, and move on to the next. Got another home game next week against a good opponent.
3: Post-game presser, Baker Mayfield right here on the Overtime Show.
1: Pretty shocked, but that's where we're at, so got to fight our way out.
4: You mentioned how close the offense is to kind of figuring things out, but when it comes to the deep ball, how does that get going?
1: Yeah, just got to continue to communicate on landmarks and things that we're trying to draw up. So it's got to look at the tape, but yeah, it's timing, it's landmark throws, and just trusting those guys to be in the right spots and also just putting it on them.
5: What happened on the interception?
1: It's no excuse, but kind of had a little bit of a sweaty ball, and at that point, if I can't put the ball in a perfect position on the sideline, because the throw is there, you know, the guy's got depth, but he's not all the way to the sideline. I've made that throw in practice a ton of times, so at that point, just check it down, be smart. Yeah, just sucks.
2: You guys are 0-2, right? Does this loss sting more because it is against Cleveland?
1: It just stings more because we're 0-2.
6: It seems like there's a lot of throws in the flat early, pretty much predominantly. Is that just part of the offense, or are they taking away some of your guys down the field?
1: Yeah, they sink out into coverage quite a bit, get a lot of depth. You know, they drop the tight ends and the backs quite a bit. That's just what they put on tape. So we're trying to take advantage of that to lull them to sleep, bring them up closer to hit some of those deep shots later in the game. But yeah, trying to take the completions when they're there.
3: That's Baker Mayfield after the game. Did you hear his explanation for the interception? I don't think I've ever heard that one before. That's the post-game press conference live from the podium, brought to you by Brandon Honda. Every winning team has an MVP. Make Brandon Honda yours season after season. Start your lineup today at BrandonHonda.com. He said he had a sweaty ball. A sweaty ball. And he didn't have a great grip on it. And he said it's still not an excuse, but it was a sweaty ball on the interception. I've heard it all, folks. Good night, everybody. Let's take a phone call or two. Jim is in Tampa. Jim, you're on the Overtime Show.
7: Hey, T-Crest. Hey, I'm going to land the plane. Look, I gave you that Baker won the battle last week, and clearly he won. But this is, look, anybody that's trashing Baker, yeah, he had a sweaty ball, but they still had a 16-6 lead after he led them to the long time-consuming drive in the third quarter, and they were up 16-16. The defense laid down, but let's just fast forward to the two-minute thing, 2nd and 4, after the defense lets the Browns in by missed tackling, skating, Anzalone skating past tackles. Okay, 2nd and 4, we get the first down. Okay, you Baker throws to Tez, 6 yards. 45 seconds left. Bulls calls timeout. Okay, 2nd and 4 again. What Sean Tucker is like a mummy. He's on the bench. But either way, why don't you just run the ball again? Up the middle, pound them, and then you'd be on like the 9-yard line. with all your, and then you can maybe call it another timeout. Then you've got all, you've got four plays to get a touchdown with 30 seconds left. But no, our OC, and by the way, we have an OC problem here. He's not Liam. He's a friend, not a clone. Okay. Here's the bottom line. You call a pass play after that 6-yard play, and Baker has to throw it out of bounds, holding Barton game freaking over. Anybody blaming Baker, fine. Go ahead. But guess what? He's here this year and 2 years thereafter, guaranteed. So get used to it, even with the next head coach. So they have to. We have an OC issue. It's a Mickey Mouse scheme, motion this, trying to trick teams. They ain't buying it. So I'm over it, but it's the OC, and we have a defensive problem that we lay down in key moments. 16-6, 5 minutes left in the third, and we lose. That's it, T-Craft. See you, buddy.
3: I think when you're 0-2, Jim, and I appreciate the call, I think there's plenty of blame to go around. Because the calls have been better, you know, and I went back and I looked at it. They called a timeout after the 6-yard completion to Ted Hurst. And then there was the penalty on Graham Barton that really set them back. That was crippling. That had nothing to do with the OC. Graham Barton had two big penalties today. That can't happen. And Baker's got to be accurate, Jim. I mean, you're watching him today, and I like Baker. I'm in his corner, but you can't play the way he has the first 2 weeks. You can't do it. He missed so many deep shots. If he hits on one of them, how many deep shots did he miss today? And I get it, those are low percentage throws. But he missed on back-to-back deep shots in the third quarter with the Buccaneers up. Where is it? I had it written down here in my fancy little notes here. Where is it? Third quarter, Bucs were up 16-9. This was after Kate Otten had the one-handed catch at the Buccaneers, challenged successfully. And then Abuka was open. That's a touchdown. Hit him. And then the play after that, third and 15, Tez Johnson. That's a touchdown if you hit him. And he overthrew both guys. And then he missed Abuka on the fourth down right at the end. Make one of those throws. One. And the game is won by the Bucs, not by the Browns. All right, when we come back, one more segment ago. Injury updates and around the league update and the game recap too. That is coming up next year on the Overtime Show, driven by Bartow Ford. After what was a disgraceful Buccaneer loss at home to the Cleveland Browns, I still can't believe it. We'll be back.
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3: 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Buccaneers are 0-2. Can you believe that? And next week, it will not get any easier as the Buccaneers at 0-2 will welcome in the 2-0 Minnesota Vikings, who today went to Chicago and in the rain in the Windy City, they beat the Bears 9-3. They held the Bears to 3 points 1 week after the Bears put up 59 points. Bucks-Vikings next Sunday. That's a 4:05 start time, by the way, at Raymond James Stadium. Elsewhere in the NFC South, Panthers 34, Falcons 3. That was up in the ATL. Bryce Young had 3 touchdown passes there. And the Saints, they go on the road at Baltimore, and they beat Lamar Jackson and the Ravens. What a wacky week two it was. 24-20 was the final score. 24-17, I'm sorry, was the final score there. 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They're different, and they prove it. It's time for the game recap. It is presented by Todd Couples Superstore. Todd Couples Superstore. In a game, for the first time ever, you had two Todds going head-to-head in Monken versus Bowles. And it was Monken who came out on top. 23-19. The Browns win this one here today. Penalties. Both teams committed 6 penalties. The Buccaneers had 1 costly turnover. That's the Baker Mayfield interception. The Browns had 0 turnovers on the day today. But they had Deshaun Watson, who played about as well as I've seen him play in about 6 years. Deshaun Watson, 24 of 30, 238 yards, 2 touchdowns, no interceptions. Baker Mayfield, 21 of 34, with a few misfires there in between, for 182 yards, 1 touchdown. That went to Emeka Ebuka, 1 interception. Baker was also sacked 3 times today. Buccaneers rushed for 137 yards. Bucky Irving led the way, 17 carries, 89 yards. Tez Johnson had a catch for 49 yards. Chris Godwin, 3 for 46, but I thought he was underutilized. Emeka Ebuka was targeted 5 times. He had 3 catches for 16 yards and a touchdown. He had Denzel Ward kind of shadowing him at times today. Defensively, Alex Anzalone, credited with 8 tackles, 2 of them solo, but he missed several tackles today, and he was also flagged for a personal foul penalty. He was dreadful. So was Antoine Winfield Jr. So was Vita Vea. You know, the 2 highest paid guys on the defensive side did not come to play. Again, Antoine Winfield Jr. and Vita Vea, both of those guys making north of $20 million a year. The Buccaneers are 0-2. The game recap brought to you by the Todd Couples Superstore. Score big on date night with lingerie, games, romance, toys, and more. Two locations, Tampa and Port Richey. Well, there you have it. Boy, oh boy. Let's take a phone call or two to kind of round this thing out a little bit. It's just, I'm still in the daze over what I witnessed today. And then we had the two-hour-plus rain delay. Did you hear what the Fox reporter said, the sideline reporter? She said, like, the Bucks weren't playing any music, and it was very quiet in their locker room with some discussion happening. The Browns were the complete opposite during the weather delay. They were carrying on. They were playing music. They felt like they had the game won. And there was an opportunity. The Buccaneers had two timeouts left, 45 seconds left, down there in the red zone. The holding call on Graham Barton was big. Yes, as one texter pointed out, Baker did throw the nice ball. We talked about it earlier down the left sideline. Ted Hurst couldn't gather it in. It was a good throw by Baker. But unfortunately, he had many misfires as well. Many, including the last one to Abuka, who was open on that slant. Fourth down, that would have been epic. But the Buccaneers did not make the plays necessary. Bottom line. And they're 0-2 as a result. Steve is in Tampa. Steve, what's going on as we wind things down here on the Overtime Show? Steve?
16: Yeah, you know what? I'm not gonna complain, but you know how it is, man. If you like, you know, I used to play baseball. I played baseball when I was in, you know, rec league, you know, little league. Anytime that a coach knew that we wasn't playing good, and I would never forget his old saying. He's like, "Hey, man, you're stinking up the joint, right?" And this is exactly what this team is doing. Just to harken back with my, they're literally stinking up a joint, and it's probably if they drop another one next week. We need to make some changes. I'm sorry. I know it's a pride thing. It may hurt. We all want Baker to win, right? But if he's not playing well, we need to call the loss a loss and just, you know, go with the next man up. Same thing with the coaches. I mean, we love Bowles. We love Coach Bowles. But come on, man. How many more? We're going to drop another one at home next week, and we got the Vikings coming in. So, hey, I'm sorry. You got another shot. Three strikes. If you don't win the game next week, three strikes, you're out. If you want to say salvage the season, if we want to at least be a wild card team, you know, trying to make the playoffs, we have the players. These guys can play, but we just gotta lock in, make the plays, make the throws, and then make our catches. You know, the defense needs to step up. You know, it's all a team, and if they start thinking together as winning as a team, we can win some games. That's all I got, man.
3: I appreciate the optimistic view, Steve. I think it's going to start with the coaching staff this week. The self-inflicted penalties, that's a coaching problem. The quarterback certainly needs to take care of the ball a little bit better. Four turnovers in the first two games. He had several inaccurate throws today. That's got to change. I think the philosophy offensively has to be more run-centric. And then work play action off that. That's how you get those shots opening up down the field. The Bucs have to get back to being more of a run-first team. I bet you that's going to be the emphasis this week. Matt is up in Boston. Matt, what's going on? How are you?
17: I think Matt, you hit the nail on the head, T-Kraz. You know, both running backs averaging more than 5 yards a carry. Why couldn't we stick with the run? The runs between the tackles were working. We were ahead of the sticks on second down, and then we'd run a swing or outside zone or swing pass, and we'd be, you know, loss of 3 yards, third and long. We got to stick with the run, and we got to run between the tackles more.
3: And look, it's up to the O-line, man, and I appreciate the call. It's up to the O-line to get down and dirty. And they're going to have to do that next week because Brian Flores blitzes more than anybody in football. And if you get into second and long, third and long, it's going to be a long afternoon. Next Sunday, 4:05, Bucks 0-2, Vikings 2-0. All right, the last call here on the Overtime Show before we call it a night. Oh, look who it is. It's the guy who loves Baker Mayfield. It's P out in Lakeland.
18: What's up, T? How you doing, bud?
3: Great. Terrific.
18: Great.
3: Terrific.
18: I'm going to say the O-line playing not so good. I don't like the OC, T-Trash. Too many passes behind the line. and I think it's a team game. You know, I think if we just complement each other on both sides of the ball, if the quarterback can, like, you know, get some completions, it'll keep the defense out of some bad situations. And I'll talk to you tomorrow, T. I appreciate you getting me in, buddy, and then I'll just hang up and listen, bud.
3: Well, thank you very much, P. Try and enjoy the rest of your Sunday evening, everyone. And look, it's everybody. Everybody needs to self-evaluate after a game like that. After a start like that, it's coaches, it's Baker, it's the player. It's not just Baker. It's a lot of the players. Alex Anzalone, Antoine Winfield Jr., Vita Vea, Yaya Diaby. They all need to take a long look at themselves, and they need to ask themselves, am I doing what I need to be doing? Same thing, coaches. Are we putting our players in the best position to succeed? It's going to be a long, grueling week over at the Advent Health Training Center because the temperature is way up. The seat is very hot. The tensions are starting to increase. The stress levels, the anxiety levels, this is what happens when you lose. It's all going upward. And right now, there aren't too many results, positive results, that we can lean on. It doesn't look good right now. Now, there are 15 games to go. I'm not going to sit here and say the season is over yet, but they better start winning, and it better start next week, because 0-3 is the lonely place to be. And then 0-4, maybe with the pack. Who knows? I don't want to think about that. But next week, it is the Vikings coming into town. Countdown to kickoff will come your way at 2 o'clock next Sunday afternoon. I'll be back for the drive tomorrow afternoon at 2 o'clock for an overreaction Monday. Or is it an overreaction? A lot of you will say the season is over. Is that an overreaction? We'll get into that tomorrow, the drive beginning at 2 o'clock. My thanks to all of you. Great job, Derek DeBose. Have a wonderful Sunday night, everyone. I'll see you tomorrow at 2 o'clock.
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26: Zone, as Ephraim said, go through their first drive here. I love week two. To me, week two is when you actually start really learning some things.
3: Yeah, you.
26: I think that's the point you're making. Okay, the Chiefs. Everybody decided after last week. Oh, the Chiefs are back. maybe, mm-hmm. maybe. But I know that the Broncos missed 20,000 tackles, and teams will not always do that. And therefore that's going to make a game look and feel a certain way. And maybe that was the Chiefs and maybe not. So I love the opportunity to see teams go against a second opponent and a second set of circumstances, because to me, this is when we really start learning who they are.
27: Yeah. I mean, it's easy to come out in week one and play against a team that may or may not be ready. And, you know, you impose your will on them. But as we get into the season, see, you know, every game you play, there's more and more tape. There's more and more evidence of what you do as and who you're trying to be offensively and defensively. And then that's when the chess match starts, where now offensive and defensive coordinators are trying to decipher what you guys want to do and make it hard for you to do it.
26: I mean, doesn't it feel right now like the Bengals won last week, and I was like, yeah, but the Bucs fumbled four times.
27: Yeah.
26: But now, doesn't it feel like
27: the Bucs aren't good?
26: well, yes, we'll get to that. Okay, but doesn't it?
27: Oh, sorry, I jumped the gun.
26: Doesn't it also feel like maybe the Bengals are?
27: It seems, it feels like offensively they're going to be who they are, but defensively they've turned the page.
26: Yep.
27: And that's what we've been waiting for them to do. Hell, even that Super Bowl year, it was mainly offense. So we've been waiting for them to turn the page on defense for quite some time.
26: I can give you more examples. How will you feel about the New York Giants if they win tomorrow night?
27: I will say the New York Giants have done a complete 180.
26: Yep.
27: And you know, they've grown and matured right before our eyes in a short amount of time.
26: And doesn't it feel like no one will stop the Buffalo Bills this year, but doesn't it also feel like they will stop no one?
27: Yes, it feels like they have adopted the Bengals philosophy of,
26: yes,
27: we're just going to outscore you. It doesn't matter if you go down and score, we're going to come down and score. Their offense is extremely difficult to stop. Josh Allen is a magician. There's a reason why he's one of the top three quarterbacks in the league, and you can see it. It's on full display.
26: And the Seahawks lost their quarterback, but they're 2-0.
27: Don't matter.
26: They've given up 17 points.
27: Don't matter.
26: 17 points.
27: So that defense is the real deal.
26: They're real deal. They're almost like, you know.
27: The defense is the real deal, and Jackson, Smith, and Jigba
26: is the real deal.

0: Tomorrow, once I know, like, an update that we can move forward with, I'll give you that. But I want to give you what I know.
1: Commanders now in the hands of Marcus Mariota for the near future. That extra point, by the way, in Kansas City was good. Colts up 7-0 on the Chiefs. Now, earlier today, Tyler Shook threw for 252 yards, threw a touchdown pass, and ran for another. Saints rallied to beat the Ravens in Baltimore 24-17. Vikings survived 9-3 against the Bears. Caleb Williams, as you guys mentioned, suffered that hamstring injury in the second half. Vikings now 2-0 with two division wins. Eagles scored with 9 seconds left. Jalen Hurts a touchdown pass to top the Titans on a hot day in Nashville, 24-20. Bengals outscored the Texans 20-6. Joe Burrow a couple of touchdown passes to Ja'Marr Chase. Packers needed overtime but walked it off with a field goal against the Jets 20-17. Patriots dominated Aaron Rodgers and the Steelers 20-3. And the Panthers crushed the Falcons 34-3. Drake London apologizing after the game after having words with a fan, but also said, don't disrespect me, don't make it personal. Tough times for the Falcons, who are now 0-2, Panthers 1-1. Fellas, back to you.
2: Dan, great stuff. Drake London had the lip readers out and about on social media after the game. There's a whole lot going on to get into it with a fan. He and Bijan Robinson sat down next to each other on the bench and seemed to have a conversation that felt like it was aimed at the coaching staff, I think. I'm guessing. But the subject matter, based on what we think they were saying, was sort of like about accountability, I think. I don't know. If I'm Drake London, I get it. You're going to be super frustrated with the way this looks. By the second half of that game, you're on QB4. I don't know what it is. You know, I get it. You have to convince yourself. I was listening to Joe Thomas this week talk about how he convinced himself at training camp every year that the Browns could win the Super Bowl. And he never played in a playoff game in his entire career. So I get the myopic nature of what you have to do with your brain, but someone needs to let Drake London know that if Cooper Rush or whoever the hell that kid was that came in after him,
3: Jack Strand,
2: like, you're not going to play good football. Like, you're not going to win. You're not going to put up numbers. Your team's not going to play good football. You're just not.
4: There's nothing the Atlanta Falcons can do offensively to give them a chance without a viable starting quarterback or a viable backup quarterback.
2: Right.
4: They don't have either. Now, if Tua comes back this week, Tua has started. Tua has made the Pro Bowl. Tua has put up a bunch of touchdowns and yards when healthy. Michael Penix, we don't know if he's even serviceable like right. that. Like we don't have enough information there. So until either of those two come back and play, I get the frustration, but it's really nothing you can do. Yelling at the fans isn't going to help.
2: Nope.
4: You talking trash to the fans.
2: There's a home game.
4: Yeah, that's not going to help.
2: It's a home game.
4: That's not going to help. Let that go. They're not calling the plays. And, you know, as Kenneth Walker just ran for, you know, 13 yards on first down. So,
2: okay.
4: Hey, man, this is who we are. Stop us.
2: Patrick Mahomes out here acting like he's Peyton Manning with the injured neck.
4: Don't do that.
2: He just like...
4: Don't be the lead blocker, Patrick Mahomes.
2: Well, no, that's not what I meant was the Chiefs are a running team.
4: Yes.
2: I mean, I'm. This is a very
4: the greatest
2: early
4: thing in the world for Patrick Mahomes this year.
2: For
4: him to be a running team.
2: Well,
4: it'll open up the field like it's never been open for him again. The throw, just like this play action pass
2: for sure,
4: to Worthy,
2: to Xavier Worthy
4: for 15 yards across the middle. The play action unlocks all of that. This will be his best year if they can run. If they can rush the ball for 80, 90 yards a game, Patrick Mahomes is going to be all pro. That's the reality of it, because he makes very few mistakes, and if he can see the whole field
2: sure
4: without the pressure in his lap, he's going to pick you apart every time.
2: Well, the beauty, and this goes back to what I was saying earlier about week two and when you can really start to see it. The reason I would like temper my enthusiasm about the Buffalo Bills, they're not balanced. What I

0: love to see if the Chiefs do what you're talking about. If they, okay, opening drive sometimes, that's okay, that's the opening punch. Chiefs are on a short week. Let's see what happens. If the Colts end up with, you know, less than 24 points in this game and the Chiefs win and they've got a defense and they've got a run game and they've got Patrick Mahomes at quarterback, now we're talking. The Bills don't look balanced. They look like they have a superhero on their team. And that's fun, and it gets us fantasy football players very excited. But that's not a Super Bowl recipe to me. The teams right now that excite me, when I'm looking at just their two-week start, the 49ers, the Cincinnati Bengals, I'm going to give it to the Seahawks, too, because their quarterback's out. So they haven't looked, you know, dynamic on offense, and they're still finding their run game with their new people and all of that, but it's good enough when it's paired with that defense.
1: Let me ask you a question. I'm going to throw something in there, man.
0: Fire away.
1: Now, this might be weird. Okay? This may seem crazy, but offensively, one of the best teams in the league are the Panthers.
0: Yeah.
1: Bryce Young is slinging the football.
0: Yes.
1: See, I know what you're going to say.
0: What? Okay, so head me off at the pass then.
1: So I'm going to head you off at the pass. When you're talking about someone we have never seen this from, it's different. You can't bring the aura in because the aura has always been there. There have always been bad teams. There have always been teams that can't stop anybody.
0: Yeah.
1: That they've been stopped by.
0: That's true.
1: So we get real caught up in, what, I ain't really playing anybody. Yeah, but coming from where they've come from and where he's come from personally, watching him in command, under center, in the pocket, I'm looking at him like a completely different quarterback.
0: Did he change your mind? Because you flicked him the last couple
1: years. I did. And look, I did the same way I'm feeling. This is really early, so don't.
0: Yeah.
1: Just hear me out. The same way I started to feel about Sam Darnold when I was watching him play in Minnesota.
0: Okay.
1: I was like, wow, this is different.
0: Yep.
1: This feels and looks different. It looks like he has full command of the offense and what he's seeing down the field. He's on time with throws. He's moving in the pocket, keeping his eyes downfield. All things we criticized him for in past years. Now, so for me, as I'm looking at that, I'm like,
0: okay.
1: You passed the ball for 287 yards and two touchdowns this week with a passing rating of 116, right? These are numbers that they're foreign to us and him. And then last week against the Bears, you passed the ball for 361 yards with a passing rating of 110.
0: Yep.
1: I'm like, okay. Now, I don't know. Well, number one, we know this is the best team in the division. So.
0: The Saints would like a word.
1: I know the Saints would like a word. But the Saints aren't 2-0.
0: Neither are the Panthers.
1: You're right.
0: They're the Panthers.
1: They're both.
0: Yeah.
1: I feel better. Now, Tyler Shuck is all shucking now.
0: Yep.
1: But I feel better about the Panthers and Bryce Young based on how they finished last year going on that run and coming into this year.
0: I hear you. The Saints, both of their games have been on the road against teams with winning records last year. I mean, they took on two veteran QBs in Goff and Lamar Jackson. They're one play away from winning both. But I get it. Look, more on that in a second. And speaking of quarterbacks, did one of them save his career today? Mm. We'll get into that coming up next. 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And speaking of Underdog, just a special hello to anybody who had Caleb Williams as your quarterback and you spent all week making fun of your friends and you're looking at a tough Monday. Hello to all of you. I'm one of you. It's going to be okay. 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
22: Like those talking Muppets that spew some random hot takes.
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1: Okay, it's live in the Fox Sports Radio studios, along with Ephraim Salaam. I'm Mark Willard. Interception, Daniel Jones. Chiefs turn it into six.
2: Which they will do.
1: Travis Kelce. By the way, when Kelce goes in for a score, especially in a home game, how quickly does your mind go to do the cutaway to Taylor Swift? Do the cutaway. How quickly does your mind go there?
2: It's immediate.
1: It's
2: immediate.
1: It's like,
2: and it will be that way every single time.
1: Yeah, he goes in, and you're like, is she there? Yeah, she's got to be there, right?
2: Not go
1: like
2: in, catch
1: there. Right.
2: 1 yard catch at the 1 yard catch for behind the line of scrimmage gains 1 yard. We're seeing her.
1: Oh my God!
2: They are a package deal. It's in his contract.
1: Perfect, and she is there right on cue. Smiled bigger than the stadium. Chiefs lead 10-7. And Taylor's having fun. And she's in the building. Hey, what'd you think of Deshaun Watson today? In the longest football game that anyone has ever seen. I'm like, hey, do you want to know who I felt really, really bad for? Because they were one of the picks. If you pick the Bucks in your survivor pool, what a long, painful wait. Just sitting there. You sat there for basically 2.5 hours going, okay, we got 2 minutes and 28 yards. But when they get back out there, they've got to do it in basically on skates. Like you're running around in a monsoon field. And they didn't do it. So you had to wait extra long to get the bad news. But what'd you think of Deshaun Watson?
2: I thought he played extremely well.
1: Mm-hmm.
2: I thought this is the best I've seen him play since his year in Houston in terms of just the basic things, right? The control, the awareness, the pocket presence. I'm not talking about rifling the ball all over the field. All I'm just talking about, it looked like he played quarterback before.
1: Mm-hmm.
2: And what we were getting was very sporadic. We were getting, you know, he was trying to do too much. That's what we were getting. And it was evident. And today is the first day as a Cleveland Brown that I've seen him just relax and play.
1: 24 of 30 for 238 yards, 2 touchdowns, no interceptions. He did not fumble, and he also scrambled for 22 yards.
2: And they won a football game.
1: And they won the game on the road.
2: They won the game. And look, that's the barometer. That's what the media is talking about. That's what fans want. If you can just show up and do that, all the other stuff you don't have to worry about. You really don't have to worry about it. And that, I think that's the message here, right? Where you're talking about fans booing or how the media is trying to, you know, make it this way or that way. No. You can all of that up by doing this. If you can do this and continue to get better at doing this as this season goes along, we will be no more Shadur talk. You mess around at the halfway mark and be, you know, 4-4, 5-3, 6-2. Like, I don't know. I don't know what it can look like, and I'm not going to buy stock in him or the Browns, but they look like a team that was capable.
1: Very curious to see what that home crowd welcome is like next week.
2: It's going to be better than if they would have lost.
1: That's a fair way to look at it. No two ways about it. All right. The teams and the fan bases that should be the most concerned. That's coming up. We are Fox Sports.
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21: Stump pass to Travis Kelce of the Chiefs. Lead the Colts 10-7 at the end of the first quarter on Sunday Night Football. On Sunday Afternoon Football, Cowboys routed the Commanders 37-20. Commanders quarterback Jaden Daniels was injured on the final play of the first half when he landed on his left elbow. Here's head coach Dan Quinn.
22: Jaden did injure his left elbow. It was a dislocation. X-ray showed no fracture. Traveled back home with the team. More imaging tomorrow. Once I know, like, an update that we can move forward with, I'll give you that. But I want to give you what I know.
21: Elsewhere in the NFL, in that late window, Seahawks rolled past the Cardinals 31-7. The Niners 35-13 victor against the Dolphins. It was the Broncos taking down the Jaguars with 14 unanswered in the fourth quarter. Final score from Denver 20-13. And the Raiders are 2-0, beating the Chargers 26-14. Browns get a win over the Bucks 23-19. Bears lose the game and Caleb Williams to the Vikings 9-3.
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1: Cheers if you remember that old Dos Equis ad campaign. He is the most interesting man in the world. Week two in the NFL is the most interesting week in the world. This is when we start to learn who's actually got some juice, who's balanced, who travels, who can do it here, who can do it there, who's out game planning the other one. And it also, it reveals which fan bases should have a hard time sleeping tonight. I have my list of five. By the way, field goal for the Colts. The game is back even again. 10-10 in Kansas City. Our Sunday night watch party is on right here live in the Fox Sports Radio studios. Ephraim, can we roll through this list and you tell me kind of concern level 1 through 10, where should a fan base be right now based on what we've seen? I've got five teams.
2: Let's get it.
1: Okay. No particular order. I just jotted down the five teams where I'm like, uh-oh. Team number one. The Pittsburgh Steelers.
2: Okay, and this scale is 1 to 10?
1: Sure. Concern 10? Level 10 being the most concerned.
2: Okay. Ask me that again.
1: Okay. Where would you put the Pittsburgh Steelers?
2: 10.
1: Uh-huh. Yeah. It's uncomfortable to watch the Pittsburgh Steelers play football.
2: It's the worst football on television right now.
1: Mm-hmm.
2: On any level.
1: Speak on it.
2: Sixth grade football, seventh grade football, eighth grade football, high school, college. It's the worst. It's tied, in my opinion, offensively with San Diego State's offense.
1: That got personal.
2: That got real personal. I'm sorry. I'll snap back. I'll snap back in.
1: Oh, my gosh.
2: It is, it doesn't feel like NFL football. It doesn't. There is no cohesiveness. There is no connection. There is no dynamic ability to make a play.
1: Mm-hmm.
2: DK Metcalf is a shell of who he was in Seattle. He cannot catch. And Aaron Rodgers cannot throw the ball down the field. The offensive line can't block. So now they can't run the ball.
1: Yep.
2: They can't pass the ball. Aaron Rodgers threw the ball 39 times for 187 yards.
1: Yep. It's the same thing you said last week.
2: 4 yards a completion.
1: Mm-hmm.
2: He's thrown the ball at or near the line of scrimmage for more than 60% of his pass completions. This is a one-time, four-time MVP, Super Bowl champion, one of the greatest passers of football, known to, you know, in many circles. This looks anemic and painful.
1: Yeah, it the reason I say it's an uncomfortable watch, and I am speaking to you from a city where this is a quite repetitive sports topic these days, and that is age. The Golden State Warriors have Steph Curry and Jimmy Butler, and good Lord, they signed Al Horford to a 2-year extension. So there's a lot of discussion about age. The 49ers have a 38-year-old left tackle. They have been beset by injury seemingly over and over. They have the oldest offense in football. So far, so good-ish. Some more injuries have happened, although not to any of the people that maybe you thought were going to get injured. We'll get to them. But this is a topic that keeps coming up, and so my ears are always perked and my eyes are always open for this idea of whether or not someone is quote-unquote done. Allow me to make up a new award, though.
2: Okay.
1: The current most done person in all of sports, so it's a rotating award, because at any moment, someone could retire. But my word, Aaron Rodgers is capital D-U-N. And you have to watch the game to really, you know, to see it. You the stats that you bring up, it's evident. The inability to have anything dynamic in the offense. But the saddest one for me is when the play breaks down. And Aaron at one point today took a snap and he dropped back. And then he kind of took a few steps to the left, tried to move the pocket. And then a defender came directly at him. But there was run up. There was lead up to it. 5 yards away. And he's running directly at Aaron. And that's the kind of rush that a quarterback who has any mobility at all, you can sidestep that for a moment. Like, if you're a great athlete, I'm not saying that these defensive linemen are coming at you fast. I get it. But, like, a quarterback, an NFL quarterback, can sidestep that and create space to release a throw. He couldn't move. He looked like... He looked like he had just gotten out of bed. You know how we walk when we first get out of bed?
2: Yeah.
1: That's what he looked like. I can't believe when I'm watching them play that this is what they're going to do this year.
2: Mason Rudolph has to give them a better chance to win, right?
1: There's no question.
2: He has to. Just with mobility. Really, like, just with mobility, he has to give them a better shot to win. This can't be it for the Steelers. And that defense was doing everything it could.
1: They always do.
2: To keep them in the game. I know they're going crazy over there. They were doing everything they could to give them a chance.
1: There are three teams in the NFL that have not yet arrived at 25 points. One of them has used only their third and fourth quarterback. One of them has only played a game in Australia. And one of them is the Steelers, who have been at full health. Okay, so that's one. I have more.
2: Yes, please.
1: Tampa Bay Bucks.
2: Oof.
1: You just extended the quarterback at $55 million a year for three more years. Okay.
2: Eight.
1: Go ahead.
2: Now, Baker Mayfield, we know, is very temperamental in terms of chip on the shoulder, prove it, all of that. But on the flip side of that, he has a dark side, and that is turning the ball over. And he can get reckless because he is so, I'll do anything to win. And we're in a situation now to where he's putting the ball in harm's way far too much.
1: Mm-hmm.
2: Far too much in both games. And the crazy part is they're in the game. They're 0-2, and they lost to the Bengals by 6 points.
1: By six, and now the Browns by four, yep.
2: They're in the actual games. And so the reason it's an eight for me is because that's concerning. The turnovers are concerning. Because if you look at it, if you take them away, you probably win the game.
1: Yeah, you probably do.
2: So now you're 2-0 opposed to being 0-2. You have two games, you have five turnovers in two games. That's the thing that calls for a great concern for Tampa Bay fans. Because he's not going anywhere. Not with that salary. He's locked in. So you want him to have better judgment. And he's too reckless. Would he be this reckless? And it's just a regular question. Would he be this reckless if he was still trying to prove his worth?
1: Mm. That's an interesting way to look at it.
2: I have to look at it like
1: well,
2: that.
1: Well, and that's who he is.
2: Yeah.
1: That's who he is, yep, at his core. Smaller guy, carries that chip,
2: mm-hmm,
1: always has, on the field, off the field.
2: Anywhere. Grocery store, everywhere.
1: Right,
2: yes.
1: Right. Which is a rare trait for the number one overall pick in the draft.
2: It's almost impossible to have that.
1: Yeah, yeah. That's actually a really good point that you bring up. And I speak from experience in a way, obviously in a completely different arena, but that's a lesson that's near and dear to me, which is that things are going to start rolling once you stop trying to prove something to everybody else. Like, that's not a characteristic I would suggest people take into their 30s.
2: No.
1: It's just not. Doesn't work. That's an interesting observation. All right, next one.
2: Mm-hmm.
1: Speaking of near and dear, Houston Texans.
2: Ooh.
1: Where's your concern?
2: My concern is at a eight as well.
1: Yep.
2: It's got to be high.
1: 0-2, Nico Collins is hurt. They have not left their building yet. They've not gotten on a plane yet.
2: No. And you can't win a game. No, it's a problem. Mainly today, you couldn't score,
1: right,
2: at home against the Bengals defense. That's a problem. right? And once again, the defense played much better this week than they did last week. Imagine if your defense is getting sacks and you're able to, I don't know, score points?
1: Kick a field goal when you line up for one. I mean, they dropped they had a bad snap on a field goal. I think they went for an ill-advised fourth down. We got halfway through
2: that
1: game.
2: They were 0 for 4 on fourth down.
1: Yep.
2: When it wasn't one ill-advised. It's just, it's a mess.
1: Well, as you and I well know and talk about every week, it's an epidemic around the league.
2: They held the Bengals on high-powered offense to 267 yards.
1: Mm-hmm. And lost by double digits.
2: That is a problem.
1: Yeah, it is.
2: You sacked them five times. You held them under 100 yards rushing. You did all of the things. And the offense didn't turn the ball over.
1: Yep. No, they just also didn't use the end zone.
2: They didn't.
1: Yeah.
2: CJ Stroud passed for 353 yards. He threw the ball 55 times. How was that sustainable?
1: It's not.
2: Oh.
1: Okay, I have two more teams for you. We'll do that coming up. A reminder, with the iHeart app, you can stream us wherever you are. 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That's Ephraim Salaam. I'm Mark Willard. We are just getting started on Fox Sports Sunday on Fox Sports Radio.
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6: Patriots showing pressure. They'll bring it as Rodgers gets a snap. Hit from behind. Ball comes out. Is it a fumble or is it an incomplete pass? Still on the ground. Still loose. And finally, way back at their own 42-yard line, the Steelers fall on it.
7: Steelers radio right there. The dynamic Steelers offense puts up three today, and they lose against the New England Patriots. We're in the midst of talking out the teams. I jotted down five teams where if I was a fan of those teams, I'd be very concerned. Ephraim kind of ranking 1 to 10, what is the level of concern? Back we are here at Fox Football Sunday, presented by Underdog. Football's back, Underdogs. 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And speaking of Underdog, Colts leading the Chiefs right now 13-10. But hopefully you've got their running backs, both of them right now, moving at a very high clip in terms of yards per carry. Kenneth Walker has 39 yards on just 6 carries and another catch for 6. Jonathan Taylor, 41 yards on 10 carries, also has a catch for 4. Alex Pierce has left the game on a golf cart, who he's dealing with injury throughout the preseason as well. And so Alec Pierce has left this game. We'll get you an update on that if more comes in. Okay, before Dan Byer gets here in 5 minutes to kind of talk it out, let's pick up where we left off there. I gave you Steelers, Bucks, Texans. You gave me 10, 8, and 8 on level of concern. This next one is rather obvious. How about the Chargers? Exactly. Let's talk about the Chargers.
8: 11.
7: Uh-huh.
8: And the reason it's 11 because there are high hopes. And we're just watching them bleed away. Number one, how about having a home road game?
7: Well,
8: today
7: there's a lot of these. I know that was not the case last week with the Cardinals in town.
8: This was a
7: sure.
8: So much so, the starting right tackle for the home Chargers, Joe Alt, couldn't stop jumping off sides because of the crowd noise.
7: Mm-hmm.
8: Now that's an ugly, ugly place to live as an offensive lineman at home. You already got to go against Max Crosby, who had his hair on fire today. Boy, it was, whew, it's an 11.
7: So this is another one like the Texans, 0-2. They've not gotten on a plane yet. But I do think that, you know, through the years we've talked about this, they do play at a little bit of a disadvantage because they do give up some of their home game environments throughout the year. I know it's getting better and I know that it will overwhelm opponents like the Cardinals, but not the Raiders.
8: Definitely not the Raiders.
7: And not some of the other teams who will be on the way to town this year. Like the Niners will visit SoFi later this year.
8: Not good for them.
7: Right. Denver is going to be there in a few weeks.
8: Not good for them.
7: Listen to what the Chargers now face at 0-2. I don't know if you've taken a look at this schedule?
8: Yeah, and that's why I was saying 11, yeah, because you want to do it. Go ahead. You jump in it. Go ahead.
7: They'll be at Buffalo next Sunday.
8: Mm-hmm.
7: They'll be at Seattle the week after that.
8: Say that.
7: Then they come home for the Broncos.
8: Or they'll be at Broncos West. Go ahead.
7: And then they will be at Arrowhead to face these Chiefs. Luckily, then, they can lick their wounds and take a week off, only to then come back from the bye to travel, air quotes, to the Rams. But tough game. Then Houston will come to SoFi, and then they go to Baltimore.
8: They could lose all of those games.
7: That was seven games I just mentioned. Six of those teams were in the playoffs last year. The one that wasn't has a quarterback who's won three Super Bowls, Kansas City Chiefs. That's what they're looking at. And to watch them play right now makes it hard to imagine them winning any of those games. I'm sure they will.
8: They'll fall into a win or two.
7: Sure.
8: But that schedule is brutal.
7: What do you see with this team? When you watch them, what is it? What are they missing? Because, good Lord, we know Herbert, rocket arm, all the things. We like Omarion Hampton. Ladd McConkey played. Jim Harbaugh's a good coach. Mike McDonald's he's an excellent offensive coordinator who's going to jump in. Touchdown Chiefs, by the way, Xavier Worthy is in for a score. Chiefs back ahead. But, like, they're checking all these paper boxes. What's missing?
8: Attention to detail. Eight penalties. Three turnovers. That's attention to detail. You can't constantly put yourself in second and long, first and long, third and long based on self-inflicted wounds. And that's what we're seeing. You can't put your defense on short fields. You cannot turn the ball over. Two interceptions, a fumble, and expect to win a game. I don't care who you're playing.
7: Well, by the way, you're talking about a fumble lost.
8: Yeah.
7: Do you know how many times this team fumbled today?
8: They put it on the ground six times, probably. Six times. This is what I mean by attention to detail.
7: But that's not Harbaugh.
8: No.
7: Like, that's not normally Harbaugh.
8: Hey, I'm not saying look, each player is accountable. They have to all focus on the one thing as ball handlers that's the most important, right? When you have pre-snap penalties, the number one thing is you're supposed to be buttoned up and focused on every aspect of the game prior to the ball being snapped. When that's a breakdown, now you change how the coach and offensive coordinator now wants to attack the defense. Okay, so boom, that happens. Then you do get a pass. Or

0: And they could be 0-8.
1: I mean, just the one play today where the amount of attention to detail is what is lacking. And it's team-wide. It's not just one person. It's from the top down. When you have a man in motion, and this offense is all about personnel groupings and motion and pre-snap stuff, and that's how they get the advantages and take advantage. It has worked before. To say the least, it's not working now. There was a man in motion who got in front of the shotgun snap, and it hit him in the leg and blew up a third and short play.
2: How? It can't happen.
1: Herbert threw one pass perfectly to a tight end, and he bobbled it up in the air, and it got intercepted.
2: Into the hand of the defender.
1: It was just, and last week as well, I mean, they had a punt block. It's just, if anyone, and I know there are so many talking heads about the NFL in the next 24 hours, week after week, if anyone's saying the Chargers aren't good because they're 0-2, I need to correct. Because then you're saying, oh, if they'd stolen a game in these last two, then what, they're okay? No, it has nothing to do with the losses. It's how they're playing. It's horrendous football on display these first 2 weeks. And again, nobody expected them to be this unprepared. It's like when you see a baseball team that's not sharp and you just can't take them seriously because you know they will commit an error. You know they don't have the pitching. I thought the Chargers were going to come back and win this one in the second half when the Raiders came back from a timeout and had 12 men on the field and handed the Chargers a first down. I said, oh, what a Raiders thing to do. Nope. The Chargers outdid them in those. And in fact, the Raiders had a practice squad receiver have two catches, both for touchdowns today. The Raiders on the ground, 29 carries, 57 yards rushing as a team, and still won because Kirk Cousins had three touchdown passes on a day where Brock Bowers is out with the knee injury. Raiders are 2-0, Chargers 0-2, 26-14, Las Vegas the final. To the Kansas City game, the update on Colts wide receiver Alec Pierce, questionable to return, they said on the broadcast, with a heel injury. The Patrick Mahomes one-yard TD pass late second quarter to Xavier Worthy makes 17-13 Kansas City over Indy. KC with a chance to go to 2-0 on the season. Currently, we have seven teams in the league that have started 2-0. There was an earlier Mahomes touchdown pass of 13 yards to Travis Kelce. Denver beat Jacksonville 20-13. Bo Nix 288 yards passing. Dallas over Washington 37-20. Washington quarterback Jaden Daniels left with a dislocated elbow, and the Commanders are 0-2. Seattle won at Arizona 31-7. Drew Locke, three touchdown passes, all three to Jackson Smith and Jigba. San Francisco 35-13 over the Dolphins, who are 0-2. Minnesota 2-0. One at Chicago in the rain 9-3. And on the wet field, the Bears quarterback Caleb Williams left with what appeared to be a serious hamstring injury. Carolina and Philadelphia each one on the road. Green Bay on the road in overtime beat the Jets 20-17. Wins for New England and Cleveland. That Cleveland game did finally end, by the way. A couple hours weather delay near the end of the contest. Cleveland won at Tampa Bay 23-19. Wins for Cincinnati and New Orleans. Ole Miss is up to number 4 in the new AP poll. In baseball, Cleveland won its 5th straight. They're still up by a game in the AL Central. With 1 week left in the season, Cleveland beat the A's 1-0. Tampa Bay leads the AL East by 6 games now with a week to go. Tampa Bay 5-1 over Boston, while the Yankees lost 8-4 at Arizona. Back to you.
0: Thanks, Steve. Steve, great stuff. Great stuff. And that qualifies.
2: You can hear the passion.
0: Absolute unloading. Unloading by Steve DeSager on the Los Angeles Chargers franchise with what they're putting out into the world. And you know, I don't go too far with the, like, let's play the win-loss game over the next 6, 7, 8 weeks. As we sit here today, I'm not saying it can't happen, but it's difficult to imagine them not being 0-4.
2: No, I can't see that.
0: At
2: based
0: Buffalo,
2: on what they're doing.
0: Right.
2: Yes.
0: At Buffalo, at Seattle.
2: No shot.
0: These are their next two games.
2: No shot.
0: Difficult to imagine them. Now, look, Buffalo's defense is not good, so could that be the cure for Herbert and the group?
2: Yeah, well, their offense isn't good. So what's right. The problem? It's yeah. Not like they come to town yeah. With a hellacious offense.
0: Man. They have got to win.
2: But we know Buffalo's offense is good.
0: Buffalo's going to score.
2: Oh, they're going to score some points now.
0: Yeah, and then I think Derwin James left this game.

0: today with a little bit of an injury situation too. So add that into the mix. I have a hard time believing that the Chargers are going to slow this Buffalo train, a Bills team that will have 3 extra days rest for this home game, where they also built a lip at the top of the stadium. So now the craziest fan base in America is even louder.
1: Boy.
0: Okay, Chargers. Whew, go
1: thing,
0: get them.
1: This thing got bad.
0: Go get them.
1: All right, hey, what else you got? You got another team?
0: I got one more.
1: Okay.
0: And they won today. They snapped a 6-game losing streak today. But I still got them on my list. The Green Bay Packers.
1: Bruce.
0: What do you see?
1: 7.
0: Okay.
1: I say 7 because, you know, watching how they lost that game last week. The one thing we've always known about Green Bay is they're well coached, right? They, you know, have good players. The players are in the right situation. Just defensively, they've always, you know, shown up. And I don't know if they weren't expecting the Jets to come hit them in the mouth in that game. But for the most part, watching that game, it was the Jets game for the entirety of, I mean.
0: It sure was.
1: Green Bay was 1 for 9 on third downs.
0: They had it. They were up by 10 with a few minutes to go. And this was one of these, like, the Packers got a touchdown, and then I, like, went to the restroom, and I came back, and the Packers had the ball in the red zone again. And it wasn't a turn. I'm like, what the hell happened? So, I get what you're saying. The Jets outplayed the Packers for the majority of this game.
1: It wasn't close. I mean, that's 72 total plays to 50.
0: Yeah.
1: 285 total yards to 199. The time of possession, 10 minutes more. And so watching that game, I was like, oh, this Green Bay team looks awful. Or are the Jets better?
0: I mean, I think they're better. I don't think they're good. Better.
1: Right? Because all we had was a measuring stick as the Jonathan Taylor scores for the Colts. Colts take the lead again. But, you know, they played beat up on the Titans last week. And then coming into this game, for all intents and purposes, they had the game until the end. I mean, teams who aren't used to winning find ways to lose. And I think this was a case of that. But they outplayed the Packers by a mile. And moving forward, if the Packers are bringing that level of energy into these games, I mean, you know, they get a little reprieve because they get to play the quarterbackless Falcons and the Buccaneers and quarterbackless Bears. So they have it's a 7, probably drop down to 6 based on schedule, because they have teams, should have been today, right, that normally they would be the favorite mm-hmm. in.
0: Yep.
1: Now, based on how they played today, but they still won, but I'm nervous. That's why it's higher, because I'm nervous.
0: I hear you. I did not have a 37-point first half on my list today for this game.
1: Right.
0: It's not even halftime yet. It's 20-17.
1: Yeah.
0: The Colts lead the Chiefs. More on that coming up. Plus, there's one team. We declared them last week. This is why I love week 2. Ooh, they're back and they're fancy. And then today happened. Tell you who we're talking about coming up next. We're in the Fox Sports Radio studios. That is Ephraim Salaam. I'm Mark Willard. This is Fox Sports Radio.
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0: Jeremy Chin has the goal recovery, and he's racing down the sideline at the 30, inside the 20. Raiders get the bounce, and Raiders have the football.
2: That's got to be Raiders Radio Network. That's got to be. That's just me. They sound excited.
3: They sound excited.
2: Raiders Radio Network. One of six fumbles from the Chargers. At least two of them, I believe, if I'm remembering correctly, were picked up by the Raiders. They win 26-14. The Chargers are in deep, deep doo-doo to start their season with an unbelievably difficult schedule coming up in the next handful of weeks. We're live in the Fox Sports Radio studios. Ephraim Salaam, Mark Willard. We've reached halftime at Arrowhead. Colts 20, Chiefs 17. Remember what I said about week two?
3: Yep.
2: Oh, the Chiefs' defense is back. Well, is it? Patrick looks good.
3: Patrick does look good.
2: Patrick looks good. The Chiefs' defense does not.
3: No, they've been cut up. They can't stop Jonathan. They can't stop Matt. Well, no, not Matt Jones.
2: Daniel Jones. Tyler Warren is having an impact.
3: Matt Jones was our first round draft pick in Jacksonville, quarterback slash receiver.
2: Oh, I remember
3: from
2: him.
3: From Arkansas. Remember that?
2: I do. That didn't pan out.
3: Oh, first round draft pick one.
2: You and I both.
3: On an experiment.
2: We are both very, very big fans of Lamar Jackson.
3: Yeah.
2: And Lamar Jackson came out last week, and he looked to have his legs underneath him again. We hadn't seen that for the majority of last year. He looked healthy and played very well. And the Ravens blew out this Colts team that we're watching right now. And then today he came out and he largely looked the same again. He didn't do a whole lot in the running game. He ran for 34 yards, but he was efficient through the passing game. 21 of 31, 235 yards, opening drive touchdown, 7-0 Baltimore, and then led throughout. Led 14-6 at half. Led 17-9 at the end of three, and then the fourth quarter came. And apparently, this is when the Saints are going to do their work this year.
3: Start marching in.
2: Very good.
3: Like that?
2: And Tyler Shuck is not afraid of situations where the other team knows he's going to throw. He's got a hell of a young receiving core there. This guy, Devon Vele, is going to be a thing. We already knew Chris Olave was. Juwan Johnson had a real big impact, that huge tight end that they've got. All of this while averaging 2.4 yards per carry in the run game. Tyler Shuck and these Saints are saying hello to the league. And the Ravens did not do what they needed to do to corroborate their win last week.
3: No, I think defensively was a complete letdown for the Ravens. When you let, quiet is kept, Tyler Shuck has almost 500 yards of passing in sure 2 weeks. You know, I mean.
2: Oh, he's got well over 500. Didn't he?
3: Yes, you're right. Yeah. Excuse me. I meant.
2: He had 400 last
3: yes,
2: week.
3: Yes.
2: I'll do the quick math. He's at 662 yes, yards.
3: Yeah. I meant 700, almost 700 yeah, yards of passing in 2 weeks.
2: Four touchdowns. He does have two picks. He's run for a touchdown. He did that today. Okay, Tyler.
3: Man. Hey, man. All shucks. I think the biggest thing for me and Lamar is, and, you know, he's been sacked 5 times in 2 weeks. Now, that's something that Lamar has been excellent about in his career, being unsackable. And I think when you can catch him behind the line of scrimmage, it really throws their offense off. He's always been a maestro at getting LaMarvelous, I think the announcer called him today, LaMarvelous Jackson, because he scrambled. So we'll be looking for more rabbits out of the hat.
2: Check this out. Coming up next, it's only happened 11 times. We are Bosworth.
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19: They're at halftime of the Sunday night NFL game, and the Colts are leading at Kansas City 20-17 on a Jonathan Taylor 24-yard touchdown run with about a minute to go before the break. Taylor in the first half, 14 carries, 75 yards in that score. Patrick Mahomes, two TD passes for KC, including a 13-yarder to Travis Kelce. Denver beat Jacksonville 20-13. Las Vegas 2-0, won at the Chargers 26-14. Dallas over Washington 37-20. Washington quarterback Jaden Daniels left with a dislocated elbow. Wins for Seattle and San Francisco. Injury in Chicago in the rain as Bears quarterback Caleb Williams left with an apparent serious hamstring injury. Minnesota won the game 9-3 to go to 2-0. Carolina won 34-3 at Atlanta. Ole Miss up to number 4 in the new AP poll. Baseball, the Padres won their 5th in a row, 7-3 over Miami. I'm Steve DeSager.
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2: Off we go deep into the night with Sunday Night Football second half on tap. Reacting to the rest with also an eye to tomorrow night, where I find this one to be an incredibly interesting game. Again, week two, corroborated. Hey, Rams, do we have a problem or are you going to show up as you were supposed to? Granted, you might be doing it without Puka Nacua. You're definitely doing it without Myles Garrett. I think we're going to see Aaron Donald. And hey, Giants, corroborate what you did last week. So tomorrow night, I want to talk about at some point this hour as well. Live Fox Sports Radio Studios with Ephraim Salam. I'm Mark Willard, and so glad you're with us. Okay, riddle me this, Mr. Salam.
3: Can I ask a favor before we get into the riddle?
2: Sure.
3: At the beginning of our third hour,
2: yeah,
3: can we?
2: The answer's already yes.
3: Okay. How did you do?
2: You're the big dog, man.
3: In fantasy football this week.
2: Okay.
3: I think it's important for us to track this all year.
2: Okay.
3: And talk about it.
2: Sure. I'll keep it as possible because I don't want to start acting like everybody cares about every player I got. And I am one of these people. I have a lot of leagues. It's a lot of leagues. I was very excited last week because I'm in 5 different leagues. And last week, Ephraim, I won them all.
3: Oh, 5-0?
2: 1-0 in 5 different leagues.
3: Wow.
2: Okay? We're not going to go 2-0 in all of them. I will tell you, 2 of my leagues and probably my two biggest leagues, shall we say, Caleb Williams is my quarterback.
3: Oh.
2: Yeah, so a little bit of a gut punch day around these parts. But I would say this week there are 2 I'm definitely going to lose. There are 2 I'm definitely going to win. And there's 1 where you need to ask me at the end of tomorrow night.
3: Okay.
2: But I'm an underdog.
3: Okay.
2: But it's possible.
3: All right.
2: That's how. What about you?
3: Well, last week I won 1 out of the 4.
2: Okay.
3: Now, in one league, I'm playing 2 teams because they're supposed to be my son's teams, and they can care less. So right. I'm actually only playing in 3 leagues, but I'm responsible for 4 teams.
2: Got it.
3: And I was 1-3 last week, and this week I'm 3-1.
2: Okay. And was the three that you lost last week the three that you won this week?
3: Yes.
2: So you're 1-1 everywhere.
3: I'm 1-1.
2: So you're okay.
3: I'm okay.
2: I always think that that first win is the that's week two is scary after you went 0-1.
3: Yes.
2: Because you're, then like, you're like, oh, crap.
3: It's such a crapshoot. Like, totally, it really is,
2: of
3: man.
2: Of course it is.
3: It's such a crapshoot.
2: And no different than real teams where you're riding high. It's like, we scored 59 points. And then the next week you're like, oh, now we scored three and we don't have a
3: quarter. Right, right, yes.
2: Like, it comes at you fast. My work league, as I call it, my radio station here in the Bay, I was the BMOC. I got to, right? I not yes. just won. I had the most points. So I came into work peacocking. I was in first place. And I think three of my first four picks in this league, or five picks, I can't remember if it was the fourth or the fifth round. Three of the first five picks were A.J. Brown, Caleb Williams, and DJ Moore.
3: Ouch, ouch, and
2: ouch. Right. So, you know, we're dealing with it a little bit.
3: Yeah.
2: We're dealing with it.
3: A little bit.
2: We'll handle it. You know, the team's got a good GM, so he'll be ready. He'll be ready.
3: All right.
2: But, yeah, man. No, we're off. When you go 1-0 in all five, today was like kind of relaxing. So it's like, we're good. You know, if we go 1-1, we're like, we're okay.
3: You're okay. You're in this thing.
2: Yeah, we're in this thing. We're playing.
3: Well, I tell you what, Kenneth Walker is hard to tackle.
2: He looks like a game changer.
3: Goodness
2: for this offense.
3: Gracious.
2: Just a game changer.
3: Oof.
2: And so maybe it wasn't the Broncos. Maybe it was Kenneth Walker. Because the Broncos were missing every tackle on Monday night.
3: And think he was just sharing time in Seattle. Just...
2: Talk about that.
3: Picking up carries here where he could.
2: Weird, right?
3: Woof.
2: I have mixed feelings on this whole split backfield thing.
3: Yeah, I don't like it. I don't like it because I came into the league in an era where you had a bell cow.
2: Yeah.
3: We're going to give you the ball. Like in Atlanta, it was Jamal Anderson.
2: Jamal Anderson, sure.
3: When I went to Denver, it was Clinton Portis. When I went to Jacksonville, it was Fred Taylor.
2: Sure.
3: When I went to Houston, we had Ron Dane. And what was our other running back later? It was
2: in Houston?
3: Yes.
2: Did you have Arian Foster?
3: Arian Foster.
2: Yeah.
3: It was Arian Foster.
2: Yeah, I had a feeling that's what it is. Boy, he had a big year too.
3: Right? Like,
2: ooh, he had a big year too.
3: But that's what I'm used to. So, you know, you splitting carries. I never forget Jamal Anderson, after even a long run, he would come get back in the huddle and he never came out. And I was like, why are you all? He was like, look, bro, I don't want nobody getting my yards.
2: Yeah, exactly.
3: These are all my yards. I'm good. I can rest coming back to the huddle.
2: Jahmyr Gibbs looks happy, doesn't he?
3: Man.
2: He's like, yeah, love you, David, but
3: I'm getting all of this.
2: We're good. I have mixed feelings. I think that there are moments. Christian McCaffrey said something this week, and actually, he spotlighted Jahmyr Gibbs and David Montgomery, and he spotlighted Bijan Robinson and Tyler Allgeier. Now, he was careful to point those ones out where there was kind of a superstar, but then just someone who helps. Not like a 50-50 thing like they were doing in Seattle that you're referencing. But Christian was like, this is, I studied those, and I think it's really good, and it can work and be healthy. And this kid, they like Kalon Black out of Indiana. In
3: yeah,
2: the third round.
3: Pretty
2: they
3: good,
2: really
3: man.
2: Like him.
3: He's really good.
2: At the same time, like, I get Christian saying that because he's 30 and had 413 touches last year. If you're Jahmyr Gibbs, this is better right now. And if you're Kenneth Walker, this is better. I mean, it looks like the Chiefs actually got Kenneth on a real discount.
3: Man, didn't they?
2: Because they're going to get that bell cow production for, you know, three quarters of the price.
3: I hope he's got a lot of incentives.
2: I'll look that up. I don't know.
3: I hope he can make some real money on incentives, because the way, if he continues to go at the clip he's going, which I hope he stays healthy and he does, man, Himself, he's going to make himself some money.
2: I mean, he got a good deal. He's got a three-year, $43 million deal. Yeah. I know it's not, and the guarantee is 28.7. So he's going to eat. But I hear what you're saying, because right after he signed, Gibbs got his deal, Bijan got his deal, and they make a lot more. And I get it. You're right. They're the two, you know, they're the two young right now. But Kenneth's production looks like it's going to be right there. Right there. So, okay, riddle me this. It has only happened 11 times so far. First two games combined, it's only happened 11 times. That's super broad, but do you want to try to venture a guess?
3: Give it to me.
2: That would be Brock Purdy throwing an incomplete pass.
3: Boy, that boy is efficient, isn't he?
2: Come on.
3: You know he's one of my favorite quarterbacks. I know. Share that sentiment.
2: Yes, we do.
3: And we've been a part of his journey the whole way.
2: 20 of 22 today, and I will describe in detail to you both of the incompletions that happened. One of them happened in the first half. It was a ball that hit Deebo Samuel right between the 1 and the 9, and he didn't catch it. He dropped it. That was one of the incompletions. The other one came late in the game once the 49ers had already gone 5 for 5 on touchdown drives. And late in the game, where probably half the fan base didn't want Brock even in there anymore, he dropped back. There was some pressure right up the middle. A receiver turned left. He thought the receiver was going to turn right. He ended up getting an intentional grounding call because he just threw it out to nowhere. That's it. That's it. Those are your only two incompletions on the entire day. 287 yards, 2 touchdown throws. Don't forget his 30 yards rushing and a touchdown run also.
3: Boy, I tell you what.
2: Brock Purdy looks like 3 years ago Brock Purdy, but a little bit more swagger-ish, if you will. And we're two games in, so I'm not going to do this. But I'll tell you what I'm going to do. If this is still going on after week 8, this is the kind of stuff that wins you MVP.
3: Yes.
2: This is the stuff. What if you're watch, if you've watched his games so far this year, it is total and complete control of the football game. And you can see it. You can see it in his shoulders. You can see it in his eyes. You can see it in his teammates' eyes. You can see it the way he carries himself around the field. It's the best quarterback that the 49ers have had since Joe Montana and Steve Young. And I say that confidently. I know Kaepernick had some wonderful years, and I'm a fan of his. But this is complete and total control of the football game.
3: Unbelievable. Look, for those who didn't watch the game, just go back and watch the highlights. It was a masterclass in how to control a defense and how to just the fakes, the footwork.
2: Yes.
3: It was unbelievable. Unmatched, literally. He's playing some of the best football. Wow. Look, off all of that, Kenneth Walker can't be tackled, all of that stuff. They had first and goal from the 1, 3 straight Kenneth Walker runs.
2: And didn't get in.
3: And they lost about 2 yards. All right.
2: I think the Chiefs made a mistake not challenging the second and goal play.
3: Yes.
2: I think he was in.
3: Yep.
2: There was a highlight where that ball hit the ball came down right on the goal line. And they didn't challenge it. So,
3: Patrick Mahomes wants to go for it.
2: Of course he does. He's the quarterback.
3: We'll see what they decide to do.
2: What does Ephraim Salah want them to do?
3: Take the points.
2: Take the points podcast.
3: Literally.
2: Tie the game. Yep.
3: At home. Now you have one of your offensive linemen at the tackle hurt. So now you got a rookie left tackle and your right tackle's hurt. Yeah, you might want to kick the field goal. Let's not overthink it here.
2: Let's burn a timeout and talk about it because, yeah, Jalen Moore is down on the field also with trainers. So keep you up to date there. Yeah, obviously. Like, it's too early to get deep into to where this is all going to end up weeks and weeks from now. And the 49er receiving core is, again, beset by injury here. DeMarcus Robinson sounds like went out with the high ankle sprain today. Oof. We already know about Stribling. We know about Pearsall from
3: Brandon Ayuk time, man.
2: Well, did you see that someone asked Kyle about it in the postgame press conference?
3: He
2: smiled and went, no.
3: We gotta figure this thing out, man. No, Brandon time, man.
2: I swear they'd bring Jerry Rice back and give him a jersey before they do it with Brandon Ayuk.
3: That's poor defense there.
2: Yep.
3: You knew for a fact they weren't going to run that football.
2: Of course not.
3: Why?
2: Mahomes.
3: That's terrible defense. Why would you bite on a run? You know they're not going to run the ball. They just ran it three times in a row for minus 2 yards.
2: Yeah.
3: What? This is ridiculous. What type of defense? Look at the linebackers. Where are you going?
2: Jalen Royals.
3: Who is that?
2: Welcome to Earth. I have no idea. That happened twice in that Raider Charger game. Steve will know what I'm talking about. He mentioned it. Where there was two touchdowns today to a practice squad wide receiver. I was watching it when it happened. The announcers even called him by the wrong name because everyone's like, I don't know who the hell that is. He caught two of them. His name is Cody White.
3: When they said that, I was like, what?
2: Yeah. Cody White. Two touchdowns. You know my thing during once fantasy teams get going, I don't think you should be allowed to catch a touchdown. You're ineligible if you're not on someone's team. Someone's got to have you in fantasy or you. I'm sorry. We're not out here doing Jalen Royals. What a waste. Could have made someone's day right there. Instead, they threw it to Jalen Royals. All right, speaking of Steve, he's 15 minutes away. Yes, the Chiefs are back in front in a flip-flop game. We will continue with all of that and work our way, as we have been, through week two with Ephraim Salaam. I'm Mark Willard. This is Fox Sports Radio.
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20: Deshaun Watson takes the knee at the 19-yard line, turns around, hands the ball to Brad Rogers, and that is it. It was worth the wait.
21: Yes. It was.
20: The Browns go to 1-1. They come to Tampa and knock Baker and the Bucks to 0-2. They win today, 23-19.
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23: That's Andrew Siciliano, Browns Radio, and the Browns. Waiting out a long lightning delay and sending another group of survivor pool players home unhappy for the remainder of the weekend. Yeah, the Browns are 1-1. Live in the Fox Sports Radio studios with Ephraim Salam. I'm Mark Willard. Chiefs and Colts continue to go back and forth, although the Chiefs have the lead and now the ball, 24-20. Don't you just hate it when... they go for it on fourth down, but then it pays off for them.
24: Yeah,
23: against your will.
24: That's what Patrick Mahomes does. That's why you can't put him in those situations. Like if I'm telling my defense, he's passing the ball, he's passing the football. Do not bite up on the run. Yeah, two receivers wide open in the back of the end zone. They both almost dropped the ball because they were fighting for it. It's the little things. And then just on the start of this series, you jump offside, you line up offsides, right? It's those things. It's why people think, you know, Kansas City so lucky. They don't beat themselves. They don't beat themselves.
23: Well, coach.
24: Andy Reid is not going to beat himself. Not like Dan Quinn.
23: Huh.
24: You want to talk about?
23: Well, let's talk about that for a second,
24: man.
23: Let him know why you said that.
24: I'm saying that because at the end, it's fourth and goal with 2 seconds left in the half.
23: Mm-hmm.
24: Washington has the ball.
23: The score is 17-10.
24: It's 17-10, Cowboys.
23: Yes.
24: And instead of kicking the field goal, scoring, and then receiving the second half kickoff, Dan Quinn decides to go for it for no payoff. Because if you go for the field goal, you get the points. If you go for the touchdown and miss, you get nothing. There is no payoff. It's not worth it. Not at halftime. And so he elects with 2 seconds left in the first half and the ball on the one, he elects to go for it. Jaden Daniels stepped on by an offensive lineman. He puts his left arm down to break his fall. And dislocates his elbow, and now you don't have them or the points. That will get you fired tomorrow. Because if I'm the owner or the GM, you have to sit inside of my office right now and explain to me why that happened. Why you chose that moment. And if you say analytic anything, take you and whoever else you came with and leave this place. That's how ridiculous that was. That's how ridiculous. You not only lost, you didn't get any points, but you lost the quarterback for the year.
1: Lost your quarterback. I don't know for the year.
24: But, hey, man, it's come on, man.
1: Yeah.
24: This injury is...
1: It's bad.
24: It's bad. It keeps happening.
1: Yes.
24: So you mean to tell me in a couple weeks they're going to trot him back out there?
1: No. No, he's going to miss some time. A lot of it.
24: He's going on IR tomorrow. Now, it could be yearly IR or it could be the
1: designated 4 week.
24: Whatever. It's going to take more than a month.
1: Yep.
24: We all saw it. Wish I didn't. But back to the decision, you can't possibly be the head coach of a team and do that. There's no way. There's no way. There's no rebuttal. You can't make me understand why you would do something so asinine.
1: It's a fascinating thing right now in the National Football League, man. It is a fascinating thing because we hear all of the words that get used to describe it. Matt LaFleur last week said aggressive. We're always going to be aggressive, right? We're going to be courageous. You'll hear offensive players thank the coach for believing in them. All of these things over and over and over again. And similar to what the Chiefs just did, sometimes it works. I'm not out here saying like fourth down should be off limits, but we've sort of arrived at a spot where to not go for it on fourth and two or less, you're kind of a social outcast. And I honestly believe that this idea of coaches being courageous, it's actually the opposite. They're scared. You used to be scared to go for it on fourth down because you might lose the ball. Now you're scared to not go for it on fourth down. Because Johnny Internet is waiting for you. He's waiting.
24: If you're coaching based on what people say online.
1: Yep. But I believe it.
24: Go sell cars.
1: But I believe it. I believe.
24: Go sell cars.
1: I agree with you, but I believe that that is what's going
24: on. If that is truly the case, shame on them and shame on the organization.
1: Yep.
24: Nothing Dan Quinn. And look. No one's asking him the question. They're talking about the health of Jaden Daniels. I would be like, hey, man, why would you do that?
1: Mm-hmm.
24: Hey, Ms. Quinn, Coach Quinn, why would you do that? Why would you keep talking knowing that it's time for Steve DeSager?
1: It's another good one. It's another good one.
2: Steve!
1: Boom.
5: Let's get to the scores in a moment, but we did have three NFL teams overcome 10-point second-half deficits to win today. Denver, Green Bay, New Orleans, but there's a game in progress late third quarter at Kansas City. The Chiefs are up 24-20 on the Colts. Patrick Mahomes, three touchdown passes, a couple of one-yarders, and also his 13-yard TD pass to Travis Kelce in the first half. Kelce, seven catches, 73 yards, and the score. Jonathan Taylor, 15 carries, 78 yards rushing, and a touchdown late. Static on the lead. Chiefs have come back and now late.

0: the NFL that that's happened to, and they only have 6 turnovers through 2 games already. That ties the franchise second most through 2 games of the last 30 years. Ole Miss is up to number 4 in the new AP poll. Top 3 stayed the same: Texas, Georgia, and Notre Dame. LSU is down to number 10. In Major League Baseball, 1 week left in the regular season, Cleveland won its 5th straight game, 1-0 over the A's. Cleveland still up by a game in the AL Central. Tampa Bay is about ready to wrap up the AL East after winning 5-1 at Boston. And Arizona beat the Yankees 8-4. Tonight it was Milwaukee 3-0 over Baltimore. The Milwaukee Brewers are 98-58. Back to you.
1: Steve, great stuff tonight. Appreciate it. Especially that Chargers rant.
0: Well,
1: that was fun.
0: It was all true.
1: It was very true.
2: Man.
1: It was...
0: I'll go one further on that.
2: Ooh, I like it. Go ahead.
1: Hell, hold on, everybody. Light one up. Kick your feet up.
0: It's not just 0-2. They're a really horrendous 0-2. Regardless of record, it's 2 horrendous games back-to-back against 2 of the worst teams in the league from last year, and the Chargers lose them both at home. And you wisely mentioned the schedule that is ahead of them. It gets serious immediately, and it's a chance for... You know, 2-4, 2-6. I mean, it really could go south. We mentioned last week on the show, I'll repeat it, the guy has a track record at offensive coordinator. Mike McDaniel was hired this year, and yet, clearly, his complex system has not been grasped by this team.
1: Clearly.
0: So,
2: by any of them.
0: At 0-2, and if it goes to 0-3 quickly and beyond, either... He needs to simplify it. The players certainly are most at fault. They're the ones on the field. They're not grasping it. They just don't get it yet. Let's go a step further. What if it gets to 0-5, say? Is there any reason for this offensive coordinator to still be around? Because his offense is not at all like you would expect a Jim Harbaugh team's offense to be, right? McDaniel spreads it out, tries to get the mismatches and a lot of movement before snap. Harbaugh, it's like, we have an offensive line. They're the tip of the spear. We run the ball. That's our identity. I don't care if it's 3 yards per pop. We're going to keep running the ball because that's who we are. It's quite different than this. Quick, get the ball out. Herbert's not going to get touched. Get it to McConkey all the time. By the way, he clearly was not 100%.
1: No.
0: And had 3 targets, not just 3 catches. He was barely seen in the 4 quarters. So... something to look for down the line. If it goes as badly as it has gone already, it's not like your offensive coordinator has some 10-year contract. I really wonder, because at this point, it seems like the head coach was kind of divorced from the offense as we headed toward week 1 of the season. And now it looks like it on the field.
1: They got to be on the same page. Yeah. They have to be on the offense and the defense and everybody the head coach and the coordinators. You can't just stick individuals in there who are all good at their job, but if they're not in sync,
0: yeah.
1: Right? Ephraim, it's just like 5 good offensive linemen. If they're not working in sync,
2: then we got a problem. Yeah,
1: you're dead. Yeah, yeah. Steve, great stuff, man.
0: Mm-hmm.
1: Appreciate it as always. What do you think about that? You know what's popping into my head, and people won't like this, but. You know, Steve Wilks is a really good coach in this league. I know he's not in the league right now. He and Kyle Shanahan were not a great blend. Now, the team went to the Super Bowl and could have, some might even say should have won it. It was the game they lost in overtime 3 years ago to the Chiefs. So I think these are really good coaches. I know Kyle Shanahan's a great coach. Steve Wilks did a good job that year, but there were clearly disagreements. There were clearly moments where the sides were frustrated. The players kind of spoke out at times. They were feeling confused, not utilized in the best way. They went to the Super Bowl. They lost in overtime. They fired Steve Wilks. And people were like, scapegoat for the loss. And I'm like, no, I don't think you need... You lose the Super Bowl in overtime. Nobody needs to be fired. Like, you don't need a scapegoat. They weren't on the same page.
2: And that matters.
1: Yeah, and Steve brings up early on a fair curiosity, because these guys

0: you wouldn't think they would be on the same page, and now they don't look like they're on the same page.
1: Right. So yeah, it's, you know, the death of an offense is a head coach and an offensive coordinator not being on the same page. And that's why you start to see a trend of head coaches being offensive coordinators and calling the plays. Like, I know it. Like, I'm curious to see what's about to happen in Denver.
0: Denver, this was the
1: got to happen.
0: Well, it was better today.
1: Nah, it was okay, but it is. It's not. That's not what we're doing.
0: No,
1: Sean Payton not going for that.
0: I wouldn't think.
1: No,
0: this got to be killing him.
1: He's dying inside.
0: It's got to be killing him.
1: Like, literally, his therapist is like, just keep breathing. Just keep breathing.
0: It's like all this so that Davis Webb won't be a head coach somewhere else. Who
1: right.
0: cares?
1: Yes. Yeah.
0: Who cares if we can only score, you know, 15 points a game? Field goal for Harrison Butker, 28 yards. Chiefs 27, Colts 20, early fourth quarter. If you missed any of today's show, you're going to want to catch the podcast. How do you do that? 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Right after the show, everything will be posted from today. 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You'll find today's full show posted right after we get off of the air. That's Ephraim Salem. I'm Mark Willard. Coming up next, the potentially offensive statement I made about the Rams this week, I want to run it by you. We'll do that next on Fox Sports Radio.
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0: right, about 10 minutes to go. Colts in Chiefs territory. But the Chiefs up by 7. Keep you up to date on that. We're live in the Fox Sports Radio studios. That's Ephraim Salaam. I'm Mark Willard. Okay, here comes my offensive statement. And I know what the response was at the time and will continue to be, even though the 49ers have only played twice and the Rams have only played once. So I'm going to force anybody listening to us right now to not respond by saying, dude, it's only one game. Because that's not what I'm talking about. But the statement I made, and yes, to a degree, tongue-in-cheek, is that I think the 49ers broke the Rams. Now, listen to what I'm saying here. It's not about the game in Australia. It's not about the final score, and I don't know what the Rams are going to look like tomorrow night. They might be awesome. But something doesn't feel right about all of it. Some of it is poor luck. It sounds like Puka Nacua is trending in the wrong way for tomorrow night, from what I'm hearing. If you want to call Myles Garrett poor luck, sure, you can do that. Now, the Rams attempted a certain plan in order to have him ready for the season opener, and turns out that plan didn't work. So you can loop that into your opinion too. But I'm even thinking about it this way. I'm thinking about a home game where you pushed for the 49ers to be your opponent out there in Australia so that you wouldn't have to see the sea of red at SoFi. And then when you get home, one of the first things you say is, I hope we never have to play there again. That, after not going out there at all and experiencing the whole thing the way the other team did and the league clearly wanted you to.
1: The way you're supposed to do it.
0: Thank you. Add in the fact that, in my opinion, they allowed the world to think that Aaron Donald was going to play week one, and here we are in week two, and we still don't have full confirmation that he's about to play. That is over-promising and under-delivering. If you thought that him not going to Australia was part of the plan, then say that when the whole world is like, Aaron Donald's back! So, from McVay's responses to the travel plan, to the injuries, to the lowest scoring game in Matt Stafford's Rams history. Add all of this up, and now take a peek at their schedule in the next few weeks. They better win tomorrow night. They better, because a trip to Denver followed by a trip to Philly followed by Buffalo at SoFi is what follows this up, with two of those three games being on primetime standalone. In fact, we will watch them together in Denver next Sunday night.
1: And look, their opponent, the Giants, man.
0: Exactly. They better win. They better win, and they do not have all their horses.
1: And it's not going to be an easy win.
0: Nope.
1: Just to get that out, this is going to be a tough game. The Giants are feeling themselves, as they should. You know, they really put hands on a Dallas team today that we saw beat the brakes off of Washington. Or offensively dismantle Washington. Dak Prescott at 4 touchdowns. I mean, sheesh. This is a make it or break it game for the Rams.
0: Can you believe we're saying that already? After all of
1: I took the Rams against the field.
0: Against the field, Ephraim, on my
1: good
0: show.
1: Good Lord. Can I take it back?
0: You can. Do you want to?
1: Yeah.
0: Okay, then that is evidence of my point.
1: Sheesh.
0: I'm not trying to make it about one football game, but one Ephraim Salaam, before the season started, wanted the Rams against the field, and you already want to give it back. That tells you that something's going on. Something's not right. That's what I'm getting at. Something's not right.
1: Well, they just missed a huge call in this game receiver caught it for the Colts and lunged past the first down marker. They reviewed it and still didn't give it to him. That was wild right there. Huh.
0: I feel like we saw a lot of this today.
1: That was wild, man.
0: There were I can think of three or four reviews.
1: Yeah.
0: Where,
1: that touchdown, the first touchdown pass from Mariota when Jaden Daniels went out.
0: That was a catch.
1: Oh, my goodness.
0: His knee came down and he had the ball totally cradled.
1: That changed that whole game.
0: Of course it did. Yeah. Now,
1: terrible officiating.
0: They went for it on fourth down and got it anyway.
1: But that's still, goodness gracious.
0: I'm with you, man. I saw this a few times. People going to review and coming out with the wrong answer.
1: The wrong answer. Let's take a review away then.
0: By the way, that game winning touchdown for the Saints.
1: Right.
0: You that sure part. About that?
1: Right.
0: You sure about that?
1: He didn't even have the ball anymore.
0: No. That's the one thing I don't like.
1: It never got to the line of scrimmage.
0: Right.
1: Now, they did rip his face off, right. But that's not what we were reviewing.
0: That's not what we were looking at.
1: Oh, boy, that's some real questionable calls going on out here.
0: I love
1: man.
0: It when they're like, well, it's inconclusive.
1: No, it's not. We can see it. How can it be inconclusive if we can see it?
0: Well, they're like, well, we can't see the ball. I'm like, right, so the ball is tucked in his chest and no part of his body got over
1: his
0: the end zone.
1: His chest isn't anywhere near the goal line.
0: You can't make an assumption. I thought that in court it was beyond a reasonable doubt. That was beyond a reasonable doubt.
1: It is bad.
0: Ugh.
1: Is bad.
0: Well, if we don't have the refs to complain about, then what do we got?
1: Then what do we got?
0: You know what I mean?
1: What do we got here?
0: That was a whole lot of fun chatting with you today, brother.
1: Great show.
0: As always. Okay.
1: Great show.
0: Mike and Spanier next. We'll talk to you again next Sunday for Ephraim. I'm Mark. Good night.
1: Another bad spot. We are.
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21: The Colts have tied the game in Kansas City. 5.5 minutes to go. It's even at 27. Jonathan Taylor with his second touchdown run of the night. He has 19 carries, 83 yards. Patrick Mahomes of KC, 3 touchdown passes, a couple of 1-yarders, also a first half 13-yard TD pass to Travis Kelce. Denver with 2 touchdowns in the fourth quarter beat Jacksonville 20-13. Las Vegas 2-0 after beating the winless Chargers in LA 26-14. Dallas over Washington 37-20. Washington quarterback Jaden Daniels left with a dislocated elbow. Victories for Seattle and San Francisco. And Minnesota, which won 9-3 in the rain at Chicago. Bears quarterback Caleb Williams left with an apparently serious hamstring injury. Ole Miss is up to number 4 in the new AP poll. In baseball, with a week left in the regular season, Cleveland won its 5th straight game. Arizona beat the Yankees 8-4. I'm Steve DeSager.
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23: Oh, let's go, stinking genius.
24: Let's go, big boy. Let's go. Let's go.
23: Boy, the NFL is a week-to-week league, isn't it? Just insanity on a what I thought was a great day for games. Didn't make a lot of sense what happened in a lot
24: made
23: of the games based on what we had last week.
24: How did it make sense to my Dolphins, you? Yeah.
23: How did it make sense to you?
24: It made sense.
23: You're telling
24: to
23: me
24: my
23: you
24: Dolphins.
23: Had the Panthers turning things around like they did?
24: No, I knew my Dolphins were going to get clobbered. You should bet against my Dolphins every week, yo. You'll make a boatload of money. What am I supposed to do during the NFL football season now? I'm just kind of curious. Am I supposed to be in a good mood every Sunday after my team loses? I'm going to be 0-17. What the hell am I supposed to do on football Sunday besides get all bitter at you guys?
23: Don't really know, man. It's pretty much what I do as a fan of the Raiders.
24: No, it's a little different. Yeah. I'm a bigger fan than you and the listeners because it bothers me more than you guys. So it just bothers for like 6 months. I'm going to be bitter like this. It's destroying me.
23: Mm. If only you would have listened to us. I mean, I feel like we do this segment every single week. And here's what's going to happen. Who do you guys play next week?
24: Does it make a difference, really? But
23: I'm just asking. I'm just happy that you play the Bills. If you end up playing the Bills tight, then you'll come in here and be like, oh, we got a chance.
24: We play the Chiefs next week.
23: Yeah. If let's say you beat the Chiefs and you're 1-2.
24: Yeah, I'm going to date supermodels. Yeah.
23: Right. But then again, though, you also spent all offseason telling us the Chiefs suck and the Dolphins are great. So, I mean, based on this show and me listening to Fox Sports Radio, I would be led to believe that the Dolphins have a heck of a chance of beating the Chiefs.
24: Oh, stop it. Stop it. Or bet against the Dolphins every week. And you'll make, I told everybody, lay the 13 and a half. It should be an easy cover for San Francisco.
23: 3:22 left in the Sunday night football game. The Colts and the Chiefs are locked in a good one. Speaking of a week-to-week league,
24: yeah,
23: this is the same Colts team last week that got beat 41-23 by Jacksonville.
24: Ouch.
23: And are currently knotted up with Kansas City, who looked like they had just won the Super Bowl again with how solid they looked last week in the Monday night football game against Denver, a game they won 31-10. So before we lament your Dolphins, before we talk about the Super Bowl-bound Las Vegas Raiders,
24: yeah,
23: pretty good one here tonight. You know, a little back and forth, looked like for a moment maybe the Chiefs were about to take control, and there was a moment where we thought, all right, maybe the Colts have this, but, I mean, here we go. Daniel Jones and the Colts getting the ball with 3:15 left in a tie game.
24: Good one tonight, right? Absolutely. Who would have thought that it'd be tied? Let me ask you this. Do you prefer week one where there was high-scoring games or week two where there were low scoring games, which you prefer overall?
23: I mean, I think we really only had one low scoring game this weekend.
24: We had a lot of low scoring games.
23: Well, I mean, what do you consider low scoring?
24: I believe under the number, I guess.
23: Okay, that's fair enough. Okay, then yeah. But I'm just saying, like, you know, you still had a 37-20 game. There was
24: it wasn't nearly as big. Yeah, it wasn't nearly as big.
23: I mean, our Thursday night game was 41-31, for goodness sakes. Right, but I mean, I think you are kind of guilty of this. You'll look at one game and you'll say, oh, the Vikings-Bears game was 9-3. Every game was low scoring.
24: Well, the Carolina game went under. The Cincinnati game went under.
23: Yeah, the Carolina game went under, but one team scored 34 points. How could you call that a low-scoring game?
24: Well, 34-3. I mean, that's still under the total. I don't know. I preferred week one when there was, you know, all that 40s and 50s and the Bears scoring 120 and all that. Did you know that there was two people to bet that there'd be no touchdowns in the Bears game today against Minnesota?
23: No, impossible.
24: No, they did. It was on one of the gambling websites. Those two people each bet $1 each at 260-1.
23: Well, those have to be people that put money on everything. Like literally before a game. If you put $1 on it, then I don't really. These are people that bet on everything. They probably bet on a first place safety,
24: no hitters,
23: right? Just so they can be like, hey, look, we bet.
24: Game ends in a zero. No points. Yeah.
23: Even with the weather projection that they had for Chicago, it was bad. Don't get me wrong. Nobody in their right mind thought that was going to be a 9-6 game. So yeah, I'm not buying it. But I thought, I would be willing to bet that if we push the, I'm sure there will be a few more unders this week. But I bet the scores are going to be pretty similar to what they were in week one. I'm going to do the math during one of the commercial breaks, or okay, I'll start doing it. Then I'll get bored and we'll move on to something else.
24: By the way, I was watching that Bears game, and as soon as Williams went down, I'm like, okay, season over. I mean, the way he acted, it was like, okay, knee, ACL. I mean, it's something bad out there. They had to carry him off. And then after the game, he was walking, I guess, semi-fine. I guess it's going to be a hamstring. We'll find out from the. By the way, I am reporting that he's going to go under an MRI tomorrow. I want you to know that.
23: Oh, you're reporting this tonight?
24: Yeah, well, because everybody else is reporting it like it's some special news. Like, oh, I'm reporting that he's going to be going in to have tests for tomorrow. Hey, no fooling, Sherlock. Of course he's going to have tests tomorrow. I mean, I don't know why they have to report it to begin with, but. If it's just a hamstring, I think he'll be out about 4 weeks, to be honest with you. I don't think they're going to go ahead and rush him anytime back.
23: Two things. Number one, he's got to shave that mustache.
24: You know, like
23: I mean,
24: it,
23: it's,
24: huh?
23: It's just terrible. Maybe go back to the Fu Manchu, the goatee, whatever. But just listen, some guys can pull it off. It's usually dudes from towns that have about 250 people in them and are really good at high school football. I don't think that Caleb Williams is pulling off the straight stash look, number one. Number two, you're right. The dude went down like he got snipered.
24: Oh, yeah.
23: I mean, that looked terrible. And then the way he was down and, you know, doing the fist pump to the team. So I saw the video you're talking about where it looked like he was moving around okay.
24: Right.
23: But, dude, those hammies. Hammies, and I've always get worried if my star player has a hammy or a groin injury, because it just seems like those are the kind of things that never really heal, or boom, you get re-injured in a heartbeat.
24: Now, I want you to think, you know, all that time where I said, hey, you might want to go ahead and, you know, give your quarterback just in general, a game off because, you know, load management. And you said, nobody's ever going to do that. Let me ask you this, Caleb.
23: Stop. Yeah. It's week two. Nobody's sitting out week two. Don't even try to give this take after a week two quarterback injury.
24: The only reason I bring this up, let's say Caleb Williams misses his next three games, Eagles, Jets, Packers, and then he's healthy to come back. Do you bring him back against the Falcons, or do you say we can win without him against the Falcons? We'll bring him back against the Patriots the week after.
23: The Falcons have me really scared right now. Let me tell you why. Because, as you know, Arnie, I am fantasy guy again this year.
24: Right.
23: And I have Bijan Robinson.
24: Oh, geez.
23: And he's been okay. He's all they've got. I worry with the way things have gone the first 2 weeks, and then watching the Steelers and the way they look today, there is a part of me that's really concerned that they could go team tank, of a sudden around week seven, it's like, oh, we're going to sit Bijan Robinson. You know, it's just he's got – right. And I mean, we're talking about one – probably if not the number two, maybe the number three pick in most drafts when it comes to the fantasy. So the Falcons have me a little bit worried right now. So you might be onto something there. Maybe they would say if they're winning and if Tyson Bagent's doing a good job. There's a lot of ifs there.
24: The only reason I bring that up also is because the game against the Falcons is on the 18th. Their next game against the Patriots, the 22nd. And you certainly don't want to bring him back and have to play two games in, what is that, like 4 or 5 days. So maybe you bring him back for the, that's the target date, the game against the Patriots 5 games from now. I don't know. We have to see how badly he's hurt, I guess.
23: That's what I was going to say. Where are you getting your he could be back that quickly? Just on all the, I guess you could say, suspicions that are out there?
24: Well, I could actually talk like I have a medical degree from Harvard, because I'm actually just repeating what Dr. Chow says. I think that's where he said. He said 4 weeks if it's not that serious. Otherwise, it could be like 6 to 8 weeks. So I guess we'll just have to find out how bad it is.
23: Have we checked Dr. Chow's batting average when it comes to the initial diagnosis?
24: He is a doctor, for crying out loud.
23: Well, I'm saying he is, but everyone asks him to give a diagnosis from his living room, you know, and just he's watching TV.
24: All the Bear fans were just like sending him tweets like, Dr. Chow, help us. Like he's going to perform the surgery right there and then or something.
23: I got you. Don't worry. I've got the Mr. Miyagi, I'm going to be good to go. But he'll have an MRI. If it's only a grade one strain.
24: Yeah, yeah.
23: Then it's possible that he could only miss maybe one game. Oh. But I've seen guys that have gone down in a heap. And I mean, I'm being facetious, but in your mind, like, man, he went down like he's gone. Like we just lost him on the field.
24: Right.
23: And that's kind of how you felt when Caleb Williams went down. You feel like, oh, no, that's a major injury. But sometimes you get a little bit of time, you get to move around on, and it's not as bad as you think. I think in the Caleb Williams situation, I would be extra cautious if I were the Bears.
24: You can walk okay with it. It's just when you try to do other stuff like play any activity or you run on it, that's when it it gets sore. So you really have to take care of it. Otherwise, it's just going to come back again. You don't want to rush him. It's too early in the season. Too much is at stake. And like I said, you could probably win the Atlanta game and, you know, with Bogert or whatever his name is, the one that paid, what is it, flag football? Is that the one
23: I
24: make fun
23: of? Why don't you give him a little bit of respect? His name's Tyson Bagent. And he's been in the league for a minute now.
24: He's not too bad, to be honest.
23: He was the starting quarterback heading into the season for the Dolphins, you would tell us how great he is and how we're the morons who haven't kept up on his career. But yeah, I'll be real interested to see what that injury looks like for the Bears. And then, man, Washington is in a world of hurt right now because that looked bad. With Jaden Daniels, and you add in just the nature of the injury, trying to score a touchdown, not kicking a field goal in that situation in a game that was, you know, I mean, tight. It was a 17-10 game in that moment. So for Dan Quinn, everything just kind of crumbles right in front of his eyes. But I thought for Jaden Daniels, and yes, I'm sure Dr. Chow has the update out there. Arnie, I thought that looked pretty devastating again.
24: It was. Remember, it was a non-contact hit. Yep. Not to do knee-jerk reactions. But the show is tonight, Chris. I don't know if
23: What is a non-contact hit?
24: Well, he just did it. He just kind of fell and stumbled on his own.
23: Okay. You know what I mean? When you say hit, I mean, it's an idea.
24: Oh, okay,
23: that maybe
24: I see what you're saying. Okay, right, you got me on that.
23: Anyway, I see what you're saying. Yeah, he landed on it.
24: I don't think he may not come back this year if he has to have surgery. That's the first thing. Two, just looking at the future, you know, like we predict Super Bowls and stuff like that. So, people are like, you can't tell. What are you, an idiot? No offense, but he's no longer coming into next year, if he has to sit out this year, like the starting quarterback. I'm going to have to get another quarterback to you know, challenge you to be the starting quarterback. You're no longer the superstar you were after the freshman year in the NFL, where everybody thought you were the best thing since sliced bread. I have questions about you. I have questions about your health. You didn't have a great year last year. It's a very good quarterback class. If I had the number one pick and I was Washington, I'd take Arch Manning. I wouldn't trade it away. So, and maybe I'd trade Daniels away. I don't know, but I just, you're no longer just given the starting position like you have been these last couple of years.
23: Let's go ahead and recap. So, Jaden Daniels, the number two pick in the 2024 NFL draft,
24: yeah,
23: who was the, hold on, let me just go ahead and give you a couple of accolades here. The NFL Offensive Rookie of the Year in 2024 and was a Pro Bowl player a mere 2 years ago after getting injured last year. If he's injured again tonight, then Arnie's ready to move on from him. Is that what I'm getting from you? When you're talking about a franchise in Washington that hasn't had a quarterback that they can hang their hat on in a minute and you get one, and after an injury, you're like, oh, I'm done with him. He's got to win his job over Chex Noakes, Marcus Mariota.
24: Doesn't make a difference where he was taken. Tua.
23: He went two overall. There's a difference between two overall and like eight where Tua went.
24: Okay, how many people right now, if I took a quick poll, okay, and we put it up on Twitter or I took calls, I bet you it would be 99.9% in my favor. How many people would want to move on past Justin Herbert right now if you're a Charger fan?
23: Well, I mean, I don't really know any Charger.
24: Yeah, that's what I
23: thought. Wait, what are you even talking about? Hold on a second. What are you even talking about? We're having a conversation about Jaden Daniels, and then all of a sudden you're like, well, they want to move on from Justin Herbert. Like, we're debating if you're thinking Washington's going to move on from Jaden Daniels and suddenly it's a Justin Herbert conversation.
24: If you're Washington,
23: bro, those are like two different conversations now.
24: Well, I don't know if it's two conversations, but let me
23: it's two different quarterbacks. It's absolutely two different conversations. It's two different teams. What in the world are you talking about?
24: If you were a Washington fan right now, Chris, that's your team. You're a Washington fan. And I gave you two choices right now.
23: Right.
24: 2 minutes from now. You got to make up your mind. You got 2 minutes to make up your mind.
23: Because that's how life works.
24: Jaden Daniels or Arch Manning.
23: Jaden Daniels. In a heartbeat. Right.
24: Take that. Would you please take that off the podcast so Chris doesn't get fired? And
23: buddy,
24: test it, please.
23: You had the Dolphins in the Super Bowl for 6 months of the offseason. If anyone needs something,
24: don't tell anybody you said that. Please don't tell anybody you said that, Chris. Please.
23: I will put a poll up if you want just to show how more. And 99. You, of all people.
24: 99.9% would say Arch Manning over Jaden Daniels. 99.9%. What is Jaden Daniels going to play in a sling? Guy can't stay healthy.
23: Arch Manning has played 3 healthy games this year and missed time last year as well. You're sitting here making all these bombastic claims about a guy that I'm willing to bet you haven't even sat and watched a whole Arch Manning game.
24: That's my quarterback, dude. That's my quarterback. Stop it.
23: Your quarterback was also Tua, and you told us all off season that you have a quarterback in Malik Willis now in Miami. So Malik, I don't really know Willis, if you're the guy we go to for quarterback takes anymore.
24: No offense. Malik Willis is the babysitter until the kids get old enough to take care of themselves. Okay. Arch Manning is coming in. We're going to get a new babysitter soon. So just relax.
23: We got to get a break. We do not have any updated notes on Jaden Daniels or Caleb Williams, except that as Arnie is reporting, there is an MRI to come tomorrow.
24: I am reporting
23: on both.
24: That, yes.
23: And the news just does not look to be as promising for Jaden Daniels right now as it is for one Caleb Williams. But when we come back, we got to find out whose season came to an end. Was it Washington's? Was it Chicago's? And it's a busy night tonight because there is a lot on the Roman numeral rundown. Ooh. A little bit later on in the program, we'll dive into what we know after week 2. That's Roman numeral 6. We got some college football to get to in Roman numeral 8. Roman numeral 7. And Roman numeral 8 is a boatload of nuggets that aren't football related.
24: Yeah.
23: How dare we? But there is a lot going on in the world of sports beyond just the NFL. Quick Sunday night football update. Looks like we're headed to overtime. Ooh. 11 seconds left in the game. Kansas City has this incredible ability to run up and down the field, no problem. Kansas City has it on their own 29-yard line with 11 seconds left in a tie football game. So we'll get you updated on that when we come
24: back.
23: That
24: guy is really good. By the way, I didn't know Kansas City had a player that good.
23: Who's
24: number
23: that?
24: 108. He was wearing a striped shirt. He can't be stopped. He's just.
23: I don't really know if I would be saying KC's got all the calls tonight. But we'll dive into Sunday Night Football next, right here on Fox Sports Radio.
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3: 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Overtime, 27-all. Kansas City, Indianapolis, KC has the football to start overtime. What did you make of the way Kansas City handled that closing few moments there of the of regulation?
4: I mean, the last 3 seconds instead of a 70-something yard.
3: Well, I just meant in general, kind of the pass across the middle where you had to eat up your last timeout, and then
4: right.
3: I don't think you're going to try to risk. What would that have been? 72 from there, did you say?
4: Yeah, it was 71, 72, right around that, yeah.
3: I mean, you got the football back with 24 seconds left.
4: What's the longest they could hit a field goal if nobody was rushing and they got a, you know, it was before the game and they were just practicing?
3: Well, you're quite, just real quick, I mean, they ran the ball on 2nd and 10.
4: Yeah.
3: Did Kansas City. So, that, right. I mean, there's questions with the way they handle that. Oh, big catch, huge catch on a big hit. Kansas City, Thornton made the catch, wow, at the 25-yard line. So they're in great shape right now after a long completion from Mahomes to Thornton.
4: Back in the old days, we'd say game over.
3: Yeah, because you'd be able to just, you know, wait to get a field goal, but what a move. He might not quite be to the 25. Yeah, he's about the 40, I'm sorry. But, I mean, 40, a 57-yard field goal is a gimme. I think it depends. If you're in altitude, I think all bets are off, Arnie. Mm-hmm. I think you're looking at maybe like in pregame warmups where you could hit something in the sevens, like a 70. Ooh. But I think you see guys that are about 62, 63, like they maybe even 64 in warmups.
4: If a game was on the line, I would let them attempt a 70-yarder. Of course, you got to make sure they don't run it back for a touchdown. That's the only problem, man. Don't let that burn you.
3: Yeah, that would be one that'd come back and get you. But Kansas City in good shape now. They just started the overtime. First possession, KC is driving, and Kelce picks up a first down. Now they're knocking on the door of the red zone with 7:48 to go. Who really disappointed you today? Because I have a team that really disappointed me. That's I am intrigued with the way that it kind of is going to play out because they have committed long term to a quarterback and at the very least a general manager. But I'm really disappointed in Tampa, Arnie. I felt like at home today.
4: Yeah.
3: You had all the Baker Mayfield going up against the Browns stuff and he wasn't all that great. I mean, they had nasty weather as well. And the Browns just looked to be a team that was waiting for someone to finish him. And then lo and behold, Deshaun Watson goes out there and is really good.
4: Had a great game. Game, I should say, yeah.
3: They survived a lightning delay and then a crazy weather delay. And then when they finally got going again, it was pouring. And the Cleveland Browns defense steps up. I mean, if you miss this, it was less than 2 minutes to go in the game. They have a lightning delay. And then literally they sit around for hours waiting to finally get this thing going. And then, Tampa's unable to get anything done. They were, let's see, how far did they end up getting it down to? They were at the 20-yard line. 4th and 11 at the 20-yard line of the Browns. A touchdown wins the game. They can't get it done. But I was really disappointed in Tampa today, especially with that being on their home field.
4: There's two teams I'm really disappointed that one's a very obvious one, the Chargers. I mean, these were the two easy games on their schedule. They're supposed to be 2-0, they're 0-2, and it just gets much tougher after this. I think it's going to be a miserable year. What's going to happen with Herbert? Are they going to say, okay, you're still our quarterback of the future? Do we get another quarterback if we win, what, five games this year? Is it going to be that miserable? Can they turn it around? Boy, the chemistry professor, the chemistry tutor, doesn't know how to figure out that offense. The same draft, he couldn't help Tua and he can't help this guy. It's amazing. And how about a team that actually won today, but they kind of disappointed me? How about that? You want to take a guess at that one?
3: I do. But let's get Steve DeSager's update first.
1: Okay. Steve!
3: Because we have a game going on as we speak, and it's a doozy. What's up, Steve?
5: I will guess Arnie's thinking about Green Bay.
4: Which Philadelphia.
5: Which is trailing the Jets. Yeah, Philly did wind up winning at Tennessee. You're right. Titans at 0-2.
4: Embarrassing to go that far. I thought Tennessee was going to win that game.
5: We've got a 10-minute overtime period in progress, 6 minutes left in it at Kansas City, and the game is tied at 27. The Chiefs are on this first of the possessions, and that Thornton catch that you referenced, that was on a 3rd-and-12 heave to keep things going. So this is turning into a very, very long, I mean, nearly 10-play drive to start the overtime for Kansas City in this tie game. So Patrick Mahomes is 31 of 45, 360 yards, three touchdowns, a couple of one-yarders, and also a 13-yard TD pass in the first half to Travis Kelce. Kelce, 9 catches, 101 yards, and the TD. Jonathan Taylor had the tying touchdown run with about 5.5 minutes left in the fourth quarter. Taylor's second TD tonight on the ground. He has 22 carries, 95 yards. We're under 5.5 minutes left in overtime. Yes, ties are possible. Indy at Kansas City tied at 27. And looking ahead, Harrison Butker is 2 of 3 on field goals. He did hit a 46-yarder early in the game. Denver was...
4: I bet there was going to be a tie before the game. So
5: you bet a dollar?
4: Yeah, about 1,000.
5: The Denver Broncos were down 13-3 in the third quarter and yet came back to win against Jacksonville 20-13 with downs in the fourth. Las Vegas 2-0 beat the Chargers 26-14. Dallas over Washington 37-20. Washington quarterback Jaden Daniels left with a dislocated elbow. Seattle was a 31-7 winner at Arizona. Drew Lock with 3 touchdown passes, all 3 to Jackson Smith and Jigba. San Francisco at home buried Miami 35-13. Dolphins are 0-2. Niners averaged nearly 8 yards per play today. Minnesota won 9-3 in the rain at Chicago as Bears quarterback Caleb Williams.

0: After the break, Colts offense after this upcoming kickoff, about ready to get on the field. Down three at KC. Back to you.
1: Whoa. No NHL preseason scores?
0: No. What's NHL preseason. You? I didn't get to WNBA either. And NASCAR was last night. We got none of that today.
1: Wow. I can't believe that.
2: I didn't even realize we had NHL preseason
0: today. Yeah, this weekend.
1: Yeah.
2: Huh?
0: September, of course. Don't you think hockey in September?
2: Sure. Yeah. Oh, there's... I mean, hey, it was 100 degrees again today here in Norman. I'm having a hard time thinking football.
0: That Tennessee game. Yeah.
2: Did you see the reports that they've had from that? Cleats melting.
1: I saw them pouring water on that guy's cleats.
0: I saw that video. That. Yes.
2: Yeah. Robert Saleh said it afterwards. I mean, it's just, I don't know, man. I've been around a lot of turf fields because I went to a non-Power 5 school, or at the time was Power 5, a mid-major, and everyone has like the new Stadia turf, Astro turf, whatever it's truly called. Field turf, sorry. Yeah, it's hot and it sucks. Oh my gosh, the Colts just hit a big play.
0: The Colts just fumbled.
2: Hit a big play. Oh, did he drop the football? Oh my goodness. The Colts just hit a massive play down to the 15-yard line of the Chiefs, and it looks like the receiver for the Colts fumbled away the football. Oh, my gosh.
0: Laquon Treadwell.
1: Wow.
2: Oh, that's Laquon Treadwell. He bobbled it. He barely caught it. Gets up, and as he tries to get up, it gets punched out.
0: If they rule that a catch, the game's over.
1: No, he's down.
2: How is he down?
1: Because the guy was touching his back when he caught
0: contact.
2: No, he never has the ball when he touches him.
1: Yes, he did.
2: I don't think he has.
0: Ruling is it's over. Fumble.
2: Yeah. The ruling is it's a fumble.
1: They'll look at it again. They'll say he's down by contact. I promise you.
2: He's bobbling the ball. Whenever he comes down, he's bobbling the ball. Like I don't think he truly has it when that guy touches him. But I hope you're right.
1: Oh, I am.
2: He might be. Maybe he got the cleat. You know, we can also do the... Really, are you going to bet your job on this one?
1: They're going to rule him down. They're going to rule him down.
2: But I don't see what you're seeing. Like, I see him bobble the ball and the guy's past him. Let's watch this again.
0: Once the receiver Treadwell controls it, the defensive back is still touching him in the back.
2: Yeah, and then bobbling it.
0: Which would be contact, so that when the receiver goes to the knee, the play's over.
1: Look how quickly I noticed that. I'm the only one that noticed that.
2: Right,
1: too.
2: But hold on. Doesn't he have to touch him while he's down?
0: No. He has to touch him while the pass is completed.
1: Just touches him, and then if he goes to the ground.
2: But he's not down. Like there's not a part of him that's down when he touches
0: him. But the touching causes him to go down.
1: Yeah, exactly. Yeah.
2: I thought he had to have a knee down or something to touch him to be down on that.
1: No.
2: I think you're both wrong.
1: No,
2: I'm standing on this one right here. He just can't touch him while he's still up in the air. This isn't two-hand freaking touch,
1: yes,
2: boys.
1: You can. If you touch him and then he stumbles to the ground, he's down.
2: He's in the process of the catch.
1: He had possession. This is why I should have to go quit and become an NFL ref. They really need me.
2: Yeah, I don't know, boys.
0: I'm just saying they have to determine if the touching by the DB caused the wide receiver to go down.
1: Which way are you guessing they're going with this?
2: I think they're going to stay with the call on the field.
0: Yeah, what doesn't go in Arnie's favor here is the call on the field is fumble and the game's over, Chiefs win.
2: Now, you've got to prove that he actually was taken down by the touching. He's got to be...
0: It's a rule. The field coming apart is really what sent him to one knee, the receiver.
2: Yeah, exactly. So I don't know. This will be a fascinating fight. We've had a couple of these already. Speaking of fascinating calls, I'm still thinking that guy on Friday night got in for Houston. I still can't believe we don't have an actual, a pylon that has it down on the actual field. So you can, like, on the goal line where every single school has that.
0: University of Houston.
2: Thank you. Yes, that's right. Not the Houston Texans. Fox that game. Was earlier today. What are they saying? I think you were ahead of me, DeSager. What's the...
0: No, they're still talking. This is going to be a very long review. Forget the whole we want to get it done in 2 minutes thing. This is the game.
2: Yeah, well, this is the ball game. I mean, that's got to prove that brought him down. I don't know, man. That's going to be tough. He got it punched out. There's no doubt about that. He absolutely got a touch. But
0: He is touched. He is down by contact. Game wow. continues.
1: I told you guys it was a no-brainer for me. I don't know what everybody was debating about.
2: I mean, yeah, the entire internet is debating over this right now, no, but the stinking genius at it.
0: So it's a nearly 50-yard catch. They're only down by

0: 3, and the Colts have first down in the red zone. 5 minutes still left
1: touchdown
0: on the clock.
1: Wins the game.
2: How about this story, too? Ben Solomon. And again, now that wasn't called a fumble. We've had 82 fumbles through the first 2 weeks of the NFL season.
1: Wow.
2: 82.
0: And half of them were by the Chargers today.
2: Yeah, no kidding. We had 56 through 2 weeks to start last season. Ball security, man, is going to be a major issue. Well, the Colts, I guess you could say, get a break. And now a touchdown will win this football game. They have four, well, time's not an issue. But there's 4:38 to go in overtime, and it's 30-27 Kansas City. Who you got right now? You think the Colts get this done, or does the Chiefs defense stiffen?
1: I think the Colts get it done. Time is an issue, because you may have to give the ball back to them.
0: So remember, right before halftime, Taylor from 24 yards out had the touchdown run.
2: Well, it's not a matter of giving the ball back to him, Arnie. The game would be over. I mean, this is an opportunity to end it. Right here for
1: right, they kick a field goal. You don't want them to have a lot of time, but with 4 minutes left, they'll have enough time. Yeah,
2: I mean, I don't know, man. Are you playing in your mind at all to where you think you could get tie the game?
0: The first down carry lost 1 yard. The second down carry lost 2 yards.
2: maybe they will. Maybe they will actually decide to kick the field goal and give it back to him. Because I don't want to go in it. I don't want to go in it. Well, third down right now. We'll see what they come up with. But I don't think you want to end up in a situation where you give the Chiefs any more opportunities, right? You don't want to just make this 30-30 in this instance.
1: At home, too, you know, geez.
2: Oh, yeah. And I, you know, it was funny because we were sitting there with 24 seconds left, and I'm like, oh, we're going overtime. Then I think about the Bills game and this in the playoffs.
1: Yeah, but you don't want to lose the game instead of tying it. You know, if it's 4th and 11.
0: Right.
2: And the one tie, you know, comes down, or one tie could come down to a big-time difference maker whenever it comes to playoff positioning or anything of that nature. What if you're at where they are? Ooh, big hit by
0: 5 yard scramble, Jones.
2: So you're at what, 3rd and 8 right here?
0: Fourth and 8.
2: Excuse me. Yeah.
0: Oh, yeah, you got a 33-yard field goal to tie.
2: You're going to tie the game up.
1: Tie it up and hope your defense comes up with a turnover.
0: You got a timeout to use first. It's overtime.
2: Right, Jones. Gosh, Jones got hit. Maybe late. Maybe the Colts sideline was calling for it. But
1: could you imagine if they called that?
2: Could you imagine if that was Mahomes? They would have called it right there. Daniel Jones is staying on the field here, boys. Is he just waiting out the timeout to be called?
0: Yeah.
2: All right. Well, can we stay here, or do you think we need to get a break in? Because it's going to be over. Or at the very least, let's wait and see what the Colts do, then we'll get a timeout. All right, 4th and 8. Let's kind of set this scenario for you. 4th and 8. The Colts are sitting, what do they have them right now, DeSager? The 15?
0: Yeah.
2: The 15-yard line of the Kansas City Chiefs. We're in overtime. You kick a field goal, all right?
0: You don't try to convert a 4th and 8 for crying out loud and lose.
1: What they may do is try to get him to jump, and then if they move it 5 yards, go for it on 4th and 8.
0: Yeah, burn your last time out and send the kicker on.
2: Well, it's 4th down.
1: Yeah, don't snap it, though. You can move it back 5 yards. It won't make a difference.
2: Oh, I see what you're saying. Yeah, I thought you said go ahead. I was like, wait. No, you don't need to run a play here and then just try to get 5 yards.
0: Are we all on board? You cannot run a 4th and 8 play to lose here, right?
1: I can't believe they're going to snap it. There's no way they're going to snap it. They would.
2: Well,
0: see, their timeout or delay a game coming up. There's no way they're running this 4th and 8 play.
2: 7, 6, there's 5 on the play clock. Steichen's out on the field. They're not even trying to get him to jump off sides either. Yeah.
0: Delay.
2: Yeah, a delay of game. All right, we do.
1: You know, if you want to forget about the hard count and all that, you got to have, like, if you're the center, move your finger and hope they don't catch you and see if you could get him to jump off side or something, you know?
2: Like, they didn't even try a hard count or anything on that front. So,
0: Or just be like Belichick and throw a couple of wacky videos up behind the goalposts for the visiting kicker.
2: They looked over to the sidelines, and it sounded like they weren't going to try to get him to jump off sides. Okay, the field goal is good.
0: 38-yarder.
2: 38-yard field goal has tied the game at 30. So we have 3:11 left in overtime. The Chiefs are going to get the football back with a chance to win the game. We'll tell you about it when we come back on Arnie and Plank, right here on Fox Sports.
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0: looking back on it, like, you know, at the 1 yard line, we need touchdowns, John. And so I don't regret the call. Obviously, like, anytime someone's injured, you play the what if game. I don't think this is one of those times for me. I hate that it happened. I didn't see it. You guys may have stepped on Chris. I still haven't seen it yet, but I wasn't hesitant about going into that spot. I thought, man, like, we're going to be aggressive into this game against their offense. So I don't regret that, John. Obviously, the outcome sucks, but it wasn't a what if. I wish I had done something differently.
1: That is Dan Quinn, the head coach of the Washington Commanders, after his decision at halftime. Now, listen, this is a terrible way to phrase it, but the decision to try to go and score a touchdown did lead to the play that injured his starting quarterback, Jayden Daniels. So, obviously, a rough break on that one. Could have got the 3 points before halftime. Chose to go after it, try to get the touchdown, and then Jayden Daniels dislocated his elbow. We are playing on in Sunday Night Football. 1:11 in overtime, and the Chiefs are in position to win it after a 3rd-and-1 conversion.
2: This is the
1: to Kenneth Walker.
2: We'll never have a game at midnight this late unless there's a delay of weather or something like that.
1: We've had a few overtime games that have gone late like this. We had the Raiders-Chiefs a couple years ago for the playoffs. That was a long game. We had the weather delays, like you mentioned, have helped out.
2: Yeah,
1: but now, they're not going to kick now, are they? 47, they're letting the play clock run out. All right, they're going to go ahead and take a timeout here. We'll see what they do. They are easily in Harrison Butker range. They're at the 24-yard line. I don't know, man. I never feel comfortable like... The NFL treats 50-yard field goals like gimmies anymore, Arnie.
2: Right.
1: But to me, I look and I'm like, 41-yard field goal. That still seems like a long field goal.
2: Well, they can't kick it now anyway. They got to run the clock down in case they. What happens if they miss it? You don't want to give the Colts time to come back. You want to make sure this is the last play. Can you imagine if he misses it and you left time on the clock to give the Colts a chance to win?
1: Oh, yeah. No, there's no doubt in my mind that they're going to run the ball here because the Chiefs still have another timeout and do something to bring this down to the final seconds. But I don't know, man. I'm surprised from both of you how you're just okay with not even thinking about trying to go for it and giving the football back to the Chiefs and letting them go win the game. Like, to me, I feel like this is inevitable. Kicking a field goal to tie the game at 30-27 when you're, you know, in the red zone, even on fourth and 8?
2: Fourth and 7, yeah.
1: Fourth and 7. Like, I feel like you're giving the game away anyway. But again, I've been burned by the Chiefs my whole life.
2: What do you think the odds were on that? Like 35-40% to pick up a 4th and 7?
1: Then I would go for it every single time if that were my chances.
2: I'm just, maybe more than that, Chris, to be honest with you. Maybe 50%.
1: A couple of numbers from tonight's game. Mahomes is nearing 400 yards passing tonight.
2: Wow.
1: 32 of 47, 382 yards and 3 scores. Kenneth Walker's been nice so far through 2 weeks. They've given it to him a lot. Sure, they've thrown the ball 47 times, but they've run it 29 times, and 24 of those 29 runs have been to Kenneth Walker. He's got 117 yards, 2 tucks tonight for Jonathan Taylor. We'll see if we get this game-winning field goal before we have to hit our top-of-the-hour break. But we are tied up at 30. There is a second to go. Well, time is irrelevant here, at least in this situation. But Harrison Butker lines up for a game-winning 31-yard field goal. The water boys were still on the field. They chased the water boys off the field. But now they're saying officially a 40-yard attempt as Butker will try to win the game and lead to a lot of maybe second-guessing of Shane Steichen for not trying to go for it on fourth down. Dude, pretty automatic. The kick is on its way, and it is good. And the Chiefs will win. Chiefs are 2-0 on the season.
2: Wow.
1: They win in Sunday Night Football 33-30. DeSager's got all the details coming up next right here on Fox Sports Radio. We are Fox
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8: In the Sunday night NFL game at Kansas City, the Chiefs in overtime have beaten Indianapolis 33-30. Harrison Butker went 4-for-5 on field goals, including the game-winning 40-yarder. Patrick Mahomes, 382 yards passing, 3 touchdowns. 1 to Travis Kelce, who had 9 catches tonight, 101 yards. Denver trailed Jacksonville at home 13-3 in the third quarter. Broncos beat them 20-13. Las Vegas 2-0 after beating the Chargers in L.A. 26-14. Dallas over Washington 37-20. Washington quarterback Jaden Daniels left with a dislocated elbow. Wins for San Francisco and Seattle. Minnesota won in the rain at Chicago 9-3. And Bears quarterback Caleb Williams left with an apparently serious hamstring injury. Green Bay came back for an overtime win at the Jets 20-17. Wins for Philadelphia on a late tee. For New England, for Carolina as well. I'm Steve DeSager.
0: This is Fox Sports Late Night. And we never stop the party. 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
1: Big hour. Todd Furman's going to join us coming up in mere moments. We'll break things down with our Vegas insider.
2: You notice,
1: all right, go ahead.
2: I'm sorry. You notice Iowa Sam's not working tonight.
1: Oh, I think he's done. I think we have a new producer director.
2: No, he was supposed to work tonight. I made sure he didn't.
1: Why is that? Why would you make sure he didn't?
2: Because he broke the sports bro code.
1: Go ahead.
2: Saturday night, I'm watching Arizona against Northern Illinois.
1: Mm-hmm.
2: Was on TV. Arizona got off to a slow start. It was 10-0. They were losing. And who do you think starts texting me? Iowa Sam.
1: Oh, really?
2: You don't start texting somebody when their team's losing as a 33-point favorite, okay? You just don't do that. That breaks every code in the book. See, if I was in L.A., I'd punch him in the face if I was right next to him.
1: No, you wouldn't.
2: Yeah, I would.
1: But it is kind of funny because you ended up winning 42-17, but you did not cover.
2: And we threw an interception return at the end of the game.
1: Oh, did you? Why were you throwing when you were up 42-10?
2: We had our backup quarterback in the game.
1: Mm. Saturday was not a good day for me in college football. I'd rather not talk about it.
2: It was a tough game. I knew that was going to be a tough game.
1: I didn't know
2: it was going to be that tough, yeah.
1: We told everyone it was going to be a tough game. Now, I didn't think we'd be fighting for our lives with 2 minutes to go in the game. But, yeah, we get to go to play Georgia this weekend in Athens. I'm sure that's going to go.
2: What did you think about the Vanderbilt game?
1: Never seen anything like it. Feel terrible for that North Carolina State quarterback. I don't know how I would be able to do post-game interviews. Like if I was Clark Lea, the head coach at Vanderbilt.
2: What was it, fourth down, Chris? I'm sorry, fourth down?
1: What, in the Vanderbilt game at the end of it?
2: Yeah. No, it wasn't fourth down.
1: It wasn't fourth down. They were just running the clock out. They had just intercepted a pass. The DB stepped out of bounds at the one-yard line, and North Carolina State was going to run the clock out until their quarter. And he was going to take a safety, actually. He was kind of, I hate to use the term squatting down, but he was kind of just getting ready to take a safety, and then they punched the ball out. And if you miss that finish, it's as wild as I think you're ever going to see. Fumbles the ball in the end zone. Vanderbilt recovers to win the game. Unbelievable. Terrible break there. And then just everything else was, wild in Oxford on Saturday. What a scene for Lane Kiffin's return, huh?
2: And that was incredible. It was a fun game to watch, too.
1: And a great game. Right? I mean, it looked like it was going to be a blowout early on. Ole Miss was rolling and they were carving them up. Then all of a sudden you look up and, Sam Levitt's doing things and the LSU offense is getting on track. I have a question for you on that because this is what those of us who live, eat, sleep, and breathe college football have kind of been fighting about for the last maybe 48 hours on this one. Is that kind of storyline, right? All the negativity, all the drama, all the BS that Lane's caused and then, rules changing because of the way that he left. Was that good for college football?
2: I have no problem with it. I don't know if it was good for college football, but it certainly brought a lot of attention and a lot of drama, which is good for college football, I guess.
1: Well, it's what's great about college football because you have the rivalry, but doesn't it too also kind of add in the worst? Whenever you have a guy that left for another school, left everyone hanging. I mean, he left the Derry Lions. That's part of college football, though.
2: I don't consider that part of the worst. That's just the way it is. The way he did it, though, my goodness, man. He made it in such a, like it was such a mean process. Certainly could have been done in a better way, no doubt about that. Let me ask you a question. I don't care, Chris, what you guys keep telling me, okay? I just don't care anymore. Didn't Chambliss come back to college because he was afraid he wasn't going to get drafted? Is that what was going on? Because I got to draft this kid in like the third round if I'm a team that needs a quarterback and he popped up in the third or fourth round. I got to take him. I don't care how short he is, to be honest with you. You know,
1: my opinion was going into last year's draft.
2: Yeah,
1: that Fernando Mendoza was going to be one. Ty Simpson was going to be two, and that if Trinidad Chambliss was going to be out, he was going to be 2A. I think he would have gone in the second round. And I think he would have tested incredibly well, and I think he might have ended up sneaking into the first round. I think he's going to be a first-round draft pick when all is said and done. I think he's that good.
2: I thought that was going to keep him out of the first round because of his height, you know?
1: Right. Now, look, Kyler Murray was the number one overall draft, and you know, I got Ben Maller calling him a little person every single time that he talks about him. So it is kind of what it is. But yeah, I'm a big believer in Trinidad Chambliss. I think he's really good.
2: Now you said first round. I mean, I don't know if he could live up to that expectation.
1: Why not?
2: Third round. But what difference does it make? First round, third round, fifth round. If you can play, you can play. What difference does it make when they take you, you know?
1: Well, I mean, you know where your hero, where he was drafted, right? Where your starting quarterback was drafted. So, I mean, you got what is a significant upgrade at the quarterback spot, right? Did you see right now this is way too dumb to even do these kind of things. But I just happened to look at Tankathon, who always has the draft order.
2: Right.
1: Hypothetically, right now, after week two, the top five picks in the NFL draft would be the Texans, the Colts, the Titans, the Buccaneers, and then the Falcons would be fifth. But see, the Colts don't have their first round pick this year. The Jets do. So the Jets would have the number two overall pick in the draft.
2: Where do they have the Dolphins?
1: Eight.
2: Why is
1: that? I don't know. It's probably some sort of strength of schedule thing or whatever it might be. It's all the 0-2 teams. Yeah. They have
2: we're going to go 0-17. It doesn't make a difference.
1: Gosh, I wish I just had at my fingertips all those times whenever we were called stupid all off season because we didn't understand how you have both upgraded at the quarterback and the coaching position, major upgrades, and how
2: until the coach said winning doesn't make a difference.
1: Yeah, well, that's
2: how we judge things.
1: That wasn't going to change your opinion.
2: It was.
1: No, not at all. You were still all in. Let's hit some of these early notes to the show on the X. It's the best way to get involved. You hit us up. Arnie is at Stinking Genius One. I'm at Plank Show. But listen, everybody should be following us at Fox Sports Radio. And I do find it interesting that you haven't talked about your picks record tonight.
2: I was okay in college. In the NFL, though.
1: Describe okay.
2: College, I went 9-6.
1: I thought you had a losing record this week.
2: No. NFL, I am 7-7, and I had Kansas City -6.
1: Yeah, so 7-8 is what you would be right now.
2: Yeah.
1: Not good, man.
2: No.
1: Matt, I'm sorry, this is from Marty. Marty first in tonight. How about a stinking genius monologue on the now somewhat challenging path for the Dolphins when it comes to making the Super Bowl that you told us about?
2: Well, that's going to be a monologue I'll give you in about 3 years from now, when Arch Manning has a year under his belt, I guess.
1: So now it's not even his first year. He's this savior that's coming for
2: you.
1: Okay,
2: wait.
1: So needs another year under his belt.
2: 1 year this year, 2 years, he's a rookie.
1: Right.
2: And then the third year, yeah. So his second year being the starting quarterback.
1: Matt writes,
2: "Don't be jealous. Don't be jealous because we got Arch Manning now."
1: Arnie, Matt writes, "Stinking Genius says he's a bigger fan. How was the Knicks parade? How should you feel week after week? The same week after week for the past 40 years, all summer, we heard the Dolphins were going to the Super Bowl all summer, and now this."
2: What, he's mad at me? I didn't go to the Knicks parade. I have to go
1: well,
2: to the
1: you
2: parade.
1: Sat here and talked a big game about it, and then you never went.
2: A million
1: You
2: want
1: to say you're a bigger fan than all of us, and you never
2: it
1: really
2: is.
1: Do any of this
2: I am
1: stuff.
2: A bigger fan, but to go to the million people, man, I get claustrophobic to be around that.
1: Oh, my gosh. You get claustrophobic to be around people. You can't, you go to games.
2: Oh, scrunch. I mean, it was tough. You can't, I have a couple of buddies that went there. They're like, man, it was, thank goodness you didn't go. It was so tough to get around that place.
1: But see, if you're a bigger fan than us, like if the Raiders won the Super Bowl, I don't care. I'm going to Vegas. I'm going to the parade. When the Oklahoma Sooners win a national championship in football, I'm going to the parade. Okay, you're like, oh, that's not being a bigger fan than any
2: no,
1: of us.
2: It's a
1: that's
2: little bit
1: being,
2: different.
1: To me, I think the word is soft.
2: It has no being a bigger fan has no difference whether you go to the parade or
1: yes,
2: not.
1: Yes, it does.
2: Crying out loud.
1: Yes, it does. It means you're supporting your team more. You don't probably even wear. You probably don't even have a Dolphins jersey, do you? Do you? No. Million-dollar man agrees with you. He says, absolutely correct. You need to trade Jaden Daniels before you have to restart or pay him and restart the rookie contract.
2: You didn't listen to me on that. He's a dunzo. Washington
1: he's
2: fans
1: not a
2: are
1: dunzo.
2: Like, he's a dunzo. Not. We got to move on. I'm not going to have a quarterback that keeps, getting hurt and going to be my future and I got to pay him all that money. We've got to move on. Sorry.
1: I'm really glad that there is no chance of you ever being a general manager.
2: Why? I'd be right on this one, too. Look you're how many Tua people would, agree with
1: you,
2: me.
1: You would have given Tua a 30-year contract, okay? You're not good at this. Just accept it. Late Night Drug Tester writes, how about the Raiders winning a home game in Los Angeles? Arnie is right, though. Justin Herbert's in big trouble.
2: You didn't believe me on that also, right? Yeah, you didn't believe me on that either.
1: No, I don't. One guy agreeing with you that you want to bench Justin Herbert is not necessarily the masses coming out. Harbaugh loves him. I think they're working on getting the pieces right with the Chargers. They got an offensive line
2: problem,
1: I'll
2: give you the
1: man.
2: Same question I gave you with Jaden Daniels. If you're a Charger fan, I'll either give you Justin Herbert or Arch Manning. What do you think they're picking?
1: Is everybody picking number one overall in the draft?
2: No, but I
1: this
2: just
1: year?
2: Want you to understand everybody would move on. Justin Herbert, the Charger fans would move on. Washington fans, they would move on. A lot of people would move on.
1: I don't know about that. I don't think you're right. I'll post these Twitter polls and I'll show you how wrong you are. I don't think anybody would be like, yeah, move on from Justin Herbert. Let me get the kid that hasn't really won anything yet at Texas and had a good second half against Ohio State and Texas, but his last name's Manning. Ohio State and Oklahoma last year. It's not, no, calm down. Blue forever. How about those Vikings tags it with? I'm sure Coward is crying. Is Colin anti-Minnesota or something?
2: No, he's Chicago now that he moved there.
1: Gotcha. Monkey Biz Doug. So Arnie's Dolphins can have the best of both records. 17-0. And 0-17, truly undefeated at being winless. That's right, because you guys are the last undefeated team.
2: 0-17 this year. This is gonna be really tough on me. I don't know how I'm gonna be able to, get through the year. Gloss after, and they're not even close too. If I had a bazillion dollars, I would have bet San Francisco today. There's no doubt about that.
1: Well, you do have money, and you could have bet them. I mean, you're in a state where it's legal.
2: Yeah.
1: Why wouldn't you?
2: I parlayed them to the Bears.
1: You didn't bet anything.
2: No, I did. Actually, I did. You want to hear about a 17 parlay I bet on prop?
1: Sure, Arnie.
2: I bet the...
1: First of all, I'm going to call BS because you can't make a pick without bragging about it.
2: No.
1: So you would have to post it somewhere.
2: No. Listen to this. I had a 17. It was a small bet. It was like $5. But I said, I bet a 17 prop. I never bet props before. Six of them won, right? The seventh one lost. So I'm actually about to throw out my ticket.
1: Right.
2: And the seventh one was over DJ Moore receptions 4.5.
1: Mm-hmm.
2: Okay. He didn't have any. He actually got hurt in the first half on a ball that was thrown to him that he rolled over on, dropped it, and they had to take him out of the game. And then he never returned. Before I threw my ticket away, I just happened to reading Twitter. I don't know if you know this, Chris. They have injury protection.
1: Right.
2: So they threw that part out, and it became a six-teamer.
1: Hmm. So you made, what, like $8?
2: No, $5 got you back like $120.
1: Oh, I see. I figured you would be talking a lot more about that if you actually had just won.
2: No, it wasn't. I mean, it wasn't that big of a deal. I just, you know, one guy was bragging how he had Vanderbilt. I go, dude, I don't care. You got luck. You don't act like you know what you're doing, you know?
1: Who are these people you're fighting with about their bets and their slips on X that you're not even posting?
2: No. There's a place not far from my house that's like a OTB where you can bet.
1: Mm. Colin writes, despite the Packers' ugly win, they looked anemic, lifeless, and disorganized most of the game. LaFleur looks like he has some kind of coaching PTSD from all these blown leads. Yeah, you fired him last week, too, if I remember right. Didn't he get fired last week on the show?
2: Yeah, how did the Jets lose that game, huh? You had a 10-point lead, and you let that one slip away. How embarrassing that one was. They had a chance to go 2-0, and it fell right through their fingers.
1: That would have been the most unlikely 2-0 maybe in the history of the National Football League. Even though it wasn't a tough schedule to start the year for him, right?
2: Right.
1: But still, if the Jets, a team that some people thought, you know, could go winless, if they were to started out 2-0, that would have been wild. All right. We'll get more of your tweets and of your submissions to the show tonight. Make sure you hit us up. I'm at Plank Show. Arnie's at Stinkin' Genius One. And everyone should go follow us at Fox Sports Radio. Todd Furman is next.
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0: hotline and say hello to our buddy Todd Furman in Vegas. What a finish on Sunday Night Football, Todd. What'd you make of Shane Steichen deciding to go for the tie and at least live to watch Patrick Mahomes drive right down the field and win the game?
1: For as aggressive as they were on the opening play call to try and hit the home run over the top to Laquon Treadwell, was a little bit surprised to see them elect to run the football on first and second down. Yeah. I think if it's fourth and intermediate, you know, whether it's 3 or 4 yards, knowing that Patrick Mahomes is on the other sideline, your defense hadn't really gotten stops all night, you probably put your foot on the accelerator and try and win the game. But at 4th and 8, not sure there's much in the playbook that's going to work in the Colts' favor. So unfortunately, they found themselves in a rock and a hard place and come up just short, losing that game 33-30.
2: Todd, betting-wise, has anything changed with the Caleb Williams injury and the Jaden Daniels injury? Are people like, oh, I better jump on the season under or next week's games? Or what goes on there?
1: Well, Caleb's injury significantly bigger given the postseason aspirations for the Bears. But you look at their upcoming schedule, Monday night's game against the Eagles notwithstanding, some favorable opportunities for Tyson Badgett, who is highly regarded as one of the better backups in the league, was a coveted asset that the Bears decided to sign to a long-term deal that I think a lot of other teams would have made aggressive overtures to try and land. But as a result of Caleb being out, you've seen a 6-point shift in that number. Chicago goes from roughly a 2.5-point favorite against the Eagles to now being more than a field goal underdog. Totals come down about a full field goal as well. And when you're looking at Jaden Daniels being out, that's about a 3.5 to 4-point downgrade to Marcus Mariota. Of course, plenty of veteran experience and pedigree, just not the same athleticism and the elusiveness behind what should be a pretty banged up Commanders offensive line as they lost their left tackle for a long stretch today, and Sam Cosmi got banged up late in that game. So we'll see if Washington can put up a little bit more of a fight in this spot as roughly a touchdown dog in Seattle next Sunday.
0: Every week I'm reminded about how this league is just a week-to-week league. I mean, make sense of what Carolina did, giving up 59 and then beating, I mean, Atlanta looks awful, but beating up Atlanta, the Titans who lose to the Jets and nearly beat Philly, and then you have the Browns who look lifeless against the Jaguars and then go beat Tampa in a weird game. Just, I don't know how you do it, Todd, with the way things seem to shift week to week and trends just are hard to come by.
1: There's some weeks you feel like you have a better read on these teams where the market is either overreacted or underreacted to one data point. There are other weeks where you're left scratching your head. There's no doubt about it that the NFL is the most challenging for just those reasons, because you can't get too high or get too low when you're trying to assess a number of these teams out there. And no result today probably more surprising than what the Cleveland Browns were able to do against the Tampa Bay Bucks, who came in desperate, had built a double-digit lead in the second half, and then just weren't able to get that thing across the finish line with some shaky tackling. Then, of course, the extended delay and some plays that no doubt Baker Mayfield would like to have back. I'm sure Ted Hurst wishes he could have hauled in a ball with an opportunity to get them across the goal line there. And credit to Cleveland. They showed some fight. Deshaun Watson plays his best half of football in the last couple of years, and suddenly the Browns are 1-1 with an opportunity to move to 2-1 as short home underdogs against the aforementioned Carolina Panthers next weekend.
2: Todd, what happens if you had $1 million on NC State?
1: I think then if you have $1 million on a game like that, or whether it's $100, you're going to be a little bit frustrated with the improbable sequence of events and what exactly transpired. They're still hard to wrap my head around more than 36 hours later when you figure that Dave Doran had to tell CJ Bailey, hey, look, if you start to feel pressure, just go down. Even if there's time left on the clock, we can kick off. We'll still have a 1-point lead. About 100 different things that could happen in that particular spot, there's one of them that can cost you the game. And somehow the NC State Wolfpack become one of the first teams ever to blow that kind of opportunity, having a lead with under 10 seconds to go and the ball and losing the game in regulation.
0: I'm in big trouble next week, Todd. Big trouble. I'm going to Athens. My offense looks terrible. I don't know. I'm one of those. I love my team. I'm going to support the Sooners, but holy smokes, this offense just it's anemic.
1: I mean, you've been here before with an anemic offense, so the defense is going to have to create a short field or two. They're going to have to be opportunistic and hope that they can kind of win the battle at the line of scrimmage. I think there are definitely some things to be concerned about that Oklahoma hasn't shown in the passing attack. You figure they could be a little lethargic against New Mexico, but I'm not sure if that was lethargy or just lack of playmakers. But on the flip side of things, sure, Georgia's 3-0. They've covered all three of their games, but they haven't played a team that's got a pulse. So it's going to be interesting to see how they handle some of these expectations Nations is roughly a 2-touchdown favorite in a game that doesn't really promise to have that much in the way of big plays or offense. So let's see what Oklahoma can do. Brent Venable is going to have to dial some stuff up, but there is no doubt OU will have themselves challenged, and clearly a big game for them to try and get to 3-1 if they can pull off the upset. Otherwise, suddenly at 2-2, you start to wonder about a legitimate path to the playoff, knowing how difficult their SEC schedule is going forward.
2: Todd, what do you think future Dolphin Arch Manning and the Texas Longhorns going into Tennessee taking on the Volunteers? 3.5. Texas is a 3.5-point favorite in that game.
1: I mean, if you guys have the first pick, I don't think Arch Manning is the answer. I mean, not the quarterback that I've watched through the first three games this year for Texas. I think that it would probably don't make a lot of sense for the Dolphins if they chased a bigger name instead of the better quarterback prospect at the position. But a fun game early from Neyland Stadium. I mean, this is a Tennessee team that's got a exciting young quarterback in their own right. Clearly not the same pedigree from a name standpoint, and still working on a little bit of polish and Faison Brandon, but a dual threat that I think can pose some problems. And look, I'm not necessarily enamored with this Longhorns team. I mean, they played 9 good minutes against Ohio State. You back that out, they lose that football game, and this number's a little bit shorter. So wouldn't be shocked at all if Tennessee's able to hold serve in their own building and pull off the short upset as about a 3.5-4-point dog Saturday.
0: Todd Furman, Betting Insider, Bet the Board podcast is back. Make sure you follow him on Twitter at Todd Furman. Is Mahomes back? Now, I'm not too crazy about PFF grades, but number one this week in the overall PFF grade, passing grade, big-time throws. They claimed he didn't have any turnover-worthy plays, though I saw him try to throw one right to Sauce Gardner. Regardless, what have you make of the resurgence of the Chiefs now with Mahomes looking the part?
1: I think every week he's going to try and knock off a little bit more rust, and it's a scary proposition for the rest of the league when you saw how dynamic he was throwing the football today. Granted, overtime aided, but nearly 400 yards, a trio of touchdown passes. Travis Kelce looks like he's found the fountain of youth with 9 catches for north of 100 yards and a touchdown to go with that. But I also think on the same time, this Indianapolis Colts defense leaves an awful lot to be desired. I think there are some major questions they're going to have to answer. But this Kansas City team is only going to get better. And when you look at the Chiefs' upcoming schedule, maybe it looks a little bit more difficult knowing that the road trip to my backyard against the Raiders in 2 weeks may be more challenging than we thought at the beginning of the year. But they essentially have a bye next week against Arnie's Dolphins, who if you locked them in an empty stadium, I'm not sure they could score more than 17 points in an NFL defense.
2: By the way, why don't you just get rich and bet against the Dolphins every week? Laying 13.5 when San Francisco was a steal. You know that, right?
1: I mean, look, the Dolphins were the better team in the first half. Outgained the 49ers, just came away kicking field goals and weren't able to capitalize, but the 49ers found another gear in the second half. And this Miami offense is going to go through growing pains, but I think where it really becomes apparent is when you watch this defense try to defend in space against some of the better playmakers there, it's going to be rather problematic. And unless it's sweltering heat that can melt this Kansas City offense, Miami's going to have their hands full, but they will be more than a 10-point underdog in that game, and I think that is going to be something that we see more often than not for a team that I think will be pretty fortunate to get the 2-3 wins this year.
2: Todd, what would you say if somebody said, hey, Todd, how am I going to make money on a team like the Saints? I can't bet them to win the Super Bowl because they're not going to win the Super Bowl. Can I bet them to win the NFC? Can I bet them to win the division and make some money? Because they look damn good, but how are you going to cash in on them?
1: I think you can look at them to win the division, although I wouldn't anticipate they open as the short shot tomorrow when odds repost. I know Carolina sitting at 1-1 with an opportunity to go to 2-1. The Atlanta Falcons will get better, but clearly a team that hasn't exactly looked the part by any stretch of a legitimate contender. And the team that I thought was going to win the division with the most talented roster was Tampa, and that couldn't look further from the truth through the first two games for the Bucs. They were better in the loss against the Bengals than they were today and kind of find themselves back into corner in a must-win spot as a short home underdog against the 2-0 Vikings team that will come into Raymond James Stadium next Sunday.
0: Hey, a couple more quick ones. I'm going to let you get out first. Browns today. I think that's a little bit more concerning, though, for the Buccaneers, right?
1: Yeah, I think it's a reflection for Tampa above all else. I mean, there were some throws that Baker no doubt would like to get back off tackling endpoint on the game win- or proved to be the game-winning touchdown. I mean, $3 have an opportunity to make that play. And when you're, you know, more than a touchdown favorite, you build a double-digit lead in the second half. That's a game you have to hold on and win, even if you're not going to go out there and cover. So I think there are plenty of red flags for Tampa. It's a team right now, going back to last season, that has failed to cover the number in 11 straight games. So clearly odds makers have overvalued that talent mix relative to market and what we've seen from an on-field performance standpoint.
2: Todd, if you were the Chargers and you can get rid of Justin Herbert, or if you were Washington and you can get rid of Jaden Daniels and get like Arch Manning, would you do it?
1: If the Washington Commanders, I don't think, are going to part ways with Jaden Daniels, but they do have to try and figure out what they can to keep him upright and healthy. Today, a little bit of a freak accident. I mean, flips, taking the snap under center, lands on the elbow and clearly going to miss some time. For the Chargers, though, look, their schedule upcoming will do them no favor, so they're going to have their hands full as early as this week as a touchdown underdog against the Buffalo Bills. But this was supposed to be the easy portion for them to build a little bit of momentum with home games against the Arizona Cardinals and the Raiders. Right now, this looks like a 6-win, 7-win football team at best, and suddenly that optimism has gone officially out of that bolt of lightning they have on the side of their helmets.
0: In case you can't tell, Arnie's got every team picking Arch Manning next year to go play quarterback for him.
1: Yeah, all right, I mean, Todd. I'm gathering this, trying to figure out who's going to win the draft lottery and election.

0: previously held the record of 884.
1: Now, small asterisk, we did have the full 10-minute overtime tonight, but it was over 500 yards of offense for KC this evening. Patrick Mahomes, 382 passing, three touchdowns, one to Travis Kelce early. Kansas City in overtime beat Indy 33-30. The Broncos were trailing Jacksonville 13-3 in the third quarter, but still beat the Jags 20-13. Wins for Seattle and Las Vegas. Dallas beat Washington 37-20. Washington quarterback Jaden Daniels left with a dislocated elbow. Bears quarterback Caleb Williams left their home game with an apparently serious hamstring injury. Minnesota won 9-3 at Chicago. Wins for San Francisco and Carolina. Philadelphia got a late touchdown to win at Tennessee 24-20. Green Bay came back for an overtime win at the Jets 20-17. Victories for Cleveland, yes, Cleveland and New England. New Orleans and Cincinnati each won on the road. Monday night, the Rams host the Giants. Rams wide receiver Puka Nacua missed practice again Saturday. Groin injury. He is questionable for Monday. Veteran defensive tackle Aaron Donald said he plans to play Monday night. Ole Miss is up to number 4 in the new AP poll. The top 3 stayed the same. Texas, Georgia, Notre Dame. LSU down to number 10. Louisville up to number 16. Florida is in at number 21 now. SMU down to 22. Texas A&M fell to 23. Mississippi State is in at 24. Houston is number 25 in the new AP College Football Poll. And a reminder, this Friday night on Fox TV, number 5 Indiana hosts Northwestern. Saturday on Fox TV, noon Eastern time, it will not be Kent State in action. It'll be Illinois playing at number 7, Ohio State. To Major League Baseball, 1 week left in the regular season. Cleveland won its 5th straight game. They're still up by 1 in the AL Central. Cleveland beat the A's 1-0. The White Sox were 8-1 winners over Detroit. Tampa Bay's just about clinched the AL East. They're up 6 games with a week to go. Beat Boston 5-1. Boston is going to the playoffs, and they were going nowhere the first couple months of the season. Toronto 7-2 over Texas. The Padres won their 5th straight 7-3. I do believe the Padres, who were born as a franchise back in the 1960s, have never made the playoffs 3 years in a row. That's going to happen. They've been that hot the last 2-3 weeks. Milwaukee won tonight 3-0 over Baltimore. Back to you.
2: All right, let me hit Roman numeral 13 here before DeSager gets all the news and nuggets from week two of the NFL season. Roman numeral 13 has 6 non-football stories.
0: There was a few more that I didn't even have a chance to put in there, too.
2: I think 6 is fine, Arnie.
0: Wow.
2: New York Knicks tickets too much by mistake?
0: Yeah, the Knicks had to stop selling tickets because they accidentally charged too much money for the tickets. They're like, you know what? Because people were complaining, and these are incredible. They like went up like 100% or something. And even the Knicks said, yeah, you know what? We're going to suspend this right now. This is a little too much, and we'll fix it. So I don't know if they put it back up or what.
2: I have no problem with the NFL cutting down to just 28 Hall of Fame voters.
0: There was, I guess, some of the voters were upset about this, saying it's going to hurt the integrity. Is this all about the Belichick not getting in? Is that what this is all about or what?
2: I didn't know that had really raised as much of a concern as just kind of the overall feeling about, you know, where the voting process has and had not been, and how it's maybe too many of the old guard that are in there. So I didn't know that Belichick's like not being a part of this had led to that much concern.
0: I thought that was the reason why they were doing it, that you can put stopgaps in so it doesn't happen again. But it is kind of funny that they just said the hell with 28 of you guys. But how did they decide who gets the vote, who doesn't get the vote, you know?
2: I have no idea, except that I saw John McClain was not included as a voter, the great
0: Houston Chronicle writer.
2: And I don't know if you can have a Hall of Fame voting process without having a guy like that. Were you upset about your boy getting caught smoking a joint during the show or something?
0: Max, who's that, McAfee?
2: Caught burning a blunt, yeah?
0: Yeah, well,
2: you have it written down on your sheet here, so
0: yeah,
2: you know.
0: A lot of people were making a stink about it. I mean, look, I don't know why he's got to smoke during the show, but that's how things have changed. I remember I used to get in trouble for yelling, oh, Laker fans, and now you're smoking joints on the air. How funny is that? I used to get in trouble for bringing up odds and lines.
2: Oh, my gosh. If these kids today had any idea the kind of things we used to get in trouble for talking about, I had a, like an odds guy on my show. I got called down to the boss's office.
0: Oh, get out of here.
2: Uh, Browns looking for their new head coach.

0: already, even though they're 1-1. I don't know where these start. John Gruden? Yeah, I don't think he's going to go coach the Browns.
1: Is that, I was going to say, is that a real story? I think that's a true story that I sent you there, you know?
0: The turf is a major issue in Brazil right now, but it looks like they're still going to play the game there next week.
1: I thought there was a pretty good chance that if they don't play the game in Brazil, they already have a backup plan that they're going to move the game to Dallas. And I actually had read that earlier that the game, well, it was more than likely going to be moved to Dallas, but it seemed now it's back on in Brazil. I wouldn't be taking that chance. If somebody gets hurt, there's going to be a major lawsuit by one of these players. But the last thing the NFL wants to do is not have the game there. That's for sure.
0: Ravens and Cowboys slated to play there next week. And then what's the FBI story? 61 victims of what?
1: Remember the guy that was pretending to be the fake San Francisco 49er player?
0: The wide receiver, yes.
1: Now they find out it's a total of 61 victims.
0: Dang.
1: Yeah, so he fooled 61. I wonder if I could fool 61 people to think that I played for the Dolphins or something like that. How funny would that be if I... Well, it's not funny now. By the way, he ended up taking like a couple of $100,000. So it wasn't like he was taking big money from me. It was like $10,000 here, $5,000 there.
0: That's a lot of money, dude. I don't know what world you live in, but I suddenly...
1: That should have been the tip. Figures. That he didn't ask you for like a couple of $100,000. That should have been the tip. You're like, hey, if he's a football player, he has $5,000 or $10,000 to himself. So I don't understand.
0: The tip should have been when you watched him trying to do drills and then he took his helmet with him everywhere that he went. That should have been the tip that the guy was in an NFL player.
1: I take my microphone everywhere I go.
0: So. Right, I bet you do. Yeah. Right, when we come back, a man who has his microphone and is ready to roll, Steve DeSager breaks down everything in the segment next right here on Fox Sports Radio.
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0: right, it's Arnie and Plank hanging out with you on a Sunday night into a Monday morning, Fox Sports Late Night. What's up, Steve DeSager? What you got?
1: Well, that Kenneth Walker acquisition is looking kind of decent for the Kansas City Chiefs.
2: I told you
1: at this point. In the opener, he forced 14 missed tackles in that game. That was his career high. Tonight, he forced 15. If you go back a couple of years, this is now three times that Walker has done this. The entire rest of the NFL has done so two times in that span. He had 117 yards rushing tonight and six catches for 61 yards. And by the way, was Super Bowl MVP with Seattle this past year. Meanwhile, the Colts and their division, not looking good. Colts 0-2. Texans now 0-2. Titans 0-2. Jaguars lost today. Jags are alone in first in a division that is 1-7. Total at this point. What is Patrick Mahomes' win-loss record in overtime in his career regular season? After tonight, it's 8-0.
2: Oh, gosh.
1: Kansas City beat the Colts 33-30 in overtime. And that means Mahomes now has 31 game-winning drives in the fourth quarter or overtime, including playoffs, since 2018, the most in that span in the NFL. The Raiders had somebody named Cody White from the practice squad with a couple of catches and two touchdowns.
0: He was on the Seahawks last year. Okay. Had one touchdown, doubled his TDs today.
1: Unbelievable. And Trey Tucker, five catches for 119 yards and a score. And the 2-0 Raiders beat the 0-2 Chargers 26-14. The Raiders have allowed 14 points or less in these first two games of a season for the first time since 1995. Kirk Cousins, three TD passes, one interceptions, and tight end Brock Bowers was out with the knee injury. No NFL team in the last decade has had a three-win season or worse and then started the next season 2-0, but that's where the Raiders are right now. And they didn't have much on the ground, and most of that was Genty, and they weren't going. I mean, as a team, it was 29 carries, 57 yards, and still, they were the better team.
2: They'll start to lose, relax. They'll start to lose.
1: 2-0, and just shockingly so. The Chargers, meantime, speaking of shocking, they're just not scoring in the first half. The offense is one of many, many problems. As I said on the previous show, the Chargers have 50 problems all at the same time right now. 49 of them are not named Justin Herbert. But they only scored 7 points first half today, only seven in the first half last week. And then their last three games of this past season, only 3 points in the first half of each of those games. But to put it in context of how awful and unexpected this back-to-back the Chargers have started the season with is, only one other team in NFL history had not only lost back-to-back games, but both by double digits, both at home, and both against teams that had a winning percentage the previous year of sub-200. Garrett, our producer, found this one. The only other team in NFL history to have back-to-back games like that, the 1926 Racine Tornadoes, who played just one more game before folding as a franchise. That's how bad. And it can't be said enough. They're not just 0-2. They look awful. Nobody's grasping the new offense. The players are the ones that play. You have to give more than 50% of the blame to them. But nothing's working. And now the schedule immediately gets difficult. The next four games before their bye, at Buffalo, at Seattle, Denver, Kansas City. And then right after the bye, it's the Rams, Houston, Baltimore. So they could be, 2-6 and even worse as we go on if anything like what we've seen the first 2 weeks continues with this team. Meanwhile, San Francisco's looking great. They beat Miami 35-13.
2: Oh, big deal.
1: Brock Purdy was 20 of 22 passing in this win.
2: He played a perfect game.
1: He is the first player to do all of this in the same game, at least 90% completions, to pass for at least 285 yards, two touchdowns, and have a rushing touchdown. He did all of that in today's game. So, Christian McCaffrey, I know, had a couple of touchdowns, but it was Purdy who was the star of this game. McCaffrey was 10 carries, 23 yards today, although he had a couple of one-yard TDs. So guess what? He's got 100 touchdowns from scrimmage in his career in only 114 games played. It took Jerry Rice 115 games to get to this mark. And the thing is with McCaffrey, it's 50 TDs with San Francisco, 50 TDs with Carolina in his career.
2: Wow.
1: And an odd thing with the 49ers lineup already this year, and this is the first team in NFL history to do that, they've had six different players age 30 or older score a touchdown from scrimmage in the first 2 weeks of this season. Minnesota's 2-0 after winning at Chicago 9-3. Aaron Jones, 105 yards rushing. Carolina's Bryce Young, 287 yards passing, three touchdowns, no interception. Carolina won at Atlanta 34-3. Can we mention a bit about the Falcons? Because they have yet to have a drive in the red zone this season through two games. That's only happened with one other team this century, the 2008 St. Louis Rams.
0: Oh, gosh. That's it's no bueno. All right, we got to get a break. Hey, don't forget, if you miss any of the show, catch the podcast. Right after we're done, our podcast will be posted. Just search Fox Sports Radio wherever you get your podcast. 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
24: She won the Sunday night NFL game in overtime, 33-30 against the Colts. Patrick Mahomes, 382 yards passing, three touchdowns, one to Travis Kelce, who had nine catches, 101 yards. Denver came back to beat Jacksonville 20-13. Wins for Las Vegas and Seattle. Dallas beat Washington 37-20. Washington quarterback Jaden Daniels left with a dislocated elbow. Minnesota won at Chicago 9-3. Bears quarterback Caleb Williams left with an apparently serious hamstring injury. San Francisco all over Miami 35-13. Carolina won 34-3 at Atlanta. Philadelphia with a late touchdown was a winner at Tennessee 24-20. New England and Cleveland with victories. Green Bay came back for an overtime win at the Jets. Victories for Cincinnati and New Orleans. Ole Miss is up to number 4 in the new AP poll. Baseball week left in the season. Cleveland won its fifth straight. I'm Steve DeSager.
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26: 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I'm at Plank Show. 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Coming up a little bit later on, Arnie's Picks. We've got highlights. We've got post-game audio. We got a full hour of reaction to Week 2 of the NFL. But we always like to start our final hour on a Sunday night into a Monday morning with what we learned. So, Arnie, after Week 2 of the NFL season, I know this. And by the way, you can throw a little college in here too if you like.
27: Yeah. This is an easy one. I'll start things off kind of easy with us. After week two of the NFL, I know this. I didn't know this coming into the season, and I may have known it after week one, but I know it now. The LA Chargers are in big trouble. They're not a very good team. I can't believe I was actually thinking about maybe picking them to go to the Super Bowl. And that it was going to be like the Rams, Chargers, or something like this. The two easiest games on their schedule, they both lose. And they look awful. The chemistry tutor just looks like he is over in over his head. I don't know what they're going to do, but they'll probably finish up with like 5 or 6 wins. And people on Twitter agree with me. Justin Herbert needs to be replaced. They need to move on with this deep quarterback draft.
26: Who are these people on Twitter that agree with you that Justin Herbert needs to be moved on from?
27: I saw one that agreed with me, so
26: I don't think
27: them.
26: I saw anyone.
27: I saw one.
26: From Justin. You have Arch Manning replacing every single quarterback in the NFL right now. You're aware of that, right?
27: Because that's what the fan base would want right now.
26: Well, the fans are stupid then if that's what they want. After week two, I know this. The Chiefs are back. And I tried to tell you guys. I tried to warn you.
27: If
26: all this show is about trying to prove who's more right about things.
27: Yeah.
26: I told you guys. And everyone's like, oh, no, it's over. It's done. I'm like, no, I've seen this before. I've lived this. Patrick Mahomes tonight, 382 yards. They've got this newfound running game with Kenneth Walker through 2 weeks. Now, we've seen things dip incredibly quick in the NFL. I mean, it is truly a week-to-week league. But I hate to report this because I am definitely a hater, but the Chiefs are very much back, and they are a problem. And as you mentioned, you want to talk about an easy schedule.
27: Yeah.
26: They get the Dolphins coming up. Then they get the Raiders in Las Vegas, which is usually a pretty pro Kansas City crowd. And then you get the Chargers. I mean, that's probably going to be a 5-0 team when they go to Seattle and Denver in back-to-back weeks. So impressive start, 30 points in each of the first two games. Now, granted, both of them at home. So they haven't had to take the show on the road. We've learned that doesn't really, you know, in prime Mahomes matter too terribly much. But I think that does need to be kind of a little asterisk on this. But they've drafted well. They got a really good-looking young group of playmakers. We'll see if Rice can get going for him at a receiver. But I hate to report, Arnie, that the Chiefs look good.
27: All right. After 2 weeks, I know this, Chris. Aaron Rodgers, you are older than dirt, my friend. That is it. You're probably thinking to yourself, you've spent 1 year too long in the NFL. You should have called it quits after that injury when you got hurt with the New York Jets. You're just looking disgusting out there. You look slower than molasses. You are just a mere shell of what you used to be. Bad throws. You can't run. You can't move. It's just horrible. It is painful to watch, Chris.
26: That was pretty ugly today, that's for sure. I mean, that just, it doesn't get much more disgusting than what they did offensively today. So did you get that game? Did you watch a lot of it, or are you just echo chambering this? Because I didn't get to see a lot of it.
27: No, I didn't get to see it. Well, the game was on here, but I didn't get to watch it because I was watching the red zone.
26: The overall numbers for Aaron Rodgers today, 23 of 39 for 187. He was picked once and sacked four times.
27: He's a statue. Not helped
26: a lot by his running game, but still, I mean, that's a lose-lose for you because that's the Patriots who you've basically buried all year long, and they made it look easy today,
27: they
26: 23
27: did.
26: Overall. After week two, I know this. It's Josh Allen's world, and we're just living it.
27: That's where they've clinched the AFC championship.
26: I know we don't talk a lot about the Thursday night game because we have a full slate of games here on a Sunday to talk about, and usually a good Sunday night game as we had tonight to debate. But I can't stop thinking about what he did on Thursday night and how easy he made it look, five total touchdowns. But I do think the Bills are in trouble on one front. Yes, Joe Brady's the coach now. Yes, it's a different approach and mindset, but they still have defensive issues. I mean, that I kind of felt like you're up 27-10 in that game, they were never threatened. But the fact that the Lions were still able to do what they were able to do offensively, that raises a bit of a flag for me. We'll see. I mean, 31 points is definitely enough to lose a football game. You just got to find a way to stop the Bills. But I'm worried a little bit about Buffalo's defense, Arnie. That's the only kryptonite right now, I think, for this team.
27: All right, Chris, after week two, I know this. I wish I had the guts to bet the Saints to win the Super Bowl. This team can play. Tyler Shuck, we used to laugh about his last name.
26: I'm still not a believer.
27: You don't buy it? You're not buying into what they're...
26: I know, I got to stand on that one because I still don't think he's going to be any good, and he's proven me wrong, and I love it.
27: He's done phenomenal. As a matter of fact, I think I'd rather have him than Justin Herbert or Jaden Daniels. But I'm telling you, man, I wish I could put money on them to win the Super Bowl and get the real odds.
26: You can't.
27: Not the odds that they have right now.
26: Sitting here complaining about not doing something that you can easily do.
27: Yeah, I may do that. I may bet them to win the Super Bowl.
26: After week two, I know this. I'm going to be fantasy nerd here. I'm starting to panic about a few guys, and here's why.
27: You should.
26: A lot of who? If you're going to say you should before I even bring to the point who.
27: Caleb Williams.
26: Well, he's hurt, so that's number one. I mean more of guys that a lot of people may have invested in, like a
27: Saquon Barkley.
26: I'm thinking more like a Bijan Robinson. Saquon Barkley is on a team that's going to be competing for something. So Saquon Barkley doesn't. You're getting mad because you had him on your fantasy team last year and he didn't do well.
27: Yeah,
26: I'm thinking more of a team like Atlanta, yeah, where you have several guys that are considered to be kind of fantasy team makers. Bijan Robinson is one of them. Everyone seems to love Kyle Pitts, even though, you know, it hasn't really done much. But now you're looking at a team that's 0-2 and hasn't been overly competitive in their first two games. They go to Green Bay on Thursday night. We still haven't seen either one of their true quarterbacks play yet. And I just wonder if they get to the point, Arnie, where there's like, bleep it, let's get our true quarterback of the future. We missed on Penix. We're going to put Robinson on ice. I wonder if maybe like 5 or 6 games into this season, Atlanta's a team that says, we're not going anywhere. There's no rules against tanking. We're going to do the NFL version of tank, like the Raiders.
27: They'll never do that. They'll never just
26: Max Crosby.
27: They'll just never put down Bijan Robinson at the bench and say you're going to be a healthy scratch game in and game out.
26: No. Hold on. I learned this from watching you, Dad. Not a healthy scratch. He's got plantar fasciitis.
27: Right.
26: He's got a little shoulder injury.
27: I think he's going to want to play. He's young enough.
26: Every NFL guy wants to play. Max Crosby wanted to play last year, and threw a fit.
27: The difference is, Chris, they're going to be 1 or 2 anyway, with or without Bijan Robinson out there. It's not that he's going to propel them any higher. They'll either have the first pick or the second pick when it's all said and done. And who knows if they really want Arch Manning. They may want to go in a different direction.
26: I think everybody wants to go in a different direction right now. I think you're the one that's just sitting here losing your mind right now over Arch Manning. Have you sat in? I want you to watch the Texas game this weekend against Tennessee. I want you to watch him for 4 quarters and then come back on next Sunday. That's going to be late, so I don't know if you'll be able to stay up that late. But I think you've elevated him to a – did you listen to Todd when Todd
27: I'm the one
26: on?
27: That told you he was going to be the number one pick 2 years ago. You didn't believe me.
26: Right, and he wasn't. So with that in mind, he was draft eligible last year and he didn't come out. So, I mean, you've been talking – and you're not the only one. I think there's people that still think he's Peyton's son. I think there's people that think he's Eli's son. I don't think they realize he's Cooper's son. I think you might not. Do you know he's Cooper Manning's son?
27: Yeah. Yes. The only thing I'm worried about is he may see that the Dolphins will have the number one pick and decide that he wants to stay in school.
26: I don't think the Dolphins are going to have the number one pick. Now, you've had 4 different teams with the number one pick right now.
27: Chargers, it's either the Dolphins or Atlanta.
26: Well, I mean, that's then immediately removing a lot of 0-2 teams right now that don't look all that great.
27: Yeah.
26: So you're saying
27: You're
26: saying right now, then why wouldn't you be worried about them shutting down some guys to keep them healthy and not risk injury?
27: I just don't see like them shutting down Bijan, maybe some of the other guys, but he's just, you know, too big of a name, fan favorite. I just can't see them saying, all right, you're on the bench with this fake injury for about 8 weeks. That's not going to happen with him.
26: Well, I mean, you are talking about every single NFL player has that same thing. And a lot of dudes have been told, oh, yeah, you're not going to play because we're going to go ahead and protect our interests. It's happened every single year in this league. I think it's something worth keeping an eye on. So,
27: all right.
26: I just adding that in there, not about performance on the field from the individual, more about the team and where they are right now.
27: But then who are you tanking for? Arch Manning? Is that the only name you could really tank for?
26: No. What? What are you talking about? There's 6 quarterbacks.
27: Right, but you're not, it's not like one of them's the overwhelmingly number one pick where you're, it's not like LeBron James is coming out and you want the number one pick.
26: Yeah, that's right. Don't you want to have your pick of him?
27: You'll have your pick of, if it's not all 6, you'll have your pick of 5.
26: Are you freaking crazy right now? Are you talking insane? You wouldn't want to have the number one overall pick if you don't have a quarterback and you could choose from Arch or Dante Moore or CJ Carr or Julian Sayin or, I don't know, maybe you kind of fall in love a little bit with Darian Mensah.
27: If you don't like Arch Manning, it doesn't make a difference if you have the number one pick, I'm saying.
26: Oh, my God. I don't know if I can do the show anymore, man. I'm like, this thing you have with Arch Manning right now, you realize that the only people that are projecting him to be the number one pick in the draft, and I'm not saying he won't be. I'm just saying you're acting like it's the only person that anyone would want in this NFL draft right
27: now. I'm already ordering his Miami Dolphin jersey. What's wrong with you?
26: I have a show that we have to do every single Sunday night where I want to talk more about than just Arch Manning and then Arch Manning on the Dolphins. That's the only point that I'm bringing up because there's several, and I didn't even mention Lenore Sellers. Are you sure you're not going to start talking about Kamario Taylor being the next quarterback of the Dolphins? That's still, you got to wait 3 more years for that. He's the quarterback of Mississippi State. But anyway, my point is, I think keep an eye on some of the injury situations and also teams that aren't in a good spot that might decide, hey, we want to have our choice of the quarterback in number one.
27: And have that number one pick. Well, only one team could have that number one pick. We'll see who's going to be the worst. Dolphins don't even look like they're going to come close to winning a game.
26: I mean, you had them going to the Super Bowl 4 weeks ago, Arnie. That's just the thing.
27: Things have changed since. I told you I had a chance to change my mind, and I did.
26: All right. You got anything else you want to add to this?
27: What, to after week two? No, I mean, there's just so much. It's been a two exciting weeks. There's no doubt about that. I mean, after what we learned in the first week, things kind of changed a little bit in the second week. That's for sure.
26: Let me ask you this. After 2 weeks, I know that some people are maybe creating concerns about it, but I'm not overly concerned in the NFL TV ratings dip. I know you sent a story about
27: it. Yeah, I saw that.
26: But Austin Karp of Sports Business Journal reports and looked at all the, there's not really an individual who reports it. This is available to everyone, that the NFL's week one games averaged 19.5 million viewers. It's a 13% drop from the week one average last year. It is worth noting, though, CBS and Fox's nationally televised games were competing against each other. I don't know, and that's week one, so we'll see what week two looks like, but I'm not concerned. Are you concerned about the TV numbers dipping?
27: No, because, you know, they pull shenanigans with the numbers. Anyway, you know, I want to know how's it compared to last year. You mentioned how they were competing against each other. Also, we started the NFL on a Wednesday, not on a Thursday, right? So I don't know if that has any effect to it. I don't know if it's really apples to apples when it's all said and done comparing it to last year, Chris.
26: I don't either. And it is a very, very weak opening week, like, start. Now, you put a game on Wednesday night between the defending Super Bowl champs and the Super Bowl matchup, and let's face it, it's not Dallas. You know, it's not the major,
27: right?
26: Even the Patriots in the Super Bowl last year was a big deal, but Drake May's not Tom Brady. Arnold's not doing it for people. So you didn't have that big swing. I don't know if many people were really into the Australia game on Thursday night.
27: Right. What's the big TV night? Thursday night's the big TV night, isn't it?
26: I don't know if a big TV night really exists anymore. I don't know if that's
27: right,
26: a thing. I mean, it was whenever we were kids, but I don't know.
27: Because Happy Days and Laverne and Shirley were on Thursday night. What's wrong with you?
26: Your Cosby Show was on Thursday night, along with A Different World. But I would just say, after week two, I'm not concerned about it. But maybe by the time we get to week three and we have 2 weeks of evidence, maybe something where you look at it and the NFL thinks, have we oversaturated this? Do we have, you know, too many entities now? I got to tell you something. It is a concern. Like, when you see any dip, because they've been such rating monsters, but I'm not ready to panic after week one. Like, you don't have to knee jerk on TV ratings like we do about players.
27: I think you have too many teams that people that are just not interesting and people just don't want to watch them, to be honest with you.
26: So, what's it called? Relegation? You want to start getting rid of teams? Is that the best way to do this? Here's what we've decided.
27: Bring it from the Canadian Football League or the Arena Football League or something.
26: We're going to start getting rid of teams. All right. What say you guys at Stinking Genius One? I'm at Plank Show. Everybody go follow us at Fox Sports Radio after week two. You know this. When we come back, we'll start hitting the locker room, get you some post-game sound next right here on Fox Sports Radio.
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8: All right, it's Arnie and Plank here on Fox Sports Radio. Let me hit a couple of quick tweets to the show before we get give you guys the segment, the bottom of the hour. A man, Nature Boy, asks a very good question. Arnie, what's up with the Arch Manning bromance tonight? Yeah, what is up with that? You've got him going to every single team in the NFL, it seems like. Oh, where's Arnie? Did Arnie disappear on us? Did I disappear on us?
9: No, I'm here.
8: Oh, there you are. Okay. What, Eddie wants to know, what's up with the Arch Manning bromance?
9: I'm shocked. I thought you'd be more into Arch Manning than you are with the whole SEC thing.
8: I'm into Arch Manning. 100%. I don't want it to come across like that. My point to you is I don't think he's like this slam dunk number one pick in the draft. And for some reason, whenever you are, I think bromance, Nature Boy hit it on the head. You're like, you're infatuated. I don't know what, I mean.
9: Rather have him than Mendoza.
8: I would not. I want to see Fernando Mendoza play. I think he's going to be great.
9: Oh, I think Mendoza is going to be good. I like him also.
8: I want to clarify this because the Million Dollar Man, who I do think is your burner, says players won't tank too much money on the line hitting contract bonuses. 100%. I'm not saying the players are involved. I'm just saying, you know, it becomes a situation where if there's an injury, if there's that magical turf toe or, you know, a heel, he's got a heel that just won't heal, you know, something of that nature. I mean, they did it with Max Crosby last year with the Raiders.
9: Max Crosby was actually hurt, though, you know.
8: Okay, maybe that's the fallacy in this. Maybe it might need an injury.
9: Right.
8: But, I mean, you telling me that Bijan Robinson's not going to show up on the injury report this year? I mean, you're telling me every, I feel like, is there a
9: not
8: player
9: in week that, six or seven? No, I don't think so.
8: You don't think a running back's going to be injured at some point?
9: Oh, no, he'll be injured, but I don't think it's going to be like they're going to keep him out starting in week seven all the way to the end of the year.
8: Well, I mean, we've seen, if you realize that it's going to be a tight market on that front, battling for the number one pick, and you have a guy that you like, why not? What if it is Arch? What if it is Dante Moore? What if it is Darian Mintz? I don't know. And then Nature Boy did add, that's enough. I can't let you guys get away with abusing senior citizens like Aaron Rodgers. Stand down.
9: He looks awful, doesn't he? He just looks bad.
8: The villain you need also asks this. You ready to admit the 49ers have a good team yet, Arnie?
9: Better than I thought they were going to be. I thought the injuries were going to hurt them and they were on the decline and Kittles was going to have a bad year, and McCaffrey doesn't scare me as much as he used to be, but no, they're better than I thought, to be honest with you.
8: All right, we'll get more of your tweets to the show coming up here in just a bit. Let's go to the post-game locker room, shall we? We watched together as Sunday Night Football came down to the wire. The Chiefs kicked a field goal on their opening drive of overtime, Colts had the ball in the red zone, fourth down, decided to kick the field goal to tie the game. Shane Steichen talked about that decision and the play calling in overtime.
3: Yeah, I was trying to finish the game with JT with the ball in his hands. So obviously, ran it there on first down, ran it again on second down. Then we got to a third and, you know, long, whatever. They knocked us back there through it. And then there, Daniel scrambled there on the one, right on the sidelines, got hit pretty close there. And then it was fourth and eight, had a play called, had to love the look, you know, to run it there. And if not, obviously, we took the delay game there and kicked the field goal to tie it.
8: Didn't really learn much from that, did we? Just kind of told us exactly what happened.
9: He took the delay a game, but he didn't do a very good job trying to draw them off sides. So
8: didn't
9: they
8: even
9: can
8: try.
9: Get the five-yard penalty and move it 5 yards closer to be at fourth and two. I think it would have made it at that point.
8: We played this earlier. I think it bears re-airing. Dan Quinn had a big decision to make for the Falcons. What am I? What is this, 2016?
9: Yeah.
8: Had a big decision to make for Washington, and I want to call them the Redskins. But they decided to try to score a touchdown at the end of the first half instead of kicking a field goal and taking the points on the play. Jaden Daniels got hurt. Looks like it's a dislocated elbow. Could miss the season. Here's what Dan Quinn said afterwards about deciding to go for it on that play, because I thought it was way too risky.
4: Looking back on it, like, you know, at the 1 yard line, we need touchdowns, John. And so I don't regret the call. Obviously, like, anytime someone's injured, you play the what if game. I don't think this is one of those times for me. I hate that it happened. I didn't see it. You guys may have that it stepped on Chris. I still haven't seen it yet, but I wasn't hesitant about going into that spot. I thought, man, like, we're going to be aggressive into this game against their offense. So I don't regret that, John. Obviously, the outcome sucks, but, it wasn't a what if, or I wish I had done something differently.
9: Chris, can you dare put Jaden Daniels back out there without surgery?
8: They might have a decision to make.
9: I mean, that's number two now. I can't imagine that you're not going to say, you know what, we're going to have to do this type of surgery and strengthen that up or something. I can't put you back out there.
8: He's going to get hurt again. Yeah, he's going to get hurt again. I mean, I hate to sound negative Nancy, but Arnie, if he goes back out there without surgery and just, you know, rehabs it or rests it for a couple of weeks, which is an option from what we've read, right? I mean, surgery isn't a necessity. It's probably inevitable, but I don't know, man. I don't think we're going to see him risk it. I think they're still very invested in him, unlike you.
9: I remember what I always said that we argue about in the offseason, that you're going to have to rest your quarterback for one game. You need two good quarterbacks nowadays. That's what it comes down to, you know.
8: You cannot make this argument after a week two injury. They wouldn't have sat him out in week two if that's what you're trying to say.
9: No, but I could just tell now with all the injuries. Look how many different quarterback teams are going to start two quarterbacks for the year.
8: Jalen Hurts. Now, you had mentioned the Eagles earlier as a team that kind of disappointed you today.
9: Yes.
8: How they kept it so close. I mean, it came down to the final seconds, but Jalen Hurts afterwards talked about his head coach, Nick Sirianni, and how he had confidence in the job that he was doing in managing the game.
5: You know, I'm proud of how Coach Sirianni, you know, was able to manage us throughout this situation, manage us throughout this game, make some critical decisions in critical situations, and ultimately play with trust. And so it's obviously a big-time win.
8: Find a way to win.
9: You know what I was going to say, Chris? One of the topics was going to be, look, all the crappy teams won today. But then again, the Browns, then the Titans and the Jets let leads get away. So I was going to say, look at all these crappy teams winning all of a sudden.
8: Just about everybody did. Now, you mentioned the Jets. There was some questioning of the play calling and how the Jets handled the clock near the end of the game. Here's what Aaron Glenn said afterwards about the Jets' clock management.
10: If you get yourself situated that and you can really control the clock, you can control exactly how they're going to play offense once you go and score. You know, so if we control the clock and we go run it down and say we run it 7 minutes, which we've done before, we run our number time off the clock. I mean, it only gives them so much time to try to rebuttal, you know, and we just didn't do a good job in that situation, you know. So and plus, to me, once you get the ball and you go on a score, you put the pressure on the other team. You have to go there and score. So, but it didn't happen for us the way that you know, I planned.
8: Heartbreak. Thought they had it, man. Thought the Jets were going to be 2-0. That would have been something.
9: up by 10 points. You can't let that slip away. That would have made all the difference in the world to the Jet fans.
8: One more, Jim Harbaugh. I know that you've you buried them, right? They're done this year. OVER over for the Chargers.
9: OVER donezo.
8: Jim Harbaugh disagrees. Jim Harbaugh says this team will not beat a turd.
11: Not the turd. No one in that locker room is a turd. Like the way we fought.
9: Yeah, you are.
11: That's what it's going to take. We're going to have to fight our way out of this.
8: I thought he just said they're not the turd. It's like they're not the turd. They're not the turd at all. He's saying deterred.
9: It is so OVER for them. It is over, my friend. Forget about it.
8: Well, you know who it is just about ready to be over for? Steve DeSage.
9: Oh,
8: final update here with Arnie and Plank on Fox Sports Radio. What's up, Steve?
12: You know, Jim Harbaugh hired a guy with a very complex offensive system, and they didn't have starters in almost any preseason game and looked completely unprepared to start the season and lost their, as Arnie said, the two easiest games you could see on paper to start the year, and they're 0-2 already, and now it gets really difficult really quick. Meanwhile, you mentioned the Atlanta Falcons are an unimpressive team today and 0-2 now with Cooper Rush at quarterback. It's not just the Thursday night game this week at Green Bay. The next weekend, it's Atlanta, the Monday night game at New Orleans. And the next week, it's Atlanta, the Sunday night game hosting Baltimore.
9: Thank goodness, huh?
12: Yeah, okay. 34-3, Carolina won at Atlanta today. Falcons 0-2. Bryce
9: Young. I'd rather not have a game like Sunday or Monday night and just say, forget about it. We're just going to put it back in a regular

0: Wow.
1: Unbelievable. Until, of course, the Packers.
2: The Jets.
1: Beating the Jets today.
2: Wow. I may go to a Jets game this year.
1: Tickets may be available. Yeah. Tonight in Kansas City in overtime, Chiefs beat the Colts 33-30. Harrison Butker 4-for-5 on field goals. Denver came back to beat Jacksonville. Wins for Seattle and Vegas. Dallas beat Washington 37-20. Washington QB Jaden Daniels left with a dislocated elbow. San Francisco and New England with wins. Minnesota won at Chicago 9-3. Bears quarterback Caleb Daniels left with what looked like a serious hamstring injury. Philadelphia got a late TD to win at Tennessee 24-20. Running back Saquon Barkley left with a stinger. Devontae Smith 10 catches, 117 yards in a score in the win. Cleveland won a game at Tampa Bay 23-19 where there was a 2-hour-plus weather delay near the end. Tampa Bay went 4-for-4 on field goals in the loss. The Browns rushing, aside from the quarterback, 16 carries, 22 yards. But Deshaun Watson had 2 touchdown passes in the second half, and they won. New Orleans won at Baltimore 24-17. Tyler Shuck over 250 yards passing and a TD. Cincinnati 20-6 winners at Houston. Joe Burrow 2 TD passes to Ja'Marr Chase. Bengals 2-0. Texans 0-2. C.J. Stroud today was 30 of 55 through the air, 353 yards. He was sacked 4 times, no passing touchdowns. Wide receiver Nico Collins was out with a hamstring injury, so tight end Dalton Schultz had 12 receptions for 140 yards. Monday night, Rams host the Giants. Ole Miss up to number 4 in the new AP poll. And in baseball, 1 week left in the regular season. Padres won their 5th in a row. Cleveland won its 5th straight. Atlanta won and clinched the NL East title. Back to you.
3: Thanks, Steve. Have a great week, Steve. Man. Mm-hmm. Great job tonight. All right, I got a couple more pieces of audio for you here real quick, and then we were going to hit the tweets to head on home. Unless there was anything I missed on the Roman numeral rundown that you wanted to hit.
2: No, I mean that T.O. story where he called out an airlines because they said they stole his bag, so
3: he
2: called the police.
3: Wait, I've missed this story. Terrell T.O. Owens thought someone stole his bag?
2: Yeah, he said, hey, blank. Someone from the cleaning crew of the flight, and he gave the flight number, stole my bag. Yes, stole, because I had a couple police officers who went to the plane to retrieve it where I left it, and all of a sudden, no one saw anything, which is a lie. The bag was directly under the seat in front of me. It was there then 10 minutes when I realized I didn't have my bag. So
3: he went and threw that kind of explanation on X? Are you serious?
2: That's what I read, yes. Gosh, and then he put his flight number and his confirmation and all that stuff.
3: Did they ever get back to him or anything? Or
2: I don't know.
3: Is there more to the story?
2: I'm not sure.
3: Sorry I missed that one. Well, I didn't miss Caleb Williams going down. Yeah. Here's what his head coach, Ben Johnson, said about the injury and what they knew after the game and how severe it looked for Caleb Williams.
4: Yeah, I just saw him a second ago. He's in good spirits, a team player. Yeah, I mean, you could kind of see in real time. I'm actually happy it's nothing with the knee. You know, that was my first inclination. But yet, a hamstring could be pretty damaging as well. So we'll see. We'll see how bad it is tomorrow. And, you know, we'll go from there. But
3: that had to be pretty wild for those two offensive minded head coaches to play a game like that. And it wasn't all the conditions. Don't get me wrong. They factored in, but there was some ugly offensive football being played.
2: Yeah.
3: Two backup third string quarterbacks going at it there in Chicago. That was wild.
2: And I can tell you right now, if I'm the Bears, I'm going to hold them out against Philadelphia, the Jets, and then you have to hold them out, I believe, against the Packers and the Falcons because I just don't want to rush them back. And those are games you could win without them. Plus, the game after the Falcons is a short week. They play the 18th and then the 22nd against the Patriots. So you don't want them to play, you know, 2 games in 4 days or 5 days. So you'll probably bring them back against the Patriots in about 5 weeks from now.
3: So you would say that Thursday night game, October 22nd?
2: Yeah.
3: To circle for the return of Caleb Williams?
2: That would be my guess. I don't think he's going to be back anytime sooner, like Philadelphia and the Jets. So that's why I probably wait until the Patriot game.
3: One more. Todd Monken, the Browns won today. Arnie, the Cleveland Browns won a football game today and looked pretty good doing it. I wanted to get you a little bit more here from Todd Monken on Deshaun.

0: Watson.
1: I'm going to enjoy this win. I mean, and I thought he played his ass off. I'm so happy for him. I'm just going to leave it there, right? I mean, good for him. Good for 22 months of working his off to get to where he's at. I'm going to leave it at that. I'm so happy for him. This is a player's game, man. There's nothing like the locker room.
0: I like that Todd Monken made sure that we all knew that he wanted to say more about that.
2: Right, exactly.
0: He wanted to say, I don't know what it was, but he wanted to say more about it. I'll just leave it at that. Anytime you tag anything with, I'm going to leave it at that, you had much, much more to say about it.
2: All right, you won a game. Congratulations. Don't act like you won the Super Bowl. And then he won the cursing going, they said the Browns are browning or something like that.
0: Browns going to brown.
2: Yeah.
0: And then the F-bomb, you know, they took it personally. I mean, Todd Monken's got it like it's Southern Miss 2020 all over again. All right, we got a break. When we come back, it's pick time.
2: Yes.
0: But it hasn't gone well. Can Arnie rally and get rolling in week 3 of the NFL season, week 4 of the college football season? Find out next right here on Fox Sports Radio.
3: You know we have what you want. 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

0: Browns post game. Browns are gonna browns.
1: That. Okay. So the guys took that to heart. Thank you.
0: The guys took that to heart.
2: Like,
0: we're not going to brown.
2: There's a lot worse we say about you. How about that?
0: You know what, though? Maybe Todd Monken's exactly the guy the Browns need. I'll tell you what. He doesn't look very head coachial, right? It's like, who's that? Whose uncle's got loose on the sideline over there in those weird shades? But I don't know, man. The Browns won a game today when Deshaun Watson played pretty good and their defense looked pretty good. I'm not ready to proclaim anything, but I liked it. I thought it looked capable, might be a good word to use. And then one more here. Can I not talk about the Raiders tonight? I mean, yes. am I not allowed? I've got to hear about your Dolphins nonstop, even though they stink.
2: You'll start to lose soon. Don't worry about it.
0: Keep selling yourself that. I mean, by week six, you're going to say, oh, you're only 5-1. By week eight, it's like, oh, you're only 6-2. You're not any good. Well, I don't care because the Raiders have their guy, and it's Clint Kubiak.
3: Really proud of our team finishing the game. Didn't start out great. You know, we got guys stepping up, guys like Zeke in his first start. Okay, guys like Cody catching two touchdowns. Really could go all the way around. Really proud of the effort. Already ready to move on to the next week.
0: I will say his locker room interviews, the celebrations they put online now, very awkward. My man's got to work on his celebrating with his team in the locker room. There's a lot of likes and you knows and okays, but hey, they're 2-0, man. They're 2-0, and I couldn't be happier.
2: I have a little breaking news for you.
0: Go ahead.
2: The Raiders, and you don't know this yet.
0: Right.
2: 1, 2, 3, 4, 5, 6, 7, 8, 9, 10. They'll lose their next 10 games in a row.
0: I will cut my arm off if they lose their next 10 games.
2: They will. I promise you they will.
0: No, I'll cut my arm off and you cut your arm off when they win. All right, it is time for Arnie's Picks. Take it away, stinking genius.
2: Give me a little music. Put me in the mood. And let me tell you what I was in college. I went 9-6. So that gives me a grand total of 25-30. Some sub 500 in that one. I was 16-24, so I went -8 to -5. In the NFL, week one, I was 6-7. Week two, I was 7-8. So I'm 13-15, two games under 500 in the NFL. But we fight back. We start with the game tomorrow. Gotta love the G-Men. Give me the Giants. My Giants. Gotta love my Giants plus the 7. On the road against the Rams, they probably win this game outright. And I love Green Bay -7 against Atlanta because they're playing against Atlanta and Atlanta stinks. Then we get to some college. Love Tennessee plus the 3.5 against Texas playing at home. I think they win this game outright. I'm going to take Florida -3 against Ole Miss. I don't think they could be up for the game like they were last week.
0: Florida might be pretty good.
2: Who?
0: Florida. They might be pretty good.
2: They might be very good. I like Iowa, but I'm not getting enough points here, Chris. Plus 4.5 against Michigan, and that game's in Ann Arbor, I believe. And I'm going to take LSU -9.5 against Texas A&M, who just stunk up the joint against Kentucky. So there you have my picks. Do them as you please. No longer strictly for entertainment purposes only. Yeah, 9.5. That was a big spread there, wasn't it?
0: Huge. Surprising. How'd you feel about your Wildcats?
2: I didn't hear what you said.
0: Arizona.
2: What'd you say? I'm sorry.
0: How'd you feel about your Arizona Wildcats?
2: I wasn't too happy. We got down 10-0, and then we went up 42-10. Our backup, who, by the way, back-to-back games now, or not back-to-back games, he played in the first game against NAU, has thrown pick sixes. So there you go about that. Washington State, we were a 13.5-point favorite when the line came out. Now it's down to 10.5.
0: Ooh.
2: Yeah.
0: Something's going on there.
2: Yeah, they're betting Washington State's what's going on.
0: Do you know who's really good that I liked watching this weekend?
2: Who?
0: Oklahoma's defense. Do you know who's not really good?
2: Oklahoma's offense.
0: Oh, Arnie. Oh, my gosh. It's almost like what you do to me. Oklahoma football is like our show, where it's just there's this part of it that's so good, and then all of a sudden just there's you to be like, oh, yeah, you know, I told you that, and I told you the Dolphins. You know, I just it's enraging. There's they're so bad offensively, Arnie. It's just, and I've got to go to, no, hold on. I get to go to Georgia.
2: Yeah.
0: On Saturday, because
2: yeah.
0: I think they're going to go beat them. I'm sitting here, I think they're going to go beat Georgia next Saturday, but oh my gosh. You know when your team has issues because you're a fan of them. You might mask it. Watching our offense, not good, man. I'm going to go play some Madden to try to get things right. Have a great week, Stinking Genius.
2: You
0: should
2: too,
0: be fun
2: my
0: next
2: friend.
0: Week.
2: You too.
0: Another week of a college football in the bank to get to next week. NFL games, going to have some huge games next week. You got a feel on Monday Night Football at all tomorrow night? You buying your Giants or no?
2: Yeah, I think they could actually pull the upset off. Rams have to win. We'll see what happens.
0: Are you putting this in must-win territory already for the Rams?
2: We'll see how they look.
0: Well, have a great week, Arnie. We'll
2: too.
0: Be back next Sunday See night. Ya. Stick around. The great Big Ben Maller is coming up next right here on Fox Sports Radio.
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0: See you guys. Good job. Later.
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25: The Chiefs beat the Colts in overtime in the Sunday night NFL game, 33-30. Harrison Butker was 4-for-5 on field goals, including the game-winning 40-yarder. Denver came back to beat Jacksonville 20-13. Wins for Seattle and Las Vegas. Dallas beat Washington 37-20. The Washington quarterback Jaden Daniels left with a dislocated elbow. Minnesota won at Chicago 9-3. Bears quarterback Caleb Williams left with an apparently serious hamstring injury. San Francisco all over Miami 35-13. Carolina won 34-3 at Atlanta. Philadelphia on a late TD won at Tennessee 24-20. And Green Bay came back to win in overtime at the Jets 20-17. Ole Miss is up to number 4 in the new AP College football poll. In baseball, with a week left in the regular season, Atlanta clinched the NL East crown, beating Houston 4-2. Wins for Arizona and San Diego. I'm Steve DeSager.
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30: 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As we know that every single show is an audio safari, coast to coast, border to border, and beyond, on the vast and tantalizingly powerful microphones of FSR emanating live from the buzzer. We play to the buzzer, guaranteed human, in the world-famous Fox Sports Radio studios, where many legends have walked the hallways, like the great Rich Herrera back in the day, Bob Golic, many others who randomly walk through the hallways of Fox Sports Radio. They all agree, along with Ferg Dog, Maller Prop Guy, and Alf the Alien Opiner, that the wait is over. Football is here, and so is DraftKings. 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Again, that's promo code Maller at DraftKings. The crown is yours. I know you're very concerned about Benny versus the Penny and how that turned out. It's not over. There's one game left on Monday night. I got off to a great start in the early TV window. And then for some reason they had to play the late games. It did not go well. One of the late games that did turn out pretty well, if you're so inclined to care about that kind of thing, would be at Arrowhead Stadium. And that is our lead this hour. And play the hits, my man. Play the hits. We break the weekend silence, taking a look at what happened at the iconic venue, which is so great, they're going to tear it down in a few years when the Chiefs build the new stadium. Wonderful. Anyway, that was the playground for the final game on the Sunday portion of the card in week two as the NFL steamrolled through the day. And Daniel Jones leading the Colts wagon into Kansas City trying to turn things around. Did not go so well last week for the team from Indianapolis there as they got mollywopped by the Ravens, hoping for better luck against the Patrick Mahomes Chiefs. I don't know if you're watching this game or not. It was on NBC. Tirico and Collinsworth, who had his knee pads on, as always, for Mahomes. So maybe you missed it. Maybe you did not have it on. As Harrison Butker kicking a pair of field goals in bonus time, overtime. And that included a 40-yard field goal as time expired, giving Kansas City a three-point victory over the Colts in the game that ended late into the night there on Sunday night. So Patrick Mahomes finished the game with 382 yards passing and three touchdowns. More of a vintage performance by Mahomes as he got her done, filled up the stat sheet. Kenneth Walker did not get in the end zone. He did have 117 more yards on the ground. And Travis Kelce, a sighting of Travis Kelce, had nine catches, 101 yards, and a score. The Chiefs are now 2-0. Indianapolis, that's the better story. The losing locker room, they are now 0-2. 0-PU2 for the team from Indiana. So that is the jumping off point. Let us discuss the question. Did Indianapolis prove something by taking Kansas City at overtime? If you watch the NBC broadcast, Mike Tirico at the end was making it seem like this was some kind of great accomplishment for the Colts. They had chances to win the game, losing in overtime. So did Indianapolis prove something by taking Kansas City to overtime? Or is that a consolation prize bullcrap kind of statement to make? All right, so my thoughts on this. I've got bird's eye, morning breath, and courthouse. And we will combine all of these things together, and we're going to try not to get sidetracked. We're going to stay on course here. Let's not get sidetracked. So, Indy, you know what they get? They get an attaboy. They get the attaboy. Way to go. You didn't get blown out. You had a chance. You had multiple chances to win the game. And you know what you can do with that attaboy? You can wipe your tuchus with that attaboy, and then you can flush it down the toilet. The Colts defense, starting 2026, these were two measuring stick games for Indianapolis, right? Two measuring stick games against Lamar Jackson and the Ravens and a rehabbing Patrick Mahomes and Kansas City. And what does the report card say for the Colts? They had two measuring stick games. That would be they get bupkis, squadouche, 0-2. They failed both tests. And talk about licking their wounds after surrender. A barf bag worthy. The Colts defense, first two games of the year, they're averaging, allowing 514.5 yards per game and 37 points per game. The Colts defense allowing on average. And you wonder how many weeks will we hear about the communication issues, and we'll get that all figured out, before they finally admit that the defense is like a wrestler from back in the day. El Stinko is the defense there in Indianapolis. Even Sauce Gardner, who they never throw the ball to, the other team, the Chiefs did attempt to throw the ball his way a couple times. There was one play in particular, game-changing play, he failed to make. And now this tattered and broken defensive unit heads to Jerry's World to face the Cowboys. That'll be next week. So certainly looking the way the Colts are playing defense right now, that'll be an 0-3 start to the year for Indianapolis. Now, offensively, it's not all that much better. Well, the Colts scored enough points to win the game. Okay. Here's the problem, though. They're passing offense. They're trapped in that mushy middle of Captain Mid. Daniel Jones, even though the Colts scored some points in this game, Daniel Jones reminding Indy that they paid premium dollars there. They had to bring this guy back. God forbid you can go out and I don't know where you'd get a middle-of-the-pack quarterback in the NFL. Where can you find that? Anyway, so Daniel Jones goes out there and reminds the front office of the Colts that they paid premium dollars for bird's-eye quarterback steam veggies, and that's what they got. And so there you go. You know, the steam veggies thing, it's fine. Nobody orders seconds of steamed veggies. It's like one, that's it. I don't even want that. So Indianapolis has a franchise quarterback in the exact same way that IHOP has fine dining. And I give Daniel Jones credit because this guy hornswoggled those dummies in the Colts front office. He played all right for like four or five games early last year. He was starting to ride the vomit comet for the Colts. He got hurt before the vomit comet fully reached its cruising altitude. And then the Colts are like, well, we got to bring him back. So they brought him back. And, yeah. Like we said, not a franchise quarterback. It's like going to IHOP and saying, well, that's fine dining. Well, yeah, if you fine dining, I guess, but my God. Not exactly Picasso. Daniel Jones is the guy selling cheap prints outside of the art museum. That's what he's doing. And the ship be sinking in Indianapolis, and it does appear he is incapable of putting the team on his back. And granted, the defense is terrible for the Colts, but they're just not going anywhere interesting. It's another year without the playoffs there for the Colts, and Jones not the answer. He's just kind of what's on hold when you have that music in the background. That's what he is. All right, now, meanwhile, to the Kansas City side of things, the Chiefs win on the final play of the game, the Harrison-Butker field goal at the end. So the question, how is Big Red Andy Reid feeling about the Chiefs at this point, his Chiefs? So Andy Reid is feeling minty fresh, mint Listerine, ultra clean. He's just feeling extra fresh. These wins are washing away the foul taste, the bad taste that they had last season. The Chiefs are not fully polished yet. They're not. However, the championship cologne, they found it in the back of the locker room, and they've now taken that bottle of championship cologne out again. Mahomes knocking off another layer of rust, and he did confirm. I got some crap from these fanboys, these Chiefs fanboys, very upset that I criticized Mahomes. Mahomes admitted that I was right with my analysis, but let's never let the facts get in the way of a fanboy, because Mahomes knocking off some more rust in this game, and the factory machinery is officially warming up there. That was a more vintage performance. Even Travis Kelce, who's looked washed up for 2 years, apparently he located Ponce de Leon on the map, and he went from retirement watch material, at least for a night, right back to the security blanket of Mahomes. And if you look at Kelce, here's how incompetent Travis Kelce's been the last 2 years. This is my fun fact here. So Kelce now has 12 catches for 172 yards in two games. You say, okay, that's fine. That's a good start. Yeah, it is. Did you know that is over 20% of his yardage from all of last season? We're two games in, and that is 172 yards is 20.2%, if my Maller math is correct, of the production from last year. I mean, my goodness. That's how pathetic he was last year. Now, add-on item, Kenneth Walker. Nice of Seattle not to bring him back. Why would they need him? And they tossed Kenneth Walker into the kitchen, and that's another burner for Andy Reid that he didn't have before. Now, it is not perfect. I'm not going to sit here and just do a pep rally for the Chiefs. Steve Spagnuolo's defense that looked so good against the incompetent Broncos last week, well, in this game against the Colts, there were stretches of this game. They had morning breath. They need some of that Listerine, mint-flavored Ultra Clean. They need that because they had the morning breath there, letting Indianapolis hang around until the final second of overtime. And they gave up 30 points in this game, even though it wasn't much from the quarterback. That's not vintage Chiefs defense in this game. That's playing with your food and nearly choking on your food. Try to avoid that. So how does Andy Reid feel? Encouraged? Coaches are never satisfied, but you're encouraged, and the Chiefs are not yet the finished product. They're a construction site, and there are many people optimistic that this thing will get done. You can see the luxury penthouse taking shape like it used to be there for Mahomes and friends there in Kansas City. All right, and they play the Dolphins next week, which is like having a bye when you play the Dolphins. That's a bye. All right, last word to the Beltway major injury update. Tests confirming that quarterback Jaden Daniels has had a nice big bowl of snap, crackle, pop. He suffers a dislocated elbow. Oh, my elbow! 37-20 loss to Dallas in a game that was close, in a game that you spend your time handicapping, and then the quarterback gets hurt before halftime, and then that's it. X-rays showed, according to Dan Quinn, who will be a defensive coordinator somewhere next year, he will not be the coach of the Commanders. He's toast. This team's going to finish near the bottom in the NFC. Anyway, Dan Quinn, X-rays showed no fracture, according to the coach of a team formerly called the Redskins. Daniels will undergo additional testing when the sun rises later on Monday to determine whether or not there is a significant ligament damage, and their surgery still likely a possibility. So he's going to be out for a while if he plays again this year. The question, Commanders quarterback Jaden Daniels has a dislocated left elbow yet again. Why does this keep happening to Jaden Daniels? All right. So Daniels, listen, when he plays, he is spectacular, right? Where have we seen this before? We've seen this movie before. When he's out there and when he plays, he's great. The health thing is the devil, and he can't stay healthy. Unfortunately, he went down to the courthouse at this point. We've determined that Jaden Daniels, he went down to the courthouse, and when healthy has become part of his legal name. He's now got four names. It's Jaden, when is one of the middle names, healthy, the second middle name, and then the last name is Daniels. So that's his full name. His now legal name in the courthouse is Jaden, when healthy, Daniels. He plays quarterback like the human body comes with unlimited replacement parts. Wouldn't that be great? Wouldn't that be awesome? We just had unlimited replacement parts. Oh, man, I got a headache. All right, we'll give you a new head. All right, no problem. Sounds good. My right knee's kind of hurt a little bit. Okay, we got another knee. What size? You want a bigger knee? We'll give you bigger. Oh, you want a smaller? Okay, we'll give you a smaller knee. No problem. Be great. Right? Just why not? At some point, unlucky becomes a pattern. People say, he's unlucky and all that. Daniels is collecting injuries. Like frequent travelers collect the miles, you know, those air miles when you're traveling around, you know, people that travel for work, they're like, yeah, I get some of those miles. Watching Jaden Daniels run when he's in the game, and I'm not a Commanders fan, I was flipping around all the games, but watching Daniels in particular when Washington plays an island game, because we love our island games, Daniels, watching him run, it's like watching a toddler carry your expensive laptop, and then he's holding up a thing of water on top of the laptop. Now, technically, everything is fine. Everything is fine, technically. But you're already preparing for an absolute disaster. So forget about QB1 for Jaden Daniels. Washington needs EMT1 standing right next to him. Now, some are saying full conspiracy that this is all tied to Jaden Daniels and what happened at LSU, and it was all tied together. I don't buy that. That mumbo jumbo, because whether Jaden Daniels tried to bully LSU or not, by the way, nice job by Lane Kiffin losing to Ole Miss over the weekend. How embarrassing was that? Daniels, my God. Yeah, he would have got hurt whether he had threatened some kind of action against LSU or not. And he doesn't need another standard offseason strength and conditioning program based on a minutes-long review of Jaden Daniels. He needs a little bit of bubble wrap, some rhino skin, and an extended warranty. Hell, at this point, I don't know if you can get this. I think you can get anything you want on the internet, but you should just find a way to buy some armadillo plating for Jaden Daniels. See if you can get that. And a roll cage. That would be well. If you can get him armadillo plating, some rhino skin, and a roll cage, then he'll be the quarterback in Washington for the next 10 years. You don't get him those things, he'll be doing a cheesy jock podcast somewhere. That's what these guys do, right? These ex-jocks, the ex-ball players, they get hurt. I'll do a podcast. That's what I'll do, because everyone loves audio content. I've been saying it. I loved it when I was a kid, and I'm an adult. I've worked in the audio business my entire life. People love audio content. All these athletes, they want to do the audio content thing. I get it. It is the Ben Maller Show. If you would like to be part, It is a normal night, which means the abnormal will happen. If you would like to call up, you can call, scream, shout, all that stuff. 877-99 on Fox. That's 877-996-6369 if you'd like to be part of the program. So the lip readers are chiming in, and a bunch of players being called out as bad teammates. We'll explain what that's all about. It's kind of a bizarre story from the NFL, and it does tie in to something that we've talked about. We'll get to all of that. We'll take your calls at 877-99 on Fox and on X at Ben Maller. We'll do it all, and we will do it next. However, it is the A block. What hour is it? Let's find out.
0: Number one.
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0: The show, we are talking about that Sunday night game. Indianapolis off to the 0-2 start. The Chiefs off to the 2-0 start at home. And all that that entails. Also, Jaden Daniels. Looks like he'll be out a long, long time. We'll find out more today by the time I wake up. In the meantime, you can be part of this show by calling in at 877-99 on Fox. That's 877-996-6369. Also on X at Ben Maller. That's at Ben Maller. Marky Mark is in the chair over there hitting all the buttons today. And you can say hello to Mark at Mark with a C, Ramsey, 64950. He has offered to give Caleb Williams any body parts he needs to get back on the field for the Bears. So he might be going into surgery at any moment, Mark, here to give up certain ligaments that might or might not be needed there by the Bears quarterback. And Kubaloop here at All Bronco Fan as the Broncos were losing in the second half to Jacksonville. And then Jacksonville realized, wait a minute, we might actually win this game. What are we doing? And they corrected that quickly with some malfeasance, some outstanding malfeasance there. All right, back to it we go, and we will take some calls coming up in a moment as the phones are packed. Packed, packed, packed, packed, packed. And let's start out, though, with the feedback on the X machine and see what do we have here. Random Ryan in Carolina writes in with a non sequitur. He said he had fisticuffs Saturday night. We had fisticuffs Saturday night during short track racing in Tennessee with a guy named Ryan and a guy named Carson during a race with a tribute for a lady named Dolly. Boogity, boogity, boogity. All right, thank you, Random Ryan, for that non sequitur. King Rory writes in, says, I know you're not a morning zoo show. However, Sunday was my birthday, and it was satisfying to see the Packers finally win a game and the Brewers setting a new franchise record for most wins in a season by sweeping the Orioles. Well, I can not do a retroactive kind of birthday shout-out, King Rory, so I hope you understand that. And I hope the Brewers raise a banner up there to celebrate the record for wins. That's the only chance they'll have to raise a banner, so enjoy that. Gunner, who for some reason, I guess his phone broke when Carolina went out and gave up 59 points to the team from Chicago. Phone's working. It's odd how that works. It just only must work when the Carolina Panthers play well. He said, Atlanta is so bad, the Panthers are going 13-4 without a doubt, and Bryce Young will be the MVP. Gunner, stay off the crack, my man. Stay off the crack. You'll lose your job at Walmart, dude. I don't want you to lose your job. Michael in Tulsa writes and says, been great monologue, but non sequitur of the night as a Maller Plus subscriber. I couldn't help while listening to the podcast with Hollering James if he had the keys to life or if he was still asleep. Cheap curmudgeons need to subscribe. Well, we did have Hollering James on the Fifth Hour podcast. We felt like we had Robbie on too much. We're going to have to start paying him. So we're trying to rotate some other people in. And as always, I have a big board, not a list. I've had Terry in England on the Fifth Hour mailbag, very popular with a lot of you guys that are big fans of the show. So I've tried to rotate different people in. And I had Hollering James' name up. He had given Coop his number, and I called him up at the time, the window I had to do the mailbag, and he answered. And therefore, he got to do the mailbag. If he hadn't answered, somebody else would have been there. And James shockingly stayed awake the whole time, which was very disappointing. We anticipated that he would be sleeping. He did not sleep, and that was a bummer. That was a bummer, but he stayed awake, and he actually had some funny lines, which was rather shocking from Hollering James. So the lip readers have chimed in. We'll get to that story coming up in a little bit, and what is that about? Well, you'll find out here shortly, but let's take some calls. It is a call-in show, and let's start out with Matt, who's in the Valley of the Sun. What's going on, Matt? Welcome. You're on the Ben Maller Show.
1: Hey, Ben, I used to call in and do a bunch of the trivia and stuff. I just wanted to see what you thought about the Bears, if you think they're going to have any chance to stay relevant with Tyson Badgett running the offense.
0: No, they're cooked. They're screwed. They're done. It's over. All right. Thank you. I mean, we were saying, no. I mean, not that Caleb Williams was God's gift to the quarterback position, despite what you might have heard somewhere, but no. I'd rather have a special agent than the backup. Good luck. Yeah. Maybe for a couple of weeks you can pull it off if Caleb Williams is only out for a couple of weeks and you can have your guy come in here, Tyler Bagent, and he'll do okay for a couple of games. Usually the more the backup plays, the disaster that takes place. Let's see here. Doc Dan writes in from Minnesota. He says, I knew the tech queen was not in pushing the buttons tonight as soon as crap music started playing. I don't know. But you guys complain. Why are you complaining? It's a talk show. I'm talking. It is not about the music. You guys complain about the music. You complain what Lorena plays. You complain what Mark plays. You complain about. All you do is complain. Stop your complaining. Does anyone, I don't know that anyone's listening to music radio anymore, but when you're listening to music radio, do you call up the DJ and say, you know what? I don't think that stop set was that good. I think you should have talked a little bit longer. I didn't like your tone. I would have liked the different, your accent was not great in that little segment you did, you know, Mr. DJ man. Who does that? Who does that? And yet here we are and it's like, oh, I get people complaining about the music Lorena plays. And Mark, people complaining about it. Like, just stop. It's like 40 seconds of music. Your life is not going to change one way or the other based on a little 40-second thing of music. It's just not. So what are we doing? All right, let's keep going. What do we have here? Let's see, who's next? Eeny, meeny, miny, moe. Let's say hello to Sean the Hood Guy, who may be having a bonfire with a lot of black and yellow, black and yellow, black and yellow. Hello, Sean the Hood Guy. Welcome.
2: Man, this is a sad day for every Steeler fan out here. This is an embarrassment, Ben. Man, they went out there and played like they was some team that you don't even know nothing about. That was not Steeler football. Nobody's blocking. Metcalf is not catching. I mean, what is this guy doing? Is he rubbing his hands down with butter before the game? I mean, come on, man. I mean, McCarthy's calling these old plays that we seen back when he was with Green Bay and the Cowboys. Nobody was doing nothing. At the end of the day, the whole team should not have not received a check. They didn't deserve to receive nothing because they play like nothing. They out there trying to get Aaron Rodgers killed in his last season, which he shouldn't even be playing. And yeah. They didn't do nothing. I mean, the defense was there. That's always going to be there. But the offensive line for the rest of the season blocking like that, we don't see that. I don't see that many wins in this team, Big Ben.
0: Yeah. No, hey, it's hard to argue. Rodgers looks like he should be drinking ayahuasca somewhere out in the woods and not playing quarterback for the Steelers.
2: Or starting up his own podcast somewhere.
0: That's right. you can do a podcast. Every other jock, you know, ex-jock, they go do a podcast. Why not?
2: Exactly. So it's an embarrassment, man. I mean, it made every Steelers fan look bad today. I'm getting calls from everybody that I know that's, you know, bashing the Steelers. They calling me all day. I had to put up with this all day, man.
0: Well, yeah, listen. Sean the Hood Guy, now you know, you're around my age. How many reunion shows have actually turned out to be good? Most reunion shows don't end up very good, right?
2: No, they don't. Some of them shouldn't even come back and show reunion.
0: That's exactly.

0: All right, buddy. There's the great Sean, the hood guy, checking in. Yeah, it's pretty depressing. Now, fortunately, you had a bye if you're the Steelers in week one. You played an incompetent team, the Atlanta Falcons, who don't know what the hell they're doing. So that was nice. You get a little free win. You know, you feel good. It's like a college team playing a checkbook game early in the year. So you got that. And now you look at Cincinnati up next and Cleveland. And I mean, the way the Steelers are playing, they could literally lose to anyone. The way their offense is. Like, they could go 0-2 against the Cleveland Browns. I don't want to be overly dramatic, because they will play better. At some point, the Steelers either will bench Rodgers or he'll figure some stuff out, at least for a couple of games. He can't be that bad all year. If he is that bad, he'll retire in week 9, where the Steelers have their bye week, and be like, all right, I'm out of here. See you later. Bye-bye. Well, the lip readers are out for Sunday night football, and it's all about the Swifties. You know, we love the Swifties here, because anytime I mention the Swifties, there's a chance that people that know nothing about sports are scanning some kind of audio device and they hear me mention Taylor Swift and then they stop to listen. So I'm adding to the audience. So Taylor Swift was in attendance and got plenty of TV time on NBC's Sunday Night Football game there, Chiefs and Colts, watching her hubby, Travis Kelce. Kelce did score his first touchdown of the season, and the cameras for NBC caught Taylor Swift reacting, seemingly happy. It's shocking that she'd be happy that he scored a touchdown. And they showed right to the luxury suite there at Arrowhead. And Kelce was in the end zone. And lip readers have now chimed in. What did Taylor Swift say? Do you think she cursed? She dropped an F-bomb there after Travis scored a touchdown? Well, according to professional lip readers, they're claiming that this is shocking, that Taylor Swift yelled three words. And one of the words starts with a T, one starts with an M, and one starts with an H. What did she say? Survey says, according to the professional lip... How does one become a professional lip reader, by the way? Is there a lip reader college that one goes to? How does that work? Okay, anyway, she said, "That's my husband!" And she pointed towards her wedding ring. Oh, isn't that love? That's love. Amazing. Yeah. Now, I wonder if this is like when you marry someone in radio. Because I know in my world, you start out the relationship and they listen to everything you do. They don't even listen to anything else. Is every show going to hear what you have to say? And then over time, they listen to nothing. Over time, there is nothing that they listen to. And is it the same like athletes? Like these women like Taylor Swift, like they go to every game and then a while they're like, I don't want to go to another game. That's boring. I don't want to go to a game. I'm the richest woman in music. Why would I want to go watch a stupid Chiefs game? I want to go do something else. So anyway, it is the Ben Maller Show. Time now for the Who Am I game. And that is where we pretend to be somebody else. Thus, we call it the Who Am I game. You can answer this on X at Ben Maller. That's at Ben Maller. The 49ers had a bye week this week. They played the Dolphins. I'm old enough to remember the Dolphins used to be try to win games. I know I'm getting old. Believe it or not, there was a time the Dolphins were the gold standard in the NFL. Not anymore. Losers. Anyway, 49ers quarterback Brock Purdy fattening up the stat sheet against those woebegone Dolphins. Brock Purdy has 13 career games now with a passer rating of 130 or higher. He surpassed me for the most such games by a player in his first 5 seasons in NFL history. Again, 49er quarterback Brock Purdy now has 13 career games with a passer rating of 130 or higher. It helps to play tomato cans. Surpassing me for the most such games by a player in his first 5 seasons in NFL history. Who am I? That's the question. The answer we'll get to. We'll take more of these riveting phone calls, and we will do it next.
1: Baby. Maller Militia. You already know this.
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0: Fox Sports Radio. A reminder that we have been yapping away all weekend long. We have Fresh Pod on Friday, Saturday, and Sunday. The Godfather, Eddie Garcia, stopped by for a rare and appropriate appearance. And it was crazy. It was great to catch up with Eddie. He actually talked a little hockey. Don't tell anybody about that. And then ranting and raving about some nonsense on Saturday. And then we had Hollering James make his debut in the fifth hour mailbag show. So that took place on Sunday. So check those out. Fifth hour podcast. You should be subscribing. If not, bad job by you. Come on now. Check that out. 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Support the Ben Maller Show podcast, the fifth hour podcast. Thank you. Thank you. Thank you. All right, let's go to the phones, and then we'll pay off the Who Am I game, I promise. But let's say hello to Andre, who's in the Commonwealth, and he's on a tight schedule, so we'll say hello to Andre. What's going on, Andre? Welcome.
1: How you doing, Ben? Thanks for taking the call.
0: I hear Willis.
1: Willis is in the building. He's fired up about the overtime thriller, just like the advertisers. Right, and the sponsors were fired up. Always love to see those games go into overtime. But at the end of the day, the Colts, although they fought valiantly, could not get over the top. Now, Ben, I'm not backing off. I feel like the Colts, they've started off, you're playing the Ravens and the Chiefs first 2 weeks of the season. I still think they're going to break through and make the playoffs. I think this is building for something greater as the season goes on. Now, contrarily, Ben, we have a quarterback.
0: Now, hold on a sec. Time out. I'm going to give you a 10-yard penalty for being stubborn. Open your eyes. Have you seen the Colts defense the first two games of the year? Have you seen the defense? They suck.
1: Yes, Ben, but this is against the Kansas City offense led by one Mr. Patrick Mahomes and also Kenneth Walker III and the Baltimore Ravens, King Henry, rushing all over the place.
0: I understand, but that's a measuring stick situation. As we said, this is how you judge yourself. Yeah, should they play better against the Texans? Yeah, because C.J. Stroud stinks, and he showed that with talk about empty numbers. I'll talk to him. You see C.J. Stroud's? He had like almost 400 yards passing. The Texans scored 6 points in that game. So, yeah, the Colts will probably play better defensively there. Washington doesn't have a quarterback. So, okay, fine. I still don't believe they're any good.
1: Sure. Defense, I'll give you that. Buffalo's defense has had some question marks. They're developing. All I'm saying is everything goes off Jonathan Taylor. That play action was open all game. They were right there in that. And those are the two toughest teams they're going to play all season. So I think as the schedule becomes more favorable, things will open up for them. Granted, it's healthy. I don't know if they're going to have to go get Phillip Rivers, who's probably, he's got a big family, right? You know, he's probably at an arcade or, you know, he's at a parent-teacher conference. I don't know if he can do that again for them. All right? But all
0: well,
1: things
0: why
1: being
0: stop there? Go out. Peyton Manning's out there. You can get him. Eli. Who else? Kurt Warner. Whoever you want. Michael Vick.
1: Yeah, you
0: want to
1: be bold.
0: So,
1: you know, Cam. Get Cam. He has a pod. You know, he's in pretty good
0: shape. That's right. Cam. Bring Cam in. Sure. Why not? Yeah.
1: Sure. So, Colts, I'm not selling my stock. Ben, we're supposed to have this crown jewel out where you are with this Los Angeles Chargers. They uprooted themselves from San Diego to go to Los Angeles, okay? I know Eddie's a big, you know, he's always at the game.
0: Wait. The Chargers had two. This would be like Alabama losing to like Louisiana Lafayette and some other directional school. The Cardinals and Raiders, who both suck, beat the and you know who the Chargers play next, Andre? They play, here's their schedule: at Buffalo, at Seattle, Denver at home, and Kansas City and then they play the Rams after that. They're looking at 0-7. They have to be they're going to be underdogs in every one of those games.
1: Yeah, Willis is not he's not pleased. Justin Herbert, for all intents and purposes, he seems like a nice guy, but he's just not the guy. And all of this praise and adulation that Harbaugh keeps pouring on him, never mind Mike McDaniels is supposed to be over there getting this offense running right. He scored 28 points total the first 2 weeks of the season. And to your point about the schedule, they could easily be 0-7. Because these are supposed to be the two cupcakes. How can you look a gift horse in the mouth? How can you not appreciate a Krispy Kreme donut when you get it? That was their first two games, and they squandered it. The losses, but if you don't, it just feels, people who don't like Krispy Kreme, people who lose two games to cupcake opponents.
0: Well, listen, we like Krispy Kreme. The problem is you can eat like 20 of them in about 2 minutes is the problem. But Andre, we love you. I'll talk to you later, I'm sure, this week at some point. The great Andre from the Commonwealth. Here's the Who Am I game. 49ers quarterback Brock Purdy has 13 career games with a passer rating of 130 or higher, surpassing me for the most such games by a player in his first five seasons in NFL history. It's a minimum of 10 pass attempts each game. And let's see, does anyone know the answer? Liam Gallagher, who's 54 today, from late night drug tester. Bart Starr from Nick in Wisconsin. Who else? Gunner! That's a great photo of Gunner. From King Rory. Alf, the alien opiner, says Garfield. Interesting. I like what you did there. Who else do you have? Lamar Jackson, guessed by Femi. That's his answer. Just Josh in Cincinnati says Jamar Chase Brown is the way to go. Aaron Rodgers from Analog Al. Who else do we have? Page down. Richard Simmons from our buddy Neil in Fall River. Let's see. Cam Newton from Gunner. That's Gunner at the Walmart in Minnesota. And the answer is Aaron Rodgers, chiropractor from Fat Daddy. Who else do we have? Taylor's next husband, unless Lorena gets to him first. Inca Terror is the answer, according to the great Inca Terror. Who else do we have? Page down. Can't read that. All right, the correct answer. All right, again, the question, Brock Purdy, 49er quarterback Brock Purdy, 13 career games with a passer rating of 130 or higher, surpassing me for the most such games by a player in his first five seasons in NFL history. Survey says the correct answer would be none other than Mr. Unlimited. That's right, Russell Wilson. So that means that Brock Purdy will need his defense to win a Super Bowl. And at some point, he'll marry a celebrity, and then he'll also end up doing bad television. Did I get that right? I think I got that part right, right? I think those are all the things, the Russell Wilson package, I believe. We are
2: 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Stu Gatz and Company. 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Covino and Rich. The Odd Couple with Rob Parker and Kelvin Washington. 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
19: In the NFL on Sunday, Minnesota was a winner 9-3 at Chicago. Bears quarterback Caleb Williams left with a hamstring injury. Dallas got four touchdown passes from Dak Prescott and beat Washington 37-20. Washington QB Jaden Daniels left with a dislocated elbow. Wins for San Francisco and Seattle. Vegas 2-0 beat the Chargers 0-2. Denver came back to defeat Jacksonville. The Sunday night game in Kansas City went to the Chiefs in overtime, defeating Indianapolis 33-30. Patrick Mahomes, 382 yards passing, three touchdowns. Philadelphia won a close one at Tennessee, 24-20. Green Bay came back for an overtime win at the Jets, 20-17. Wins for Carolina and New England. Victories for Cleveland and New Orleans. Cincinnati won at Houston, 20-6. In baseball, with a week left, Tampa Bay and Cleveland each with wins. Guardians have won five straight. I'm Steve DeSager.
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0: to low power mode. 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Welcome in the beginning of another hour of the Ben Maller Show. 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So our lead this hour, don't bury the lead, my man, as we continue our in-depth team coverage. We're here all night breaking down all the big stories in the NFL. There is no story more compelling right now than the downfall of the Chargers. Man, who knew? The Chargers. Jim Harbaugh, Mr. I know how to coach. I can poop and win 10 games, Jim Harbaugh. Well, times have changed now, and if you have not heard, Dateline LA, that is our lead. The Chargers playing the softest schedule you can possibly have and gagged it away. Show me your lightning bolt. The Chargers now played two games. They are 0-2. 0-2, losing each game by the same score, 26-14. Outscored 52-28. Combined by the Raiders, and the exact same score back in week one, 26-14, at the hands of the lowly Arizona Cardinals. The game on Sunday, though, the Chargers and the Raiders, all these old guys, Raider fans, that remember when the Raiders used to be good. So you have to be old to remember when the Raiders used to be good. That's the rule, because anybody young doesn't like the Raiders, because the Raiders have sucked their entire life. Anyway, get to the point, please. So, the Chargers lose by double digits in a game that wasn't even that close. And that means, for the first time ever, Jim Harbaugh, in his coaching career, has started 0-2. That spans a career that goes big stages, like Stanford, back when they used to have a good football team. Michigan, the 49ers, and the Chargers. Never before has this happened for Jim Harbaugh, even during Harbaugh's back-to-back suckbag seasons at Stanford many, many years ago. If you remember the 07-08 vintage of Stanford Cardinal football, his teams won at least one of the first two games. And the reason, because they often scheduled a lightweight in one of those two games. And the Chargers have two lightweights in this situation. And my God, they're terrible. Let's hear from the man himself as the Chargers are off to the 0-2 start. Most embarrassing team in football, the Los Angeles Chargers, who should be in San Diego. Here is Jim Harbaugh. Do you think Harbaugh is beaten and broken? That's option A. Do you think Harbaugh gave no comment about the state of the Chargers? Or do you think that Jim Harbaugh is fired up to the challenge of trying to come back from an 0-2 hole? Let's go to the audio tape. Let's take a listen.
1: Not deterred. No one in that locker room is deterred. Like the way we fought. And that's what it's going to take. We're going to have to fight our way out of this. The why is what we're talking about. That's what we'll look at the tape. We'll go back to work. That's all I know how to do. That's all we know how to do. Find our way. Find the way. And we'll move forward. It's a one week league.
0: Well, it's a 2 week league, and you're 0-2. So that is a good jumping off point. Let us discuss. So the question is this: is the Chargers 0-2 start a September speed bump, or is this clear evidence that Jim Harbaugh's program is going backwards into a sinkhole in Malibu? All right, so my observations. I've got Spirit Halloween, Caller 89, and fajitas. And we will combine all of these things together, and we are going to go whoopsie, because that's what the Chargers have done. They've gone whoopsie is what they have done here. So number one. The Chargers are not just experiencing a September bumpity bump. Jim Harbaugh got behind the wheel of the struggle bus and went over the curb, through the flower bed, and straight into the neighbor's swimming pool. Yeah, that's where the Chargers are. They're playing like they're in wet sand, even though they're on that field turf in L.A. Harbaugh went down to Spirit Halloween. And he said, Halloween's coming up, and I would like to do some nice cosplay. And he said, okay, what do you want? I'm here at Spirit Halloween. What do you want? Okay, yeah, let me get that Michael Jackson outfit. I want to moonwalk directly into Mediocrity Meadows. Sure, why not? So on the Maller scale of panic, 0 to 6, 0 to 6, the Maller scale of panic for Jim Harbaugh's Chargers, I am sitting at a crisp 5.5. On the Maller scale of panic, 0 to 6. Cowabunga, dude! You might want to take up surfing because football is not your thing. Now, if you look at the Bolts are 0-2 at home against the Cardinals and the Raiders. Two teams that last season combined had a 176 winning percentage. They went 6-28 last season. And that feels statistically disrespectful. You're like, well, they're so bad right now, the Chargers. If they scheduled Bishop Sycamore, they'd lose to Bishop Sycamore. All right. And now you look ahead and they've gotten rid of the lightweights. Now they're playing the heavyweights. They got them lined up. Here's the upcoming schedule for the Chargers: at Buffalo, at Seattle, Broncos at home, Chiefs on the road, and then the Rams. That's 0-7. Forget 0-6. That's 0-7. There had to be an upset somewhere. My God, Jim Harbaugh and Justin Herbert are staring down an 0-7 start. An 0-7 start, barring some kind of out-of-body experience here. And they earned it. I mean, how do you give a game away? Well, the Chargers proved that. The Raiders aren't very good. I'll get to that in a minute. These Raider guys think they're good. I mean, God, tell me you don't know ball. So the Chargers had 6 fumbles against Las Vegas. There was no rain. I went outside during the game. There was no snow. There was no sleet. It was a picture-perfect Chamber of Commerce 75-degree day there at SoFi Stadium in the hood in Inglewood. And Jim Harbaugh's squad looks like somebody unplugged the intensity machine. That's the thing that's the most damning. Now, you get upset every once in a while. But the Jim Harbaugh product had always been that you're going to fight to the death, right? That was always the mantra of the Jim Harbaugh coach teams. And this team just looks like they're lacking intensity. They're California cool. And that's not a compliment. That is not a compliment. And once again, transforming enormous expectations the Chargers had yet again, bounce back year. They fired up about their new offensive coordinator. And it's just some expensive sludge. That's the Chargers serving up expensive sludge. All right, now, page 2. Digging a little deeper into this power outage for the Bolts here as they've gone to airplane mode. So the question, is it fair to question the new offensive coordinator, Mike McDaniel, the former Dolphins head coach, after only 2 games? Is it fair to poke and prod the new offensive coordinator, Mike McDaniel, the former Dolphins coach, after only 2 games? I'm going to get a capital Y, yeppers. Capital Y, yeppers. Enough with the offensive genius label. Show me the genius. I see the label. Where is it? Right? McDaniel was hired to install a turbocharger. And we're 2 games in. So far, you know what he's installed for the Chargers? A cup holder. Who needs a cup holder? You don't need a cup holder. Stop. And that's what he's added. Not the turbocharger. He's added a cup holder. He's sold, and the Chargers sold, offensive sophistication, innovation, wizardry. And wizardry. Right now, the, quote, genius label is doing more work than the Chargers offense. And they hired him, again, for innovation. And they look like they're running Windows 95. It's not 95 anymore. The offense is not cutting edge. They'd be better off cutting coupons. They might actually save some money. And you get to call plays for Justin Herbert, who's completely out of sorts. What happened to this guy? What happened to Justin Herbert? Like, I've never been a big Justin Herbert fan. At least he's put up some empty numbers against bad teams. He can't even do that right now. And so Herbert, the guy that y'all told me, oh, he's got a bazooka, Bazooka Joe, or in this case, Bazooka Justin. Get that bazooka attached to his shoulder. Right now, when I see him, he's spitting, he's shooting spitballs out of that bazooka. That's what he's doing. All right, so he's wandering through the wilderness right now. And what's he got? Three interceptions in a couple of games here, getting outplayed by Kirk Cousins and Jacoby Brissett. That is a felony. You lost to Cousins and Brissett. McDaniel, you know what he looks like on the sidelines? He looks like Caller 89. Caller 89, you're going to win tickets to the iHeart Music Festival. Come on down. Okay, I won tickets. Oh, in this case, no, we didn't have tickets to the iHeart Music Festival because that was this weekend. So instead, we're going to let you call plays for the Chargers. Okay, I'm Caller 89. My name is Mike McDaniel. I'd like to call some plays. Whee! Yeah. The whole thing looks like the Chargers need roadside assistance. They need a tow truck. You got the hippy-dippy-doo. And you wonder, like, did he get some bad devil's lettuce or something like that? The Dolphins, the argument was always, well, McDaniel couldn't run what he wants because of Tua. Well, Tua's not around anymore, not with McDaniel. And should somebody check the Chargers playbook for bongs, water stains on there? Maybe they can't read the plays. That's what's going on here. All right, now, final point. To the Vegas side of things. To the Vegas side of things. So the overreaction machine is about as high as it can get when you talk about the situation with the football team representing Vegas. So the question, does this 2-0 start now for the Raiders in this win over the Chargers, does this win over the Chargers count as a huge statement victory for Clint Kubiak's Raiders? So my response would be three words. Easy there, Sparky. Okay, calm down, Sparky. Calm down now, Sparky. It is a nice divisional road win to get to 2-0, but you know what that means. Clint Kubiak did not all of a sudden discover penicillin here. He did not. And I have an unpopular opinion. I'm not very impressed with the Raiders beating the Dolphins and the Chargers. I'm not. You people have your pants down, you Raider aficionados, which shows you how pathetic the Raiders are. You don't even realize it. You're so obtuse. You're sending me all these nasty messages, these emails about, oh, you were wrong about the Raiders. And I'm like, wow. I mean, Al Davis is rolling over in his grave that this is how sad, how pathetic the Raiders are, that the fans are gaga because you beat the Dolphins and the Chargers. That's considered historic? Really? You embarrass yourself is what you do. You've embarrassed yourself. This was not some magic potion, by the way. The Chargers just drank their own poison, okay? Just like they did against the Cardinals the week before. There's some internal things going on with that Charger team, and it had nothing to do with the brilliance of the Raiders. And remember, most NFL games are not won. They're lost, and often they're lost by pure stupidity. Just absolute stupidity. And the Chargers serving up a hot mess fajita plate on a flaming platter. 8 penalties, 6 fumbles, and 2 interceptions. And they spent 4 quarters stepping on garden rakes, the Chargers did. And this looked radioactive right now. And Clint Kubiak's Raiders did not pull off a masterclass They just found a wallet lying on the sidewalk, and they were smart enough to pick it up. Do you get credit for that? Oh, I found a bunch of money. I came in a bunch of money. What, you found it. Anybody could have walked by and found the wallet stuffed with cash. You just happened to be the person. You don't get extra credit for that. It's not like you did something brilliant to earn that money. You just happened to be in the right place at the right time. You say a win is a win, but let's hold off the coronation of the Raiders. My goodness, because I do believe if you look around the corner there, there's a little thing called reality that's going to step up here. And the Raiders up next have the Saints, Chiefs, Patriots, Bills, and Rams, which is looking like these two wins. Will say, remember when the Raiders were 2-0 and then they lost their next five games in a row to be 2-5? Yes. Anyway, it is the Ben Maller Show. The Ben Maller Show, if you would like to be part of this fine program. We will take your calls at 877-99 on Fox. That's 877-996-6369. I at least want the Chargers to be somewhat competitive. I go to some of those games. They're going to be sitting there at 0-7. And then how about this? All right, let's do a little hypothetical sports talk radio fun. Let's say the Chargers, this thing completely falls apart. Herbert plays like this, he gets hurt. Chargers are 0-7, 0-8, 0-9. And then it's over. They're fighting for the top pick in the draft. Let's say that they end up with the top pick in the draft. Can you imagine if Arch Manning's like, I don't want to play for the Chargers. My uncle Eli didn't want to play for the Chargers. I don't want to play for the Chargers. And the Chargers are like, well, no, we're going to trade Justin Herbert's lazy ass. We're going to trade him somewhere else, and we're going to draft you. No, I don't want to play there. Just like, but that was San Diego. This is L.A. Is it different in L.A.? But the Chargers, the way they look right now, if you lose to the Cardinals and the Raiders, you're in position to get the number one pick in the draft. Do you understand that? That's how bad it is. And I'm not being a shock jock. I'm not being a, gas bag man over here. That's reality. If you lose to the Raiders and the Cardinals, you can lose to anyone. You should lose to anyone. Wow. Wow. Wowzers. All right. It is the Ben Maller Show. And if you'd like to be part, you can join us right now, 877-99 on Fox. That's 877-996-6369. You can join the fun here. Also on X, at Ben Maller. That's at Ben Maller. And we'll be here all night long into the early morning hours. We're efforting, there's supposedly some really good audio, really good audio. Where one of the players that played in that game unloaded on his team, which we're efforting to get that audio, so we'll get that for you. Also, if that was not enough, there is a new theory out that who is responsible for the issues for Justin Herbert. And use your imagination. Try to think. Who do you think people are blaming for Justin Herbert being horrific to start the year? You know who it is? Okay, you might be right. Maybe you're wrong. We'll tell you. We'll get to that, and we will do it next. However, it is the A Block, and what hour is it? Let's find out right now. Here we go.
2: Number two.
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And we thank you for your kindness. Now, if you want to be part of this show, you can do that by calling in 877-99-ON-FOX. That's 877-996-6369. Also on X at Ben Maller. That's at Ben Maller. In addition, Marky Mark is in the house here, the pride of Chicago. White Sox fan, Bulls fan, the Bears fan. As the Bears, another big story this weekend, the Bears offense from 59 points to 3. I didn't play in the NFL. I don't think that's good. What do I know? But Mark is here nonetheless, because he's an adult. Mark with a C, Mark Ramsey, 64950. Say hello to Mark. Also, Kubaloop at a Bronco fan. That's a Bronco fan. Your comments can and will be used against you in the court of sports radio. And a reminder, coming up later this hour, we will have the always popular Mallardly Third Degree segment. Well, I say always popular. Some people hate it. But we'll have that coming up later this hour. Also, the Insta Trivia. Next hour, the Maller Riddle of the Day. The Maller Riddle of the Day. That'll be coming up next hour, which is somewhat exciting. So stay tuned. Yes, I know. Meanwhile, the Maller Militia, a lot to say. And where do we begin here? Eeny, meeny, miny, mo. Pick a out-of-context comment. Hoosier Bill writes in, says, Ursay and Gordon was more dialed in than McDaniel. Am I wrong? No, you're not wrong. You're not wrong. The Colts are much better off than the Chargers are at this particular point. What else do we have? Michael in Tulsa writes and says, Ben, if only Jim Harbaugh and Mike McDaniel could have asked Virgo in Service, our friend Andrea, for advice regarding the shirts they wore. If so, they may not be 0-2. By the way, the Raiders' new radio announcer sounded more excited than the storm chasers in Oklahoma after a tornado warning. Oh, is that right? I have no idea who the Raiders announcer is. I have no idea. I remember Musburger did it for a while, and Papa was the voice of the Raiders for a long time. He's going through some more health problems there, but I have no idea who the voice of the Raiders is. I've listened to a Raider game on the radio in years. But Michael does bring up a good point. We talked about the Chargers losing their edge a little bit, and it just doesn't seem like a Jim Harbaugh product. It just doesn't. There's something missing, and they wore the shirts. Everyone watches women's sports during training camp, which is like, what are you doing, dude? You're at work. What are you effing around for? You don't need to do that. It's an unforced error. Harbaugh let Herbert leave, miss some time with the team to go chase his untalented lady friend sing in Europe somewhere. So, I mean, there's things that he would not have done back in the day that he's doing now. Let's go to the phones. Let's say hello to Eeny, Meeny, Miny, Moe. Let's go to Hollering James, who's in Minneapolis, Minnesota. Hello, Hollering James.

0: James, you're on the air, James. James, James, James, James. Can you believe this guy made it through a 40-minute podcast without falling asleep? Yeah. What? Yeah. He had taken... No, no, I mean, he had taken his 36 pills in the morning and 36 pills at night. No, I guess he had taken them in the... I don't know when he takes the pills, but he had taken a bunch of the pills. As I pointed out on the Fifth Hour podcast, he's keeping Big Pharma in business. All right, I'll let you go back to sleep. Thank you, James. Tremendous job. You still got your fastball, my man. I was worried that you might stay awake now that I had you on the mailbag. Unfortunately for me, that is not the case. You're right back to where you used to be. Let's go back to the phones. Let's say hello to Larry, who's representing the entire state of Illinois. What's going on, Larry? Welcome. You're on the Ben Maller Show on Fox.
1: Hey, great to be on tonight, Ben. Even though my Bears lost today, I just wanted to make a point that some Bear fans might be missing. Everyone's talking, of course, about Caleb and his injury. A bigger problem than that, though, check out the last play of that game. That signified a lot of the Bears' issues today. That offensive line is at best below average. And I don't care who's back there. They're going to take a beating.
0: Well, you can adjust. Obviously, that was not a great performance by anyone involved for the Chicago Bears offense. But the blame the fat guy's excuse, I've never been a big blame the fat guy. That's not been me, because most of the time the sack is on the quarterback. There are exceptions. For example, that play, if you saw the Steelers-Patriots game when Rodgers got absolutely blindsided, that was on the offensive line. But most of the time, the sacks are actually on the quarterback, not getting rid of the ball quick enough and whatnot. But I don't – the Bears, they're not as bad as they were Sunday offensively, and they're obviously not as good as they were against Carolina. So they'll be in the middle somewhere. But and that's assuming that – you know, Caleb, I'm not a huge Caleb Williams guy, but if he's out for an extended period, it doesn't sound like he's going to be out for that long. We'll see. They're cooked. So,
1: yeah, I heard you say that earlier, Ben. And depending on how long the injury is, they could be cooked for anywhere for 2 to 5 weeks. If you watch the injury, it's just the strangest looking thing. He was rolling out slash being chased slash running for his life. Call it whatever you want. But he turned and just kind of, if you watch the replay, you could almost see his legs shake and he just kind of went down.
0: Yeah. Well, and then the way he reacted is like he got bitten by a grizzly bear, the way he reacted. So you'd assume he's going to be out. Now, is he just dramatic? I don't know. But the way he reacted is like literally a grizzly bear came up behind him and he's playing for the Chicago Bears. He said, no, I'm a Chicago Bear. I'm not another bear. And then the grizzly bear came over and said, no, you're a bear, so I'm going to bite you. And then the grizzly bear bit him and he screamed.

0: games up ahead is because of the beer. Blame the beer. Madison Beer. I guess they call her a pop star. I don't know. Is she a pop star? Is she famous? I don't. Anyway,
1: I mean, I've heard of her before.
0: Really,
1: Justin Herbert.
0: You've heard of her, Coop? Okay.
1: Yeah.
0: What's her most famous song? Have I heard her famous song? Like most famous tune?
1: That, no, I couldn't. I couldn't tell you.
0: Not, okay.
1: I just know the name.
0: Is she on top 40? Does she get played on like top 40 music? Is that what it is? Like pop?
1: Yeah.
0: She's a pop star. So okay. Anyway, people are blaming her. And this is, you know, I don't know if that's the exact reason, but he did spend a lot of time away from his normal duties there. And in hindsight, you look back at it, you're trying to find a reason. And this is as old as time, though. You know what that term is? It's called the Delilah effect. Not the lady who's on. Is that Delilah show still on radio? That was on for years. I think it is. Anyway, the Delilah effect takes place when a successful man lets himself be seduced by a beautiful, cunning, treacherous woman and then allows that female fatale to overtake his life and bring him down into the gutter. Kind of like losing to the Raiders and the Cardinals at home. It's hard to argue. Something's going on there. It's a mess. It is a mess. Let's go to the phones. Let's go to Nate, who's in Kansas City. It is the Ben Maller Show. Hello. Nate is gone. He has exited stage left. So let's say hello to Manuel in Gardena, who is next at 877-99 on Fox. Hello, Manuel. Welcome.
2: He's in the air everywhere. Beer can Benny. Blah, blah, blah. Hey, what a sweet kid that guy from Illinois is. Yeah, it's called a soft tissue injury. Would you start watching football last week, bro? It's going to linger all year or he's out for the season. Get ready for it, Bear fan. I don't know what these guys, man, sometimes I tell you. Oh, yeah, you're welcome, you puke. So, hey, Benny, also, man, you know, yeah, I got a little bone to pick with you, Ben.
0: What's that? What did I say?
2: All right, you're notorious. Notorious for saying the show is tonight, correct?
0: Yes, I have to worry about today's show. I have
2: tonight,
0: to today.
2: The Raiders are 2-0. Raider Nation is 2-0. Okay? And before you go saying that Surfer Boy and the Chargers are going to go to 0-7, I'll say 0-6 because, hey, last I checked, bro, your team, the Lambs, didn't look very good last week. And you could blame it on an Australia trip, or you could blame it on this or that, but those papier-mâché champs have got a lot to prove.
0: Listen, man, well, I'm glad you got this call in, because you won't be able to make this call after Monday night, so I'm glad you got it in. Good job by you. You had to get this in. You looked at the schedule. You said, all right, let me sneak this one in before the Rams get back on track. And so there you go. Congratulations. Hey, that's a good job by you. I give you credit. I would have done the same thing. I give you credit, because you snuck it in, and you did it. Congratulations.
2: Hey, I'm on record. The Rams will go 8-9 at best this year. Stafford's going down with an injury, and Aaron Donald is going to be a shell of his former self. Remember, I told you all of this today in September, baby.
0: I will remember.
2: I hate to be the bearer of bad news unless it's the Lamb fans who build up this L.A. hype machine like if they're the greatest thing since sliced bread. Show me.
0: Right. Well, listen, I think the Raiders, your Raiders have shown everyone by beating the Miami Dolphins and the Charger team that hates each other. I think you've done a tremendous job.
2: 2-0 tonight, baby.
0: There you go. Congratulations. 2-0. The greatest. Let's end the season right now. The Raiders are in great shape. I agree with you.
2: I love you, though, baby.
0: All right,
2: we love you, buddy.
0: I know. I just say, listen, these guys are busting my balls, and I'm like, okay, the Dolphins are like they're not even trying to win. Did you see the Dolphin game against the 49ers? Oh, my God. They're terrible. But thank you, Manuel. The great Manuel in Gardena.
1: Did you also get a text from Roberto?
0: No, I did not.
1: Actually. Oh, okay.
0: What did he text you about? What was he texting you about?
1: Just you know, your classic Raiders.
0: Oh, you know, I'm surprised I didn't get a text from him. I'm surprised. I usually, you know, when the Dodgers playoffs start, this is like the last week of the baseball season, so he'll hit me up a bunch during the Dodgers. He'll complain, and then he'll say positive things online. But, I didn't hear from my buddy Roberto. I don't know what he was up to. Anyway, it is the Ben Maller Show. So, again, the Chargers

0: the fans, some of them blaming the Delilah effect, as it's blaming the woman. Got to blame the woman. Every man needs a woman to blame. And in this case, there you go. Ever since Justin Herbert proposed, he's not as locked in. This is the Cooper Rush, who was given a brass ring opportunity here. With he's the third string quarterback in Atlanta. The top two guys are not able to play, so Cooper Rush got the first couple starts of the year. He got benched in the game on Sunday. Cooper Rush also became the first Falcons quarterback to have one touchdown pass or fewer and four or more interceptions in the first two games of a season since blank. And remember, the Falcons have had a lot of bad quarterbacks, so this is a very difficult question to answer because they've had many more bad quarterbacks than good quarterbacks. Cooper Rush became the first Falcons quarterback to have one touchdown pass or fewer and four or more picks in the first two games of a season since blank. That is the Insta trivia, the answer. We'll get to it. We'll do it next.
1: Whether you agree with us,
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0: 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Week 2, not quite in the books. Got the Rams and Giants. A little Monday night football in the hood in Inglewood. 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Check it out. Everyone's doing it. They're all over there on the YouTube. They can't get enough of it. All right, back to it. Time now for the payoff on the Insta trivia. Very difficult question here. Here it is. Cooper Rush became the first Falcons quarterback to have one touchdown or less passing and 4 or more interceptions the first 2 games of a season since blank. That is the question. What is the answer with Mallard, the third degree, warming up in the bullpen? Femi is going with Marcus Mariota as his answer. Alf the Alien Opiner says, my old wrestling colleague, George the Animal Steel. Rest in peace. What else do we have? Let's see. Page down. Puppy Love Vic from JT the Wingman. Duffman, oh yeah, from Michael in Tulsa. Doug Johnson from Georgia Boy. Jeff George, guessed by Ben. Who else do we have? Page down. Hugh Millen from Mediocre Kabuki. Harvey Wallbanger from Johnny Q. Page down. Read that. What else do we have? Let's see. Captain Kirk from Andy in Lino Lakes, Minnesota. Page down. Chris Everett, as always, guessed by Steve. All right, the correct answer would be none other than Steve Bartkowski. Steve Bartkowski did it twice, once in the 70s, once in the 80s. The others to do it are Bob Lee and Randy Johnson.
1: It's Maller.
2: How about that?
1: To the third degree. Are you ready? This is when Big Ben gets grilled.
0: All right, Koopaloo.
3: Ben, before the Seahawks win on Sunday, it was reported that Sam Darnold is recovering faster than anyone had anticipated and that he could be ready by week 4. But with Drew Lock actually playing well and the Seahawks doing well, do you think they should not rush him back?
0: Yeah, I would bench Sam Darnold. He's not that good. I think this is proving what Seattle's done is proving Sam Darnold's a fraud. And these 2 wins by the Seahawks are just, they validated my take, Coop. That's what they've done. They validated my take that you could put anybody in there with that defense. Next!
3: So I didn't even know this was a thing, but apparently the Patriots used to put a reverse image of the uprights behind the kicker when the opposing team tried to kick. And now the NFL's, nixed that. They said they're not allowed to do that anymore. Ben, how do you feel about this type of gamesmanship?
0: Well, that I don't have a big problem with that. Here's the problem we have, though, in sports. Because of the interweb and everyone's got cameras, like all the tricks that made sports fun back in the day, the gamesmanship tricks, are not allowed because they're called offensive. Like the things the Celtics did back in the day where they'd paint the locker room pink and they wouldn't provide air conditioning. Now it's an HR violation. People complain and bitch. So you can't do that stuff anymore. It sucks. It's all corporate, and I don't like it. Next!
3: So Caitlin Clark was just in Europe with Team USA, and she thinks that they're itching for female basketball over there, and she thinks that the commissioner, the new WNBA commissioner, will have a international game next season. Ben, really? Do you think that will be the case for the WNBA? They're going global?
0: Good luck. I mean, there's certain places they could have professional women's basketball where it would work. I mean, there are women's games elsewhere, but most of the world, like most of America, doesn't really care about women's basketball. I hate to say it, but that's the, I hate to say it. That's the reality of the situation. We speak the truth here, Koopaloop, so good luck. There it is. Maller to the third degree as we begin a brand new week. How did we do?
3: You passed this edition.
0: That is a win.
1: 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Stu Gotts and Company. 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The Odd Couple with Rob Parker and Kelvin Washington. 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
20: The Chiefs beat the Colts in overtime in the Sunday night NFL game, 33-30. Harrison Butker was 4-for-5 on field goals, including the game-winning 40-yarder. Denver came back to beat Jacksonville 20-13. Wins for Seattle and Las Vegas. Dallas beat Washington 37-20, but Washington quarterback Jaden Daniels left with a dislocated elbow. Minnesota won at Chicago 9-3. Bears quarterback Caleb Williams left with an apparently serious hamstring injury. San Francisco all over Miami 35-13. Carolina won 34-3 at Atlanta. Philadelphia on a late TD won at Tennessee 24-20. And Green Bay came back to win in overtime at the Jets 20-17. Ole Miss is up to number 4 in the new AP College football poll. In baseball, with a week left in the regular season, Atlanta clinched the NL East crown, beating Houston 4-2. Wins for Arizona and San Diego. I'm Steve DeSager.
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hibernation mode. Welcome in the beginning of another hour of the Ben Maller Show. We are in the air everywhere. Soundwave soulmates, as we give you the whole Magilla, coast to coast, border to border, and beyond, on the vast and nutritiously powerful microphones of FSR, emanating live from the stew, the audio stew, Heinz 57 variety. There's a lot of different things thrown in. Guaranteed human from the world-famous Fox Sports Radio studios, as we are hanging out side by side, where Fat Daddy checks in. He says, Maller, I need to know more about Express. I said, are you sure, Fat Daddy? He says, yes. Not only do I want to know more about Express, so does our guy J. Dot in Utah, and even Nick in Wisconsin, and Kathy in Madison, Wisconsin. 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And we are back at it again this hour. And one of the big stories this weekend in the NFL out of Chicago, the Bears, who celebrated their Super Bowl win over the Carolina Panthers last week, had to come back and play another game. Normally, you don't have to play another game when you've won the Super Bowl. The Bears had a parade on Tuesday. They were given the key to Chicago. I believe that was on Wednesday. And then they had to come back and trudge along and play another game. Very unfortunate that the NFL would schedule the Bears to play another game after they put up 59 points. And as their head coach said, they really were thinking about going for 60. They were thinking about going for 60. So the Bears, the talk of the NFL, Ben Johnson, the smartest guy in the world, all that stuff, 59 points against the Panthers in Carolina. So what did they do for an encore? Oh, boy, did they have an encore. Yes, as Caleb Williams and friends returned home for a play date with their NFC North rivals, the Vikings, and their backup quarterback. You talk about mismatches. They're just giving money away at those sports books. There's no way the Vikings will be able to do anything with their quarterback, Carson Wentz, and the Bears. They can score whenever they want. Bear down. So if you saw the game, you know what I'm talking about. You might have missed it. The Bears came crashing back like a satellite that launched and then something malfunctioned, crashing back through the solar system, through the ozone layer there. The Bears, after 59 points in week one, they put up three. That's it. 3 points against the Minnesota football team, losing a 9-3 game to the Vikings. And the Twins and White Sox score more runs. It was rainy. It was sloppy at Soldier Field. Last I checked, though, you should be able to do more than 3 points. To make matters worse, Caleb Williams suffered a non-contact snap, crackle, pop to the right hamstring in the fourth quarter near the goal line, and he was eventually carted off where he screamed like he had been bitten by an actual grizzly bear. Bear on bear crime. Ben Johnson, the Chicago head coach, Ben Johnson said that Caleb Williams was, quote, in good spirits and expressed relief that it wasn't a knee injury and said further testing would happen later on. Obviously, we're on Monday today, so today would determine the severity, the issue there with how bad that injury is. Now, if you base it just on the primal scream from Caleb Williams, he'll never play football again. It's a career-ending injury. The way he screamed, that's it. Based on some of his past shenanigans, he'll be back playing against the Eagles on Monday night. Not tonight, of course, but next Monday night. So that is a good jumping-off point. Let us discuss. We're going to look at the wide-angle lens. The wide-angle lens here. So the question, how alarmed should the Bear backer be by Ben Johnson's offense going from 59 points to 3 in 1 week? So I've got Google, hospital, and Ziploc bag. And we'll mix and match all these things together, and we're going to chase rainbows is what we're going to do. And hopefully we won't whiff. So to lead off here,
You talk about a bait and switch situation. The word is alarming. It is absolutely alarming. Apparently, Chicago's grand offensive revolution had the shelf life of an avocado. That's the reality. Ben Johnson spent week one looking like the football version of Albert Einstein. And then in week two, looking like the guy who accidentally erased the blackboard, the nutty professor. And it felt like Ben Johnson's team booby-trapped the entire game. Chicago repeatedly sabotaged itself. They had seven of the eight penalties were on offense. Seven offensive penalties. They probably were trying to recover. They pulled a few muscles from celebrating, patting themselves on the back when they were playing the Carolina Panthers the week before. And then you have Caleb Williams. He looked like he was lost. The question is, how catastrophically terrible were the Carolina Panthers in that game where the Bears put up 59 points? You talk about Matadors. Ole, ole, ole, ole. You give up 59 points. Carolina, there should be some kind of investigation into that. My God. The Panthers came back. They played a tomato can. They feasted on the tomato soup. The Atlanta Falcons. Nice coaching hire there. Way to go, boys. Brought in the Kevin Stefanski era. That's working out very well. All right, furthermore, to the Vikings side of the ledger, So Minnesota's defense dominated despite Chicago actually outgaining the Vikings. I think it was like 297, 246. It was somewhat close, but the Bears actually had more yards than the Vikings. The Vikings win despite scoring 9 points with their backup quarterback, Carson Wentz, playing. And I don't want to overly be dramatic on this, but it appeared when I flipped over to the Viking game and I saw their offense, for both teams, but for Carson Wentz in particular, he played with the efficiency of a spilled porta potty. Now, a spilled porta potty is actually more efficient because that poop really gets flowing. That nice, on a warm day, that poop, oh, it's everywhere. Man. All right, so the question, after getting just pummeled into submission by Brian Flores, the defensive coordinator for the Vikings, did Minnesota expose the blueprint for stopping Caleb Williams? So here's what I know. Everybody spent a week polishing Ben Johnson's, the bust for Canton, Ohio. But Brian Flores knocked it off the pedestal, and it broke into seven different pieces. And apparently Ben Johnson's offensive genius comes with a disclaimer: not valid against competent defensive coaches. And on the Maller scale of coaching malpractice, right? You say, well, for Ben Johnson, it's pretty high. But on the coaching mismatch scale, Brian Flores gets the six pack. And Brian Flores gave Ben Johnson a hospital gown for a 3-hour football colonoscopy. Here, enjoy the colonoscopy. Well, they only take usually half an hour. Well, no, this is going to go, this will be a full 3-hour, 3.5-hour colonoscopy. Well, I don't want that. Well, just put on the hospital gown. There you go. Now, found the problem. Here's the problem. Ben Johnson, his adjustments apparently got caught in traffic because they never arrived at Soldier Field. Again, Bears won their Super Bowl the week prior. Normally, they don't have to play another game. Brian Flores, though, the defensive coordinator in Minnesota, I don't believe he found the blueprint to stop Caleb Williams. He published the hardcover, the audiobook, and the Kindle edition is what he did. Flores basically announced, we're blitzing again and again and again. And the Bears offense responded by saying, wonderful, we still have no clue how to stop the blitz. Why are you doing that? You're embarrassing us. What's wrong with you? Now, the Vikings provided the instructional manual for wrecking Caleb Williams, relentlessly blitzing. They had 4 sacks, I think. Dallas Turner, kind of a generic name. Dallas Turner had a couple of big plays there, including game-ending sack there. So Ben Johnson, Mr. Offensive Mastermind, the smartest man, the brains behind the Lions. Well, he didn't forget everything. He just got out-coached by Brian Flores in this particular game. And some say the football gods got back at Ben Johnson. All is quiet on the front of Lake Michigan. My God. All right, last thing. To Jersey we go, where Jordan Love was laying it on thick, praising
the resilience of the Green Bay football team. He was in a celebratory mood after a 2017 overtime win over the lowly Jets, saying, this is a quote from Jordan Love. He said, quote, "We stayed together despite the ugly afternoon, another game affected by the weather, a rainy day there.

0: in the swamplands of New Jersey. Now, Green Bay trailed this game 17-7, down by two scores, 11:04 remaining. But they used the hocus pocus and a little focus. They erased a 10-point deficit, 13 unanswered points to steal the game. There was some incompetent coaching by the leader of the Jets there, Mr. Glenn. Love threw two touchdown passes. He had a 3-yard pass to Christian Watson for a score in the fourth quarter, and that helped ignite the comeback. The question, Jordan Love being praised by some for leading Green Bay back, he also praised the Packers for staying together after scrapping by. But can Green Bay fans actually exhale now? Can the stockholders of the Green Bay Packers exhale because of this win in overtime against the Jets? So, hell no! The answer, the only acceptable answer is hell no. What exactly are you celebrating? The Vikings, the Vikings had their issues in the weather against Chicago. Well, in this game, you look at the Packers and the Jets, and the weather was a factor and all that stuff. But the Vikings punched you in the mouth the week prior with, what, they have 29 straight points, 22, nothing in the fourth quarter. I think it was 29 total straight points in the opener against the Packers. And then the Jets pushed you around. And I know humans are hardwired to look for patterns. I do see a pattern here. I do see a pattern here. And Green Bay still looks like a team who's trying to find the instruction manual, and they're digging around the junk drawer. They're like, I don't know where that thing is. Can we find it? Maybe it's in the garage. Could it? Let's look in the garage. Oh, no, it's in the junk drawer. Okay, I'll look in the junk drawer. Well, I don't see it. I don't know why. It should be right in the front of the junk drawer. Well, we don't see it, but maybe it's in the garage. Okay, I'll go look in the garage. Well, I don't see it in the garage. And when you open up the Ziploc bag, the Green Bay Packers product has mold all around. Now, I know cheese is moldy and all that, but this is like the bad mold all around the edges. It's got a really funky smell. Yeah, it smells bad. And you needed overtime to beat the Jets? The Packers had 199 yards of offense. That's it. 199 yards of offense. That is not togetherness. That is shared systemic incompetence. Is that it? That what that is? You're supposed to make a splash. These are the teams you want to play. Now, there is an old line. You don't want to play bad teams early because they don't realize they're bad. I'm relatively confident the Jets realize they're bad. I don't think you have to wait for week 5 or week 6 to say that the Jets are not a good team. So the Packers stayed together because apparently nobody could find the emergency exit. So congratulations. You beat the Jets in overtime. Whee! And suddenly we're supposed to hand out oxygen masks because of the success of the Green Bay Packers staying together. So calling that reassuring, it's kind of like going down to the DMV and you pass the driving test. You're like, oh, man, I passed the driving test. Yeah, after you hit three cones and the instructor. But you did get it done. Congratulate. Way to go. Way to go. Meanwhile, we are living in a bizarro world in the NFL. What does that mean? Well, if you look around right now at this moment, heading into Monday Night Football, do you know who the top three passing yard leaders are through 2 weeks of the NFL season? No, you don't. No, you don't. Well, it turns out at number three, this is not a list, this is a big board. Number three is C.J. Stroud of the Houston Texans. That's right. Good old C.J. Stroud of the Texans put up some empty numbers here. Texans are 0-2. 0-2. But C.J. Stroud is number three in the entire NFL in passing yards. Okay, that's great. Number two would be Bryce Young. Bryce Young putting up some fattening of the stats against the Atlanta Falcons in the game on Sunday, and also not doing, making plays, but not winning plays the prior week when the Panthers put up all those numbers against the Bears. And the NFL leading passer, who you think it's Josh Allen? You go, no, it's not Josh Allen. No. Is it Lamar Jackson? No, it's not Lamar Jackson. Who is it? That would be Tyler Shuck. Tyler Shuck of the Saints is your NFL leading passer with 662 passing yards heading in to the game on Monday Night Football. It is the Ben Maller Show, 877-99 on Fox. That's 877-996-6369. Also on X, at Ben Maller. That's at Ben Maller. If you'd like to be part of the program, and you can join the talk festivus. Time now, though, for the Maller Riddle of the Day. You can answer the Maller Riddle of the Day on X, at Ben Maller. We have your calls, also the instant advice line coming up later this hour. But here is the Maller Riddle of the Day. Cowboys owner and GM Jerry Jones said after the Cowboys win over the Washington football team, he said, there is nothing more dangerous than blank. Again, Cowboys owner and GM Jerry Jones said following the latest Dallas win over those woebegone Washington, what used to be called the Redskins, he said, there is nothing more dangerous than blank. That is the Maller Riddle of the Day. The answer, we'll get to it. We will do it next. However, it's the A block, and let's see if we can count what hour it is. Let's find out.
1: Number three.
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0: 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Come on now. 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That's 877-996-6369. Also on X at Ben Maller. That's at Ben Maller. You can say hello to Marky Mark. Pride of Chicago. He's in here. Hitting buttons. Mark, M-A-R-C, Ramsey, 64950 on X. And the Koopaloo, feeling better. The Broncos get a win. And you can say hello to Coop at Bronco Fan. Your comments can and will be used against you in the court of sports radio. So please, act accordingly. Yeah, every once in a while you start thinking, well, Trevor Lawrence is actually a good quarterback, and then you see that, and you're like, nah, he's still mid. He's a mid-level quarterback. Yeah, double-digit lead, whatever it was. What were they up by? It was 13. Yeah, it was double-digit, 13-3, early third quarter. Got to nurse the game, get the win, and how do you nurse the game? Yeah. Not so much. Not so much. Not good.
1: Give some credit to the Broncos, Ben.
0: No credit. This was incompetence. Most games are lost, not one, Coop. And Trevor Lawrence, bad. Bad. How about you make a play? Is that too much to ask? Is that too much to ask? Trevor Lawrence completed one pass in the fourth quarter of that game. One. Broncos outscored the Jags 14-0. Lawrence was 1 of 6 for 28 yards. And that's it. And one, and that obviously the one play he connected on was a 28-yard pass play. But man, let's take some calls. I got to pay off the riddle of the day before we take some calls. And here is the Maller riddle of the day. We go to football, where Cowboys owner Jerry Jones, after the game against the team formerly known as the Washington Redskins, said, "There is nothing more dangerous than blank." All right, nothing more dangerous than blank. That is the Maller riddle of the day. Let's see, does anyone know the answer? And Donkey Sauces says, riding Roberto's school bus. Absolutely. And Michael says, glory hole, as Jerry likes to say there at a Bucky's. What else do we have? Page down. A hangnail from King Rory. That's his answer. Mosquitoes, guessed by Alf, the alien alpino. That's right, the most deadly thing on the planet is a mosquito. No one's making movies about deadly mosquitoes, right? They're not making horror movies about mosquitoes, but they're deadly. They'll kill you. What else do we have? Let's see here. Page down. Impaired Tony Romo behind the wheel from Eek in Roseville, Minnesota. Our buddy Timmy from Busco, Indiana writes in, says there's nothing more dangerous than a resourceful idiot. Yes. Beer farts from Johnny Q. And Georgia Boy says circumcising a mosquito is the answer. Rodney Dangerfield from JT the Wingman. Who else do we have? Page down. A lot of people just went with Jerry's favorite line there. Glory hole as his answer. Incaterra says a member of the Maller militia who didn't get a shout out for his birthday. This is the legendary Incaterra. What else do we have? Page down. All right, we don't have time for all this. Do we have the audio on this? Can we play this? All right, we actually have the audio. I think we can play this. So this is Jerry Jones. Post game, he's walking over to the media. He loves to address the media. And here's Jerry Jones saying there's nothing more dangerous than, and then here's Jerry walking over there. Other people in suits around him, there's media there.
2: Nothing more dangerous than an old man with money.
0: All right. A lot of ambient noise, but Jerry said there is nothing more dangerous than an old man with money. There you go. That is the riddle of the day from Jerry Jones. Good old Jerry. Wonder how long he spends coming up with that stuff. Let's go to Gary, who's on Highway 94, driving around there with some hot Viking talk. Hello, Gary. Welcome.
3: Hey, Ben. Listen to you on Mondays as I have to drive to work to Jamestown, North Dakota. Nothing more dangerous than Dallas Turner coming around the edge. But my Vikings, I sat there watching all the talking heads talking about how the division is going to come down to Detroit, Chicago, and Green Bay. And they pretty much penciled the Vikings in fourth place. Who's sitting 2-0 now and in control of the division?
0: You will admit, though, Gary, I know you're excited. You've got your purple outfit on right now. But you will admit, in terms of impressive, the Vikings do not qualify as an impressive 2-0 team. Would that be an accurate statement?
3: Yeah, but they always seem to be in the thick of it when it comes to the division. It always seems like they are always underestimated.
0: Well, the thing about the Vikings now is you got through those two divisional games, and now you have a parade of suck lined up. Tampa Bay, Baker Mayfield. Boy, you think the Buccaneers wish they could get that contract they gave him back? The Dolphins, that's a bye. Now, New Orleans is a pesky team, but they're still, that's a game the Vikings should win.
3: I mean, they got Brian Flores there for that defense.
0: It's
3: always going to create havoc, and you can never be out of it with a defense.
0: Well, you do have to score, though. You do have to have some decent. Occasionally, you have to have some offense there. So that's the problem.
3: I get that, and there's big question marks behind Kyler. Now, if Kyler can come back from his concussion and just play halfway decent ball,
0: yeah.
3: Well, he's got Jefferson out there, you know, and he's got very good weapons to work with.
0: All right. Well, here's the deal. Listen. You sound like everyone in Arizona. If only Kyler Murray can just play okay, we'll be fine. And he didn't. Although, if you wanted to play video games, he'll be very good. Be safe there, Gary, on your drive to work or whatever you're doing. Well, is there going to be a celebrity breakup in broadcasting? You might remember at the end of last week, the Fox refugee Joe Buck signed a big extension, big money, big money, big money, and wham! To stay at the small cable outfit there in Bristol, Connecticut. So he re-upped there. Now, Troy Aikman, his partner in crime on those NFL broadcasts, well, Aikman revealed recently he has had no conversations with anyone about a contract extension, despite Joe Buck getting a mega deal. You think that's going to be awkward in the Monday night booth? And these guys are besties. They love each other, all that. You got Joe Buck getting the contract. And Aikman right now, nothing. Aikman said, quote, I thought something would be done prior to the start of the season. He's in his lame duck year. He says, I've never gone into a last year of a contract ever since I signed with the Dallas Cowboys. Well, welcome to my world, Troy. Doesn't feel that good, does it, when you're a lame duck? I've been a lame duck multiple times. Multiple times. He says, so I thought that it would get done. Aikman said it's not. When it might get done, if it gets done, is anyone's guess. That sounds like they're not looking to keep Aikman around. A little shake up there. Interesting. Well, Aikman got pants. They went back and they took notes on everything he said in the game the other day, last Monday night. It was just terrible. Horrific. He's been pretty mid for a while, Aikman. These guys get a little comfortable, and it's like every Aikman, and I don't think Aikman's terrible, it's just a lot of the same, but he's feeding the lowest common denominator. Like the lowest common denominator, the Aikman fans, or the NFL fans that just want to hear meathead comments. Like, Aikman's dialogue is good job, nice job, outstanding job, heck of a play, dial up a play, make a play, step up, make a play. That's it. You just change the names. Aikman doing a broadcast, and this goes back to, you know, his early days. It's good job by the coach, bad job. He didn't say bad job very much. He said nice job, outstanding job, heck of a play, dial up a play. You know, it's like tonight, Rams and Giants. Giants are down by a touchdown. And you got to dial up.

0: C.J. Stroud, we'll get to this later. C.J. Stroud setting a record for absolute incompetence at the quarterback position, despite having a sexy stat line in that game. Bill writes in, Hoosier Bill says, the Vikings division sucks. It has sucked for 25 years, he says. That's a great Hoosier Bill who always has a hot take on everything. Let's see, what else do we have? Page down. I can't read that. Well, one of the games that we have not spent too much time discussing, and for good reason, because you only have a limited amount of time, and you can't, you know, what are you going to do? You can't talk about everything. But the Cleveland Browns got into the win column. And it is my belief that when the Cleveland Browns beat somebody, that should be worth four losses to the team that they beat. So therefore, the Buccaneers, instead of being 0-2, should be 0-5. They lost last week, now they lose this week. And Baker Mayfield, another shaky performance. He got outplayed by Deshaun Watson. Deshaun Watson outplayed Baker Mayfield. Now, Baker, we talked a lot about his contract. He bitched and moaned about his contract and how he was upset and he's not negotiating and all this. So the Buccaneers, doing what all bad teams do, they panicked. And they're like, well, we got to keep Baker. We can't lose Baker. God forbid we lose Baker. And Baker is so far two games into the season. And is he not looking like the Baker Mayfield of the Cleveland Browns vintage back in the day? Because where I sit on this side of the microphone watching these games and flipping around and watching the Buccaneers offense and how bad and how mistake prone they have been, to begin the year, Baker Mayfield, another interception in this game, although there were some other throws that could have been much worse, and Tampa did come back in the second half and make it somewhat competitive with the Cincinnati Bengals. However, Baker Mayfield had, in that game, not one, not two, not three. Well, actually, it was three. Three lost fumbles in the first game. So he had three lost fumbles in that game against the Bengals, and then this game had an interception. And my computer-like brain tells me that's four turnovers, plus a bunch of incomplete passes in this game. He was really all over the place. The weather was not great. There was a long delay in the fourth quarter of that game. It is the Ben Maller Show. As we press on, we're going to have the Insta Advice Line, Unscreened Radio. We'll get to that. We'll do it next.
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0: 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A reminder that the Ben Maller Show can go wherever you go. 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
0: 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It's the Insta Advice Line, Unscreened Radio. 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That's 877-996-6369 if you'd like to be part of the live program. And here on this edition of the Insta Advice Line, who needs our advice? Well, there's a team that just had the worst two-game stretch to begin an NFL season since the 1920s. Been about 100 years, I believe. The Chargers losing back-to-back games to the lowly Raiders and the Cardinals. And that sounds bad. That sounds bad. And it doesn't just sound bad. It is bad for Jim Harbaugh's team, who's saying all the right things and then going out and riding the vomit comet when his team takes the field. The Charger team losing these first two games against an opponent as bad as the Raiders and the Cardinals. To put that in the proper context, you got to go into the hot tub time machine and go back, way back. How far back? You got to go back. The nerds have looked it up. The last time something like this happened, all right, in the history of the NFL, you got to go back to 1926, a team called the Racine Tornadoes in 1926. So it's 100 years. The Chargers are the second team in NFL history to lose back-to-back games by double digits, with both coming at home against teams that had sub-200 winning percentages the previous season. And the Tornadoes, the other team to do it back in 1926. So advice to Jim Harbaugh and Herbert and the Chargers. Your advice to the Chargers and Mike McDaniel, the offensive coordinator. You're live on the air when you hear my voice at 877-99 on Fox. We'll start with you on line one. Hello, line one. You're on the air, line one. Go. All right. Hollering James, still able to snore away. Let's go to, thank you, James. Line two, you're on the air. It's the instant advice line for the Chargers, off to the 0-2 start. All right, let's go. Line three is next. It's the Insta Advice Line, Unscreened Radio. And for the Chargers, of course, you're on the air, line three. Hello.
4: It could be worse. You could be an Angel fan, too.
0: Oh, that would be brutal. Yeah, that would be talking about a nightmare. Like you. You, of course. Ferg dog. Fergie. By the way, Fergie, I tried to get him to do the mailbag. He says, there's not enough money. We don't have enough money to pay him to do the mailbag. How about that? Ferg Dog said no to the mailbag. Let's go to you, line four. You're on the air, line four. Advice to Jim Harbaugh and the Chargers, line four.
5: Yeah, morning time. They said he put on 10 pounds of muscles. When?
0: Look at that. Rick in Maryland right there. Let's go to line five. It's the Insta Advice Line, 877-99 on Fox. These are unscreened calls. We're giving advice to Jim Harbaugh and the Chargers as they're in a rough patch right now. Hello, caller. You're on the air. Line five. Go, line five.
6: Isn't it nice to see Cam Akers fumble a ball for another team other than yours?
0: Yeah, well, listen, I don't want to talk about Cam Akers. That's Supermarket Steve-O. Let's go to line six. You're on the air, line six. It's the Insta Advice Line, Unscreened Radio for Jim Harbaugh and the Chargers and Justin Herbert and the entire group. Boy, what a mess they happen to be. Hello, you're on the Line 6. Go!
7: You ought to get struck on the butt by the lightning bolt of the strike of their helmet.
0: All right, yes, that's what they need, clearly. Clearly, that's the one thing that they're missing. By the way, fun fact here, Tua and McDaniel, all right, these two guys, since 2022, when Mike McDaniel has had Tua as his quarterback, they've averaged 25.3 points per game, his team. Anyone other than Tua, Mike McDaniel's teams have averaged less than 15 points a game in 15 games without Tua. So the Chargers clearly have to trade for Tua Tagovailoa. Line one, you're on the air, line one. Hello, line one. Line one is not there. We'll go to line two. It's the instant advice line, unscreened radio. We're giving advice to the Chargers off to the worst start in the NFL in 100 years. Line two, you're on the air, line two. Go.
8: Big Lou's just like you. He's a little sticky, too.
0: All right. That sounded like kind of like Slug in Vegas. Let's jump over to line five at 877-99 on Fox. Line five, you're on the air. We're giving advice to the Chargers off to the worst start in 100 years in the NFL.
9: I had no idea they was that old.
0: I know, right? They don't look that old. Jim Harbaugh looks kind of, actually he does kind of look old, Jim Harbaugh, but not 100 years old at all. Let's go over to line six. It's the Insta Advice Line. You're listening to our live coverage. We are trained professionals. Do not attempt this at home. Line six, you're on the air, line six. Hello.
10: Yo, the cheerleaders need to shave their cookies.
0: All right, let's go to line one. We'll go over to line one. Boy, there must be some kind of cosmic event here. What's going on here? Line one, you're on the air, line one. Hello, line one.
11: The autumn wind is a raider.
0: No, that's not as good. See, what I do, my version's better than that. You got to work on your, you got to go a little deeper. All right, you got to go a little deeper there. Let's do a few more. It's the instant advice line for the Chargers off to the 0-2 start. And based on opponent record from the previous year, worst start in 100 years. We'll do one more. I'll take credit if not. I'll blame the Coop. Last call, Coopaloop. Instant advice line.
12: Line five.
0: Line five. You're on the air, line five. Go!
13: Is it true the Rambles are down to minus 6.5 versus the New
0: York? All right, there it is. So a little quicker, sir. You got to go a little quicker on that. Bad job by you.
1: 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The Odd Couple with Rob Parker and Kelvin Washington. 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
30: In the NFL on Sunday, Minnesota was a winner 9-3 at Chicago. Bears quarterback Caleb Williams left with a hamstring injury. Dallas got 4 touchdown passes from Dak Prescott and beat Washington 37-20. Washington QB Jaden Daniels left with a dislocated elbow. Wins for San Francisco and Seattle. Vegas 2-0 beat the Chargers 0-2. Denver came back to defeat Jacksonville. The Sunday night game in Kansas City went to the Chiefs in overtime, defeating Indianapolis 33-30. Patrick Mahomes, 382 yards passing, 3 touchdowns. Philadelphia won a close one at Tennessee, 24-20. Green Bay came back for an overtime win at the Jets, 20-17. Wins for Carolina and New England. Victories for Cleveland and New Orleans. Cincinnati won at Houston, 20-6. In baseball, with a week left, Tampa Bay and Cleveland each with wins. Guardians have won 5 straight. I'm Steve DeSager.
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0: melting steel, or just melting. Welcome in the beginning of another hour of the Ben Maller Show. We are in the air everywhere. Polka pals, as we scrape out the good stuff and put it here, there, and everywhere. Coast to coast, border to border, and beyond, on the vast and spicily powerful microphones of FSR emanating live from the stew. And the clickety-click as we click this into place, guaranteed human, from the world-famous Fox Sports Radio shows, where none other than Drip Hart and Crypto Ray all say, hey, Maller, can you please let us know about Weeble? 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Again, that's promo code Maller at DraftKings. The crown is yours. So our lead this hour is from the game that was played in the Commonwealth. Now, we'll work our way back to the Sunday night game as the Kansas City Chiefs. The Chiefs are back, baby. They are back as they win in overtime against a pathetic Colts defense. As Mahomes putting up big numbers, Kelsey looked like it was 6 years ago playing much younger. But we're going to focus in on what happened in the Commonwealth now. We'll get back to that game later on. The Steelers and Patriots, mano a mano. Did you watch? No. Well, this is in the early television window. Aaron Rodgers. P.U. What's next? Rodgers trying to take the blame, although he did it in a classic passive-aggressive way, as he also called out the coaching staff a bit. Rodgers trying to take some of the blame. Pittsburgh ended up scoring how many points? Not one, not two, but 3 points in a loss to the New England football team. 20-3 the final. Rodgers said his performance, quote, wasn't good enough, and stressed that the Steelers players need to look at themselves rather than point fingers. All the standard nonsense. Rodgers also said, gotta watch the tape. Rodgers finished 23 of 39 for 187 yards passing, 4 sacks, one of them a sack that he will feel when he is in his 60s. Heck, he's going to feel it right now. My God, it was just bad. Rodgers blindsided. Most of the time, sacks are on the offensive line. On the quarterback, rather. This was on the offensive line. Most of the time we point out that the quarterback's got to get rid of the ball quicker. It's on the quarterback. This time it was on the offensive line. So he was sacked 4 times. One of them a blindside, just destroying, tear the body apart type hit. And so through 2 games, Rodgers has thrown just 1 touchdown pass on 79 pass attempts. The Pittsburgh offense continues to flutter and sputter. It's a hot mess. Well, here is Rodgers here, and this is what I was talking about. Rodgers commenting, I wasn't good enough. But listen to his conversation about the coaching staff led by Mike McCarthy. Take a listen. Let's go to the audio tape.
1: In a game like today where there wasn't a lot of flow to it, we need to be better, and it starts with me at, like, making sure Mike knows what's working, what's not working. Our coaches know. And so we can call stuff that, we feel like has a better chance.
0: Democrat. So that's his way of passively aggressively saying Mike McCarthy is a boob and doesn't know what he's doing. And so I have to spoon feed Mike McCarthy because he's bad at his job. And so I have to let him know. And it's going to sound like I'm really the one being the bigger man, but really I'm throwing him under the proverbial team plane. All right. There you go. Now the Steelers have a lot of problems. They went out and got their forever wide receiver, DK Metcalf, who is now a plodding possession receiver with hands of stone. DK Metcalf, they targeted him 9 times. He only caught 4 passes for 27 yards for the Steelers. Now, that sounds familiar because if you remember in week number one, back in week one, DK Metcalf was targeted 10 times. He had 4 catches. So that means my computer-like brain tells me 19 targets for DK Metcalf, and that's only 8 catches, which I don't think is good. Oh, you're so mean, Maller. Why are you going to be so mean? What's wrong with you? Because he's trying. Oh, my God. Oh. Yeah, what is the catch rate? My computer-like brain tells me that is a percentage which is embarrassingly low. Embarrassingly low is the percentage. All right, so that is a good jumping off point. Let us discuss the question. How are things looking right now for Mike McCarthy and his Pittsburgh Steelers offense? McCarthy made his bread and butter as an offensive coach before he became a head coach. So how are things looking for Mike McCarthy's Steelers offense with Aaron Rodgers and his current performance or lack thereof? So my views on this, I've got Waffle, Pep, and won the election. And we will combine all of these things together, and we're going to go fishing, which would be more productive than watching the Steelers offense. Just go out and go fishing somewhere. You won't catch anything, but you'll be better off. Yeah, that's it. And we'll also have a little gabagool, the baba ganoush, and some jambalaya. Now, first of all, how are things looking for Mike McCarthy and the Steelers offense? So we look at the AccuWeather forecast, and it calls for gloomy with a side of doom as Pittsburgh is being charbroiled on a weekly basis. Whose harebrained scheme was it to bring back Aaron Rodgers and Mike McCarthy? It's hard to believe that this team's been outfoxed, even though they did beat Atlanta. That's more about how bad Atlanta is, but my God, same deal. So you got Watt, right? TJ Watt and the defense holding up the roof while Aaron Rodgers and the offense strip away the load-bearing walls. That doesn't seem like it's a good formula. Watt's unit allowing 13 points. Remember, the Patriots, one of the offensive scores, one of the touchdowns they scored was not because of the offense. It was because of the mistake in the game. But anyway, Watt and the defense allowing 13 points. Rodgers, so far, 2 games in, the Steelers are averaging 8 points a game, which I don't think is good. I don't think. 8 points, that's not really an offense when you score 8 points a game. That's a clerical error on the scoreboard. And who goofed, I've got to know. So Mike McCarthy claims, and he talked about this before the game, that he was trimming back the playbook. Apparently, when coaches say, and this has always been my position, when coaches say, hey, we're going to cut back the playbook, it's too complicated, that's a coach's way of saying, my players are idiots, and they don't know the playbook. That's always been my position. When I hear a coach say we've got to dumb it down, well, they say that because they're frustrated. Coaches love multiple plays, and they love to brag about their playbook. And when their players, their employees, are that stupid, they don't know how to run the plays, it drives them crazy. So at 8 points per game, you could print the playbook of the Pittsburgh Steelers on a Waffle House placemat. Meanwhile, Aaron Rodgers insists, I got to look at the film. He said that multiple times. At some point, that film needs to be rated R. It's an analytical escape, a hatch that really answers nothing. Got to look at the film. Did you not watch the film from last week? Rodgers is 42. You're not waiting for the cake to bake here. This is not a long-term situation. The timer already went off. And as we said earlier, Rodgers looks like a guy that should be hosting some fanboy jock podcast where ex-jocks go and yap away. The reunion was sold a bid as Back to the Future, and it worked out in Green Bay. And so far, instead of Back to the Future, it's been grumpy old men in jock straps and shoulder pads. That's it. And Rodgers and that offense flying the vomit comet, and there's really no end in sight for that Steeler offense. Like, how does it get easier? I said, well, the Patriots have a good defense, fine. Okay. But everyone's got a bunch of first-round, second-round picks on their defense. So you look at the wide-angle lens here of the Pittsburgh Steelers. Say, well, they're 1-1, and they get the Bengals next week, and then they play the Browns. I mean, there's a lot of these teams are about the same. They're kind of middling teams. There's a lot of middling teams in the NFL. But the way the Steelers play, they're like a lower-level middling team. You feel me on that? All right, now, secondly, on the New England side of things, the Patriots earned their first win after gagging away that game in Seattle, and it was a costly win. A number of key injuries. I think the number I saw was six either starters or key players hurt for the Patriots, some of them out for the season. They did get the win, beating Pittsburgh 20-3. And the offense, we mentioned this, the mistake. There was only 13 points generated on offense for the Patriots. Now, Drake May, who also was wobbly and shaky for the second consecutive week, as we pointed out, his new nickname is Drake May when he plays like that. And it was another Drake May performance as the Super Bowl runner-up last year. Drake May, no touchdown passes. He had one interception and just mediocre passer rating below 80, which is not particularly good. Now, Ben Volen, longtime Patriot writer, asked Mike Vrabel postgame whether Drake May might be, quote, pressing a little too much, which is the colloquial term for he sucks, but we can't say he sucks, so we're going to say he's pressing a little too much. Now, Vrabel, do you think Vrabel, A, confirmed that, yes, his quarterback, Drake May, or as we call him, Drake May, was pressing a little too much? B, no comment, or C, no. Vrabel dismissed the line of questioning, saying, nope, just trying to win the game, Ben, is what he said. And then later on, Vrabel snapped. He said, you're not going to ruin my Sunday, but I'll come back to you tomorrow, he said. All right. So the question, did Patriots coach Mike Vrabel expose himself, not like with Diana Rossini, but did Patriots coach Mike Vrabel expose himself by getting defensive over a perfectly legitimate line of questioning regarding his quarterback? So, ding, ding, ding, ding, ding, ding, ding. Yes, yes. Vrabel treated a rather innocent question like someone insulted his babushka's meatloaf. You don't talk bad about my babushka's meatloaf. What's wrong with you? He insisted that nobody was going to ruin his Sunday. But there you go. Drake May out there seemed perfectly capable of ruining plenty of people's Sundays the way he's been playing to begin the year. And if there's nothing to worry about, if there's nothing at all that Drake May is doing that you don't like, then why react like that? Like, it obviously hit a nerve, right? Anyway, just listen to the tone. Here's just to prove I'm not lying. Here's Mike Vrabel. Let's go back and listen to what he had, this interaction with the Patriot writers. Take a listen.
2: Mike back here. 13 points by the offense a week after just scoring 10. Just what's your concern level with Drake May and the offense right now? And are you worried he's maybe pressing a little too much?
3: Well, I'm just trying to win the game, Ben. You're not going to ruin my Sunday, but I'll come back to you tomorrow. Thanks, bud.
4: All right. Mike, related to that, it looked like
3: Drake... You neither. You're not going to ruin it either.
2: Mike back here.
0: Don't want to ruin Vrabel. You know, he needs a massage from Diana Rossini. That would make his day. He'd be much happier if he had a little massage there. By the pool? Drinking cocktails? Yes? Who says no? All right. Too soon? No? Not too soon? All right. Well, we know if May was humming along, Vrabel would be out there bragging. Instead, he's barking a little bit, He came across as perturbed, condescending would be a word we would use for that, reacting like somehow the Boston media there accidentally opened the trap door where they were hiding the May problems. And when you go, it's kind of like, when you go to Baskin Robbins, May right now is not that smooth French vanilla. He's extra chunky, rocky road. And when the boys over there at Pep Boys look under the hood in Foxborough, there's some wires that are missing, and there's some check engine lights on the dashboard. The doohickey is processing. It's buffering. It's processing. It's buffering. It's processing. It's buffering. Mayday! Mayday! Mayday! All right. Meanwhile, final thought to franchise quarterback guy not playing like franchise quarterback guy. So the big story, one of the big stories in Houston, not that there's many around the Texans, was that, hey, do we pay the quarterback? Do we not pay the quarterback? Now, the Texans did the right thing. They did not cave in and pay C.J. Stroud. And right now, they're looking okay. The Texans lost 20-6 to Cincinnati. They fell to 0-2. However, the most misleading box score you could possibly have, C.J. Stroud. We talk about Dak Prescott being the stat bandito. Well, kick back, relax, and enjoy C.J. Stroud, who attempted 55 passes in the loss to Cincinnati. 55 passes for 353 yards. No touchdowns, no interceptions. A passer rating of around 75. Now, we are told by those that keep track of such things that C.J. Stroud became the first quarterback in NFL history to throw for 350 or more passing yards, have no interceptions, while his team scored fewer than 10 points. You know how hard it is to put up those kind of numbers and not score? Like they scored 6 points. That's it. The Texans scored 6 points. Yikes. All right, question. Does C.J. Stroud, because I've been hearing some of the noises like, well, it's not on him. Does C.J. Stroud get a mulligan because he did his job in the Texans' loss? So I don't even know how you would come up with that. Like, how did he do his job? You know, there's no mulligan for C.J. Stroud. The stat line is like, it's like the Universal Studios Hollywood back lot. A beautiful facade. And it's just plywood and paint. Nothing behind it, right? Nothing behind it. And sure, 353 yards sounds terrific. It sounds splendid. 353 yards sounds really, really good. Until you notice the giant six on the scoreboard. And Stroud did not have a bad statistical afternoon. He had an entirely meaningless afternoon for the Houston football team. There is a difference there. His passing yards, 353, should have been sponsored by Ruffles. A lot of empty calories, a lot of empty calories. Now, the good news is C.J. Stroud comfortably won the election as the mayor of Between the 20sville. He is the mayor of Between the 20sville. Congratulations. Where have you gone, Nico Collins? Because I am not good enough with mid-level wide receivers to get the ball into the end zone. That's essentially what C.J. Stroud proved in this particular game. So he is the mayor of Between the 20sville, population irrelevant. The red zone for the Texans became the Bermuda Triangle. Drives went in, touchdowns never came out. They had four trips the Texans did to the red zone, 0-4. 0-4. That means that Houston has now gone, I believe, 16 consecutive possessions without a touchdown. Oh, you're being mean, Maller! I know. I'm the schmuck for pointing it out. As Jim Rome used to say back in the day, he taught me in the jungle there, that this is the ultimate stats are for losers. Stats are for losers, because truly the only stat that matters, scoreboard! Scoreboard! How's that working out? Not good. Not the good. At least the Texans didn't sign C.J. Stroud to a big contract like the Chargers did with Justin Herbert. The Chargers at 0-2. The worst start in the NFL at 0-2, considering the opponent in 100 years. Way to go. Show me your lightning bolt. No, keep it in your pants. It is the Ben Maller Show. as we are working our way through the overnight. If you'd like to be part, 877-99 on Fox. That's 877-996-6369. Also on X, at Ben Maller. That's at Ben Maller. Now, straight ahead, we have a case of when broadcasters do not listen. When they do not listen, we'll get to that. And has Tom Brady violated federal law? Has Tom Brady violated federal law? We'll get to that as well. And we will do it next. However, it is a block party kind of a day. It is the A block. Let's see. What hour is it? Let's see if we can find out. What hour is it right now? Here we go.
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0: Oh, Lorena, you have never sounded better. 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

0: another show on Fox Sports Radio as we work our way all night long through the overnight. Yapping away here, you and I, side by side in the early morning hours now. Don't forget, Fifth Hour Podcast every weekend. We just had a brand spanking new weekend, three new episodes of the Fifth Hour Podcast. You can go back and check those episodes out later on today and enjoy. Now, Jerry Jones getting very cozy. We'll get to that in a minute. 877-99 on Fox is the number. 877-996-6369. You can also say hello on the X Machine at Ben Maller. That's at Ben Maller. Cowboy game. Tom Brady there and Jeff Bezos. And Lauren Sanchez getting all cozy with Jerry Jones before Jerry went out and pointed out that there's nothing more dangerous than an old guy with money. An old guy with money. Watch out. Eve, who's next in Kansas City. He was doom and gloom about the Chiefs. Not anymore, though.
1: Oh, man, the final boss is back. You can't. You know how? Why get high ratings for all these games? You know we're going to win anyway, but they just love to watch us. Oh man, Taylor looks so good in her $40 Aaron Andrews tank top, pointing at her ring. It was so beautiful.

0: incredible. The Nikki Glaser promo was perfect. I mean, it just can't get any better. I'm just fascinated by why the ratings are so huge for these games every week. It's the third biggest Monday night game of all time. This will probably be one of the biggest ratings ever.
1: No, so you're back now. Just for the record, Keg Drinking Steve is back to being a propaganda arm of the Kansas City Chiefs. Is that accurate?
0: Listen, if NBC is leaning into this thing too, I'm loving it. If they're going to taunt their audience before Sunday night, I am all in on this leaning into Chiefs hatred campaign. This is my dream.
1: Well, the Nikki Glaser thing was getting absolutely blasted. There was a Taylor Swift theme open, and it was like, is that like, I don't know. They sit around in these meetings in New York. They're like, all right. We got to do something big. I don't know. Let's get, and Nikki Glaser's fine. She's funny, but like, do we really need to see her on the beginning of the game? Like, I don't know.
0: Well,
1: what are we doing here?
0: She's saying exactly, now, of course, it's scripted, but she's saying exactly what most fans are thinking, that they don't really dislike the Chiefs because they had bad character like Tom Brady and the rest of the New England Patriots. You know, they just like them. They just dislike them because they win all the time.
1: Well, you definitely don't want to. You don't want to question the character of the Chiefs, especially when they're out racing around the streets of Dallas. You don't want to question that at all, because they might run you over. They might run you over and have to go to the hospital. I'm just saying.
0: Now that's just that's all been adjudicated. no one's been suspended for deflating footballs yet from the league when convicted of taping video at the Super Bowl and cheating to win a Super Bowl, so that it's a small error, but
1: it's a small thing, you know.
0: I have to congratulate NBC for reading the feeling the pulse of America and calling America out on their hypocrisy. And Nikki Glaser was the perfect person to do it.
1: What happened? Well, hold on a second. Wait. So I thought I had read that the NFL or herself, what's her name? Taylor Swift. She didn't want to be seen on television that much. And they'd cut back. Like, really? It doesn't seem like, I guess that's over with now. They're all into it, man. They're fully embracing.
0: I'm completely in the Nikki Glaser camp. I want more cutaways to Taylor and her ring and her Aaron Andrews.
1: All right, go away. All right, enough of you. You're annoying me. Go away. Glad you're feeling better. Our buddy, Keg Drinking Steve, who at one point, he must have been on the heavy meds. He was very negative. Things were not going to go well for the Chiefs. Now, all of a sudden, he's back. Let's say hello to Marcel, who's in Brooklyn, the mean streets of Brooklyn. He's from the baddest part of town. Hello, the one and only Marcel in Brooklyn.
2: The myth, the legend, the still dynasty is back here, Ben, Lorena, and Coopty Loop. Good morning to all of you.
1: Hello to Lorena. She's been very quiet on this show. I don't know why Lorena's been so quiet. I don't understand.
2: Oh, I don't know why she was, too, instead. Wow.
1: Wow. All right, so did you see the big Tom Brady story? Did you see that?
2: Oh, from the New England Patriots. Duh.
1: Well, he's not playing. Oh, did he play for the Patriots? Now, that would be breaking news if he played for
2: yes,
1: the Patriots.
2: Oh, yes, it is.
1: Is that right? Are you reporting that? He played for the Patriots in that game on Sunday?
2: Oh, no, but he is a commentator on Fox instead, or CBS, I think. Whatever.
1: I got you. All right. Well, no, Tom Brady was reacting to the Jaden Daniels play. You saw Jaden Daniels got hurt again for Washington, right? And all that.
2: From the Commanders? Wow. I'm in shock for the people of our nation's capital right there.
1: Yeah. All right. So let me get the point. So they showed the replay on the broadcast, and Tom Brady blurted out, oh, S word. Poopy. He said the S word, Marcel. He said the S word. Yes. What should we do with Tom Brady? What should we do?
2: Is he wrong instead?
1: Well, that's a violation of the federal

0: word?
1: That, wait. That's the I-word?
0: Idiot. I-word.
1: I didn't realize
0: that. The punishment for Tom Brady is he should listen to your stupid calls. That would be torture. He would rip off his head. And when Coop comes to New York, you should put him up if your mama will give you permission. Would you put Coop up?
1: Oh, that's right. Marcel, Coop's coming to New York. Can he stay with you?
0: Yes.
2: Yeah, absolutely. And without the Mike the Idiocon saying from Boston, I hope your patrons are so proud of yourself thanks to the great win.
1: How much are you going to charge, Marcel, how much are you going to charge Coop if he stays at your spot?
2: Ooh, I give you $50.
1: All right. So Coop, you got, now, Coop, you are going to be staying at the Projects in Brooklyn, but you get for $50 a night, you know, it's fine, right? Just, you know, stay
3: inside.
1: He just
3: said he'd give me $50.
1: Oh, you pay, oh, I thought, oh, wait, Marcel, you're going to give him money to stay? What kind of food can he eat, Marcel, if he stays at your place?
2: Poodles and noodles? Exactly.
1: All right. Coop, that's exciting.
2: It's one of child's best friends.
1: Are you near the train station right there, Marcel? Is there a nice train station there?
2: It's going to be F or N trains or R trains instead. But please beware, people. This is private. You don't say this to my parents.
1: Yeah, it's very private. We will not tell your parents. Coop,
2: you're,
1: does Coop need to bring anything or just show up with his wife? Yeah?
2: Well, that's the case. The answer is yes.
1: Okay. I don't know what the question was, but very nice. All right. Thank you. All right.
2: I have the player of the morning from Sunday Night Football as week two of the NFL takes place in just a few. But in the meantime, food picks, and let's get into it, shall we? Ben, I would love to start with you.
1: Well, thank you. Very kind that you would love to start with me. I think Marcel in Brooklyn had pizza. Pizza. That's what I'm going with. Pizza.
2: Pizza it is, and a double mix match it is.
1: All right. Go ahead, Mark. You like to play food picks. We're trying to guess. This is the most exciting game on radio. What Marcel had for dinner yesterday.
2: Oh, wait a minute. Mark is filling in for Lorena?
4: Thank you so much.
0: Oh, my God. Marcel.
1: Thanks for listening. He's been here for 4 hours, but I appreciate
2: it. IdiotCon people,
4: thanks
2: what do you got there?
0: Thanks for listening.
1: Yeah, that's a bad job by you, thanks Marcel.
0: That means
4: you had a chicken pot pie.
1: Chicken pot pie
2: is not a mixed match. I'm all sorry, right. IdiotCon, but you're out.
1: No, that was Mark. You yelled at the wrong guy. What are you doing?
2: I'm so sorry, Mark. What you got there from last night?
4: Occupational hazard.
2: What?
1: He has no idea what that is.
4: It's the Ben Mello Show. Keep going.
1: Yes. Mike the Leprechaun, what do you think he had? Quickly.
2: It's Mike the Idiot.
0: I had pizza.
2: Oh, double mixed match it is.
0: Yes. Right. I win.
2: No, you're not. Coop. Keep listening.
1: All right, stop.
2: Don't say
1: Coop,
2: a thing.
1: Please. My God, I got a headache.
3: Marcel, I think you had sushi.
2: Not a mixed match it is. And
3: sorry,
2: I'm so
3: Coop.
2: Sorry about the thing. Thinks about it, Mark. But in the meantime, back to these two men, Mike the Idiocon and Ben. Pizza is in!
1: All right. Thank you, Marcel. Appreciate
2: and don't last not forget, the player of the morning goes to Patrick Mahomes. He's got 32-47 for 380 yards.
1: All right. Nobody, thank you. We have now moments away. Thank you, Marcel. Get all worked up. Give you a little extra time. We have the Maller Militia feud. Who wants to play the Maller Militia feud? Come on down if you'd like to play the Maller Militia feud. This is your opportunity to have a little razzle-dazzle. 877-99 on Fox. The Maller Militia feud is next.
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0: 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We've been here all night. You likely only hear a little sliver. It's a little sliver of what's going on in these parts. 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It's all 4 hours, each hour individually packaged. 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And that is today. I looked at it. It is 3.1 seconds. 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Like a candle in the wind. So check out the Ben Maller Show podcast wherever you get your podcasts. And don't forget about the Fifth Hour podcast as well, with, of all people, Hollering James on the mailbag on Sunday. So check it out. You will not regret it. Again, Ben Maller Show podcast, Fifth Hour podcast. Thank you, thank you, thank you.
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5: The Lakers?
6: I believe the answer is the Clippers.
3: That is the top answer. 40 points. It's Maller Militia Feud.
0: And come on down. Let's play the Maller Militia Feud. We welcome in our contestants. We have Eeny, Meeny, Miny, Moe. Jason is in the state of lovers, Virginia. Hello, Jason. Welcome.
7: How you doing, Ben?
0: What's going on, Ben? Here, Jason?
7: How are you?
0: Try to control your emotion.
7: Right. I know. I'm so jacked about this.
0: I know. It's a dream come true. Yeah. I got you. All right, Jason, you're going to play, and we have Aaron in Minnesota. What's going on, Aaron? Welcome. Aaron?
7: I'll win by default.
0: There he is. There's Aaron right there. Oh. He can complete more passes than Carson Wentz. So, yeah. Not that hard.
7: That's a good one.
0: All right, gentlemen, your name is your buzzer, and we'll go whoever answers first will go until they get one wrong. And Coop and Marky Mark, Coop, one or two?
8: One.
0: Or two. One. All right, gentlemen, we are, what, a day away now from the start of fall? So here we go. 100 people surveyed. Top five answers are on the board. And name a smell you associate with fall. Name a smell you... All right, Aaron.
9: Pumpkin.
0: Yeah, we'll take that. Pumpkin pie was what we were looking for, but we'll take pumpkin. Pumpkin pie, pumpkin, sure. All right, Aaron, good job by you. You got the first one right. There are one, two, three, four answers left, Aaron. Name a smell you associate with fall.
9: How about apples?
0: Apples, that is also. There you go. Good job by you. All right, apples is there. Jason's doing his own commentary, by the way.
9: Yeah,
0: all right, Aaron, you've got two going, and there are three answers left. Name a smell you associate with the time of the year we're heading into, fall.
9: Burning leaves, burning fire.
0: Which answer did you give?
9: Burning leaves.
0: Yeah, there you go. That was the number one answer. Aaron making a mockery of the game. And there's two answers left. Two answers left. What do you got? What do you got, Aaron? You're doing very well.
9: I'm stuck now. I got
0: you're stumped. All right. Well, you got three right. You got the number one answer. And, Jason, here's your chance to get on the board. Two answers left. Name a smell you associate with fall. 100 people surveyed. There are two answers left on the board.
7: I would say the coming of winter.
0: Look at Aaron rubbing it in. Aaron, you want to give it another shot? Anything else?
9: I got nothing. I can't think of anything.
0: All right. Jason, you want to give it another shot here? Something.
7: No.
0: Something smell. Involves the weather. It involves the weather. No?
7: Yeah.
0: Think about.
7: Possibly snow.
0: No. Actually, rain. Rain was on there. Smell of rain. Smell of rain. And campfire was the other one.
7: Really?
0: You guys have Yeah, people love their campfires. About that.
7: Okay.
0: Well, all right. Gentlemen, thank you for playing. Thanks for listening, more importantly. Aaron, you are the winner here. I saw a documentary on why everything, people love the smell of rain. It's actually not the smell of rain. It's the rain unleashes stuff in the grass and the trees, and that's what people love. There's a, I forget what it's called, and I probably should know what it's called to talk about it, but I saw the documentary a while ago, and I was like, well, yeah, the rain unlocks this thing that humans love the smell of, which is actually buried in the grass and the trees, and it's just, it cleans everything up.
3: 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The Odd Couple with Rob Parker and Kelvin Washington. 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
28: 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This morning, brought to you by I Can't Believe It's Not Butter. I can't believe it's not Victory Monday. But that said, the Tampa Bay Rays now one win at Yankee Stadium away from clinching the American League East. And yes, I started with the Rays this morning because they deserve it. They deserve it. And the Buccaneers, on the other hand, deserve every single stupid tweet I read last night, every text, every phone call we get today. They deserve every bit of criticism you want to lay at the Buccaneers' feet this morning after just a disgusting performance, an elongated, disgusting performance.
29: And that was a disgraceful performance.
28: Thank you. It was. I mean, yesterday, Aaron, they lost a game I did not think they could lose in just the ugliest of fashions, and there really is not many good things to point to from yesterday outside of Bucky running the ball well. There really wasn't much else.
30: Yeah, Bucky was good, but they lost to the Browns. We joked about it last week. Like, what if they lose to the Browns? And then it was like, what if they even play a close game against the Browns? They were up by 10 at one point against the Browns at Raymond James Stadium stadium.
28: Up 10, it felt terrible. It felt terrible when the Bucs were up 10. It felt like they'd win the game. When they came out and scored that touchdown to start the second half, you thought, I know I did, okay, they'll probably take over the game now. It was even up 10, you didn't feel good.
30: So what do we do now? I woke up this morning. It's like, well, all hope's kind of lost. That's how it goes. That's why football season is so different. You know, we talk with Sam Cohn, our executive producer, throughout baseball season. I'm the first one to go, it's 162 games. We can't overreact to a losing streak here and a losing streak there because it's about the entirety of a 162-game long season. When it comes to the NFL, now 17 games, used to be 16, even more important, but 17 games every week is important. And it's not just about, now, if they would have lost yesterday to a very good opponent, a top team in the league, in a close game, a good effort, and they were 0-2, I would have said, well, it's a bad start, but at least I feel okay about the direction of what this team can do. They can get the season back on track.
28: I saw somebody bring up Liam Cohen yesterday, and, oh, they only scored 13 points. And it's like, yeah, against a good football team.
30: And when you and yeah, they blew it yesterday, too. Jacksonville should have won that game, and they weren't able to do anything in the second half, but that's you know, that Jacksonville, the makings of Jacksonville are much better than what we're seeing here in Tampa Bay.
28: It's not even close right now.
30: You lost to the Cleveland Browns. You did so in a disgusting fashion. And a lot of fans, most of it, you're right, was warranted what we saw on social media. Some of it was like, well, that was BS. They had to wait 2 hours and come out in a rain-soaked field. It was. That sucks. But guess what? Shouldn't have been in that position.
28: Should have never mattered.
30: Shouldn't have been in a position where you're down to the Cleveland freaking Browns with 2 minutes to go,
28: by the way,
30: needing a touchdown to win the game.
28: Did the Browns, I'm trying to remember, did they go sit in the locker room for 2 hours?
30: A
28: smaller locker room for 2 hours?
30: A little different. You're right, but a little different. I can understand, like, when you're throwing the football and you have to air it out. Like, it sucks. It's challenging. They had opportunities. Ted Hurst dropped the ball that should have been a game-winning touchdown, a la Emeka Buka early in the season last year, where the rookie had a big touchdown. That could have been Ted Hurst's moment. So we can put a lot of blame on Baker, rightfully so.
28: Yeah, he was terrible.
30: He was awful, awful, but once again, they did have a chance to win that game late, and this is why this team is just different. We all want Ted Hurst to be Mike Evans. Ted Hurst is a rookie.
28: Silly.
30: But have you heard it from people?
28: Yeah, unfortunately, because it's
30: not fair. It's not fair to Ted Hurst.
28: Naive is what it is.
30: But that's where we're at.
28: A third round pick to be anything like one of the best offensive players we've seen in a decade, and by the way, the best offensive Buccaneer of all time, like to have that expectation for a third round pick, it's naive.
30: Zach Robinson seems to think that he's a difference maker already because you're dialing everything up to him late in the game.
28: I don't know how much I trust his opinion.
30: I don't either. So now what do we do?
28: Josh Grizzard thought yesterday's play calling was unimaginary. Okay? Because Baker was terrible. The offensive line, I thought, once again underperformed. Offensively, there was nothing outside of Bucky. There was nothing to hang your hat on that they did particularly well. And like they did okay in the run game on the offensive line, but the pass protection, once again, was not good. It's just you can't point to anything they've done offensively and be excited about it right now. And I do think a lot of it yesterday was the play calling because everything was near the line of scrimmage. I mean, I've been calling for more screen game before we've got to this season. Like at times I thought this team could and should utilize the screen game more. It's almost, and I heard the concern about Zach Robinson, you know, in Atlanta that maybe he utilized stuff like that too often. You know, I mentioned on the post game show yesterday, like, or whatever it was, the lightning delay theater that we were doing, that, you know, maybe he needs to realize, I love Bucky Irving. I think Kenny Gainwell is going to be good. He doesn't have Bijan Robinson back there anymore. And some of those plays out into the flat, it was just like, can we try to pick up some yard? We would, you know, we'd gain 3 yards, we'd lose 3 yards. And it was just a pretty pathetic performance across the board.
30: And then you look around the league and you're like, the Raiders, what are they doing? They went number one overall with the quarterback and then played the veteran Kirk Cousins to let the rookie learn,
28: which I think is so smart, by the way,
30: very smart. But get look at them; they're winning. And oh, who had Kirk Cousins to start the year last year? The Atlanta Falcons.
28: Yeah,
30: and everyone's thinking Kirk Cousins is washed, and maybe, and we know he's at the end of his career, but maybe it wasn't so much of him being washed. Maybe it was that Atlanta offense just wasn't imaginary. They didn't use their imagination like we're seeing here.
28: Yeah.
30: And maybe we have a Zach Robinson issue. But one thing we definitely have, we got a Baker Mayfield issue. We do. Now, Baker could turn it on at any point and go 5 games in a row where he looks awesome.
28: Well, he's going to have to.
30: they're
28: all going to have to.
30: 0-2, and saw this from Joe Bucks fan, and they got it from Andrew Greif of NBC News. Since the playoff format was expanded in 2020, Pat, to include 14 teams, only 16% of teams that started 0-2 made the playoffs. So odds are not in the Bucs' favor. If anything, they're lucky they're in a weak division. But even the Saints and the Panthers, but the Saints specifically for me, the Saints look like a decent team.
28: They were a 2-point conversion in overtime away from being 2-0. Because that's what they were. You know, they were right there against Detroit in overtime with the chance to win the game, and they went for two, and they didn't get it.
30: Two tough opponents.
28: If they did, we'd be talking exactly. We'd be talking about New Orleans being 2-0 against two very good football teams, as opposed to the Buccaneers, who are 0-2 against, listen, the Bengals look pretty good through 2 weeks, so I won't say against two bad football teams, but certainly against one bad football team. The Browns are atrocious, and you saw it last week. They were down 31-0. That final score was 34-10. I'm sure Jacksonville took their foot off the brakes, off the gas. It's not like I went back and rewatched all of that game.
0: They took their starters out of the game.
28: All right, there you go. I mean, the Browns are atrocious, and the Buccaneers out-atrociused them yesterday, and it really is. And I say all the time, and we talk about it all the time, that you really don't know who a football team is after 2 weeks. And there are teams that have started poorly this year that are going to end up being very good, and vice versa. The Raiders, for instance, who are 2-0, I don't think are going to end up being very good. So we're going to see teams change without question as the weeks go along. But first of all, I feel like I kind of do know who this team is and what they're going to be, even though we're only 2 weeks in. And I'm sure there's ways that they're going to improve. But at the same time, I just, when I look at the schedule ahead, you just lost to the Browns. You going to beat the Vikings on Sunday?
30: Not the way they look. Carson Wentz, doesn't matter who's quarterback for them. They're fine.
28: Now, Carson Wentz has looked better than Baker Mayfield so far this season.
30: But guess what? They played defense. Like, we can put a lot of blame on Baker because Baker was awful. Awful.
3: Oh, brother, this guy stinks!
30: He's bad right now. I'm not going to say his overall sucks or stinks, but...
28: Well, that's the move for Sam, you know that.
30: It's Sam's hitting the buttons. I didn't hit that. Baker sucks right now. Like, I'm not going to sugarcoat that. But let's not act like this defense is anything special. Alex Anzalone...
28: No, but you give up 23 points, it's a game you should win.
30: Yes, but in the moments they gave up points, letting guys run up and down the field on you. I mean,
28: no, you can't give up the lead when you're up 16-6 in the second half.
30: Right.
28: I'm not saying that the defense was good. I just think the offense right now seems like a bigger problem.
30: The Denzel Boston touchdown. Are you kidding me? Like, that's how you lose football games. So we can put it up. We can put a lot on Baker. That's your quarterback. We can certainly put a lot on Baker. Especially the interception was awful. But my gosh, you're letting kids like that run up and down the field when you're getting hands on them. You're getting bodies on these guys, and they're just bouncing off of you like they've got, you know, Vaseline on their bodies, and they're slipping off of you. It's insane the poor tackling this team has displayed.
28: I feel like almost every tackle I've seen Alex Anzalone try to make through 2 weeks has looked like that.
30: Sometimes he doesn't even get to try to make the... He doesn't set himself.
28: Yeah.
30: It's like he wants to overrun a guy.
28: He definitely was slipping last week, and there was a lot of slipping last week, so that was part of it. But, I mean, that tackle yesterday on Boston, to your point, he had a shot, and then because he whiffed so bad... I mean, he didn't whiff. He made contact, but he basically whiffed with contact. Because he was so bad on the play, it basically caused Tyke Smith and Antoine Winfield Jr. to like run into each other. It was like a Follies film.
30: And then we saw Anzalone earlier positioning. I believe it was on trying to get to Fannin. You overran your assignment. We've seen that multiple times where his body is flying in the air, and there's no like set your body, set yourself. Make the, you know, put yourself in a position where that guy's got to stop in his tracks, but you're running so full speed that your football acumen, your knowledge just goes right out the window.
28: Full speed, but also I think slower than he knows he is, because that's, and we were talked a little bit about that yesterday during the delay, is like sometimes when a guy's been a very good player and is used to making plays at an angle that he's got the speed to make them at, when that speed starts to go away, in his mind, he still can take that angle and make that play, and he's nowhere close. And Alex Anzalone has been nowhere close throughout these 2 weeks. And I said it yesterday on the network. I was like, how long do you wait? How much patience do you have until you start to look at maybe even a Servassier Dennis? As much as he struggled last year, looked very good at the beginning 2 years ago, maybe you give him another shot. Or, I mentioned before, Christian Roseboom led the Carolina Panthers in tackles last year. It can't look worse than Alex Anzalone has so far through 2 weeks. So I would at least start to play those guys a little bit and see if there's something there, and you might have to sit the guy. I know it sucks. You gave him the... captaincy, and all his teammates vote him a captain and all that. And he's got the green dot on his helmet, and he's the guy relaying plays. Might have to turn that over to Josiah Trotter or a Christian Roseboom or whoever you might try out there. But you can't just keep letting him play the brand of football he's played the first 2 weeks and think you're going to be okay.
30: I agree.
28: And again, I think it's a bit of an overreaction to think because they look bad through 2 weeks that they're just a bad football team. But when I look ahead, I don't see a lot of games that I can be confident in them winning after they lose. Actually, I don't see a game I can be confident in them winning after the way they played against the Cleveland Browns yesterday. And that's just disturbing. All right, there are things we like on this Monday, and it's time for Things I Like coming up next on the Pat and Aaron Show.
30: But Things I Like right now, you can go to Hard Rock Bet and you can join the party. 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
6: 9-minute ride over the Courtney Campbell Causeway eastbound from McMullen Booth all the way over the water to the Veterans Expressway. 275 northbound from Gandy to Kennedy, just 9 minutes. So really good drive times around the area this early Monday morning. 75, 301, and 275 on the Hillsborough side, still up to speed. No delays on the Veterans Expressway. Get traffic info around the clock by searching News Radio WFLA on iHeartRadio. 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
18: Some scattered showers and thunderstorms today, partly sunny with a high of 90. Showers and some storms tonight, partly cloudy, low of 74. 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
1: I want to start with USF.
0: You did that, Aaron. You chose them.
1: I did, and my place is looking fantastic. USF, they're looking fantastic. It was my one loss, I believe, in college football pick'em.
0: Was it? I might have been the only one I got right.
1: It might have been. I think I went.
0: I was terrible.
1: I think I went 5-1. We'll give you our records here and how we did from last week in just a little bit. But USF was great. Season high 611 yards on offense. I know you played Delaware State, but 3-0 for the first time since 2018, and for the 10th time, just the 10th time in program history, and their home winning streak now extended to 9 games. So things I like. The Bulls, UF, the Gators with a great win over Alex Golish and Auburn.
0: I love John Sumrall asked about Auburn after the game. I don't know if you saw that, but he said, they didn't want me and I didn't want them.
1: Amazing. So good job by the Florida teams and the new coaches. You know, you take over these programs. Brian Hartline taking over the USF program. Good start. John Sumrall taking over the Gator program and really has propelled them from a rough season and a rough couple seasons.
0: And a heck of a half of football for Florida State, too. You know
1: what I
0: mean?
1: It's
0: a heck of a half, guys.
1: They covered for me. They got the cover for me. They did what I needed.
0: They did cover. I thought Alabama was going to wax them. Because of last year, there's no way they're going to allow them to cover. And they absolutely did. But I don't know anything about covering, is what I learned this weekend in every single way, gambling. But mostly speaking of things I like, the Tampa Bay Rays are amazing. They just keep getting it done. Now 95 wins on the season. We mentioned it to start the show. Now a single win at Yankee Stadium away from clinching. And I asked this question to Chris Mathis yesterday in the press box, guys. For those of you who love me mentioning that I was in the press box, yes, that's where we were. I mentioned it to Chris yesterday. I said, if you clinch, and now Chris Mathis is maybe the most clean-cut guy we know, so I can't take his answer for, gospel, so I need you guys to chime in on this. If you clinch, if you're the Tampa Bay Rays and you clinch tomorrow afternoon, and for those of you who don't know or remember, tomorrow, the Rays are off today. When they come back tomorrow, it's a doubleheader. So if you clinch in the first game of the doubleheader, do you celebrate in between games?
1: Yes. And then you sit all your guys. Absolutely. I've already thought about it. You celebrate in between games and then you rest. You do a mini celebration in between games.
0: I want a full one. I want drunk guys in the dugout for the second game.
1: That's after the second. Well, you have you can have a few of those in the dugout for the first, but the second game. But I'm not playing. I'm letting those guys sit. I'm playing all scrubs the second part of that. But I would like to get 100 wins on the season now that we're staring it down.
0: I don't see it. I don't. You know why? I think had the division, because it's now a 6-game lead, and like we said, one win, at least if it's in the Yankee series, ends the season as far as the American League East. At that point, you just said it. Give guys some rest. I think they put less of a priority on winning games. Like, say they do win the first half of the doubleheader, or either half of the doubleheader tomorrow. Moving forward, you're putting more of a priority on getting your guys healthy, getting guys rest, whatever it might be, getting as prepared as possible for the postseason, even though you don't know who you'll play, because you'll have that first round bye. I think you start focusing on the next thing. And so it's harder to win those last five.
1: But things I like.
0: Love to see it, though.
1: Me, too. Things I like. Rays and throw Victor Mesa Jr. in there. Another bomb for him. And and just the trade deadline acquisitions. Freddy Peralta. Of course, we'd love to get Tyler Wells healthy. But overall, they just did such a tremendous job. And guys that have taken up roles that we needed them to take on this team after injuries. Fraley, one of them. That experiment, he's up, he's down. We got Ben Williamson back. So kind of tinkering, but it's all the other guys that have stepped up and made this possible.
0: Yeah, and we all said it, all three of us, when the trade deadline came and went, that this was their best trade deadline ever. And it has certainly worked out that way without question. How was New York?
1: It was great. Thank you. I did a quick trip to New York. I didn't really talk about it last week because I left after that. I didn't take any days off. Left after the show Friday. Hung out. My buddy got married last month in Colorado. Couldn't make it out there. So a bunch of friends got together and got to celebrate him and watch college football and drink and be merry and eat. And then Sunday after.
0: Do you have any separation anxiety from the Hard Rock app?
1: No.
0: I knew you made some bets before you left.
1: Yes, that's why. I put the bets in beforehand because of that. I'm a seasoned veteran when it comes to that. I had a good time and then came back and was there in time to be depressed for football. So that was awesome. I usually don't do this. I usually leave this for you and things I like. Food.
0: Oh, yeah.
1: I wonder if you've tried this before.
0: I don't have any like new food things I'm super excited about, so I want to hear this now.
1: You might have already had this. You're a big fan of the Smash Burger.
0: I am.
1: In fact, you might have already talked about this on the show, and I just didn't hear it. Bubby Burger?
0: I've not had Bubby Burger. I've seen some stuff.
1: You got to try Bubby Burger.
0: Yeah.
1: Because you're a Smash Burger
0: Where are
1: guy.
0: They again?
1: On Howard. It's a food truck. Next uh-huh. to near Bella's on Howard, and I go to Bella's every Monday, and I always pass it after Bella's, but I'm always stuffed from Bella's, so I'm like, one day I'm going to go to you. And then last week, I got my hair cut down on Gandy. I was down by that area, and I'm like, I'm going to Bubby Burger. And I got like their chopped cheese. They got a chopped cheese well. I got that. I got a double bacon cheeseburger, something crazy. You know, it's a Smash Burger, but
0: yeah.
1: I think you'll love it.
0: Man, now I want to try it.
1: Yeah, we'll have to go there one time.
0: It's weird. People are going to be shocked to hear me say this. I struggle with the food truck thing. If it's at a brewery, right, where I can go eat your food and go in and have a beer while I'm eating your food, like, I love that. But, like, I don't necessarily want to sit in a parking lot somewhere and eat my food.
1: There's nowhere to sit.
0: Everybody's doing the food reviews in their car. It's, like, the cool thing now. I hate it. Like, I don't mind watching other people eat in their car. I don't want to eat in my car.
1: I agree.
0: Like, it's an uncomfortable thing for me.
1: It's messy too, and if one little piece of something gets into the seat,
0: yeah,
1: then I'm like, I'm livid, because now I got something molding in my,
0: because I'm not gonna take the time to get it out of there, is what you're saying.
1: I'm livid. I don't want to talk about the Bucks today.
0: We have to.
1: I hate football.
0: I'm shocked we haven't had phone calls yet. Like,
1: they're depressed.
0: Yeah,
1: they're football depressed.
0: We got them immediately as soon as we opened up the phone lines last night on the post game show. People were ready. If you are ready, we're ready for you. We do have today's top headlines coming up, including, by the way, the Bucks lost terrible yesterday. Far from the worst loss we saw all weekend. I'm sure you know what I'm talking about, what happened on Saturday. If you don't, Sam Cohen will fill you in as part of today's top headlines. And then, yes, we can all bitch and moan about the Bucks and how pathetic they looked yesterday against the Cleveland Browns. It's all coming up on the Pat and Aaron Show.
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12: Brought to you by Rivard Buick GMC. The Rays were back in action against the Red Sox yesterday and pick up a big win, 5-1, to move the magic number down to 2. They are one win away in New York from clinching the AL East. Griffin Jacks was great yesterday. A pair of walks could do without. But other than that, only 74 pitches in 5 great innings.
1: Pat, I think what happened here is the Rays demoralized the Yankees. The Yankees were making a run without Aaron Judge, but the Rays kept winning.
0: Yeah.
1: And then they get Aaron Judge back, and the Rays keep winning. And then Aaron Judge gets hurt again, and the Rays have continued to still win. And I think there's a point where in that clubhouse, they're like, is there, in the Yankees clubhouse, is there anything more we can do? And then they lay a stinker, and yesterday they blew that game. So I think they've been feeling the pressure, feeling the heat, and feeling this insurmountable mountain of how do we get over it, and the mountaintop being the Rays.
0: Yeah, it's been a lot of fun. I was, after watching the Rays game, was it Saturday night, I think? I'd fallen asleep because the Yankees were obviously in Arizona, so they were on kind of late. I had had... like, I wasn't watching that game. I was doing stuff with my wife after watching the Rays game. But I had on ESPN the Yankees game, like, where I was on the game, where I could just open up my phone, refresh the page, and see what the score was. The last time I had done that before I fell asleep, it was 3-2 Yankees. And I'm like, oh, bummer. And then I woke up, and I refreshed it again, and I saw that they had lost. And I'm like, this is amazing. And then same thing yesterday, obviously, I honestly have a problem. I forget baseball exists on Sundays. It's like, I literally was watching the Bucks game yesterday, and I got a tweet from somebody that said, the question of the day is, do the Rays score more than the Bucks? It was early enough in the game that was like, it was like 6-4 at that point. Like, the Bucks had 6 points. The Rays had 4 runs. But so I was like, oh, crap, the Rays. And I went and looked, and they were up 4-0. I was like, all right, beautiful. And then later, obviously, saw that the Yankees lost again, and here we are. Magic numbers at 2, and it's one win at Yankee Stadium.
1: Go get it done.
0: We're celebrating.
1: Go get it done. They're so, so close.
0: By the way, you didn't get the memo, apparently, this morning.
1: What's the memo?
0: Plain t-shirt. I've got my Rays win, t-shirt on. Sam Cohen's got a Rays hoodie on in the penalty box. You forgot to celebrate the Rays today.
1: Yeah, well, I just liked the shirt I had, so...
0: Hey, listen, it's a good shirt. Thank you. For a plain t-shirt.
1: Yeah, exactly. For a plain t-shirt, it's pretty solid. Literally a solid color. The Rays just need to win one. Just win one against the Yankees.
0: That's it.
1: And you're good to go.
0: And you know they're going to. You know, like, they're not
1: four
0: getting
1: games.
0: Swept.
1: They better.
0: I said it last week. I'll say it again, Aaron. They're winning the EC. You're going to say it now, right? You'll say it now.
1: They're going to... What? I don't like to jinx things. Why would you
0: There's
1: do that
0: no
1: to me? Like,
0: I've got my thing.
1: I did this yesterday with a bet.
0: Jinx.
1: I told somebody a bet, my bet that I had the last leg of it, and then I lost the last leg, and I'm not happy about it.
0: It has nothing to do with it.
1: It has everything to
0: do
1: with it.
0: You want me to prove you there's no such thing as a jinx?
1: No.
0: I looked at a couple people in the press box yesterday, our friend Juan and this gentleman from Orlando, and I go, you know what's going to happen, right? There's going to be about 10 minutes left in the game, and there's going to be a lightning delay. And yeah.
1: That's the opposite.
0: Is
1: like
0: that a jinx?
1: You spoke it into existence. Just don't talk.
0: Well, it feels like a jinx.
1: Well, yeah,
0: it sounds like a jinx.
1: It is something. We're better off just not talking.
0: Yeah.
1: Well,
0: I created the clouds and the thunder and the lightning.
12: There must have been an NC State fan out there who said there's no way we lose this ball game because they jinxed the hell out of their own squad, the Wolfpack.
0: I've never seen anything like it.
12: Take a listen if you miss this.
0: I love that you have the call.
12: And you're getting ready to go to work or on your way doing errands early this morning. But take a listen to how the Vanderbilt NC State game ended. Mind you, it was 31-28. With like 5 seconds to go, NC State had the ball on their own 5-yard line, and all you got to do is kill 6 seconds here.
13: 6 seconds to burn here. Bailey is tackled with
12: the ball.
13: The ball came out, and Vanderbilt recovered the football. Caden Daniels forced a fumble.
0: The best part is, I don't know if you can hear it, there's a girl, we might want to play it again. The girl in the background is screaming so loud. It makes it hilarious.
12: Sounds like a pigeon.
1: Your ears are so good. Like, I heard it, but it wasn't like something that stood out to me until I heard it the second time around. Listen, you're either on the Vanderbilt side of this if you root for Vanderbilt, or you bet on Vanderbilt and you're like, I got so lucky. Or you're on the other side of it and you're like, how your heart was ripped out of your body.
0: Have you ever been so excited that you just screamed at the top of your lungs?
1: Yes.
0: Really?
1: Yeah.
12: Akinori Iwamura.
1: OG Anunoby. The tip.
0: I've seen the video.
1: The tip in? No, you haven't. There's
0: no
1: video.
0: Oh, not sorry. When they won the championship,
1: yeah,
0: I saw the
1: video. Well, I'm talking about, like, it's a moment. The scream that comes, like, if you're about
0: like
1: to.
0: Like that?
1: Not like
0: you
1: that.
0: You screamed like that?
1: It was, I don't know about that, but like when a moment happens, it's a moment in time. It's not like they won the championship and they're taking, you know, they're dribbling the clock out.
0: Yeah, Derek Fisher. 0.2 seconds on the clock. Remember that one?
1: Right,
0: like,
1: yeah.
0: I know what you're saying.
1: It's a moment, but it's hard to describe it. But yeah, you just bought everything. Just let's go, and that's it.
0: I've been in awe. I've been like, oh my god! Like I've yelled about things.
1: I guess I didn't yell like, sure,
0: but like that. I've never in any capacity. Like it could be outside of sports, anything. I never just remember like screaming as loudly as I could.
1: I guess
0: it's just, it's a weird reaction to me.
1: I guess I wasn't like screaming at the top of my lungs, but I was yelling, jumping up and down, like yelling it.
0: Yeah, we've all done that, but just a guttural scream like that sounds like a murder scene.

0: emotions for me on that one of like, oh my God, whoa, you know, that was, that was a weird back and forth type of emotion.
1: If when Randy was pounded on the plate, like, I think we were all yelling at that point.
2: If you are the NC State quarterback in that situation, I think you drop back for a second or two, and then you just launch the ball as high and as far as humanly possible.
0: Well, then what if you...
2: It's ball game.
0: What if somehow the ball lands with 1 second left, and now you've given them the game-tying field goal right on the doorstep?
2: If you drop back and you take 2 seconds, you're down to four, and if you throw the ball as far and as high as you can, and you're a Division I quarterback... I can't imagine it's landing with any time.
0: Too many variables. With what we just saw week one, Michigan, Western Michigan, like I'm not trusting any clock operator to get that one right. So if anything, you're taking the safety and running out of the back of the end zone or you're punting it. But I'm not taking my... I think that's what he was trying to do, Sam, is eventually launch that thing. He took too much time and too much trouble.
1: Somebody texted in, the Kiffin loss was the best. Did you guys notice, you talk about my ear, did you guys notice what was being chanted by the Ole Miss fans at
2: one
1: point?
2: There, there was two main ones.
1: All right.
2: I heard a lot of the F Lane Kiffins.
1: Okay, I heard.
2: There was a lot of Lane Kiffin as a P.
1: That's the one. That's the one that I noted to myself.
0: You seem kind of affected by all of it. I don't know about the specific chants, but the whole atmosphere and the whole...
1: He looked uncomfortable.
0: And then afterwards even talked about the emotions with it. So, yeah, that was a interesting night for Lane Kiffin and really just such a fun game to watch.
1: Guy who usually, and part of it, I guess, is getting down early as big as they did, but usually looks like he's walking around with his chest out on the sidelines through much of that game when they'd go to him. He looked uncomfortable, to your point. Like, yeah, absolutely.
0: Well, yeah, the way they were down early, I would be uncomfortable too.
1: I thought there was no chance... when Ole Miss was way up, that they were going to turn around and come back in that game. And then for Ole Miss to win after it was tied, very impressive to me as well, because sometimes when the tide has turned that much, you're up, what was it, 24-7 or whatever the hell it was early? Like, when you're up that big and you give up that lead, a lot of times there's no turning back and you're not going to be able to win that football game. So I was impressed by the fact that they did that.
2: Lane certainly did look uncomfortable, as did the Buccaneers yesterday. Both fans probably yelling similar things to Todd Bowles and Baker Mayfield on his way out of the stadium, but you guys are going to talk about that in just a second. But that is today's top headlines brought to you by Rivard Buick GMC, the number two GMC dealer in the country.
1: Yeah, let's listen. It's a miserable Monday around here after the Buccaneers put on a miserable performance yesterday. We are certainly here for you. We see some text on the DAE text line. I actually want to compile some because I saw some very funny ones earlier in the show. I think we should compile like some of the best ones of the day. Maybe end the show reading some of the most hilarious text. But let's get to the phone lines as well. 888-388-0957 if you have something to say about that disgusting performance at Raymond James Stadium yesterday.
0: Let's go to Dental Floss, Paul. What's up, Paul?
1: Whoa, on the phone and not just the text line, Paul. Good morning.
3: Yeah, hey, guys. Good morning. I was cooking eggs, and you said you were waiting for a call, so I figured I'd give it a shot.
0: Well, you don't have to call. Like it's like if you feel like getting it off your chest, but it wasn't like, Pat, were you begging for calls?
3: It's an honor.
1: I'm waiting for all of your calls.
3: It's an honor to be on your show.
1: Well, thank you.
3: Listen, as far as the Rays, I got to say I'm a little surprised because they were so inconsistent this year, but I am very proud of them. But on to the Buccaneers, this is not a new problem. We have been giving up the mid to short range passing game for, I don't know, the last two seasons, and I have the solution.
1: Okay, can you tell Todd Bowles?
3: Well, I'm not really a Todd Bowles hater. I think it's the system. I mean,
1: well, it's his system.
3: I know, but change it then, damn it.
1: Well, yeah, that'd be good.
3: Yeah, I got the solution. Go to the Florida Aquarium, borrow a 10,000-gallon shark tank, and put like four hammerheads in there in the middle of the field so somebody can cover a freaking tight end and a running back. All these quarterbacks have to do, they watch film, they got to drop back three steps, roll out, and dump the ball off. And then it's like the Three Stooges tackling. You know, it's just so frustrating because, I mean, I know it's Baker Mayfield, it's a lot of everything, but we cannot cover. We can't stop third down.

0: Well, hey, what did we do well yesterday?
1: At one point, Cleveland was like, what, 0 for 10 on third down, and then they started just rolling them off. You know,
2: thank you for the call, Paul. Appreciate it. Go use that dental
1: floss. Thanks, guys. Have a great day.
0: Thank you.
2: I said this last week. They're just doing the opposite of what they've been doing. They start hot, they end cold. This year, they say, hold on, guys. Let's freak everybody out. Let's start cold. Let's start ice cold. Let's have everyone talking garbage about us. And then we just turn it on. Let's do it this year that way.
0: I've seen teams turn it on after 0-2 starts. We've talked about this before. I'm just really worried. And I said it coming into the season, even though I picked them to win 12 games. Like I was very much taking a wait and see approach with this team because I was really worried about what happened last year. And I do believe it's deeper than just what's going on the field. At least at the end of last year, I think it was. And my concern was what happens if you, and we talked about this on Friday. What happens if you start 0-2? First of all, we knew we'd get these phone calls, right? We knew we would get the texts. We knew we'd see what we've seen on social media. But the variable that really matters is what happens in that locker room. And I don't know. We're going to have to wait and see. But we saw guys jawing at each other leaving the field last year. We saw like a team that looked totally discombobulated. I saw somebody tweeted yesterday. I know I've seen a text about it today. Mike knew. That's what somebody just, that's all they tweeted to me yesterday was just Mike knew, right? And maybe he did. And maybe there's something not good in that locker room. And I'm not saying it's a specific person or a specific unit or whatever, but there's certainly not, it doesn't feel like a lot of belief. And I don't know how it gets better after yesterday.
2: When you have a team within, in the National Football League where the one thing is going wrong. One aspect of the game is just poor. And they get off to an 0-2 start, maybe 0-3, and that it's just one aspect. I could look at that and go, all right, fix that. Find a way right now, fix that.
0: Unless that one thing is quarterback. That's often not fixable.
2: I'll give you an example of how that's different. Just let me finish here for a second and hold on to that thought. Why QB is different for those teams. When I look at the teams that have one or maybe two things going wrong and it's a bad start, you can fix it. When you have a bunch of things, a number of things that have to be fixed, it's hard to look at it and go, that's bad, that's bad, that's bad, that's bad. Let's turn it around within the season and make at least a few of them good. It's hard to do.
0: Yeah.
2: Now, to your point about the quarterback, I would agree with you. You're right in most cases.
0: If it's a bad quarterback, not necessarily if it's a struggling quarterback. I want to be clear about that. If you have a bad quarterback, you can't fix it. I don't know that I would say that right now. As much as Baker's been bad, I don't know that I'd call him bad.
2: Okay, fair enough. Because the example I'm going to use isn't, they're not using a bad quarterback. You just don't have to have the quarterback. You can, as long as everything else is working, the Vikings. Over the years, look at them.
0: Yeah.
2: You look at what they've done every year. It's like they got a new quarterback. They started this year with Kyler Murray. They're playing with Carson Wentz. They're 2-0. So sometimes it is the coach. Sometimes it is the other aspects of the game that can really be a Band-Aid in a way to the failing aspects of your game. And yeah, the quarterback play, not good right now. And you can't turn the ball over and hurt your team. But you know what you can do to help that? Play good defense. Make some tackles. Turn the football over. Get after the quarterback. They're not doing that. This team is bad all around. And Baker Mayfield has been awful for two weeks.
0: Yeah, it's been really bad to see. And I do think Baker can play better. And I'm confident the offensive line is going to build continuity and start to play better. The question is, will it be too late? Because it gets late early, as we talked about already in the NFL. And then Baker, I love you, man. But let's just listen to what he had to say about the interception yesterday, because anybody watching that play thought it was a terrible throw, not a terrible decision. He looked like he had the receiver, but a terrible throw on that play. But listen to Baker talk about why that interception happened.
3: It's no excuse, but kind of had a little bit of a sweaty ball. And at that point, if I can't put the ball in a perfect position on the sideline, because the throw is there, you know, the guy's got depth, but he's not all the way to the sideline. I've made that throw in practice a ton of times. So at that point, just check it down, be smart. Just sucks.
0: I don't want to make any excuses, but I did have a sweaty ball, which sounds a little bit like an excuse. Also, sounds like your own personal business that we don't need to know about.
2: It is a... yeah, yesterday was one of those things that, yeah, coming back from the break, too, even, you know, after the interception, you know, the Ted Hurst ball that Ted Hurst should have caught. It's going to happen in those games. But with Baker, you know there is good in there. You saw it on the touchdown escaping. He was dead. Offensive line struggled yesterday again. He was dead. Steps up, takes one step, gets rid of the ball, finds an open receiver. That you're going to get those moments with Baker, so I know he's got it in him. Right now, to start the season, it's been bad for Baker. I believe Baker can turn it around. So far, nothing indicates that he would do that. The offensive line has been rough.
0: Yep.
2: The offensive coordinator.
0: The pass protection's been rough. The running game's been okay.
2: That's true, and Bucky's been good. But the pass protection's been bad. The play calling has been awful. There's nothing that suggests that this is going to get better anytime soon, and I just mentioned the Vikings, how well they've started. You got to face them next week.
0: Yeah. And if you can't beat the Cleveland Browns, you cannot beat the Minnesota Vikings. There's going to have to be a lot of soul searching done in that building and immediately, because they can't start 0-3 and expect the season to go well in any way.
2: They might start 0-4.
0: Well, you're right. But you got to go to 0-3 first. And that's the game they have to focus on is the next one. And they need to make sure that they come in with a lot more focus and a lot better play. And Baker just needs to figure it out, because he has been atrocious. And by the way, I want to address something I got last night, too. Somebody accused me of making excuses for Baker Mayfield because of what I'm about to say. And it's not an excuse. It's just the facts. Baker Mayfield has been, like you said, terrible through 2 weeks. It has zero to do with his new contract. And I saw that several times throughout the game yesterday. Again, I got accused of making excuses for him because I said this on the post-game show yesterday. The fact that he got paid has nothing to do with his performance in the first 2 weeks. If he hadn't gotten paid, I would say the exact same thing. We said the whole time, from the second that we knew Baker was trying to negotiate a new contract and it was getting a little weird over the offseason, we kept saying, Baker is going to be Baker regardless of whether he has a contract or not. This is who Baker is. It's who he's always been. It's why I have expressed concerns about whether Baker Mayfield is the guy that can bring this team to and win a Super Bowl, because there are too many games that looked the way yesterday did. Yesterday has not been something that we haven't seen before from Baker Mayfield. Like, you go back and look at a lot of the games last year, and I know he was banged up, but a lot of games where he's floating around 200 yards and they're not really getting much done through the air. And for all the heroics that we see at other times, we've seen way too inconsistent play at other times.
2: Let's go to Julian in Tampa. What's up, Julian?
4: Good morning, guys. I think today's a good day for Captain Optimism. What do you think?
2: Sure. We'll take it. We'll try.
0: Yeah, it's tough.
4: All right. Yeah, let's try. So, first of all, I think that what makes this all feel worse is that it's back-to-back games and it's the very beginning of the year, but every year, there are good teams that lose to teams that are not so well. This is the NFL. It's going to happen. The first game, they lost to a really good team. Obviously, we want them to beat the Browns, but let's take a look at what happened during the game. Our wide receivers continue to look good. We still see a lot of youth showing its face. We saw David Walker play violently yesterday. That was nice to see him get a quarterback sack. And overall, the defense played pretty well. I mean, they gave the offense, which is indeed struggling, every chance to do well in this game. The Browns started 0-for-6 on third down conversions. They stood up on a fourth down play. And lastly, if you're going to drop two games early in the year, let them be the AFC teams. At the end of the day, we get the benefit of playing in the NFC South. And we can say, wow, Carolina looks great. Wow, New Orleans looks great. But I think it's also too early to crown people. Just like we learned about the Bucs last year, you can't get too high during the highs. You can't get too low during the lows. One good one, one decent one against a decent team like Minnesota, and we easily start to forget and change the entire narrative. Let's give these guys an opportunity to get it together. And, you know, I've got full belief that, like you mentioned a moment ago, we don't have a bad quarterback. We do have an offense that's struggling. It's not clicking 100% yet. But the deep shots are there. And Baker will figure it out. Once we start to hit one or two of those deep shots,
5: these games are completely different. I'm out, guys. Have an awesome day.
2: Thanks, right, Julian. Thank appreciate the trying with the optimism. You made some good points there. Unfortunately, they still lost to the Cleveland Browns.
0: Real quick, somebody texted in, Pat, are you questioning the whole foundation of the PAP rating? No, I'm only more solidified in the fact that we need a PAP rating. And for those of you who didn't hear last week, we were talking about a new statistical category that Aaron and I want to create for the world of analytics, which is performance after pay, and that is PAP. And right now, as Sam texted us yesterday, Baker Mayfield's PAP is very low. It's very low. All right, we'll continue talking about the Buccaneers' disgusting loss. We'll look at the Rays as well. A lot coming up in the 7 o'clock hour. We'll listen to what Todd Bowles had to say as well after the game. It's all coming up on the Pat and Aaron Show.
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2: Nice win for the Rays yesterday, 5-1, beating the Red Sox. 1-2 out of three. They're off today. They'll try to clinch the division. Big game tomorrow, 105 against the Yankees, beginning of a doubleheader. But today, even though the Rays are winners, this is a loser Monday. This is nowhere near a victory Monday. Yeah, I know the Bucks were close to a victory yesterday, losing 23-19 in the home opener against the Browns, but you lost to the freaking Cleveland Browns.
0: That's all you have to say. Like, if you didn't see anything from yesterday's game, and I could only tell you one thing from yesterday's game, it would be they lost to the Browns. And you know enough from that statement to know it was terrible.
2: This is a team that is not good. They're in a bad division. The Falcons might look worse, but they might be the two worst teams in football right now through 2 weeks. And I don't care if the Bucks have been in it with a chance to win.
0: The Chargers would
2: it.
0: Like to talk to you, too.
2: Chargers are in that conversation as well, especially with the expectations. Very disappointing for Chargers fans. But for the Bucks, nothing is going right. Yes, Bucky Irving looked good. But aside from that, this team has so many problems they have to fix. And Baker Mayfield being at the top, a guy that I said, Pat, I said, you have to pay this guy before the season. I've seen enough from Baker. I know who he is. Don't let this get to the season with any question marks. Lock him in because he's going to be the quarterback for the future anyway. I still believe in Baker, but man, is he making it hard. And I try to not overreact after a couple weeks. And I try to, you know, put into account that they didn't get a lot of reps in the preseason, which you're right, that's becoming another issue that maybe I'm moving to the other side of the more I see here. Because it's not just Baker. It's poor tackling. It's missing assignments. They have looked awful in so many aspects of the game. And clearly, based on the phone lines being lit up, Bucks fans, they're not happy either. 888-388-0957. We'll get to those in just a second.
0: When it comes to Baker, though, this is exact. And I don't want to be this guy all season long, but this is exactly why I said I'd wait until after the year. Because if he has a tough season, if he even has a so-so season, and they fire Todd Bowles, whoever the next head coach is might go, that guy's not good enough. And you know what? He's given us plenty of evidence that he can make exciting plays and he can win games in big moments and he's tough and all this stuff that we love about him. But at the same time, I wouldn't be shocked if another head coach came in here and said, I need another guy to run my system. And then you're in a really weird situation because you just gave this guy an extension.
2: I think that we have been watching a problem snowball to the point of an avalanche where they should have gotten rid of Todd Bowles years ago. They didn't do it. And we're always going to look back on that as to a huge issue until Todd Bowles. I don't like calling for people's jobs, but how could you not look at Todd Bowles and go, that guy is not the right guy for this job right now? He's just not. Right,
0: they're going to have to finish this. They're going to have to go on an unbelievable run. Because I don't think going 8-9 and winning a bad division or 9-8 and winning a bad division is going to be enough to save his job. But the way this season has started, the way last season ended, I think the Buccaneers are going to have to finish this season like Sam and I predicted at like 12-5, which at this point seems almost impossible.
2: Year 1-2 of Todd Bowles as head coach, you could accept the 9-8. You could accept, you know, being around 500, a little bit above. You cannot accept. It's unacceptable at this point. You see coaches figure it out with their teams a lot quicker, and you just at some point have to throw your hands up and go, Todd Bowles is at best, a mediocre head coach in this league. Let's go to Mike in Clearwater. What's up, Mike?
1: Hey, good morning, guys. Aaron, you stole a little bit of my thunder there. Hey, listen, I'm going to say this. You said it. The Bucs are a bad football team, and everybody always likes to say, hey, why is that guy Mike from Clearwater so negative? He's not negative. He knows what he's looking at, and you don't. That's the problem. So that's your reality. I'm going to say this, guys. The local media, I'm not going to point out any names. They've been protecting this guy for a long time, and it's the biggest elephant in the room. And if you start the morning show off every morning with, it's time. It's time to start talking about Jason Light. This is a bad football team. He's not been doing a good job. This team stinks out loud. I'll hang up and listen.
2: Like, when it comes to Jason Light, I'm going to the head coach. Like, a lot of us look at these pieces and we believe in the pieces.
0: Mm-hmm.
2: So if we do that, and Jason Light has done enough as a GM, and I'm not just going to give him a pass forever. But he addressed the issues the way he saw fit this offseason. Now, a lot of us thought he could have done more. The Anzalone move isn't looking great as a lot of us thought it would.
0: I love that move on the surface when they signed him, but it has looked bad.
2: Reuben Bain Jr., it's just two games, and we're getting texts. He's a bust. Has he looked good? No, he's looked bad. It's two games. Todd Bowles, as a head coach, has had plenty of games. We can see it right there. So yes, you can look at Jason Light in some aspects. Sure. I don't think Jason Light just has carte blanche to get rid of Todd Bowles if he wants to. That's coming from above him with the Glazers.
0: I think it's a discussion that they would have together.
2: Yeah, exactly. It's got to be a conversation as a group decision. I don't know why Todd Bowles has made it to this point. I think as far as the Glazers and Jason Light, as far as that their moves go with, that's the worst one we've seen and the most harmful one for this team.
0: For sure. Here's the thing. I've always said the reason why this Bucs team won a Super Bowl is because of Jason Light. The team that he built was the reason why Tom Brady came here. And I think that does buy you a very long leash. However, here's where I think it could get a little dicey for Jason Light. And you know I love Jason Light. But if you were to look at the way this offseason went, from reports, and I don't know how true they are, I certainly don't have the sources that tell me the things that other people do. But from some reports, it was the Glazers who didn't want to go to a third year with Baker Mayfield. So that was the suggestion that they didn't believe he should get that third year. They didn't want that contract to look the way that it did ultimately when it got done. If they feel like that was a mistake, it could be something that cost Jason life.
2: Certainly.
0: I don't know that it will. I don't know that I believe that it should. And, you know, Mike can say that those of us in the media are protecting him because we like him. Listen, I like Eric Neander, too. I've been very critical of him at times. I'll be critical of Jason if I think he fails drastically. I think a lot more of this, to your point, is on Todd Bowles, is on Baker Mayfield. But Jason Light's the guy responsible for both of those guys.
2: And people, you know, and you can text in your thoughts, 82945, start your text with DAE. The phone lines are loaded. The text from the 813, you still believe in Baker? What are you talking about, Aaron? You're part of this delusional group that thinks Baker is good. I believe Baker is good. Has he been awful to start? Yes. Was he terrible yesterday? Absolutely. He was terrible, Baker. I will tell you when Baker's bad. I'm not just going to gloss it up after every loss and go, well, you know, there's this, that, and the other thing, and Baker can... Like, Baker is bad, and he has to get better, and he has to clean it up. I'm not just going to, after two games, after telling you I believe in Baker Mayfield, all of a sudden go, you know what? The guy sucks.
0: Yeah.
2: I've never been that reactionary guy, and I'm not going to start today. I've been watching too much football, too many sports for my entire life. Maybe me at 18 would tell you, I was wrong, Baker's an idiot, he sucks. Me at 36 ain't going to do that.
0: We already got the drop this morning, this guy stinks, from Sam Cohen.
2: Yeah, Sam's 26. Even Sam's not reacting at that point. But, like, I get that. There's youthfulness that comes with those type of reactions. I have been through sports too much.
0: That's not necessarily a youthful thing, though,
2: or
0: either.
2: Naivety.
0: Like, there's plenty of fans across the league that are adults, like older adults, that say really stupid things as well.
2: It's a good point. It's naivety that's a part of it as well.
0: That said, Baker, to an extent, has been this guy way too often, and that's my concern. And I've said that before the season ever began.
3: I'm just curious with you guys, too, because it's the thought I had yesterday when I was watching, especially after the rain delay, and they came out and didn't look good. Bucky looked good, but then you had the penalty, and they brought it all back. But how much of this narrative of Baker sucks from the text line, calls, social media, whatever it is because he got paid? Because if he's in a contract year Absolutely. And he doesn't have this money, people will be like, oh, don't pay him. But the noise isn't nearly as loud as it is because he did get the gigantic contract. And he made not a fool of himself, but he was out there in the media talking about how he wanted his money. He wasn't going to negotiate. It certainly isn't a good look for him right now.
2: No, it's not. And I mean, as far as the play, for sure. I, once again, am one of those guys that, listen, if he does this for five more games, it's like, all right, we got a big problem here.
0: Yeah.
2: But I'm not going to look at two games, even as bad as they've been, and I know they lost to the Browns. I'm not just going to throw Baker into the pile and go, I don't believe in the guy anymore, because I do believe in him. He's got to turn it around.
0: Oh, Jesus. It's so funny. It's so funny you said that, because I heard a rumor. I heard a rumor yesterday, and it was just a rumor. I cannot confirm or deny this, but I heard a rumor that somebody in the press box may have whispered into someone's ear and said, they should put Jalen Daniels out there for a spark.
2: Oh, boy.
3: To be clear, I was not in the press box yesterday.
0: I like that.
2: On the text line, not two games. How many years now, Aaron? Come on, you just said it. You've been watching too much. What have you been watching where Baker looked good besides the one game in L.A.? Well, that's silly. Come on now.
0: The entire 2024 season.
2: What are we talking about? For you to just act like Baker has never been good for this team is so, so wrong. It's just you're lying to yourself. If you're just all of a sudden now after two games going, he's been this guy. No, he hasn't. That's just incorrect.
0: He has been this guy too often.
2: Turning the football over, yeah. But as far as guys, like Baker has single-handedly at times put this team on his back and led them to wins.
0: You want to hear a more asinine take than that? Also on the text line, we're getting so many texts, it's gone. Somebody suggested, what if Baker Mayfield is just putting the screws to the Glazers and for Jason Light for the way they handled the contract. Basically saying, what if he's playing poorly on purpose?
2: They don't believe it. That's a Russian bot that texted. It has to be. I don't know if they've infiltrated the line. That's a bot. Let's go to Dan in Dunedin. Dunedin, Dan. What's up, man?
0: Double D.
4: Hey, good morning, guys. Good morning. Well, not a great morning, but it's a morning.
0: Yeah. So, hey, the Rays are on the verge of an AL East championship.
4: You know, Baker is Baker. He's got 126 turnovers and 124 starts. He is who he's always been. You know, is he good enough to win a ring? Maybe, but in order to do that, you've got to have everything else working. And we have so many parts that just aren't working. And it's, are we at the point now as fans where we're actually hoping for a 1-8 start so we can get rid of Bowles? Because if we even come close to winning the division, we're going to have another year of tight ends running free, wide receivers running down the sidelines. Alex Anzalone. Well, I'll tell you something. You know, we got to put the guys in the right places, and we've got to go ahead, and that's our job as coaches. And our checks are going clear on Tuesday. I saw Alex tackle a plate of pancakes this morning. He looked really good, really good. I mean, come on, man. Enough is enough. I'm sick and tired of it. I can't watch anymore. It's just no fun. I was at the Rays game yesterday. The score comes up on the board, 3-3, 6-6. Everybody in the damn stands was said, we're going to lose to the Browns. Watch it happen. And son of a bitch if we didn't. And there was a fire emergency at the Rays game, and it was still.
2: Yeah, that was weird. That was really bizarre. Hey, thank you for the call. Yeah, the announcement came over the last.
4: Have a good one, guys.
0: You too. Thank you. Yeah, I don't know what happened for a while. Afterwards, I guess there was no audio coming from the so there was no announcement of who was coming to the plate and all that stuff. I was hearing this obviously all secondhand, but
2: yeah, crazy.
0: Pretty wild. By the way, since the beginning of 2023, when Baker Mayfield took over as the Buccaneers starting quarterback, how many quarterbacks have more turnovers than Baker Mayfield?
2: Maybe none.
0: That would be zero. That would be zero.
2: How about touchdown passes?
0: Yeah, but you can't turn the ball over that much and win.
2: We had that issue with Jameis. I know we had that issue with Jameis, but
0: but if we're comparing, if we're going back to Jameis to talk about what Baker's doing, that should tell you enough, right? That should, if we're going, hey, 30 touchdowns and 30 interceptions in a single season, which Baker has not come close to, I will give him that. But if we're going back to Baker to talk about, going back to Jameis to talk about why Baker's okay, that's a problem.
2: At this point, people, whether you believe in Baker or not, we're stuck with Baker. So you could do this every single week, but I think there are...
0: Well, we're going to if he continues to play this way.
2: There are other changes that can be made, and I know the quarterback, we're always going to look to the quarterback, but there are so many other issues with this team too. Baker's one of them, one of many.
0: Would you say he's maybe the biggest? Because you can't have quarterback play that way and win.
2: Sure, but there's a lot of big issues. The quarterback is always going to be the biggest. The quarterback's turning the ball over. That's always going to be bigger than missed tackles. And the team was up 10 points yesterday against the Browns. They couldn't close the door. Offense was horrible. Horrific. You had four guys with their bodies around Boston, and he scored a touchdown laughing, going, I don't care who you throw at me, I'm going to shed myself from them. So, yeah, there's so many other aspects of this game that you put them all together, and it's a bad team. Bad Bucks team right now. Let's go to Gabe in St. Pete. What's up, Gabe?
5: Hey, good morning, guys. I wasn't surprised that they lost, just because the continuity with this offensive line and Baker, he doesn't have a clock in his head like Brady. But really, my biggest problem is the fundamentals of football. Tackling, blocking. Poor angles. Like you said, the guy got away from four guys. Our tackling is horrendous. And this isn't a new problem with this defensive scheme or whatever you want to blame it on. But I think the PAP rating is going to have to fall on Jason a little bit. He's paid, for Winfield. Look how many people he's paid that, aren't paying off. It's only the second game. But where do you guys see the next W? Are we going to go 0-6? Where is it? Pittsburgh? Is it Dallas? Really, we'd have to get better exponentially overnight, because the other teams are going to be, the season's going to get longer. Everybody's trying to get better week to week, and this is like Groundhog Day to all the Buck fans that have been watching this team, since Todd's been the coach. And that's what just leads to the annoying aspect of it all. But anyway, hey, it's the second game. We can only be positive, but I don't think you're going to beat the Vikings. And anyway, go Goons.
2: That was depressing.
0: I think when you start talking about the contracts he's given out, though, Antoine Winfield Jr. should be down the list.
2: Everyone's going to give that contract.
0: Exactly. the guy was doing things a couple years ago that have never been done at the position or haven't been done for 20 some odd years. The guy had a historically great season, and any GM in football was going to pay him after that. Obviously, it hasn't worked out to the extent that we would hope, and he hasn't been that great player that he was that year since, but it's not on that contract. It's not on Jason. Like you can, again, you can, I think you can point to the Baker contract. I think you can point to Vita Vea if you want to, and some other things about right now why he, you could argue about his, whether or not he's done a great job. To me, the Antoine Winfield Jr., like you said, that's something every GM in football is signing.
2: Let's go to Drew in Valrico. What's up, Drew?
6: Good morning, guys. Yes, Baker had a sucky game, but I blame the fans. Where was everybody when the storm came back and they let us play football again?
0: At home?
6: There were more Browns fans left in that stadium cheering and screaming during our drive than anything. It pisses me off for everybody to say it's the team, but there was 50% Browns fans at that game yesterday. Stop selling your tickets. I'll hang up.
2: I mean, like, the fans only have, I have always said fans have a, you know, impact. Like, at some point, there's only so much of an impact. If you're playing a better team like the, you are than the Browns, you're better than the Browns. I don't care if it's 100% Browns fans out there. You go out and win the football game.
0: There was 200 people after the storm.
2: Right. And
0: it looked like a pandemic game.
2: Also, on top of that, if you flew in, if you're a visiting fan and you flew in, you got nothing going on in Tampa but the game.
0: Also, the worst part of the weather yesterday, if you're from Cleveland, was still beautiful weather. You're like, wow, this is so much nicer than home. You're getting poured on. There's lightning everywhere. You're like, oh, God, I'm so glad I'm not in Cleveland.
2: But if you're from Tampa, you live in Tampa, you're like, all right, I'm just going to go 2 hours. All right, I'm going to go watch the game at home and dry off. But for if you live in Cleveland, you came to visit and just watch the game, you're like, I got nothing else to do. I'm going back to my hotel, or I'm going to relax until I go back home, or wherever you're from. And that's that. So I don't look at the fans too much as that being an embarrassing effort. Coming back from the break and not being able to convert and score a touchdown there, yeah, that sucked. But I'm not going to lie, I had a feeling that was going to happen because the field was going to be drenched. Your body is, when, and both teams had to deal with it. But it's a little different than when you're the one team who just has to stop a team and you're the team that has to get that football into the end zone on a wet field with a wet ball. There were a lot of things I thought could go wrong in that situation. Yeah, they had a chance to win it. Probably should have won it.
0: I think they could have ran it right down their throats if they wanted to, but you got a holding call, and now you got to throw the ball. And
2: the penalties, the offensive line, pass protection, the play calling from Zach Robinson. We can put a lot on Baker because the quarterback's supposed to take that. But my gosh, there's so many other aspects of this game and this football team being bad than just Baker Mayfield. Let's go now to Mario in Land O'Lakes. What's up, Mario?
7: What's up, guys? Great morning for the Rays.
0: Yes.
7: Not for the Bucks. That I feel like nobody's putting the blame on the defense because 90% of the game, Deshaun Watson was under center. And no adjustments were made the entire game. And it was so nauseating to just watch Deshaun Watson just dice up our defense that was supposed to be better. I mean, we made good adjustments in the offseason to try to help it, and they haven't worked out. Reuben Bain's been non-existent, which he was getting held a lot that game. No calls. It's another story for another day, but not going to put the blame on the refs. We played terrible.
0: Yep.
7: But Alex Anzalone, not very good that game. Missed a lot of tackles. And, yeah, I mean, hopefully looking on the bright side, maybe we come back, get an upset against Minnesota, but it's not looking too hot. Thank you, guys.
2: Hey, thank you. Appreciate it, Mario.
0: We're afraid of a Minnesota Vikings team with Carson Wentz at quarterback. And when I say that, I don't mean like our callers, like I am.
2: Oh, I'm not afraid. I'm terrified. Let's go to Carlos in Spring Hill. What's up, Carlos?
0: Save us, Carlos.
22: Hey, guys. Good morning. How you doing?
0: Good. We miss you.
22: Yeah. I called you last year. I was told you that I was going to get hopefully not, but, you know, fans will put a bag over their heads. I started last year with Buffalo. I remember after the Buffalo game, I was just falling asleep on my couch watching the game.
0: Oh, no.
22: It was just horrible. It was just horrible. It was flat. It was no excitement, no defense, no offense. And that's when it started. And Mike Evans knew it. And after that, we had some, you know, changes off season, and it just, this is realistic. I think we're going to win only four games this year. I think we make a $160 million mistake. And just write it down, guys, because that's what's going to happen. We look horrible all the way around. Yesterday, I was doing things in the house. I was keeping my eye on the game now and then, and it was just not excitement. It was horrible. It was just nothing to get excited about. It was just like they were running all over us, even though we had the lead. But I knew we were going to lose.
0: Carlos, I want to tell you that you sound crazy saying we're only going to win four games, but I can't.
2: Thank you for the call, Carlos.
0: I can't say he sounds crazy because he doesn't.
2: 888-388-0957. I think we have to blow out today's top headlines and keep taking people's calls because the fans are unhappy right now.
0: Yeah.
2: And I get it.
0: We've got that somewhere.
2: Yeah. But
8: fans are unhappy.
0: Got to hang with Gene a little bit during the Lightning break yesterday.
2: So, yeah, the 2-hour break, then to come back, I cannot believe we just waited all that time for that. Bad team right now. All right, we'll get to today's top headlines after we get to some of your calls coming up and some texts. 82945, start your text with DAE on this Loser Monday on the Pat and Aaron Show.
0: Oh, man. Well, one guy that's not a loser, and he won't be a loser for you, is my friend John Howard. He is the man. And the reason I love John, outside of the fact that he's a goofball and I kind of like goofballs, is he really does care so much about his clients. And every time I see him work out some miracle for somebody that didn't think they were going to get approved for a mortgage and John was able to get them across the finish line, I love watching his reaction, because when he tells you about it, you can see how much he cares about his clients. So seriously, if you're thinking about a mortgage in any capacity, John Howard is the guy to talk to. And right now, by the way, if you're a first responder, a teacher, any healthcare worker, a Florida hometown hero, the Hometown Hero program is back and they're offering up to $35,000 in down payment and closing cost assistance with a 0% second mortgage with no monthly payments. So if you've been thinking about buying that house, now might be the time to act. Talk to John Howard. He'll tell you exactly if it is the right time for you. He'll look at your finances and tell you the next move. If you want to find out more, just go to his website, howardteamhomeloans.com.
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8: Fans are unhappy.
2: They're more than unhappy. But we're happy. It's going to be all right. He's Pat Donovan. I'm Aaron Jacobson. On this Loser Monday, our executive producer, Sam Cohen. Not a loser, but feeling like a loser today. We all feel like losers today. You just lost to the Browns. The Bucks just lost to the Cleveland Browns at Raymond James Stadium. That's it. Like, where do we go from here? How did we open our eyes this morning? That's the first thing I asked when I woke up this morning is, how did my eyes open this
0: really?
2: Morning?
0: Really? My first question was, how am I already here? I feel like I just left Raymond James Stadium.
2: How am I already here? This segment brought to you by Zirkle Insurance. How am I already here where we're 0-2? The football season just started. We were all so excited to get to football season, and now we're at football season.
0: We were so optimistic.
2: I hate football season. All I wanted was football season back, and it's the only sport. Like 162 games in baseball I can get through, and ups and downs, ebbs and flows, and be mentally like just level-headed. Hockey, same thing, ups and downs. Basketball, yeah, Knicks give me a headache, but they also gave me my championship this year. Football's the one sport that just gives me sports depression.
0: Yeah.
2: Multiple times a year. Today's one of them. Let's go to Rodney in Clearwater. How sad are you? How mad are you? Where are you? Are you happy, Rodney? What are you?
1: Yeah, I'm happy for my Gators. They're looking great.
0: Yeah,
2: that's good. That's good.
0: Good job by John Summerall so far, for sure.
1: Yeah, but what I want to talk about is Todd Bowles and Baker. I think the reason why they kept Todd Bowles, if you look at the salary for all the head coaches, he's like one of the lowest paid coaches out there. So I think that's why they hold on to him.
0: Just cheapness?
1: Because you're bringing a good coach. What's that?
0: You're saying it's just cheapness?
1: I just think that that's the reason why they hold on to him.
2: Let's be fair. Now, there's a lot of things to be said about the Glazers and being loyal and not wanting to fire guys middle of the season and, once again, being loyal. But let's do remember, this is a team, this is an ownership group that made an insane trade and deal to bring over John Gruden as the head coach of this team. They are not scared to pull the trigger, and we've heard this in years past behind the scenes, guys they've tried to get that they weren't able to get. Big names.
0: They went after Parcells.
2: Big tuna, big fish.
0: They did get Bruce Arians, another reason why they won a Super Bowl.
2: So they're not afraid. In fact, they covet those coaches. They understand how valuable they are, Rodney, so I would disagree with you on that.
0: They go big game hunting when they hire a new coach, that's for sure.
1: Yeah, and the last thing with Baker, I just noticed his body language right off the bat wasn't good at all. So I think that, you know, Baker is not going to be a great quarterback at this time.
2: Yeah, at this time, you're not wrong, Rodney. At this time, he is not a good quarterback.
0: Well, listen, he's only 31, and we know guys get better and better as they get late into their 30s. So I'm sure that it's coming any moment now.
2: Has anyone, like, have you all given up? I have not given up on Baker. It is bad right now.
0: I've not given up on Baker. I have the same concerns about Baker I've had the entire time he's been here, and I've been pretty consistent about it. I think he's a good quarterback. He's a fun quarterback. I love his moxie. I love his energy.
3: Things. I don't know why everyone's so surprised our offense is doing so bad. We hired the Atlanta Falcons offensive coordinator, and he only looked good against the Buccaneers. I mean, our offense is pedestrian. Our offensive line hasn't played together in a full year. They need time to regel. Yeah, I'm done with the season, basically, because when you lose to the Browns, you don't have anywhere to look but up, you know. But it's just one of those things where you fire your entire coaching staff except for the head coach. You bring in an offensive coordinator from a team that looked terrible in the season. I mean, it's just bad decision after bad decision. So I'm not sure why everyone's so surprised we're having such a bad year so far.
2: So you're done with the season?
3: That's all I got.
2: You're done?
0: Yeah. What are you doing? What are you doing on Sunday?
3: I'm going to still watch every game. I'm loyal. I've been here since, you know, 1980. And it's just one of those things where it really hurt yesterday to watch how bad this team was playing against a team that we should have been blowing out. It's just very disheartening.
2: Yeah.
3: I'll buck up, and by Sunday I'll be ready to go. But
0: yeah.
3: I'm just crushed.
0: It's disheartening.
2: Thank you for the call, Trent. We're all crushed.
0: They were down 31-0 in week one before they scored. 31-0.
2: And the Bucs were up 10 yesterday. They couldn't shut the door. And even, listen, do I think if the rain delay doesn't happen for 2 hours plus, the lightning delay, the Bucs were driving with momentum. Is there a good chance they score before that because of the momentum they have? Sure. They're still in that position against the Cleveland Browns at home.
0: Yeah.
2: You should not have been in that position. The problems that we have, and this is kind of the problem with last year as well. The beginning of last year, there were a lot of issues early on that were masked by great late game heroics from one Baker Mayfield and company.
0: Yep.
2: But late game heroics masked what the true issues were that came out at the end of the season. And the most disheartening thing, you use the word disheartening, the most disheartening thing is the issues from the end of last year to the beginning of this year have not changed. They might have gotten worse. That's problematic.
0: Yeah, I think in ways the defense has gotten better. There's still some glaring issues. They're not getting a pass rush. They're not covering the tight end, but they're playing better on the outside at corner. Obviously, Josiah Trotter has been an absolute stud. This is the one guy who's been really good on defense for 2 weeks. But outside of that, a lot of those issues are exactly the same. But I do think the defense has gotten incrementally better, just not enough for an offense that's really stuttering.
2: Let's go to Ray in Tampa. Good morning, Ray.
4: Yeah, fellas. I definitely believe this is a continuation from last year. I saw something yesterday, a stat that the Bucks are 3-10 since week 8 of last year.
0: Pretty solid.
4: And, my opinion personally is I believe Baker handled his contract inappropriately with the way he addressed the media. And I just I thought it was a totally a bad vibe in the off season the way he approached it. Because look, if you guys remember, I believe Mike Evans had a couple of his contracts where he took less.

0: Hey, what's up, guys?
1: Hey, I'm not as disappointed as everybody else. I mean, losing to the Browns definitely sucks, and you got to, I'm thinking about it, they might win 6 games all year, and one of the teams they beat is us. But other than that, it's just a little bit of miscues, like that long ball early in the game that barely missed. If you go back and look at it, the dude's feet like got caught up a little bit, and he lost a tiny bit of momentum. And the interception, I don't know, that was just when I looked at it on the game, on the TV, I just thought it was a stupid pass, in my opinion. But, you know, I'm not
2: – Sweaty ball.
1: Yeah, sweaty ball.
3: He's got to mitigate that. He's got to talk
1: to Tom. I was a little disappointed. Deshaun's a good quarterback. I know that people don't want to hear that, but the guy's a good quarterback, and he's looks like he's getting his feet back underneath him. But the other thing I wanted to touch base on is next week, that guy's not going to get away from us. Like, he's going to get sacked a lot next week. I'm not saying that we're going to win, but we're going to sack that Carson a lot next week.
2: You got to get him to sack him. Just because he's immobile doesn't matter.
1: Well, Deshaun got away from us. He was getting away from us, and he was breaking tackles, which is really embarrassing. We missed a lot of tackles yesterday. That kind of stuff can't cleaned up. And the pocket, I don't know if you guys touched base on this, but the pocket did not look good. I was complaining all game. I'm like, why is it the front of the pocket, we just kept getting pushed back in Baker's face. And, I mean, it was just – we just look like a team that should have played, like, 6 preseason games. But, anyways,
2: or any.
1: Thank you guys for the call. And I think we're going to be all right. I really do think we're going to be all right. Thanks, guys.
3: Hey, thank you for the call, Steve. Really appreciate it. I like the optimism at the end that he thinks we're going to be all right.
2: I wish I believed that.
3: I don't believe that. I want to say it. I want to find something. There's too many aspects of this team that are bad. It's not just Baker. Baker has been really bad, and it starts with your quarterback, but really it starts up front as well. Yeah. We always say that, and they haven't been good in protecting Baker. You got to protect. The touchdown pass from Baker, that wasn't an internal clock issue. Like, the second he stepped back, he had guys in his face. He takes one step up and finds an open receiver. That's the good Baker. That's the Baker. It's like, sometimes he's better when there's not a lot of time to think. You're just reacting, and he's better in that situation. A lot of times, and it's not just Baker, quarterbacks that overthink and have too much time to think, that's when they make the mistake.
2: Well, you take any quarterback in the history of the NFL, I would imagine, and look at their numbers when it's 1-2-3-step throw, and they're going to be far better than when it's bounce around the pocket, run away from pressure, you know, all the other stuff that we see too often from Baker.
3: It's overreaction Monday, Pat. I don't think a lot of these calls are overreactions. I think they're right on point. We'll get to your calls as well. We'll give you some of our overreactions from week 2 of the NFL after we take your calls. That's next on the Pat and Aaron Show. 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
9: He's Pat Donovan. I'm Aaron Jacobson. You know, and our executive producer, Sam Cohen, you know, a lot of people, a lot of Bucks players, too, were frustrated with the weather delay yesterday, the two-hour-plus weather delay. And listen, it's both teams have to deal with it. One team's coming back on offense in the two-minute drill. One team's coming back on defense, short field for the Buccaneers. There's a lot of things that point to the Bucs having the momentum going into that two-hour-plus rain delay. We just got a text from Chris Mathis, the executive producer of The Drive in the afternoon with T-Kraz. And within that text, I won't read you the whole thing because it's very long.
10: I want the whole thing.
9: But what he alludes to is during the weather delay, the Bucks locker room was very, very quiet, two varies. And the Cleveland Browns locker room was very lively. They had music going. It seemed like they had good vibes going. Now, you can look at that and go, hey, they're grown men, like vibes, whatever. It doesn't really matter. I think there's something to this that does matter. One, the Cleveland Browns know they're the Cleveland Browns. They're happy to be winning in that ball game with a chance to just play defense and win that ball game on the road. There's no reason for them to be upset at all.
10: They're like, hey, guys, this is pretty cool, right? Like being in the lead.
9: Yeah.
10: Like, let's do this for 2 hours. This is awesome.
9: Like they had to deal with the week before where there was no good vibes. So they were happy to have the good vibes. On the other hand, in the other locker room, you have a Buccaneers team that was not long before that up by 10 points. Now you have a Buccaneers team that has to wait in a locker room. Granted, they got a short field and some things they could do to score. They're in good position. But you're in the locker room in a game you should have been killing the Cleveland Browns. You were up by 10, and you're now losing. So you feel that. So there's got to be angst in that locker room. I have to assume that was not a fun 2 hours for the Buccaneers as they're waiting to get back on the field in a losing position. It's the odds were stacked against you if you're the Bucks.
10: What if I told you I had a source? What if I told you I had a source that shared actual locker room audio with me during the game yesterday? This is Baker Mayfield during the break. Here's what he was telling his teammates.
11: Right! We can't have anyone freak out there, okay? We've got to keep our composure. We've got too far. There's too much to lose. We've got to just keep our composure.
9: That's what, if there's video of Baker doing that, straight up Will Ferrell, I would go nuts.
10: But I don't know if that's what people wanted during the break, but like, to me, that has nothing to do with the final. In my opinion, that has nothing to do with the final 2 minutes and what happened when they came back out there.
9: I think it can. Like, as far as the Bucks side, the vibes of, wow, we are really in it. If you don't go into that break, you don't have time to think about the situation that you're losing to the freaking Cleveland Browns at home. You're on a 2 minute drive. You go down there. You win the football game. Boom. Then you can talk about how bad you were after the game. No, you had 2 hours plus to think about how bad you had been in that game and you're about to lose to the Cleveland Browns. And then you go, what if we do go out there and we lose to this team? You didn't have the time to think about that before. Everything's moving too fast.
10: I think that's if that's what it was, then shame on them. What I think is the Bucks actually had the advantage coming out of the break after that 2 hour break. Because here's the thing. You had 2 hours to drop how to get 28 freaking yards. Or was it 24 yards, right? No, 28 yards. You had 2 hours to figure that out. So the defense, when they come out, yeah, they can game plan as well, but they have to react to what you're doing, right? You know, offense always has that advantage of knowing what they're doing, whereas the defense has to play reaction to what the offense is doing. So you had 2 hours to plan that 20-some-odd yard drive to win the game, and you had the advantage of knowing what you're going to do coming out of the break, and you failed.
9: Let's go to P in Lakeland. What's up, P?
12: So, guys, how you doing?
9: We're all right.
12: Yeah, Pat, I don't think I've given up on Baker. I think this is just who Baker is. This is what we expected of Baker. This is why I didn't want to re-sign him. I think that, the defense isn't playing great, but when you, constantly put the defense in bad positions throughout the game, you put an extra 15, 20 plays on their plate, they're going to give up, some plays. And Baker has consistently did that over the past year and a half where the defense has to play an extra 20 plays a game because he just can't complete a pass. He's overthrowing guys. He's turning it over. Granted, the defense isn't the best, but considering they're not the best and they have to play an extra 20 plays a game.
10: Where are you getting these stats from, just out of curiosity, that the Bucks are playing 20 more defensive plays?
12: I have no stats. I see it. Baker can't complete a third down. He's turning the ball over. He's overthrowing wide receivers. They say the saying is one play can't change a game. Well, how about Baker made one of those overthrow plays and that changed the game? So what I'm seeing is Baker's not converting third downs, which then causes the defense to have to take the field again. If we could sustain some of these drives and suck up another 5 minutes off the clock, that'd be five less minutes the defense has to play. That's easy math.
10: You're not wrong about that, P. I will say that. You're not wrong about the fact that Baker's too inconsistent and they're not sustaining drives, and those things would be much more helpful for the defense. I just think if you looked at the actual stats, they're probably not playing 20 more snaps on defense than other football teams. Other football teams have struggles as well, but what you're saying about Baker Mayfield and his struggles and his inconsistencies, I don't disagree with any of that.
9: Why are the pass plays either, and this is where I have a problem with Zach Robinson, why are the pass plays either thrown behind the line of scrimmage?
10: Almost all of them.
9: Or 50 yards down the field on like a Hail Mary go or nothing type of situation? Why aren't we looking at the middle range, short passes, but not behind the line of scrimmage? Or
10: you want to gain yards, dude? You're asking for a lot. You want to complete pass and gaining yards on that pass?
9: Like, why is it not behind the line of scrimmage or all go?
10: It
9: makes no sense.
10: It's very frustrating, and you're 100% right. I talked about a lot and why I was hopeful for this offense, the importance of getting the ball out of Baker's hands quickly. I do think that's very important. It doesn't mean that he has to throw every one of those passes at or behind the line of scrimmage. You can get rid of the ball quickly on a slant and pick up 7 yards. And then hopefully a guy makes a play and can turn that into 15, 20. Maybe that slant becomes an explosive play. You can do hook patterns. Like you could do, there is a lot of curl patterns, a lot of things near the sideline. Where, like we saw from Deshaun Watson late in the game, 6 yards here, 7 yards there. Doesn't have to be 2 yards and then 3 yards backwards.
9: It took defensive coordinators 2 weeks to figure out what the Bucs game plan is. They're ready. They're ready for it.
10: You're not wrong.
9: It's insane. All right. We're going to, speaking of insane, the Bucs lost to the Browns. And that's it.
10: That's it.
9: It's
10: insane.
9: It's Loser Monday. And we're going to continue taking your calls as we have a lot of them. 888-388-0957. We got some questions to ask about this team. You've got some complaints, and we're here to answer your complaints, and we're here to commiserate with you on this Loser Monday. That's next on the Pat and Aaron Show.
10: It's kind of a Loser Monday, but also it's a little bit of a Winner Monday because we're talking about the Rays as well, and they're about to win the American League East, and they're helping our friends at Suncoast Credit Union raise money every single time they hit the field. 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

0: Sounds kind of sad, and it probably should be.
1: Perfect.
0: I want to get to the phones, but really quickly, Aaron, I do have to get off track for 1 second.
1: What?
0: You are someone who, as long as I've known you, has been adamant about saying nice fade to somebody when they get a haircut.
1: You got a new one, didn't you?
0: And I was curious this morning because I got one on Friday, and you know, before our friend Haley, who cut our hair for years, there was a girl there named Alexandria. And I saw her on the list, and I clicked it, and I went in, and it was a different Alexandria.
1: It looks very good. No,
0: kind of freaked out.
1: It looks good.
0: All right. Because the fact that you hadn't mentioned it, I was like, uh-oh.
1: I'll tell you why.
0: Is there a problem?
1: No, I saw the back of your head, and I was like, I thought you got one recently, and I was like, maybe.
0: Friday after the show.
1: I thought it was before that, and I had already mentioned it. So, no, it looks great. It looked great.
0: All right. I was getting worried. I'm like, uh-oh, is it a bad fade? Because I think I actually liked the way she did it.
1: You have, listen, with all the issues right now, that is the least, that looks so much better than anything we've seen in the last 24 hours.
0: Well, listen, I don't want to look like a schmuck while talking about a bad football team. And you compound those things, and next thing you know, you're in a lot of trouble.
1: How are we here? How are we here at 0-2 talking about a loss to the Cleveland Browns at Ray J?
0: Poor play across almost every phase of the game has gotten it done for us. 888-388-0957. Let's go to Mario. Mario, good morning.
2: Hey, good morning. What's going on, guys?
0: Just, you know, hanging out, talking about some bad football.
2: Yeah. Well, I just called to say that it's not all Baker, man. It's a matter of fact, we got far more problems than Baker. The receivers are not getting separation, and when they do finally get a chance to catch the ball, they can make two hands on the ball, still not catching it. We don't have enough time in the pocket. The defense can't get a stop when it matters most, like in the Cincinnati game when we just needed one stop at the end, and it was, you know, pass play. You know, first down, run play, first down. Just no resistance at all. The play calling isn't aggressive. And besides the turnovers by Baker, like I'm saying, he's just not at the top of the list of problems. We need to be a lot more aggressive, especially on first and second down and 10. Maybe not running the ball right up the gut. What do you think?
1: Yeah,
0: I agree with everything you said, except for I do think Baker is near the top of the list of the problems. I think he's very much a big, because you need great play out of your quarterback or everything else isn't going to go well either. And by the way, the quarterback needs great play from the people around him, and he's not getting it. I would agree with you there, but I still think Baker is one of the biggest issues.
1: I'm guessing Jalen McMillan isn't right still. He was there. He was available. The snap counts were down. He didn't get a ball thrown his way.
0: Yeah, I wonder if the weather conditions had anything to do with that, and they just wanted to make sure he was okay. But we actually talked about that a little bit yesterday. A little surprised that he wasn't a bigger part of the action yesterday, for sure. I agree with you. Let's go to Joe. Joe, good morning.
3: Good morning, gentlemen. Great. Listen, it's a tough week for me. I'm a Seminole and a Bucks fan.
0: Oh, man, I'm sorry.
3: I'm ready to fire coaches everywhere.
1: You guys hung around. Right now. You had some fun moments.
0: Yeah. Hell of a half, man. Hell of a half.
3: It was a heck of a half. It was. But anyway, still the same result. But with the Bucks, there's just two main points I want to make here is this offensive line, specifically the guards in the center. Like, we spent a number one draft pick on Barton. This guy is, and the two guards are terrible. They're getting right up the gut on us. Baker's playing like crap. I don't want to repeat what everyone else has been saying. But the middle of this offensive line is atrocious. My other point is this Fabio guy that we've got at linebacker, he can't tackle anything. I mean, I don't think he had
1: talking about Alex Anzalone for those. Talking about Alex Anzalone for those that don't know what you're talking about.
3: Right, but I couldn't think of his name. But anyway, he's the guy. There's a reason why Detroit got rid of this guy. I mean, if he's on roller skates out there, like he doesn't tackle anyone. And I know we spent $17 million on this guy. Put him on the bench. Find someone on the practice squad who's hungry.
0: Yeah,
3: just give me someone other than this guy.
0: You don't even need to go to the practice squad, Joe. And thank you for the phone call. We talked about it earlier in the show. You've got Servassier Dennis, who struggled a lot last year, but was very good at the beginning of 2024. Although I would probably, if I was going to replace Alex Anzalone, I'd see what Christian Roseboom can do. Again, I don't think he's going to be all pro for you, but he's a guy that led Carolina in tackles last year. So why not give him a shot if Alex Anzalone keeps looking like caca? Because it has been bad.
1: It's been bad with Anzalone. He did seem to allude to, maybe I'm taking it out of context, that maybe it was an effort thing with Anzalone. It is not an effort thing with Anzalone at all. You don't become a captain of this team and be put in that position, you know, coming over to this team, not being a guy who doesn't care. That is a guy who absolutely gives full effort. He's just getting a little older and maybe not as quick or as good.
0: We saw a very gradual fall off from Lavonte David late in his career because Lavonte David is a great player. Alex Anzalone and a lot of other players, when they get to that age area, that age group, sometimes they go right off the edge of a cliff. And it looks so far through two games like that's what's happened with Alex Anzalone. Let's go to Josh. Josh, good morning. Joshua.
4: Good morning.
0: How are you?
4: Good morning, man. I think I'm just saying what everybody else is saying. The call will be recorded. But the problem, I think.
1: I do not consent.
0: Hold on. I got to ask. Are you recording this so you can use it later? We don't care if you record it. We're just kind of curious.
4: Yeah, man. But, man, this all starts at the top with the Glazers. There's no way Todd Bowles should be coaching his team. I mean, everything we do looks bad. Special teams, defense, offense, everything looks horrible. And to lose to the Browns, signing Baker Mayfield, these I'm not going to crucify Bain because this is only his second game, but we need something out of him quick.
1: Yep.
4: But this is a certain poor looking team, man. And
1: would you fire Todd Bowles right now?
4: Hell yeah, 2-11. He's 2-11 since last year, man. I don't know. I know he's a great guy. Everybody loves him, but man, this is the NFL, man. And we can't not look the same as we did at the end of last year, at the beginning of this year. I mean, I don't know if this was a Jason Light. I want to know if Jason Light co-signed on keeping him, or this was a Glazer decision. But we're not going to look any better with him.
1: A little bit of both. And thank you for the call, Joshua. That's a one hell yeah as far as firing Todd Bowles.
0: By the way, everyone's going to say that today. Anybody you ask today is probably going to say yes. You know me. I don't believe in firing coaches during the season. Todd Bowles hasn't become a new guy in these two games, even though the Bucs have looked like crap. You knew who he was as a head coach. If you wanted to fire him, you should have fired him during the offseason so you get a new coaching staff in here and a new direction. To do it two games in, it helps nobody. It helps nobody.
1: Is it better sooner than later, though? Can you ask that question?
0: Why? Unless
1: just pump something.
0: I said this last week. Unless there's a guy you look at that's out there that isn't coaching right now. I mentioned Mike Tomlin. If you like, hey, Mike Tomlin doesn't look happy on TV, which, by the way, I think he does. I think he looks good on TV. But like, if you believe he's not like Bruce Arians wasn't, that he's not into the TV thing, and you want to get him back into coaching, and you feel like if you wait until the offseason, someone else might snag him first, then maybe there's a discussion there. But for me, it almost never does anybody any good to go to an interim head coach. It's still the same coaching staff doing the same things, just minus one guy. And it just, to me, that's not going to make you better.
1: Let me it could give you a little bit of energy, a little life, and put a little, you know what, up your, you know what.
0: Yeah, and it's, we see that every now and then for teams that are very mediocre, and then they go into the offseason and blow everything up anyways.
1: We saw for the Raiders a couple years ago with Antonio Pierce. Let me ask you this.
0: How'd that work out?
1: For that year, it actually worked out well.
0: Sure.
1: Let me ask you one more question here. Do you think that this team, this Bucs team, suffers if Todd Bowles, let's say next week Todd Bowles breaks his foot. No, I'm not going to go with any injuries. Forget about it. Let's say Todd Bowles can't be there. Something happens. And he's not on the sideline.
0: It's totally different than if he's fired. Because if there's men in that locker room that believe in him, and you fire him after two games, it could be a total downward spiral. And by the way, it looks like it's going to be a total downward spiral anyway.
1: Correct.
0: I'm not suggesting
1: why not
0: that it
1: cut
0: isn't.
1: Bait?
0: Because to a man, the men in that locker room still seem to love Todd Bowles, right? And there's, what good does it do to elevate some random assistant coach, half of them who haven't been there very long, to all of a sudden be like, oh, yeah, you changed the total direction of this football team. It's not going to happen. And if you've got guys in that locker room that do believe in Todd Bowles or don't believe in just blowing stuff up two games into the season because you think you can turn it around, it changes everything about the way you think about this organization. And I don't know if I want to do that to the locker room.
1: If you think that the message for Todd Bowles, it's a dead in the water type of message, and there's nothing more that he can do, because I don't see anything more he can do. And on the football field, the in-game adjustments, like, there's just no point to Todd Bowles right now, because there's no positives to Todd Bowles right now. I don't think this team loses anything. There's only one way to go, is up.
0: You look so short-sighted if you fire a guy after two games that you've had for years. You know who he is. This team's playing like crap.
1: Sometimes you have to realize a mistake and not just go dig deeper.
0: Well, you look
1: the mistake.
0: Like an idiot if it's 2 weeks in.
1: No, you know, listen, I'm not firing today. I'm telling you, I'm not firing today. If this thing, which it could, by the way, this thing could get worse before it gets better.
0: Looks like it's going to.
1: So if we're looking at 0-4, 0-5, yeah, I might look at promoting a Larry Foote or something and getting rid of Todd Bowles. Larry Foote's not new.
0: Yeah. To me, I don't think it's going to do you a whole lot of good. I think if
1: it at least gets you away from the Todd Bowles era. And if it's going to be something that's going to be done anyway, and you are stuck with Baker, by the way, at least it gives you time to look for your new coach, gives another coach that might be on the sideline, Mike Tomlin, to go, okay, can I find something with this team? Can I make this team better? And it gives you that ramp.
0: Also, do I want to coach for a team that might fire me 2 games into a season? Or four or six games into a season.
1: I think Mike Tomlin, who's familiar with this organization, can look at the Bucks and go, they don't have a track record of doing it, but it got so, so bad.
0: Or he can say they've been a mess for a while now, and I don't know if I want to clean that up with them blowing people out in the middle of the season.
1: I think being a mess for a while now compared to some of the real messes in the NFL, I think it's a little unfair.
5: Is it also 2 games in the season, or is it, as the one caller just mentioned, 2-11 in their last 13? It's an extension of last year.
1: I'd agree with
5: and
1: that.
5: And the team isn't that different. So, yes, while we're only technically 2 games
0: and you should have done it at the end of last season.
1: Right. But
5: I don't disagree. I'm just saying I don't know if you can look at it as just 2 games into the season when it's a continuation of dog crap.
1: I agree with Sam. And just because you made a mistake and I didn't think they should have extended. I don't think Todd Bowles should be the coach of this team. I said this last year. Firing him today, I don't know what good that does you. If you go 0-5, at that point, it's like you can't just hold on to him and go, why? Well, we signed him we held on to him at the end of the year. We should have got rid of him. Yeah, you should have. Don't let it go on any further.
0: If we go 0-5, I don't know that I want a spark. Might as well just let the thing go into the toilet and get the best draft picks you can for the next head coach.
1: Oh, man, this season sucks.
0: It sucks. It's like we're 2 games in. We don't have to have that conversation. But if we get 5 games in, to me, what's the point of a spark? So you can maybe screw yourself out of the top pick?
5: Since it's Overreaction Monday and you just brought up the top pick, Pat, question. People want to fire Todd Bowles, get that. People are unhappy with Baker, I also get that. If the season just goes horrendously bad for everybody, is there a world in which the Bucks front office pulls a Tua and down in Miami and goes, yeah, we paid the guy, but we were wrong. And then you see them just eat a bunch of dead cap and draft a quarterback?
0: I don't think it's entirely impossible, especially because you could draft a quarterback and let him sit behind Baker for a little bit. Like, I don't think they would just get rid of him unless they could find a trade partner. If you're going to eat all that dead money anyways, you might as well have a halfway competent quarterback on your roster, which is, by the way, the way we'd be talking about him if you're going to move on from him. But to me, you're right. He's probably here for at least a couple years and for the next head coach if things go completely sideways this year. But I've said it. This is why I said I wouldn't have signed him before this season, because if this season goes to hell, the next head coach might want a guy who looks a lot different than Baker Mayfield, and certainly if he continues to look the way he's looked the last 2 weeks, you almost should expect it.
1: Nothing could have gone worse to the narrative over the last couple of years of the Bucks being mediocre to bad, going on the wrong slide of things, and Liam Cohen and the Jags, even though they screwed things up yesterday against a good team, they are good. Like that. That's
0: don't stop there. Dave Canales, too. Right now looks like a better, and you and I said when he got, because we weren't blown away by Dave as an offensive coordinator. You and I both said his energy, he may be better suited as a head coach than he was as an offensive coordinator. And we might be seeing that in Carolina.
1: The energy has revived Bryce Young, who now looks like a franchise quarterback.
0: Yeah.
1: Let's go to Corey in Nashville. Good morning, Corey.
6: Morning, guys. Yeah. On the top, both fire. It's not 2 games. It's 11. It's 13 games.
0: It's 2 games this season, and you could have fired him over the offseason. So once you didn't fire him over the offseason, it's a new slate.
6: You can't bring him back. You can't bring him back after that collapse. Like, the division was won with 8 games. We were 6-2. How did we lose that division? And then the teams that you add up that he lost to, we've seen coaches be fired for less. We've seen that. So I don't understand the thought process with that situation, because – all right, I get a lot of people are complaining about Zach Robinson. I think he does some things that are really weird as far as play sequencing. But also, yesterday he called shot plays. Baker has to hit, the second play of the game was a touchdown to Ted Hurst. Baker just airmails it. He does it with Abuka. He does it with Tez. He does it with Tez twice, and then he finally hit Tez. Like,
1: Yeah, but why does it have to be all or nothing? Why does it have to be a pass behind the line of scrimmage or an all-out bomb? Yeah. Like, why can't we run a normal offense?
6: The interception was a 12-yard comeback. Right,
1: right. Mistakes were made. That happens.
6: He's playing in the middle of the field, too. Like, Baker's off. I don't know what it is. He's off. Ibuka looks just like a jag. Just another guy out there because he can't get any targets. He looked really good against Cincinnati in that first half, and it's like we completely forgot about him. And I think Cincinnati was a way more comfortable opponent than the Browns. My biggest thing with Todd Bowles is the return score. And what I mean by that, go back and watch as many games as you want in the Todd Bowles era. We score points, the other team almost always get points, no matter what team we're playing.
0: Too often, for sure.
6: The Browns had zero offensive momentum in that game. What the heck did they do in that first half to come out and not punt in the second half? What did they do? That makes so you know what that all that is adjustments. So Todd Monken went in there, made adjustments, and had Deshaun Watson looking like it was 2022.
1: Yeah, like, I mean, listen, Corey, the defense. You're absolutely right, and thank you for the call, Corey. Really good points, and you know the run defense for this Buccaneers team once again. Run, they can stop the run. So when you can stop the run, like you should be able. To not let a guy like Harold Fannin running, do whatever he wants, tight ends doing whatever they
0: want. You knew it was going to happen yesterday, right?
1: Of course.
0: One of the five things to watch for on the pregame show yesterday was Harold Fannin Jr.
1: And they
0: he had
1: knew
0: a very
1: it.
0: Good rookie year, and you just knew they weren't going to cover the tight end.
1: And then Denzel Boston, how many guys have to get their arms around him to get him down?
0: Apparently all of them.
1: That might not be enough.
0: 888-388-0957. Let's go to Broderick.
1: Broderick drop. Let's go to Lee and Sebring. What's up, Lee?
7: Hey, man. It was a bad game yesterday, but I'm like y'all. I don't think Zach Robinson's the guy, but Todd Bowles certainly isn't. It's a Groundhog Day. It's Bill Murray. This defense is terrible. It is just terrible. His calling of the defense is bad. We make excuses. Anzalone cannot tackle. Rosenbloom is a lot better than he is. Put him in there. Show the team there's consequences for bad play. Todd Bowles might make history this year. I personally believe this. I know it's never been done. The Glazers don't fire nobody midseason. If we're 3-9, 3-10, or in the next few games go 0-6, 0-7, I think there'll be rumors. Who do you get? Not Larry Foote. He's done nothing as a defensive guy. Oh, Larry Foote, he's nothing. This defense is terrible. Remember in your mind 2024 with Lee and Cohen. When you think bad about Baker, say, gosh, Lee and Cohen, what did he do to Baker Mayfield? Or he had Mike Evans. Mike seen the writing on the wall after the Falcons game last year of who's running this team. They don't hear Todd Bowles no more. They don't hear him. They didn't hear him last year when Levante David and everybody got up and spoke about getting his team back on the track. Quinn Evers beat us down in Miami. It's a terrible, disgraceful situation. And time is actually running out on Todd Bowles.
0: All right, Lee, thank you for the phone call. And I don't disagree with a lot of that. I've never been a fan. I've never been a proponent of firing a guy during the season. And if we're talking about two games in, the reality is that means it should have been done in the offseason. If we're talking about firing a guy two games in, it should have been done in the offseason. But doing it right now doesn't make a lot of sense. By the way, we were talking about Mike Tomlin and how good he looks on TV. Did you see what he said about the Browns last week? He said, the Browns are going to Browns. And Todd Monken heard that and had a little something to say about that yesterday.
8: Browns are going to Browns. F*** that. Okay? So the guys took that to heart. Thank you. Browns are going to Browns. F*** that.
0: Can we get Mike Tomlin to say the Buccaneers are going to Buccaneer?
1: Yeah, can we also be mad at Mike Tomlin for giving bulletin board material to the Browns? Like, the Bucs took a stray shot from Mike Tomlin just by clearly amping up at least Todd Monken.
0: Maybe he wants the job. Maybe that's what he was trying to do. So he said last night, he goes, I love this job because I can give people bulletin board material without having to deal with the repercussions.
1: Oh, man, that sucks. I heard that. I didn't realize what he was alluding to in that audio.
0: Mike Tomlin.
1: And by the way, I love how the previous caller made Christian Rosenbloom Jewish and Christian Rosenbloom.
0: I didn't want to say anything. I looked at you like, that's not his name.
1: On this Yom Kippur Monday. Let's go to Cigar.
0: How appropriate.
1: Yeah, Cigar Craig in Lakewood Ranch. What's up, man?
9: Good morning, gentlemen. The sun is out. It's a beautiful day.
0: Well, thank God.
9: Lightning are just around the corner. Our Rays are going to win the East.
0: Let's go.
9: And we're going to go on deep. And first of all, like you said, Pat, they're not going to let go Bowles. Not until after the Chicago Bears game. We had the bye week, and that's when they're going to get rid of them. They're already talking to other people that will be a coach. But right now, the big problem was we all got fed the Kool-Aid during the offseason.
0: I drank it.
9: Excited. Nothing's changed.
0: I drank the Kool-Aid.
1: When you say they're already talking to a coach, Cigar Craig, when you say they're already talking to a coach, what do you mean by that?
0: Speculation.
9: We all know that they're talking to people already because they know what's happening. They can see the writing on the wall along with the fans, so the fans are disgruntled. I mean,
0: so when do you think that began?
9: 1976. I really think it. They were thinking about it after the off season, but I think they think that guy, he's a good guy, but he's not getting the job done like all of these previous callers are saying. Look at his record.
0: Yeah, no, you're not wrong about that. And thank you for the phone call. I don't give a damn though if he's a good guy. I like Todd Bowles, human being, good guy. But if you were thinking about it this offseason, you should have fired him. If you were thinking about it this offseason, you should have fired him.
1: I'm glad you said that because I was thinking about it earlier. We've heard it multiple times today. We've heard it all the time. We feel like we have to preface with Todd Bowles when we say something negative with, he's a really good guy. I'm not doing it anymore. It's a blanketed, we know he's a good guy. He's a great guy. All-time human being. We're separating that. Like, this is a football coach in the National Football League.
0: Give me an a-hole.
1: I'd love that.
0: Go get me Nick Sirianni if the Eagles are dumb enough to fire him after two Super Bowl appearances.
1: Because a true a-hole can take everything on as far as, like, all the backlash, the ups and downs.
0: Todd can handle that. I'm not worried about that part of it.
5: Lane Kiffin, maybe?
1: Converting it to a positive. Yeah, let's take Lane Kiffin after that disaster this weekend. Let's go. We got a ton of phone calls, but we're against it. Bye-bye, top headlines. You're out for the day.
0: That's right. We'll continue to talk to you on this miserable Monday. Half miserable, because like our last caller just said, the Rays are about to win the AL East tomorrow. So that's great news. But we'll continue taking your calls on the Buccaneers when we return. It's the Pat and Aaron Show.
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0: Poor Sam is being totally blown away by the text line over here. By the way, this segment brought to you by John Howard and Howard Team Home Loans, howardteamhomeloans.com. But Sam's like, man, this is the most text we've ever gotten as part of a show when I've been here. And Aaron said, well, welcome to football season on the rocks. And Sam's like, yeah, but I was here for last season when it was on the rocks, but that was at the end of the year. So what I said to Sam was like, yeah, by then people were like exhausted. This is fresh rage. This is fresh rage we're experiencing on the DAE text line and also on the phones at 888-388-0957. We'll continue with your fresh rage. Miguel, good morning.
1: Miguel dropped him for that. Just noticed that. He waited so long, and we're just going to get to him. Let's go to Tony.
0: Tony.
1: What's up, Tony?
2: Hey, you guys. I'll tell you, I thought you guys wanted to hang up on me the last time I called because I thought that Baker was mediocre at best. And I think people are frustrated because we spent all this money on him, and we were fed the Kool-Aid. I wasn't fed the Kool-Aid. I don't think he was worth the money. And Todd Bowles, they should have made the change last season for him. But I'm more interested in our Rays, a spectacular coaching job and a great bunch of baseball players. Are, you know, they're so much fun. I went to the game where they had the walk-off base hit by Palacios.
0: Yeah, it was awesome.
2: The team. Yeah, that's
0: Saturday
2: all I want
0: night.
2: To say. I really like the Rays, a great organization, and I just think that the Bucks are going to be the Bucks until there's a change at the top, not just at the coaching, because if the executives on top can have the insight to realize that, hey, you know what, we need to make a change from day one. We should be looking for another quarterback. Baker's been Baker. The Browns, are the Browns. Baker's been Baker. That's all I have to say, folks.
0: All right, thank you. And listen, I understand the frustration. I've mentioned it that 2 out of 3 years Baker's been here, he's been good. But not very good to great. He had the one very good year, and then they're trying to recreate that. That's why they keep bringing in people from the Sean McVay tree. They see what he did under Liam Cohen. They see what he did behind this offensive line, by the way, that's struggling right now. And I do still believe that as they build continuity, they're going to play much better on the offensive line. But I understand what they're trying to do. I've always been concerned that he may not be the guy to play that way consistently, and so far that's been the case. But I understand what they're trying, because finding a quarterback's hard to do, and Bucks fans, if anybody, know that.
1: Let's go to Brian in Plant City. What's up, Brian?
3: Hey, good morning. I kind of agree. I just still say they shouldn't have paid him. And everybody looking at the coach. The coach is not playing. They're down a ball. Those players are not playing.
0: I love the way you said that, Brian.
3: And your offense cannot operate if your quarterback is not playing up to par. I just felt they shouldn't have paid him until his contract had ended.
0: Really?
3: And if I was Todd, if I think I'm going to get fired, I would go ahead and pull him. I don't care what nobody say, how crazy they come out of sound. You don't know what might happen. And I would go ahead and put that kid in and get ready for next year.
1: Oh, come on. You don't
0: care for next year on the unemployment
3: I know
0: line?
3: It sounds. Like I say, and no need getting rid of the coach. If you're going to keep Baker there, what's going to change?
0: Hey,
3: like they say, he's going to be Baker.
0: Yeah.
3: He's going to be Baker.
0: Reiterate for me again, how much did Todd Bowles play so far?
3: I would say 25%. Because he's not playing. You got to implementing, they got to get a set on to it and
1: Pat,
3: play.
1: Yeah, you were trying to do something there?
0: Well, no, I mentioned it right after he said it. I love the way he said it. Darren Arabaugh. Like, I don't know, but the way he said it, like, it sounded cool.
1: You were disappointed.
0: I wanted more of that.
1: Yeah, you wanted him to go back to that.
0: I've been disappointed a lot this football season.
1: Right. I get it. Hey, here's the difference between Todd Bowles and Baker Mayfield when we talk about getting rid of one. One's getting $55 million a year. The other one's not. Yours for this year, at least. Now, what happens after this year? I don't know. But you're not just after 2 games giving up on Baker Mayfield. After 5 games, you're not giving up after Baker. You're giving up on Baker. You're not giving up on Baker after 10 games. Like, he's playing this season. They're going to live and die with Baker. I don't think they need to live and die with Todd Bowles. I think that's something, if it gets worse, I'm not saying today, but if it gets worse, you move on. Let's go to Freddie from the 813. What's up, Freddie?
4: Yo, it's the champions of champions. My boys, Pat and Aaron. What's going on, brother?
1: What's up, man?
0: How are you, Freddie?
4: Listen, You hit it on the head when we were talking about it. If you should have done it, you should have done it at the end of last season, correct or not? You know, shout out to my peoples that had to work under the event yesterday, getting rained on, trying to do a fabulous job. But this sounds like last year, sitting on that Panther game on the goalpost, getting rained on, 2 minutes to go. Okay, you're 2-24, 2nd-24. We're going to win the game. He's a man, Ricky Bobby. He's supposed to be a quarterback. He had a beard. Todd Bowles, you got to go. They got to go. I had this stuff in New York with him. It's a done deal, but you should have done it last year. Not this year. Not now. Everybody can't cry now after 2 weeks. Buckle up, man. This is the United States of America. We don't weak or obsolete, baby. Thank you very much.
0: Oh, we need more of your phone calls, Freddie. We need more of your phone calls. Thank you. That was pretty fantastic. By the way, I'm glad you mentioned people that work at the game. I met John yesterday. Security guy. Says he listens every morning. Hopefully he's listening right now. He came up to me and was like, Pat Donovan? Like, he wasn't 100% sure. I'm like, yes. And introduced himself. He's like, I listen every day. And he's like, is Aaron coming? And I was like, he's actually in New York this weekend. And he's like, what a F and P.
1: Is that just a thing? I got back in the morning, too. Well, right at one. F-P. Like, what is going on? My name has been tarnished. I'm essentially the Todd Bowles of Tampa Bay of just sports radio.
0: By the way, John in security, and this isn't the case for everyone in security. Sometimes there's people in security that I'm like, how are you in security? Because if I needed you to secure something right now, I'd be very nervous. John is not in that boat. John can call me, you, and just about anybody else he wants an F and P.
1: He'd beat me up.
0: Big dude. Oh, yeah. Probably, honestly, John, probably take you and I together at the same time.
1: Love when we have those matches.
0: That was a lot of them.
1: Let's go to Harold in Tampa. What's up, Harold?
5: Not much. Aaron, I got a suggestion for you and also have a hot take.

0: after the Bucks lose to the Browns.
1: It's unbelievable.
0: You being a P is a big part of this conversation.
1: I thought I was cool growing up.
0: That was your problem.
1: And then I do this show, and it's like, maybe I'm not so cool. Maybe I'm kind of not cool.
0: You're cooler than you are tough.
1: I'll take that. I'd rather be cool than tough.
0: Yeah, absolutely.
1: But I'm starting to think I'm uncool. By the amount of times people call me a P, it's not like a, toughness thing. It's like, you kind of suck.
0: It's like I met John yesterday. He seemed genuinely excited to meet me, but we went 30 seconds before he started calling you a F and P.
1: But then, he asked if I was coming, which would imply that maybe he wants to meet
0: me. Dude, a lot of our listeners love you and also think you're an F and P.
1: Which would imply a level of uncoolness. Never gonna end.
0: We got one more before the break?
1: We'll take Danny Boy in Boston. What's up, Danny Boy?
0: The pipes. They're calling.
2: What's going on, guys? I know I shouldn't get as annoyed as... I'm not bad. I shouldn't get as annoyed and frustrated as I do about this team, but I can't help it, unfortunately. I keep hearing Mike Tomlin, before I get into the point I was going to get to. Isn't Mike Tomlin just a younger version of Todd Bowles? Isn't it a defensive coach that has had crappy offenses? I just feel like that's the exact same coach all over again. I don't know why people would be interested in that. But to the point of the Bucks yesterday, and I'd be interested to know your guys' thoughts on this. There is too much freaking talent on this football team to suck this bad. You cannot tell me a defense with Vita Vea, Trotter, Winfield. You get a million good wide receivers. The offensive line is horrible right now, but they used to be good once upon a time. Yeah. This current coach is getting so little out of the talent on this roster. It's staggering, and I am a very anti-fire the coach mid-season. If he goes 0-5 and loses to Dallas, fire him into the sun and promote I don't even care internally. Try something different. Promote Zach Robinson for all I care.
0: Oh, no.
2: He's 80 years old.
0: He looks like his plate's pretty full already.
2: Well, so our special teams are actually good again. I don't know if you guys have noticed.
0: Danny Smith.
2: Return long kicks. Yeah, it's great. But the rest of this team is a disaster, and I am so... I was hoping I'd wake up and be slightly less annoyed about this morning, and I think I'm more annoyed. There's just too much talent to suck this bad, and I'd be interested to know what you guys think. Is it a talent issue, or is it purely a coaching issue? Because I've defended Bowles for a while. I'm now in this is purely a coaching problem, and he needs to be fired into the sun, tomorrow.
0: I think...
2: All right, thanks, guys.
0: Thank you. I think it's a coaching issue, and I think it's a performance issue. And the talent is there, but... this offensive line was one of the best in football at the end of 2024, and they don't look good at all right now. To me, if you win in the trenches first, everything else is easier, and you're not winning in the trenches on either side of the football right now, and that to me is bad. And I've said this before about Baker Mayfield. When everything is working around him, he can be very good, and that's a lot of okay quarterbacks in this league. But he doesn't lift guys up when things aren't going well around him. And we've seen that so drastically in these first 2 weeks of the season.
1: I don't know if there... I think there's only one guy I can look at where I... One quarterback. Tell me if I'm wrong. One quarterback in my mind right now. And it's not Joe Burrow, because Joe Burrow the last couple of years hasn't been able to do the lifting by himself.
0: But he's put up a ton of points.
1: That's true. So maybe Josh Allen. That's it. I think there's Josh Allen right now and everybody else. That's how I'm looking at it.
0: Well, through two games, that's the way he's played.
1: For years now, it's been like that. There's another
0: quarterback that's been in the AFC Championship game almost every year of his career, and to me, it's him and everyone else.
1: Who, Lamar Jackson?
0: Pat Mahomes.
1: Pat Mahomes is...
0: Still multiple Super Bowl victories.
1: That's a different type of story. Lamar hasn't been able to get through the playoffs. That's why I look at Lamar and go, he's not a guy who's getting it done.
0: Neither has Allen in the playoffs.
1: But Lamar needs a good team around him to get everything done. I think you look at Josh Allen and I go, I trust that if that team is just mediocre and that offense is mediocre, he'll be able to figure things out and get things done and make other players around him better.
0: He's not the only one.
1: Joe Burrow and him and Patrick Mahomes does that too. I'm not taking that away from Patrick Mahomes. He looked like that guy last night, week one, and at times because of the health and just his body.
0: Yeah.
1: He's not Tom Brady.
0: So very few quarterbacks will make you great offensively if things aren't going well, right?
1: Yeah.
0: But there are a number of quarterbacks that will allow you to stay afloat, and Baker doesn't do that. That's the problem. Baker becomes part of the problem which is the problem. All right, we got a few more minutes for your phone calls. We'll wrap it all up.

0: coming up on the other side. It's the Pat and Aaron Show on a miserable Monday.
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0: All right. There's a lot of reasons to be angry with the Buccaneers right now. There's a lot of reasons to think Todd Bowles isn't the guy. I've seen it take probably 20 times since yesterday that I hope we stop seeing, because it's, to me, it's just silly. Fire Bowles now. Hire Gruden now. Come on, dude. It ain't going to be Gruden. And if it is, shame on the Glazers if they go back to Gruden. It's not him. He's not the guy. I would, like, there's a million guys it might be. There's one it won't be. I know he's in the Ring of Honor. I know he won this team a Super Bowl. He's not going to be your head coach again. Find someone else to become enamored with. It's not going to be John Gruden. Now, probably will, now that I said that.
1: I was going to say, and there, I, if the season does go off the rails, though, I'm not going to say it.
0: You don't hate it because of the story,
1: yes.
0: And you don't hate it because it would be hilarious.
1: And I like John. I do like John Gruden.
0: Sure. I like a lot of people. I don't want them coaching the Buccaneers. And John's on the list. Sorry, John. I like Todd Bowles. Might be too late for him.
1: Well, I'm not saying he's a good guy anymore. Like, he's a great guy. We know that. It's implied now.
0: You can't. You don't say whatever you want. I'm going to say he's a nice guy every time I say that this team looks like crap behind a nice guy. Listen, Baker's a nice guy, too. He looks like crap also.
1: Yeah, he is a nice guy.
0: All right, let's go to the phones.
1: Joe, Palm Harbor, good morning.
12: Hey, good morning, gentlemen. You guys got a great show.
0: Thank you, man.
12: Hey, some positives for this year, because I know it's been bad. Number one, the defensive backfield, McCollum and Morrison, have both played really well.
0: Yep, totally agree.
12: And the last year, the defense quit multiple times. Reddick is no longer around.
0: Who?
12: The negative, Anzalone has become our new Reddick, and I don't know the solution for that, but he has exposed the defense tremendously over the last two games.
0: Agree again.
1: Hey, thank you for the call, Joe. I think
0: I don't know if I'd compare him to Reddick.
1: I was going to say, I think Anzalone's become more of the new, I know he's not Levante, but an aging linebacker who we've seen. Now, Levante's in a different class than Anzalone. We'd love to be in the Levante class. He's not, but that aging veteran at the position that's too slow to cover the middle of the field, too slow to cover a linebacker or cover a tight end. It's just bad.
0: Might not be able to cover a linebacker, too. Yeah. I mentioned earlier, Levante was a great player, which is why I think we saw the drop-off become very gradual. We saw the drop-off, but it was gradual at the end of his career. It looks like Alex Anzalone through two games might be one of those guys that hits that number and at his age and just goes straight off the cliff, because it's been bad.
1: Buccaneer John is somehow on two different lines right now.
0: I'm impressed.
1: I'm going to choose one. If it's not him, he doesn't get to talk.
0: Do you think he suggests that this team's still going to the Super Bowl?
1: You know what? I would be interested after this.
13: You got that.
0: Of course.
1: I was hoping it was going to be the wrong one so we didn't have to hear him, but I guess. Well, all right.
13: They're going to the Super Bowl.
1: You know what? Okay? Maybe
13: I said it, and I believe.
1: Maybe you can be the one to make us feel positive, Buccaneer John. Here's your moment. Make Buccaneers fans believe.
0: Yeah.
13: They are going to the Super Bowl, and I'm telling you now, put it in the bank. Aaron Jacobson, you hear me?
1: I hear you.
13: I am
0: put
13: not
0: it in
13: joking.
0: The bank, Aaron.
1: I don't believe you. I don't think you're joking.
13: I believe myself. Hey.
0: Hey.
13: I've been through bad times, and wait a minute. I ain't done with you yet, buddy.
0: Nobody stopped you.
13: I've been through bad times, and I've been through good times, but. And that's good times was fantastic. We will be there in February. Mark Wystead.
1: All right.
0: Mark Wystead.
1: Good times, bad times, good times. You know Buccaneer John has had his share. But I don't think it's going to be the Bucs this season.
0: That was beautiful. You know what? I think a lot of Buccaneer fans needed that. They needed that. Whether they believe it or not, they just needed a good laugh. So thank you, Buccaneer John.
1: Tomorrow.
0: That's all we have time for today. Tomorrow, We'll talk about the Rays getting ready to clinch the AL East, and we'll talk more Buccaneer football as well. That's all we have time for today. For Sam Cohen in the penalty box, for Aaron Jacobson, I'm Pat Donovan. Thanks so much for the men and women who serve our country and our community and allow us to be morons for a living and predict the Bucs will go 12-5. How do we do that? Sorry, Mom. Not the rest of you.
14: Aaron, do you remember the 21st night of September?
1: I do. That's right. Do you remember? We should have been singing today to make people feel.
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24: Look, I love my grandkids. 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
7: 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The beast has been released!
24: Josh Allen doesn't do it on his own. We make it seem like it's one guy against 11 guys on defense. He's incredible. 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He had 1,600 yards last year.
6: Broadcasting from the man cave.
24: And if he walked in here in his uniform, people wouldn't recognize him.
6: This is Dan Patrick.
0: Hope you had a great weekend, everybody. Gang's not all here. Fritzy has the day off observing the Jewish holiday. Dylan is here. Marvin, Paulie up front, and yours truly. What was that look for, Dylan?
25: I missed the boat on also observing the Jewish holiday. And you know.
0: I don't know if Todd would always say, well, my rabbi could be watching the show, so I have to take the day off. I said, no, take the day off. Don't worry about if your rabbi is watching you. Yes, Paul.
26: Wouldn't the rabbi be in big trouble for watching a show on this day?
0: Well, no, you just fast. I think you're still allowed to watch TV.
26: Oh, I didn't know.
0: Yeah. Is that right, Dylan? I'm not sure. Are you sure?
25: I think you're good. I think Saturday, technically, depending on how strict your observations.
0: You don't have to go into detail.
25: You can't use electricity.
0: I just wanted to know about Monday. That's all. Because Todd took today off. Never mind. Welcome to the program, as we always do every Monday. Best and worst of the weekend. Well, what you saw that you liked, you didn't like. Giants at the Rams coming up tonight. Not sure about Aaron Donald. In fact, it felt like it was trending that he might not play in this game. The Giants are 6.5-point underdogs. 877-3DP show. 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Play of the day poll question. Stat of the day. All of that forthcoming. Lewis Riddick, he was on the call with Clemson, North Carolina. Our good buddy from the mothership will stop by. And the great analyst from CBS, Rick Neuheisel, a little bit later on as we look back on some of the wild and wacky moments in college football. As far as the NFL, you got Caleb Williams and Jaden Daniels injured. It looked like Jaden Daniels will be out for quite some time. Caleb Williams with a hamstring. We'll wait for an update this morning. A couple of surprises yesterday, and we talked about this on Friday. I thought the Jets were going to beat the Packers. The Jets should have beaten the Packers. The Jets learned clock management. They beat the Packers. I thought that Tennessee was going to win. I thought Tennessee was going to beat the Eagles. They should have, but they didn't. And then you start to look at some of these other games. We did the one, what if? What if the Raiders beat the Chargers? Well, they did. I don't know what we think about the Raiders. I don't know what we think about the Chargers. I don't know what this is going to be like 10 weeks from now when we look back and we go, can you believe
8: either Chargers lost or the Raiders won. But, you know, I got to give Clint Kubiak, he's the new head coach of the Raiders, I got to give him credit here, because that offense, they're averaging 26.5 points per game. Kirk Cousins tied for the league lead in touchdown passes with 6. And if I said Trey Tucker, Jalen Naylor, and Jack Beck, you would say what? The top wide receivers for the Raiders. They don't even have Brock Bowers there. But they ended up winning that game. Now, let's look at the Chargers. I love looking at the Chargers. They lost to the Raiders and Cardinals, the combined score 52-28. So no defense, very little offense. And keep in mind, the Chargers' next 7 games at the Bills, at the Seahawks, they get a breather hosting the Broncos, at the Chiefs, the home game-ish with the Rams, then they have the Texans, and then they're at the Ravens. It's a distinct possibility they could have maybe 2 wins out of that grouping. Maybe. But that's 7 games. Now, if you're 2-7, 2-9, boy, then we're going into deep, deep trouble. And this was supposed to be that different year with, you know, Justin Herbert and Mike McDaniel and the offense and the tackles are healthy and, okay, what about the defense? That is probably more surprising. But watching the Chargers be the Chargers, and give credit to the Raiders. Yeah, the Raiders were a better team. The Cardinals were a better team. You know, the Packers with an ugly win. And I was trying to figure out if this had ever happened before. They had less than 200 total yards. They had over 100 penalty yards. They had a negative turnover margin. Before that game, teams with those numbers were 0-44 dating back to 1941. Stat of the day. Stat of the day brought to you by Panini America. Saints over the Ravens. That was a great finish. The Browns over the Buccaneers. I said to Deshaun Watson through the radio show and TV show, hey, just shut up. Don't play a victim. You don't have to throw for 400 yards. Throw for 202 touchdowns, not, you know, 400 yards and 5 touchdowns. He threw for 200 yards and 2 touchdowns, and he played well. That's it. That's all you have to do. Don't go to a press conference, you know, oh, woe is me. Go in there and play good football. That's what you're paid to do. You're not paid to be a spokesperson, because if you are, you're going to get fired from that. You're not very good at it. But they won the game. That's one of those, Baker Mayfield, what are you doing? You got to win that game, especially against the Browns after you took a shot at them. That's a pride game. But the Browns ended up getting the win. Good for them. The Falcons are who we thought they are. And congratulations to Tua Tagovailoa. He's actually helping 2 teams compete for the number 1 pick. So you had the not playing for the Falcons and that massive dead cap hit with the Dolphins. This is a stat of the day, almost stat of the year, it feels like. Through 2 games, the Falcons haven't run a play in the red zone. They haven't run a play in the red zone. Every other team has done it at least 3 times. And also, if you're a TV executive and you're looking at your schedule, how about the Falcons in prime time 3 consecutive weeks? Oh. Thursday night football with the Packers, Monday night football with the Saints, Sunday night football with the Ravens. Who has it better than we do? Everybody. A lot of people.
0: Ugly.
8: Yeah. All right.
0: Oh, jeez.
8: So we'll get phone calls coming up. Poll options there, Dylan. What do you have for me today?
25: Well, we were talking Chargers already, so may as well get this out of the way. Is the Chargers starting out 0-2 surprising or just Charger things? Because if you told everyone, if you told the Chargers at the beginning of the year they'd be starting with the Cardinals and the Raiders, that's about as friendly as it could get on paper, and thus far it looks not great.
8: Well, those are the teams that had, what, the 1st and 3rd pick overall in the draft, so they were terrible. They earned the right to get those picks because they were bad, and you're losing home games. I mean, and the fact you got that schedule coming up, I mean, that's the real, whew. You thought, okay, you can kind of mail it in and get two wins. Now you got a gauntlet that is like nobody else in the NFL, it feels like. What other poll questions do you have?
25: Well, and I don't want to sell him down the river in case he's not supposed to be using electricity today, but I did get one from Todd that I actually think is pretty good. Over the weekend, not including NC State, you had that game. What happened, dude? So we got Jaguars, Jets, Titans, and UNC.
8: Well, the North Carolina State game trumps all of them. That to me is almost fireable. That all you have to do is take a safety. You win the game. And we'll talk to Rick Neuheisel about that. But, you know, teams practice that. But do they really practice against a defense that's trying to knock the ball out of your hands? I don't know what the probability odds were. There might not have been any odds in your favor for Vandy to win that game. But they somehow found a way. NC State lost that game. I think Vandy just played football and NC State just played stupid. But, yeah, they're, you know, the Jets' clock management was just like, oh, you can win this game. Green Bay's not good right now. But what other poll questions?
25: Well, after week two, I know everything about my team. I'm still figuring them out. I have no clue, or who cares? The season is over, which could also be a Chargers one as well.
8: Well, I'm looking at the Vikings. I don't know how good they are. They have Kyler Murray, now Carson Wentz, and they're winning. The Bears situation with the greatest offense in NFL history, and then you get shut down week two. What was that, a 56-point differential? But I'm not quite sure. You know, Cincinnati's the one I think that's really intriguing because we talked about if they get a middle-of-the-road defense, they are going to be a playoff team and a dangerous playoff team. And they've proven to be exactly that. Yeah, Paul?
26: Yeah, right now the Bengals have the 8th-ranked defense in football and the 11th-ranked offense. Only 2 weeks, but that is they haven't had a top-10 defense in 5 years.
8: Well, they spent the money. They brought in Dexter Lawrence, and you know the fact that Houston, you have a problem because that's two home losses. Granted, quality opponents, probably playoff teams, but I think it's how did you lose? Where did you lose? Anything good come out of this? Here are the Texans. I think they threw it 56 times, 55, 56 times. They had 6 points. And the defense, okay, you give up 20 points, but you're at home. And I think that's the surprising part is they're not good on either side of the ball right now. And they're supposed to be a Super Bowl contender, not a playoff contender. All right, we'll settle on our poll question here, at least for the first hour of the program. 877-3DP-SHOW. Email address, dp@danpatrick.com. Twitter handle at DP Show. I think the LSU-Ole Miss game lived up to the hype. It was an event. And the difference with college football and the NFL is this is a story that kind of captures the entire campus. I mean, Oxford, Mississippi has 27,000 people, but they filled that stadium and they were waiting for LSU. LSU, a favorite going into that game. And, you know, here's Lane Kiffin on taking a shot at the fans in Oxford, Mississippi.
1: I think you walk into a storm, you know, like that's what happens a lot of times in these games. You see it all the time. We're going buzzsaw. You walk in, it's a build up, you know, the stadium was full, you know, an hour early. So I guess I had to leave to get him to do that. So you're welcome.
8: You know, he's not an in your face yelling at you when he's coaching. And I despise that. When coaches want you to be able to comport yourself, but they're the ones that lose their blank. Lane is not that way. You could see where he was kind of crestfallen there at the very end of the game. But Trinidad Chambliss, I think this is his 6th year. And after that game, people are going, he could be the number one pick in the draft. I wonder if they said that last year that he would have come out. I thought he was going to come out. But, man, is he good. And he was a difference maker. Sam Levitt did not play well. Maybe he's actually hurt. But give credit. Ole Miss, that environment, And Lane Kiffin came in and, exit with a loss. Yeah, Paul?
26: Chambliss was sixth in the Heisman odds on Friday. He is now number one in the Heisman odds. The other thing that stuck out about that, Dan, it felt like an all-day affair. Lane Kiffin actually went on College Game Day. He did it remotely from like a ballroom. But as soon as his face came on the screen, the Ole Miss fans started chanting some outlandish stuff.
8: And you would think after that win, Ole Miss, like, okay, man, maybe they're going to be back in the title chase. They're a three-point underdog at Florida coming up this weekend after knocking off LSU. So what do I know? Yes, Marvin?
2: Yeah, I call the SEC like the WWE. Lane Kiffin is like Bobby the Brain Heenan, like one of those bad guy managers that are always riling up the opposing crowd.
8: All right, we'll get to your phone calls. First hour, best and worst of the weekend, what you saw that you liked, you didn't like. We're back after this. Dan Patrick Show. Oh, I love this Flex Steel Zecliner. 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
14: Problems in Tampa continue along Martin Luther King Boulevard and North Boulevard. An accident there. They had it all shut down east and westbound. Fletcher in Nebraska. That accident should be in its final stages. And still the interstates are busy. And as we check the bridges, Howard Franklin, Courtney Campbell, Nagandy, they are all clear. Even the Skyway looks good right now. Pinellas County along with US 19, no problems. 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Keeping you updated, I'm Pat George.
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25: Flux at the quarterback position, but you have a lot of talent on the offense, and they are just, I don't know.
9: But the fact that they don't have a play in the red zone through two games, and then they're on prime time the next 3 weeks. So you got Thursday night against the Packers, Monday night against the Saints, Sunday night against the Ravens. How about you, Marvin? Worst loss of the weekend.
26: We talked about it in the first segment. The Tampa Bay Buccaneers losing to the Browns at home. Awful loss.
9: Yeah. Paulie?
27: Yeah, that was going to be mine, so I'll pivot to North Carolina's up well on Clemson, and then they have the rain delay. If UNC can win that game, they're 3-0, they get a week off, and they host Notre Dame, and all this topic would be on the field instead of off the field for them.
9: Yeah, you can win your way out of it, at least right now, it feels like, for Belichick, and that would have been a huge win. You win there, come back home, you got an extra week to prepare for Notre Dame, and maybe something magical could happen. But there's a few of them. I mean, the Bears losing and then losing Caleb Williams. Washington losing and losing Jaden Daniels. And Jaden Daniels is going to be out for a while. We'll still wait for an update on Caleb Williams. Chiefs held off the Colts last night, and there was a moment there, fourth down, and Shane Steichen, I think with 4:50 to go in overtime. And Chris Collinsworth even said in the moment, look, do you want to take a shot at this? Because you got the game. You got the game in your hands. You can hold on to the ball. If not, you're going to give up the ball to that guy. And once that guy got the ball, it was over. And I think that's the big difference here with what, you know, Shane Steichen, the Colts head coach, and the Colts hung in there, played pretty well. Here is the Colts head coach on that fourth down call in overtime.
28: Yeah, I was trying to finish the game with JT with the ball in his hands. Obviously, ran it there on first down, ran it again on second down. Then we got to a third and, you know, long, whatever. They knocked us back there through it. And then there, Daniel scrambled there on the one, right on the sidelines, got hit pretty close there. And then it was fourth and eight, had a play called, had to love the look, you know, to run it there. And if not, obviously, we took the delay game there and kicked the field goal to tie it.
9: Yeah, and then Kansas City won it with Harrison Butker, a 40-yard field goal. You just, I never want that guy. It doesn't matter the sport. The best player is not going to beat me. And if I can help, you know, I'll go for it. I'm on the road, I'm going to go for it. And I'm not going to go, let's play conservative. We, you know, we're at home. You can't let that guy have the ball. Because, and you saw a big night out of Kelce. I mean, they played pretty well. And they look like they are a playoff, quality playoff team. But Patrick Mahomes, I can't let him beat me. And they had their opportunity. Yeah, Paul.
27: I'm not even a Colts fan, but I see Daniel Jones go to the line. I'm like, they're going for it. Good for them. Yeah. Make something happen. Take down a beast on national TV. And then you see Shane Steichen when he sees the play call. He's like, no, no, no, don't do it. He's doing like the cut sign. Like, let's bail, let's bail.
9: Red in Georgia leads us off. Hi, Red. What do you have for me today?
29: Hey, Danny, thanks for taking the call, man. Hey, Danny, listen, man. I like Patrick Mahomes. He played great last night. But I am tired of Chris Collinsworth gushing over every freaking pass. He just dumped it off. Check down, Chris. It's not the greatest throw you ever seen. And then when you get him on your show, you got to let him know. He got to stop this. It's painful to the ears. And, man, let's face it, man. Kenneth Walker is playing a big difference in this Kansas City offense because that deep ball wasn't there last year. And Kenneth Walker is making it easy for Patrick Mahomes to step up in the pocket and make that deep throw. And every play, every throw. Thanks for taking the call, Danny.
9: You're welcome, Red. You're welcome. Chris, I think, likes Patrick Mahomes more than he does his children.
0: Oh, yeah.
9: Yeah. I mean, I think that's safe to say. And he's got nice kids, but I just think he really likes Patrick Mahomes. Almost to the point where you go, I'm always waiting for him to criticize Mahomes. I know he's going to say nice things about Mahomes, and it's easy to say nice things about Mahomes, but there are moments where you go, come on, Chris. When you get this, there's no other quarterback who could do that. I'm like, yeah, there are. There are probably a lot of other quarterbacks that could make that pass. I've never seen somebody do that before. You have. But, yes, there is a fanboy, probably in all of us, where we have a certain player, certain team, and we fanboy over them. Chris in Syracuse. Hi, Chris. What do you have for me today?
2: Hey, thanks, Dan. Got a best and worst for you. Worst, the way NC State lost on Saturday, fumbling in the end zone, just unthinkable. And Vanderbilt gets a gift win, and for bettors on Vandy, get a gift cover as well. And my best, Ole Miss getting the win Saturday. Gutsy move going for two, and those extra couple inches on those Guardian helmets came in handy for Ole Miss on that interception off a helmet in the end zone to stop LSU and preserve the win. And for Lane Kiffin, going back to Oxford, had to be like Buckner going back to Shea. But he was pretty classy in the post-game presser. Yeah, this loss puts a lot of pressure on Kiffin and LSU next Saturday to get a win at home versus a hungry Texas A&M team who's coming off a tough loss to Kentucky. And the best of the state of Mississippi as a whole. Ole Miss and Mississippi State both look great. And so far, the two best quarterbacks in the SEC may be both out of the state of Mississippi. I know Texas fans may disagree, but you certainly can make a strong argument for it.
9: Thank you, Chris. Kamario Taylor, he is a star. He looks like a star, and he's Mississippi State's quarterback. He's being compared to Cam Newton, probably because of his size and athleticism, but he is a problem. He's going to be a problem. Buddha in San Francisco. Hi, Buddha. What do you have for me?
3: What up, DP? Happy Monday, boys. Dan, let Red preach, man. Just living my best life out here, DP. Dodgers sweeping, Niners 2-0, and the whole Lane Kiffin dynamic was fascinating, man. Worst loss this weekend. Congratulations goes to the Browns, in my opinion, who beat Baker and the Bucks. And it reminded me, Dan, do you remember when Dabo Sweeney literally called Deshaun Watson the Michael Jordan of football? Perhaps you have heard of him. And NC State literally had a 99% chance to win yesterday, and then we all saw what happened. But best of the weekend, DP. Gus and L.A. and I getting to watch the San Francisco Giants Nation simultaneously whine in our respective cities while the Dodgers sweeping them. It's just sad because they've just been irrelevant for several years now. But also me and Marvin's Niners didn't suffer any rest disadvantage from their trip down under. Mollywhopping Miami yesterday. That was awesome. And worst of the weekend, Dan, Caleb Williams, man. I felt bad for Pauly. Like, I feel like he was just starting to believe. But the real worst is Chargers, DP. All their chargery ways, not good.
9: Good. Gus in L.A. Hi, Gus. What do you have for me today?
4: Good morning, Mr. Patrick. Hope you and the boys had a great weekend. My boy Buddha touched on it, man. My Dodgers looking like they're right in the ship at the right time. Even Kyle Tucker coming around swinging the bat very well. Worst of the weekend, and I feel like I'm going to be saying this for quite a few weekends, my Pittsburgh Steelers. Dear God, I do not know what the hell's wrong with them, but it's bad. It's getting worse. And then kind of the sad of the weekend, Deion Sanders. He's now 18-22 overall at Colorado, especially getting stomped by Northwestern. You boys have a great week.
9: Thank you, Gus. And I said, I think last week, hey, could you see if Deion has a really good season, he could end up at Florida State. Then I saw where Jimbo Fisher they might be entertaining the idea of bringing Jimbo Fisher back. Now, are they still paying Jimbo Fisher?
27: Yeah, now you make them work for it.
9: Yeah, you could just say, all right, come back, but you're going to stay at your salary. But, man, oh, man, you're watching Florida State, and I thought, all right, okay. And then all of a sudden Alabama was like, no, we're going to act like Alabama here. But Dion, this is where I want all of his so-called celebrity friends to show up. Now he needs your support because you were riding the bandwagon. Hey, I'm going to be out there and I'm going to bathe in all this publicity. If you care about Dion, now's when you need to go out and show your support. Now is when he really needs it. Update the poll results if you can, Dylan. What are we going with first hour of the program?
25: Well, so far we've got, is the Chargers starting out 0-2 surprising or just Charger things? 70% say just Charger things. And not including NC State, you had that game. What happened, dude? Jaguars, yeah. Jets, Titans, or UNC? The Jets are actually leading UNC by a little bit with 39%.
9: They could have, like, that's one of those, all right, we're the Jets. Let's not act like the Jets. Hey, let's actually act like a competitive team. You got to win that game. Like, you forced Green Bay into a horrible performance. Win game. Time management. Underrated aspect of the game. Yes, Dylan.
25: Yeah, the Jets actually kind of gave the Packers a gift there because everyone's not paying attention to just how bad the Packers won the game, but they still do not look great. And now they have the whole time management narrative with the Jets to sort of take the heat off them a little bit.
9: James in Virginia. Hi, James. What do you have for me?
0: Oh, thank you for taking my call, DP, Danettes. Happy Monday, man. Salute the Commanders. Big time, all the time, every time.
9: You don't sound good. You do not sound good today.
0: Oh, I feel like I took a ball to the balls this morning, DP. it's a tough morning for all Washington fans, but I'll just start out for how the weekend unfolded, man. Kevin Jennings, 3 turnovers against Louisville this Saturday, man, including one going into the end zone as he was about to score, man. And I was really high on them and SMU. I was hoping they could pull it off. Secondly, man, I had a root for the Philadelphia Eagles yesterday because I picked them in my survivor pool. So I was riding or dying with them all the way. It was not a good feeling. Definitely got called out by some friends. And then 425 comes around, and I'm watching Jaden Daniels, the type of a talent that is face of the league, elite. My man was 11-16, 111 yards, a touchdown, 7 carries, 69 yards, pass rating of 103, leading Washington in for a score. And the most randomness, wildest act in life, anybody, I don't care where you're at in life, if you fall down, you're putting your hand behind you to stop your fall. And the craziestness to watch him dislocate his elbow, man. It was just a punch to the gut, man, for all Washington fans. And they took a lot of L's on the day with a lot of injuries. Holman, Kinlaw, Cosme at the end. But nothing's bigger than Jaden Five, man, because that guy was set to have a great season this year, man. So hopefully he can bounce back, man. Always riding with the burgundy and gold, but it's going to be a tough stretch, man. It was going to be tough either way. But with Jaden Five, man, you felt like you had every chance to win the game, man. So thank you for letting me vent, DP. I really appreciate it. It was very therapeutic, man. I'm feeling a little bit better. Let's go, boys. Let's go. Clap it up.
9: That's James in Virginia. Lost his quarterback and perhaps his season. But, you know, they look good. He looked good. And it's one of those where, and Tom Brady's reaction, like he knew in the moment. It's like, oh, damn. Like, that is bad. And you could see the elbow sticking out and just the pain of that. I thought that was going to be one of those back and forth shootouts. Hey, Dak Prescott looked really good. Passing Tony Romo on the all-time Cowboys list for touchdown passes. Yes, Paul?
27: Yeah, CeeDee Lamb, 8 for 153 and 2 touchdowns in that game.
9: Yeah. They're good. That's a really good offense. It still comes down to defense, but, you know, with Jaden Daniels now out of there, we don't know how good the Giants are. We'll get a better indication tonight, but it feels like they're going to be one of those maybe 8-9, maybe a 9-8 season for them. But get a better indication against the Rams tonight. Yeah, Paul.
27: I don't know how many years we've had a 17-game season, but I still catch myself saying, you know, they could probably go 8-8 if all goes well. Yeah. It's still saying that.
9: Watching the Steelers yesterday against the Patriots, and I thought, wow, this doesn't look good at all. Rodgers got roughed up there. I think they're an 8-9, 9-8 team. I think they're going to be average at best. I think the Bengals are going to be a playoff team. The Ravens losing to the Saints, and I said last week, everybody slobbers all over Shedeur Sanders out of that draft, and Tyler Shuck is the best quarterback. That kid's good. They go on the road and they beat the Ravens. Look back at the last, what, five or six games from last year. Now, I'm not saying he's, you know, the second coming of Joe Burrow or Patrick Mahomes, but you got your guy. Like, I know people thought, boy, if the Saints end up with the number one pick, then they could get Arch Manning, and then he could be coming back to New Orleans. And Tyler Shuck is good. And you got him on the cheap right now. But Dylan, your Ravens, what happened?
25: I don't know. And that last scoring play at the goal line there, that the touchdown that wasn't, but I digress. There was a pretty egregious face mask that Roquan Smith had jumping over the line. The Ravens are, as a big favorite, have a pretty bad track record in recent history. And you know what? I ignored that, and I still bet on them anyways.
9: Yeah, Paul.
27: So that last play by the Saints, Tyler Shuck is going for the quarterback sneak. He clearly didn't cross the goal line, but it's almost like, well, they were also face masking him. They'll just let him have it, I guess. It was a very weird one.
9: Yeah, because I'm watching, I go, that's not definitive. But it's just like, I don't know. We can't tell. Touchdown. I thought, boy, that seemed random. Yes, Dylan.
25: Yeah, it was a good jersey game for the Ravens.
9: All Ravens, strong helmets.
25: Yeah.
9: Like that. Marvin, as our fashion expert, what'd you think of the Ravens gear?
26: Oh, unbelievable. I think they have one of the more underrated uniform combos in the league.
9: Well, the problem I have is purple and black, and it's, you know, I need to differentiate between the two. I like the purple, but, you know, sometimes that, whether it's a dark blue or black that's in there, and it doesn't pop the way it should, but that helmet looked good. Yes, Dill.
25: You're a definition guy, is what you're saying. You need a clear distinction between the color palette of the jersey.
9: Or contrast.
25: Contrast, yes.
9: Yeah. You know, if the colors, you know, like the Falcons gets muted, there are certain uniforms that get muted. They don't pop, certainly on TV. Like the Cowboys yesterday, those white helmets, I thought they looked great. Marvin, wait, you got a problem with the Cowboys stuff?
26: No, I'm agreeing with you. I'm shaking my head.
9: Oh, okay.
26: Yes, yeah. Completely best uniforms I saw yesterday. Unbelievable.
9: Yeah, crisp. I liked it. Yeah, Paul.
27: Then we have teams that look great and play average, like the Chargers or UNC football. They look like winners. They play like C-.
9: All right. Yes, Marv?
26: The Ole Miss uniforms, underrated. Those.
9: Yeah.
26: That shade of blue, chef's kiss.
9: Yeah, I like it. Yeah, Paul?
27: It's so close to that Richard Petty classic blue color. It's not exactly that, but it's in that same southern tone.
9: It feels like it is a Richard Petty blue.
27: Which is a great blue. The king.
9: But I don't know, is that an official blue? Like, there's certain colors. Like, artists will have a color named after them. There's like a Bolt blue after an artist. But I don't know. It strikes me as Richard Petty's car, it would be Petty blue.

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7: Bailey rolls toward the right. He waits. He waits. He is going to be sacked. Oh, it's a safety with one second. Did they knock the football loose? Oh, goodness. Did Miles Capers get the
8: touchdown? Touchdown.
7: He'll get the football.
8: Unbelievable.
7: Yes, sir. They knocked it loose. You've got to be kidding me. One of the most improbable finishes in the history of Vanderbilt football.
9: That was Vandy's only lead of the game. North Carolina State has not beaten an SEC team on the road since 1977. Bill Cowher might have been there in 1977. That's Vanderbilt Radio with your Play of the Day. 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Yes, Paul?
10: What's most wild about that ending with NC State is nobody's really watching that live nationally. There's so many other good games that are wrapping up. And then all of a sudden, in everyone's social media feed, this clip just happens and drops.
9: Trip in Vegas. Hi, Trip. What do you have for me?
11: Hey, good morning, DP. Always good to speak with y'all. I got a best, worst, and then a pet peeve follow-up. The best, hey, the Raiders, maybe we have a something going on. We'll see. We're headed to New Orleans this week, so we won't get too excited. My worst, my South Carolina Gamecocks. Well, first half, we looked like butt kicking chickens. Second half, we turned into fried chicken. And then my pet peeve is, what is pre-boarding when you go on a plane? Do you get on before you get on? Explain it. What is pre-boarding? Y'all have a good day.
9: All right. Thank you, Trip. I think there are special situations, like military gets to board before everybody else boards. Or if you have young children, then you get to pre-board. And then we get to board after that. If you're disabled, an elderly, a wheelchair, that would be pre-boarding. But thank you, Trip. Thank you for the phone call. Jordan in Ohio. Hi, Jordan.
12: Hey, Dan. Morning. Big fan of the Eagles. First off, go Birds. Victory Monday. You know, as a fan sitting here thinking, seeing the Cleveland Browns situation pan out, you know, what does a Browns fan actually want to have happen now? You know, normally your quarterback goes out, comes from behind, wins the game. You know, you want them to build on it. But, you know, the Browns fans have already decided, you know, for reasons that have nothing to do with football, that they don't want Watson being the face of their franchise. You know, does winning change anything?
9: I don't think it does. Now, if I was a Browns fan, I don't want Deshaun Watson as my quarterback. Unless he's a top five quarterback, then I can kind of plow my way through everything that is Deshaun Watson. I don't think they have a starting quarterback there, a franchise quarterback. They have a starting quarterback, but, you know, keep in mind, if Deshaun Watson didn't play well in Tampa, there's a pretty good chance Shedeur Sanders is going to be the starting quarterback next week. But Deshaun Watson played like he's supposed to play. He didn't play great. He didn't play poorly. He played like a guy who's making that kind of money is supposed to play. Now he bought himself at least another week, maybe a couple more. But I think if you're a Cleveland fan, I don't think they're that far off being a competitive team, a good team, a consistent team. But that will come with a quarterback. And I don't know if they have that quarterback on their roster. Yeah, Paul.
10: The Browns' upcoming schedule, Panthers, Steelers, Jets, Ravens, Titans, Steelers.
9: Yeah, so they can win a couple of those games. But once again, do you want to win those games? It's like if you're a Cardinal fan, a Raider fan, well, the Raiders already have their quarterback. But if you're a Cardinal fan, you're like, do we want to win? How many do we want to win? How many can we win and still get the number one pick in the draft? Yeah, Paul.
10: The Dolphins are doing it right. That's how you tank. You don't even come close to winning. You don't even flirt with winning.
9: But why bring in Malik? Why just have Quinn Ewers or whoever you want, just have anybody out there. But, you know, if I'm, that's the only part of it. But I'm watching that game with the Niners, and I thought, okay, Niners, you've traveled around the world, and now you've got to travel to Miami, and you just realize Miami is terrible. Terrible. Yes, Dylan.
3: That was nice of the NFL to let them play the Dolphins after their big road trip, the 49ers. Also, if you're interested, the teams with the worst odds after week two to win the Super Bowl, the Dolphins take that crown at plus 100,000, followed by the Cardinals at 30,000, Titans at 30,000, Browns plus 25,000, Jets plus 20,000, and Falcons plus 15,000. Although I'd put the Falcons a little further down than some of those teams.
9: But it feels like Michael Penix Jr. the third is going to get a chance to play here soon. I just don't know if they have a quarterback on their roster right now. And I thought Tua could come in and maybe they could replicate that Miami offense that he had when he first got there. And they foolishly gave him that contract extension. But I don't know if Michael Penix is going to be the answer there. They could be in the market for, you know, another quarterback here in the offseason. Robert in San Antonio. Hi, Robert. What do you have for me?
5: Hey, good morning, DP. Third time, long time, 5'10", 180. Before I give you the best and the worst, just wanted to say I had the opportunity to see y'all when y'all came last time in San Antonio for the men's Final Four. I actually had an opportunity to take a shot to win tickets, and I bricked it. But still glad to have the opportunity to see y'all and meet y'all. Best of luck weekend. Going to be my Vikings. Going into Chicago, handling business. I think it may be safe to say we have the best defense in the division. Worst of the weekend is going to be Caleb Williams and Baker Mayfield for sure. I don't know what's going on in Tampa. We have them next week. I hope he doesn't take it out on us.
9: All right. Thank you, Robert. Yeah, we love San Antonio. People were great. Had a great time down there. James in Iowa. Hi, James. What do you have for me?
8: Hey, good morning, guys. I had a best and a worst, and I had a real quick question for all of you. My best and the worst, unfortunately, is the same. The Browns won, yay! But the Browns won, boo! My question for you guys, though, is I was running across some new music to listen to this weekend, and I found a band that I really dug. I looked into them. I find out that they're AI, and I don't know how I feel about that.
9: What's the name?
8: Promptgenics. I mean, I absolutely love it. But everyone that I've asked, I was like, what do you think about an AI band? And they're like, I don't know. But I like them. I'm going to keep listening to them. But I kind of feel like I'm cheating on somebody a little bit. So I wanted your guys' opinion.
9: I have not heard an AI band. Yes, Paulie?
10: Yeah, this is confirmed. I looked up Promptgenics, one word. It's an AI-assisted music and visual prospect. No people.
9: Oh.
10: At least her lead singer can't get busted for anything.
9: 1 hour in the books, two more to go on this Monday. Dylan, I believe, is going into the confessional. More of your phone calls as well. Once again, we're a man down. Fritzy is not here. He is observing a religious holiday. 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
0: Allen looking for the end zone, and he's in! Has been released.
2: Josh Allen doesn't do it on his own. 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He's incredible. But you do have maybe the most underrated player in the NFL in James Cook. He had 1,600 yards last year.
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1: This is Dan Patrick.
3: Hour two on this Monday. Dan and the Danettes, Dan Patrick Show. We're down a man. Fritzy is off today, observing the religious holiday. Dylan not observing. He is in the back row. Is your rabbi watching, Dylan?
4: I sure hope not. I sure hope he's never watching what I'm doing. But you know what? I show up to work, Dan. That's what I do.
3: I know. I know. You're the Cal Ripken.
4: That's a first.
3: Yeah. Yeah. Cal Ripken of the Jewish community. Congratulations. Quite a streak you have here. Marvin up front is here. Paulie, yours truly, and the backroom guys as well. Poll question from hour one. Let's finish that off and move on to hour two, Dylan.
4: Is the Chargers starting out 0-2 surprising or just Charger things? 68% say that's just Charger things. And not including NC State, you had that game. What happened, dude? Jaguars, Jets, Titans, UNC. Jets still edging out UNC with about 40%.
3: In the last 20 years, teams with the ball and the lead, final 10 seconds were 1,046-1. Now, after the NC State loss, they're 1,046-2.

0: Stat of the day brought to you by Panini America, the official trading cards of the program. Sunday night, Mile High, Denver and the Rams. Primetime Sunday night football on NBC. 877-3DP-SHOW. Operator Tyler is sitting by. He'll take your calls, best and worst of the weekend. What you saw that you liked, you didn't like. We say good morning if you're watching the program on Peacock or NBC Sports Now. You have the Giants, 6.5-point underdogs at the Rams coming up tonight. Still don't know about Aaron Donald. I saw Adam Schefter earlier this morning on the Mothership, and he talked about that it's trending towards Aaron Donald not playing in that game. The Rams, by the way, are still your Super Bowl favorites, followed by the Bills. So the Rams are plus 670. The Bills plus 780. Then it's the Ravens, despite the loss yesterday, plus 950. Then it's the Seahawks, Niners, and the Chiefs. I thought the Chiefs might be a little higher than that, but winning a couple of home games and doing so yesterday against the Colts in overtime last night. Your MVP odds, Josh Allen with a big lead on Patrick Mahomes and Brock Purdy, followed closely by Lamar Jackson, Joe Burrow, and Dak Prescott. I would probably, if I was going to put a friendly wager on that, lean towards Joe Burrow. Feels like people want him to be MVP, or it's about time that you're the MVP. Dak Prescott looked good yesterday. He got the weapons there, and they were fortunate with the injury with Jaden Daniels that they didn't have to put up with him pretty much the rest of that game, or most of that game. But that's a game, you know, I thought that was going to be toe-to-toe. Last quarterback with the ball was going to win that game. And there were so many odd games over the weekend. I can say the Chargers are charging it up like they normally do, but I wouldn't be fair to Arizona and the Raiders, who played really well. Now, do I think the Chargers are a playoff-caliber team? They better be, because I heard all the excuses in the offseason of all the injuries. Now, you got a great play caller. You know, you got the tackles coming back. Jim Harbaugh, year three. Omarion Hampton. Like, okay, we got stuff. You paid some defensive players. Now, you lost your defensive coordinator, but I thought, all right, tough division. I didn't think the Raiders were going to be a tough out. And give credit to Kirk Cousins. Everybody, oh, you got to put in Mendoza. I'm like, no, you're not putting in Mendoza. There's no need to put him in there. And the fact he's got six touchdown passes and Brock Bowers hasn't played yet. Now, maybe they have something, but I'm going to lean towards give credit to Kirk Cousins, which we rarely do, and Clint Kubiak, who was the play caller with Seattle and now the head coach with the Raiders. Poll question for hour two. What are you thinking about, Dylan?
1: Well, there was one Paulie and I were talking about in the break. Which team with some expectations of this season will continue to disappoint? So who is the team that sort of, you know, not bottom of the barrel, kind of middle of the pack, or we thought could maybe make some noise? So far we've got the Falcons, the Steelers, the Chargers, and then we'll leave fourth option open.
0: So these are teams that we had hopes for that they are going to be who we thought they were?
1: Yeah, or like, so they've already disappointed 2 weeks in. Are they going to continue that disappointment or maybe kind of elevate to where we thought they could be?
0: Yeah, Paul.
2: Like Tampa and the Atlanta Falcons, they had moderate expectations. They're both 0-2. Will it continue to be that way for teams like that? Like the Rams, 0-1, will continue to be that way?
0: No, I don't think the Rams will continue to be that way. But for any team in the NFC South, like, you know, your guess is as good as mine. I think a lot of people sided with the Saints. I think the Commanders are not going to make the playoffs. Green Bay, I don't know. I thought they were going to lose that game going into that game. But, you know, you escaped. You played bad football and you won because the Jets did not have good clock management there. But there are certain teams where you go, okay, like the old event, like the Texans. Do you think the Texans are going to be this bad? I can't imagine with that defense, you're not going to steal a couple of games just because you have a great defense. But if you're throwing the ball 56 times, now if you said one quarterback's going to throw it 56 times in that game, I would have said Joe Burrow. But, you know, keep this in mind with the Bengals. They did spend money. And they made the trade, Dexter Lawrence, for the 10th pick overall. So you bring in Lawrence. You spent nearly $130 million to fix the defense. And it's working. Week one, 4 sacks, 4 forced fumbles. They allowed 89 yards rushing in a win over the Bucks. Week two, 4 sacks, held Houston to 60 yards rushing. And Houston was 5 of 21 on third and fourth down combined.

0: stat of the day. And this is it. CJ Stroud is on the clock. Bryce Young has been playing well. He's been putting up numbers. And, you know, even if they're not winnings, he's still putting up some pretty good numbers there. I thought the Titans going into their game, they were going to win that game against the Eagles. And I have nothing to base it off of other than it just felt weird. And there's certain games, certain matchups where you go, man, I don't know. And that was one of those. I thought the Jets would win, and I thought the Titans would win. And I don't believe in moral victories. Like, if you're the Titans or you're the Jets and you go, man, you know, we played pretty well. Come here. Who gets imagine getting a game ball in a loss. We're going to hand out a game ball because we have a moral victory here. Yes, Paul.
1: I know it's college, not pro. I think Rutgers got a moral victory this week against USC. That felt like half.
0: You guys laughed when I said the most must-win game of the weekend for me was USC going to Rutgers.
1: Can you imagine?
0: And that was another one that just didn't feel right. I'm thinking, man, Rutgers is probably going to win this game. Imagine if USC loses that game and they got Oregon coming up. Ooh, not good. David in Ohio. Good morning, David. What do you have for me today?
2: Hey, Dan. Got a best and worst of the weekend. Best, Mark Davis's Las Vegas Raiders going 2-0. Tied with Kansas City for first place in the NFC West. The last time the Raiders and Chiefs were both 2-0, that was in 2021. So now he's got great hair and his team is 2-0. Worst of the weekend going with Gus in L.A. Our Pittsburgh Steelers, man, just pitiful. Putting up 3 points against New England. It's really bad. And to quote Bill Belichick, we're on to Cincinnati. Thank you.
0: Thank you, David. Chad in Salt Lake City. Hi, Chad.
3: Good morning, guys. I've got a best and a worst, and my best has a stat of the day wrapped around it, kind of like a bacon wrap. The worst, Bregman taking that line drive foul ball off the gourd. That was just not pretty. Not pretty at all. The best of the weekend, the anonymous Seattle Seahawks winning their 12th in a row since November 23rd, including the playoffs. The best anonymous team, I think, is out there. Very little said about them, but they are good.
0: And they didn't even have Sam Darnold. Bob in Seattle. Hi, Bob.
4: Hey, DP.
0: Hey.
4: Hey, I got a best and the worst of the weekend. And I have to preface this with, I'm not a big college football fan. Like, I don't watch, but I follow the scores. When I opened up the app and it said Ole Miss beat LSU, I laughed out loud. Is that irony or coincidence? I'm not sure. But the worst of the weekend has got to be those Arizona Cardinals uniforms, the off-white with the dirty spots. Not good.
0: Thank you, Bob. How did you not watch the LSU-Ole Miss game, even if you're not a college football fan? Just for the theater, the drama there. Addison in Oxford. Hi, Addison.
5: Yeah, I'm not sure about that guy. Best of the weekend was hands down. Ole Miss taking care of business. And shout out to you, DP, for being aboard the Pete fleet. We loved having you on the team. Thanks for calling it. We appreciated your prediction. So that's the best of the week. Worst of the week is, that previous caller. Not sure what's going on. And Tony Reale leaving me on hold on Monday. He was going to get back to me. I wanted to get his thoughts on the game before it happened. I guess we'll just take his word for it that he was cheering for the good guys this past weekend.
0: Thank you, Addison. What was the town like after the win?
5: Ooh, I mean, the stadium didn't empty for 15 to 20 minutes. Everyone just stayed in there celebrating. There was all the theatrics and all the music going on. Cigars, people were just having a good time, relaxed but energetic. Ecstatic. People loved it. People were pumped.
0: Yeah, and Trinidad Shambliss after that performance, according to DraftKings, is the leading candidate for the Heisman Trophy. The Colonel in Tampa. Hi, Colonel.
6: Good morning, Dan Patrick Show. Best of the weekend. Our Tampa Bay Rays taking a series against the Boston Red Sox. Yankees and Phillies are next. Are we going to be number one in the American League? Dan, you got to come down for foam in the Trop Dome. Worst of the weekend. Hey, wait, let me check. I forgot. I wrote it down yesterday at Raymond James Stadium. Oh, here it is. Todd Bowles, Baker Mayfield, and the Tampa Bay Bucks. Dan, I'm no rocket scientist in football, but when your running back gives you 6 yards on first down, what is the second down play? What is the second down play? Just run the darn ball. Staying positive, Dan.
0: Thank you, Colonel. Good luck with your raise. Good luck. All right, so we have a new poll question for hour two, right, Dill?
7: We do. It's already up there.
0: Okay. And it's?
7: And it's which team with some expectations will continue to disappoint. And I put up Falcons, Steelers, Chargers, or other, you know, Bucks and the like. You want some early results?
0: Yeah, sure. Why not?
7: The Chargers. People are down on the Chargers, almost 50%.
0: Well, you can't kind of sneak by and hope that you're going to still be competitive in that division. I got now the Chiefs fully assembled. You got the Broncos with a big win against the Jags, and the Raiders aren't a pushover. It's not one of those where you go, okay, we're going to get two wins against that opponent, or maybe we'll split with that opponent. And that schedule coming up, let me run it by you again. They have the next seven games. They're at Buffalo, at Seattle. Then they come home for the Broncos, at the Chiefs, at the Rams. They got the Texans at home, then at the Ravens. Wow. You can't afford to be 0-2 going into that gauntlet there. Yeah, Dill.
7: This would be very chargery, though, to have dropped the first two games to the Cardinals and Raiders and then go like 5-2 during that stretch and then get hope again and then at the end of the season collapse again.
0: I stopped investing in the Chargers a couple of years ago, and I needed to be in a 12-step recovery program. I needed therapy because I kept going, man, I like them. I think if their uniforms didn't look as good, I might not like them as much. But they sometimes they look better than they actually are, and maybe I – but this goes back a long way with the Chargers. The first game I saw in person was – the San Diego Chargers with John Hadel and Lance Allworth playing the Cincinnati Bengals. I think the Bengals were in their expansion year. And they came out of the locker room and came onto the field, and I went, oh. And the Bengals juxtaposed that their uniforms with the Chargers. Bengals had the ugliest, worst uniforms probably in the history of modern NFL. Generic even felt bad for the Bengals. It's like, wow, you're giving generic a bad name. Yeah, Paul.
1: I think every generation had that with the Chargers. When I was a kid watching Dan Fouts and Justin Jefferson and Charlie Joyner and those guys, like, they look fast. They look like offense and they look like Southern California.
0: Yeah, Dickie Post. They had a white running back. Dickie Post, he looked fast as well. Lance Allworth, Gary Garrison. I think Merlin Frazier, maybe the tight end there. Yes, Marvin.
8: And the one time they got to the Super Bowl when they played the 49ers, we didn't expect them to get to the Super Bowl that one year. What was that, Stan Humphries and Natron Means? Like, how'd they get there?
0: I know. All right, we'll take a break. We'll talk some football. Louis Riddick, our good buddy from the mothership. Rick Neuheisel, the former coach, now with CBS Sports, will join us as well. Take a break. Back with more phone calls after this. Todd's not here, but that means Dude Mountain is still intact. The Dude Wipes Mountain that we have, they gave us a big container. 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
17: 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I feel like the
6: woman. And Philadelphia. How good was Carolina before the power outage? And then how bad were they after the power outage?
18: Carolina. Which Carolina? What do you mean?
6: North Carolina.
18: Oh, okay. So you're talking about, I got you. All right. But you're talking about, yeah, you know what? Dan, I think Bill has got that place kind of starting to come into kind of image that he wants it to from a football perspective. He really does. And the team was rolling. I mean, they really, I thought after the first two drives of that football game, I thought they're going to blow Clemson out of here. They're going to roll them right out of the stadium. And it just didn't. Now, because the way the running game was going, the way Clemson's offense wasn't going, the way Bill's defense was playing, I mean, it just really seemed like it was going to be one of these situations where Clemson was going to really have to reevaluate their entire operation if it was going to continue down this road based upon how they had looked the first 2 weeks. And then even before the game was stopped, you know, with the weather delay, I mean, North Carolina had the ball second and goal to go in the fourth quarter with about 8 minutes to go. And I'm thinking, they put the ball in here, the game's over.
6: Yeah.
18: Stop for 2.5 hours, come back out. They can't score. They come back out, Clemson stops them. And then all of a sudden, Clemson's offense really gets going. And next thing you know, North Carolina can't stop anybody. So that momentum just kind of killed everything. It killed everything for them. They made a bunch of costly mistakes. The quarterback couldn't really get the ball down the field with any accuracy, and they lose the game. To me, it's one of those things that'll turn around Clemson's season. And for North Carolina, the only thing I said on air was this. I know that team meeting that they had yesterday was the worst team meeting those kids have ever had in their life, because Bill looked beside himself after that game. Let's just put it that way.
6: But you think this is a turnaround moment for Clemson?
18: I think it could be. I really do. Because, you know, I put it like this. They have a freshman quarterback, Tate Reynolds, now, who really is a guy who seems to be like lifting the hopes of not just the players on the field with his ability to run the football, play with power, play with force. He threw the football better as the game went on and just really settled in. But he's kind of lifting the spirits of, you know, the football building, the fan base, I think overall, because he just has that kind of aura about him. He's young. He's big. He's strong. He kind of like really embodies what people are, what everybody looks for in that kind of leader. And I think because of how they played coming out in the second half, and then once the stoppage was over, it's the kind of thing, like, I've been in those situations, the kind of thing that can catapult a football team and really inspire them. I'm not saying Clemson's going to be a player on the national, you know, in the national title picture. Not at all. But I think it was definitely one of those situations where they lose that game by 2-3 touchdowns, which is what it looked like was on the way to happening. That could have been a huge turning point for, I think, for that university as well. Because who knows, there may have been even more and more cries for Dabo to kind of like get up out of there, even though when you look at his record, he doesn't have to like take a backseat to anybody.
6: Here's a random thought. Do you think there's ever been a college team that could compete with a bad NFL team?
18: No, I don't, for two reasons. One, because really, and I was just talking to Bill about this in the in our production meetings. The passing game in particular at the college level is not as sophisticated as the passing game at the NFL level. So they can't, they wouldn't be able to throw the football effectively large scale against even the worst NFL football team because the schemes and the strategies, the tactics are just different. The run game is more difficult probably to defend in college football than it is in the NFL because of the use of the quarterback and the way in which they use them. But I think overall, they wouldn't be, you wouldn't be able to do that. Plus, we've seen the difference in guys who are 18, 19 years old from a physical perspective versus guys who are 25, 26, 27. We saw it last year with Indiana. We just know that you're just different at that age. Your body's different. The way in which you can dominate people is different. So it's always a great argument, but no, it wouldn't happen.
19: You don't think the U back in the day against the worst, like the winless Cleveland Browns, you think?
18: Or like the Detroit Lions from back in the day?
19: Yes. Didn't they go, do you think the U could make it competitive and maybe win that game?
18: You know what? I mean, I'm sure they could make plays. I mean, they could make it competitive for a couple series, you know, maybe a quarter, maybe. I don't think overall. I think the overall physical development of professional players versus college players, it's drastic. Yeah. It's just too drastic.
19: We're talking to Lewis Riddick of the Mothership. The worst loss on Sunday was turned in by?
18: Oh, boy. Probably Pittsburgh. Because they went up there, and look, I tell you what, Pittsburgh looks like they could be in trouble. Because starting at the quarterback spot, I mean, as much as we all respect and love Aaron, I just don't feel as though, well, one, they can't run the football with any kind of effectiveness to keep the pressure off of him. And the passing game is just so wildly inconsistent that I just don't, I mean, where is the development going to come from for them? Where is it? Where is the hope going to come from? I heard Mike Tomlin talking about this last night. They have a bunch of things that they need to go ahead and get corrected here, but they can't correct them all in short order. They got to pick one. I don't know where the hell they start. Well, really where they should start is really with the offensive line and being able to run the football better and take pressure off of Aaron. But I think it really showed you yesterday, I think, that team, as much as I love that city and love that organization and love everything that has to do with Pittsburgh, I really do think that could have been a sign of what's to come for this football team down the road.
19: Yeah, but you can't fix offensive line running game in the middle of the season.
18: You're right. You're right. That's what I'm saying. That's why I'm saying you always really associate Pittsburgh with a team that's going to like figure things out as it goes along. At least you did when Mike was there. And everyone says, oh, it's just week one. Let's everybody relax. We'll figure things out. You know, it's just extended training camp. I don't know about it. I don't know with them. I think to me, that's a big time sign. I mean, there's others. I mean, Houston getting dominated like they did by Cincinnati. Didn't expect that either. Didn't expect that either. Starting 0-2 for them, that's not good.
19: And the Chargers, I mean, you're losing to the Raiders and the Cardinals?
18: Yeah. I said it before the season started. The Cardinals, it's a good time to be a Cardinals fan. You should have some optimism out there because I really do think that Coach LaFleur is going to be a hell of a coach. He's got a great plan, especially from the offensive side of the ball, the way in which he attacks defenses. And you see how that defense can play. You see, I mean, just ask Ladd McConkey. You see how physical that defense can be. They knocked him out of that football game, you know, a week ago. So it's just, and I think the Raiders are on the come now. They're on the come. They are starting to get the foundational pieces that they need. And with the Chargers, again, this may be, I mean, there's argument out there. I haven't watched the tape. I'm going to be interested to see what this past game looked like. I've heard that, you know, there's talk about the fact that some people feel as though Justin Herbert has actually regressed instead of progressed as far as his development and trying to take it another level. I mean, there's always a lot of things that go into that. They don't run the football very effectively on a consistent basis either. And outside of Ladd, who else do they have to throw the football to?
19: Yeah,
18: that could be, it could be problems out there as well. No question.
19: And then the Browns beat the Buccaneers and Deshaun Watson played better than average.
18: Yep.
19: But
18: yep.
19: Is this a good thing if you're a Browns fan? Was this a good thing that you beat the Buccaneers?
18: Well, it is, because you know you want your football team to be associated with W's and not L's. I mean, obviously. And I hate when people start saying, hey, you know what? I want us to lose so we can get a better slot, you know, to draft from, and we can get a core. I hate that, because that just becomes a self-fulfilling prophecy and something that just gets repeated over and over, and I hate that crap, especially for Cleveland, having played there the large part of my career. I hate that. But, I mean, there's no chance now that they're going to make a change at the quarterback position. There really isn't. I mean, so if you wanted to see Shador, if you were a Cleveland fan, you wanted to see him, that's probably going to be pushed way back on the back burner now, too. And, look, it really does seem like Todd Monken right now has the bit between his teeth right now as far as trying to prove people wrong and hearing what everyone is saying about his football team. And look, motivation is a big deal at the NFL level. You may think that it's just about, well, you're paid and you're a professional. You shouldn't need any motivation. Guys are always looking for external motivation. And Cleveland seems to have some, starting with their head coach, because he feels as though people are really taking shots and making them the butt end of jokes, which they are, and they've earned it. But I think that's a team that also could wind up. Look, I said before the season started with them, you get them a decent quarterback. Andrew Berry's done a decent job of building the football team. He has. You can objectively argue that he has. But there's just always so much other crap surrounding this football team, starting with how, like, just ridiculously bad they've been at quarterback on a consistent basis, that it just blows all that out of the water. I'm not saying Cleveland's going to make any noise in the North either. They made some noise yesterday, and if you're down in Tampa Bay right now, there's people looking at Todd Bowles with the side eye for sure. Like, how the hell did you let that happen to that team with that quarterback?
19: What do you expect to happen tonight? Not sure if Aaron Donald's going to play. But, you know, Puka Nacua might be iffy as well. And here's a Giants team that maybe they know exactly what their strengths are going into this game.
18: This is a tough matchup for the Rams. It's tough. Teams that decide to just play black and blue, between the tackles, smash mouth football against LA, like the 49ers do, and really do believe that that's who they are and will take it to whoever is lined up against them, tend to give LA some problems. And that's who the Giants are. And that's what they're going to want to do. And there were examples, you know, last week when they played Dallas, of them taking people and rolling them on their back over and over again. I'm not saying they can do that against LA, but LA has to respond. They have to respond based off of what happened a week ago. I think Aaron will play. I think, look, he saw what happened to his team. He saw what happened to them in Australia. There's no way that he's going to sit back now after that just happened, and with the fact that Miles is on the shelf, that he's not going to sit back and just not show up, especially on a Monday night. And I'll bet he balls out. He's going to be going up against some really good guards, though. Some really good guards. CeCe Malinoa from Miami, who they drafted in the first round, who they moved in the guard, is a beast. So he's got his work cut out for him. This will be a tough one, though, for LA.
19: The Seahawks winning without Sam Darnold. I think that's, what, 12 wins in a row for them?
18: Yeah.
19: They get no attention whatsoever.
18: It's not a sexy team, right? It's just not the team that has all the flashy signs. Look, JSN.
19: You know what I liken him to, Lewis? The San Antonio Spurs.
18: That's a great analogy. It's a great
19: 15
18: analogy.
19: Years ago, the Spurs, and you'd be like, oh, yeah, they're winning again.
18: I remember. When they were winning, I was just like, can someone else win? Like, this team doesn't excite me.
19: Yes.
18: But, I mean, look, if you just measured what they did yesterday, if you just measured what JSN, what Jaxon Smith-Njigba did by fantasy points, he had like over 42 fantasy points. They couldn't stop him. And yet, he's kind of like down the list as far as like headlines when you're talking about what happened in week two.
19: But if I gave you Jaxon Smith-Njigba, Ja'Marr Chase, Justin Jefferson.
18: Oh, God. See, that's just such an unfair question. It really is.
19: 3-year contract, same money.
18: Gee whiz. Are you kidding me?
19: You're on the clock.
18: I know.
19: You're going to lose your draft.
18: No, it's ticking. I hear it. I hear it too. I'd go with Ja'Marr, because after the catch, Ja'Marr is like a Pro Bowl caliber running back. So not only can he track the deep ball, as you saw yesterday, that catch he made for a touchdown yesterday against Houston, that's crazy. He said he couldn't even see the ball. But then I saw him do it at LSU, and I've seen him do it against some of the best defenses in the league. You throw him a 5-yard hitch, he'll take it 70. Not that JSN can't, not that Justin can't, but you see how Jamar is built. He looks like Jahmyr Gibbs, Christian McCaffrey, but he's also a wideout. So he would probably be the one.
19: Wow.
18: Which is, I mean, Justin's ridiculous. JSN's ridiculous. I mean, they're all ridiculous. All the guys at Ohio State, all those great receivers at Ohio State, and shout out, look, you see what Chris Olave's doing now. You see him and Tyler Shuck got going on in New Orleans there? We talked about Tyler Shuck years ago, two years ago for the draft. He's going to go to the Pro Bowl. He might wind up having the best statistics of any quarterback in the league this year when it's all said. He is on fire.
19: And I remember you telling me about this, and my friend who is a scout, he's saying the only knock on him is I think he's 25 years of age. So you want to get that 22, 23-year-old quarterback, but he said he makes all the throws. They can't pronounce his last name. Nobody really knows him.
18: That's probably part of it, too, because people are like, there can't be no guy named Tyler Shuck who's the best quarterback in the league. What do you mean Tyler Shuck? And he had gotten hurt at Texas Tech. He got hurt at Oregon. He played at Louisville. People are like, Louisville's not. I mean, what's Louisville? What's that? Okay, now, 2 weeks in a row, he had him right there to beat Detroit, should have beat Detroit. And yesterday, he has the Ravens sitting there going, what the hell's going on? I know people are going to say, well, he didn't get in the end zone, on that quarterback sneak. He almost got his neck broken and his head torn off, too, on that play. But, yeah, there's a lot of good ball going on in the league. Jalen Hurts, the way he played yesterday when you're talking about quarterbacks. Bo Nix's response against Trevor out there in Denver, that was sweet to see. You hate seeing what happened to Jaden and Caleb. That just breaks your heart. I mean, I don't know what the hell's going on with Jaden's elbow. I mean, that's just the craziest thing I've ever seen.
19: What's the worst injury you ever witnessed?
18: That I ever witnessed? It was probably one that, besides the ones, you see them on TV. I mean, I remember when LT hit Joe Theismann and that happened. That was kind of like jarring.
19: But in a game?
18: Yeah, I caused it. I caused it. So we were playing the Cleveland Browns in 1992 in the preseason and I was with the Falcons. And I had, early in that football game, I had just absolutely had the crap knocked out of me by trying to tackle Kevin Mack. And this is back in the days before, concussion protocols were the way they are now. So you just kind of played through that stuff, man. And it was preseason. I was like, don't. I mean,

0: Yes, that is. That's how football used to be then, back in the day.
1: You know, sometimes I ask questions where I go, maybe I don't want to hear the answer. And that was one of those questions. I apologize to anybody who's having their breakfast right now.
0: That's old time football, man.
1: Thank you for sharing. Great to chat with you again. Thank you, Lewis.
0: Of course. Good to see you.
1: That's Lewis Riddick of the Mothership. He was in the booth for North Carolina and Clemson. Back in the day, those guys just went back out there. You know, that's where even if you didn't get the question right on the sidelines, they still sent you back in. All right, you were close enough. How many fingers am I holding up? Six? No, close. I was holding up two. Yes, Marv.
2: Former football players, we know Lewis Riddick, and I used to work with Ryan Clark. Those guys were tearing heads off, so to speak. And you see them, and these couldn't be two nicer guys. Like, hey, how's it going? I can't believe. And even they say it, Luke Kuechly. Same thing. They were like, I can't believe I used to do this all the time.
1: We'll update our poll results, more phone calls as well. We'll talk to Rick Neuheisel, former coach. He'll recap the weekend in college football at the top of the hour. We're back after this.

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0: Earth, Wind, and Fire, the 21st of September. Thank you, Marvin. EWF, Earth, Wind, and Fire. How about we go around the room? Best and worst of the weekend. Todd, of course, is off today, but Dylan holding up that back row. All right, Dill.
1: My best, Dan. Bucks versus Browns. The first game in NFL history where both head coaches are named Todd. So our Todd's not here today, but it was a big weekend for Todd's worldwide.
0: That's a great stat of the day.
2: Nice.
1: Which seems surprising.
0: Whoa! Are people naming their kids Todd anymore?
2: Checking.
0: I'm just curious. Yeah. Okay. Your worst of the weekend?
1: I've always thought a baby named Todd was funny, but my worst of the weekend, golf, actually. The Biltmore Championship, Alejandro Tosti's caddy quits in the middle of the first round, dropped his bag on the fairway, took his bib off, threw it, and just walked off the course. Apparently, they had a little disagreement, and it was enough to quit.
0: I think he has a history of having problems with his caddy, and his caddy basically was like, see you. And then he had to get somebody out of the gallery, I think, to be his caddy. Yeah, Paul.
2: In the United States, the first name Todd peaked in popularity in 1968, just 1 year before Todd Fritz was born, at number 28 in the boy name charts. It's dropped over the past few years, and just last year it fell out of the top 1,000.
0: Yeah.
2: Wow.
0: It kind of, you always envision, you know, your son, like, can you call him Todd? Or can you call him George? Like, they're grown-up names. And my son's named Jack, and my mother-in-law refused to call him Jack because he was a baby, and you can't call baby Jack. But she didn't know Jack. Marvin, best and worst of the weekend.
3: What's wrong with you? Best of the weekend, Cowboys wide receiver CeeDee Lamb. We mentioned him earlier. 8 receptions, 153 yards, 2 touchdowns. Always throw him the ball. Worst of the weekend, 9th-ranked Texas A&M losing at home to Kentucky. If you're going to be a big-time program, you cannot lose that game.
0: Dang. Paulie, best and worst.
2: Best of the weekend. BYU football is now 3-0. I say this just to get the names in here. Their quarterback, Bear Bachmeyer, and their wide receiver, Legend Gasker. Those are fantastic college football names. True names. First names. And then how about this? Northwestern 41-7 over the Colorado Buffaloes. Colorado players were filmed talking smack before they went into the quiet library-esque stadium, and then they had 41 dropped on them.
0: Coach in Clearwater, Florida. Hi, Coach. What do you have for me today?
4: Hey, I'm so glad to be on the show. First time, long time, 5'10", 230. And for worst of the weekend, the Bucks, they had 2 hours, to get their perfect scenario, you know, 2-minute drill, 28 yards to go. They've got 2 hours to come up with 8 to 10 red zone plays, and they just, you know, basically just pan out, do nothing. And, you know, what were they doing in that time, knowing the conditions of the field? They could have set up something. Best of the weekend's an extension, and that's being able to talk to you. You've done an awful lot in my life. Last 5 years, I've lost my wife, my mother, and my younger brother, and you always bring a little bit of sanity to life. No matter what's going on, just so good to hear you. So good to talk to you. It's a privilege. It's a pleasure. Couple things. Last thing I'll throw at you. As you consider retirement and you're going forward with it, I retired a couple years ago to take care of my wife. So glad I spent the time with her. But, hey, have a plan in retirement, man. Have a plan. I know you will. But, again, like I said, it's just a pleasure to talk to you.
0: 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Once again, the football games, let's see, Sunday night. Don't we have a great game on NBC Sunday night? I'm trying to remember. Why is it not coming to mind?
2: Yes, next Paul. Sunday?
0: Yeah.
2: I got Rams at Broncos.
0: There you go.
2: Yep.
0: Okay. Yeah, so the Rams at home against the Giants, and then they go to Denver next Sunday night. 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Who would be in the confessional, Marvin? Paul is going to be in the confessional. All righty. Paulie is going to leave us after that. He's got to prep for Not So Fast, the show that follows ours on Peacock, NBC Sports Now. 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Playmaker Michael Irvin will join us tomorrow on the program. Coming up next, we'll talk to Rick Neuheisel from CBS Sports, the former college coach. 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
0: Allen looking for the end zone, and he's in! The beast has been released.
2: Josh Allen doesn't do it on his own. We make it seem like it's one guy against 11 guys on defense. He's incredible. But you do have maybe the most underrated player in the NFL in James Cook. He had 1,600 yards last year.
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3: Final hour on this Monday, best and worst of the weekend. Fritzy's not here, observing the religious holiday. Dylan's in the back row. Marvin, Big Day Ray in for Pauly as he preps for Not So Fast, the show that follows ours on Peacock, NBC Sports Now. Giants 6.5-point underdogs against the Rams. Still no update on Aaron Donald. Probably won't get that until later this afternoon. Closer to game time, but from what I saw earlier with Adam Schefter, it was trending towards Aaron Donald not playing. And look, I understand this. If you're Sean McVay, you had the loss, you're at home, and the Giants are in town, and you want to bring Aaron Donald out for the home crowd, and this will be a big deal. It's a long season. Don't try to win anything now, because you always run the risk of losing something now. And if he's not ready to go, in his mind, he might be ready to go. But that's where Sean McVay is kind of protecting Aaron Donald from himself. But the Giants aren't a pushover. They got a good defense. If Jackson Dart plays smart, they can run the football. I think the Rams linebackers have been considered their weakness, but they're 6.5-point favorites at home. Your phone calls always... Well, 877 DP Show. Email address dp@danpatrick.com. 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Plus, if you don't have Aaron Donald in there to stop the run, you might be leaning on that ground game even more if you're the G-men. Poll question for the final hour of the program, Dylan.
4: Well, we got a simple one, Dan, which is just who you got tonight, Rams or Giants. And I'm sort of working on a bit of a social experiment with these poll questions, which I started last week when I asked who you got, Bills or Lions, and the public was overwhelmingly on the Bills, so I took the Lions. Now, that didn't work out, but I'm going to do that each primetime game going forward and see how that ends up.
3: Okay, so you have who tonight?
4: I already have the Giants, so this is a little bit of a... It's kind of, it doesn't really matter for this one, but... I would take whichever side is opposite the public, so to speak.
3: But you also have a theory on primetime games.
4: The tight ends?
3: I don't know if it's tight ends. I know that there's something that in primetime that you have a trend that you've been following.
4: Well, I have. Yeah, so Ray and I have, you know, in our limited research, have discovered that tight ends seem to score at quite a impressive clip during primetime games. Happened last night. Both tight ends scored. It happened on Thursday in the Lions Bills game, and that's just recently.
3: Okay,
4: so I've been parlaying both tight ends each primetime game, and it's working out nicely so far.
3: Okay,
4: and that's Science with Dylan.
3: Stat of the day brought to you by Panini America, the official trading cards of the program. The President's Cup returns. Scotty Scheffler leads the United States against the International's best. Pride, passion, in the cup on the line next weekend. NBC and Peacock. Paul in Iowa will talk to Rick Neuheisel here coming up in a moment. Hi, Paul.
5: Hey, Dan. Best of the weekend. My 6-year wedding anniversary. Shout out to the wife and our two kids. Two beautiful girls. Worst of the weekend, it is a stat of the day. If you got the heavy metal up for me, I love riding the wave.
3: Okay, here we go.
6: Stat of the day! Stat of the day! Stat of the day! Stat of the day! Here comes the stat of the day!
5: The Chargers have lost their first two home games by double digits to teams that were sub-200 last year. The last time that happened, 1926. Still time to hit the post, brought to you by Panini America.
6: Stat of the day! Stat of the
3: Thank you, Paul. Hitting the post. Dylan in Orlando. Hi, Dylan. What do you have for me today?
7: Hey, Dan. I hope you're doing well. I have two bests of the weekend and a limerick in Todd's absence. My first best of the weekend is I got to listen to some Beatles songs, my favorite band. Didn't get to listen to my second favorite band of all time, U2, but that is what it is. And my second best of the weekend where I have a limerick is the Raiders beating the Chargers. And I have a quick Raiders limerick for you, if you want to hear it.
3: Yeah, sure.
7: Okay. When it comes to the AFC West, the Raiders are tied for the best. The Broncos 1-1. The Chargers game was fun. Put the Crosby trade rumors to rest. Thank you, man. Jesus bless you.
3: All right. Okay. Thank you, Dylan. Yeah. No Max Crosby trade rumors there if you're 2-0. At least not yet. I think that was one of my hot takes, that Max Crosby would be with the Cowboys. Ryan in Detroit. Hi, Ryan. What do you have for me today?
8: Hey, Dan. Best and worst of the weekend. Best, Ross Tucker on the call with Denver and Jacksonville. He's great. Brings great energy, great analysis. And I always seem to laugh because he's so funny on your show. And I just can't believe he's calling these NFL games so great. Worst of the weekend, studio analysts. They constantly are saying,
9: they're saying nothing?
4: Nothing.
3: So nothing. Okay. I don't know if that's where he was going with it, but all right. I feel bad sometimes when I hear the former players and they're doing the highlights. When I did Football Night in America, I did the highlights because I should do the highlights. The host should do the highlights. And then if you want the analyst to kind of jump in, say something, and jump back out. I love Terry Bradshaw. He should not be doing highlights. He just shouldn't. Because they're not trained to know how to do the highlights and set them up. Now, you might say, oh, come on, it's not that big a deal. Yes, it is, because it's all about how much you say, how long, you know, the highlight is, getting the right names, and then you go into your next highlight. So it does take some timing to that. And Terry's, what, 77 years of age? He should not be doing highlights. That should be Kurt Menefee, and then let Terry have something to say. But I don't want him trying to keep up with the highlight. And I've been around it, and there are some that do really well with it. But Terry, that's not what he does well. Terry is a treasure, and he should be treated as such. Put him in a position where he's able to be Terry. Jim in Iowa. Hi, Jim. What do you have for me today?
10: Hey, Dan. Thanks for taking the call. Good to be on with you again. Best and worst of the weekend, along with a comment. Best is Kelsey Mitchell, the WNBA, setting a single season scoring record and extending her scoring streak record of at least 20 points in a game. I do believe she's worthy of being in the MVP conversation. Worst of the weekend, my Pittsburgh Steelers, and I predicted them before the season. They'd only win 4 games. Let's see if they get in the Arch Manning sweepstakes. One more thing, a tribute to one of the greatest athletes of all time, Bo Jackson. I was an extra in a movie called The Chamber almost 30 years ago where Bo played a supporting role. And tomorrow morning, I go under the knife like Bo told you about the last time he was on the program. So that's my worstest of the week. I'll be off the air for more than a month, not doing what I love. And I do hope you guys come out for the John Deere Classic next year. We will treat you like stars. Come on, you'll have a great time.
3: Thank you, Jim. We are exploring that. I'm trying to get out for that. John Deere, they reached out to us, the big German, and said, look, tell us what you need. It's just the timing, everybody's vacations in the summer, just trying to make all of that work. But we're trying to go to different places. It's just not as easy as you think. We'll be in Tahoe again. We have the draft in Washington, D.C. We'll have the Super Bowl in L.A. We'd like to go to the Ryder Cup, but these are just some of the things that we're exploring. I mentioned this last week. Jim Harbaugh did not do Justin Herbert any favors when he said, when it's all said and done, that he thought he would be the best quarterback ever. You can have confidence in your quarterback. You don't have to say it to us. You can say it to your quarterback. Hey, you have the potential to be the greatest quarterback of all time. Now, when you hand that off to us, well, we're going to keep saying you're the one that brought this up. And Justin Herbert is not going to be the greatest quarterback of all time. He's completing 59% of his passes, 2 touchdowns and 3 picks. I know it's only 2 games, But we've seen enough of a sample size here of extremely talented. And look, I heard from a friend who said, oh, you're criticizing Herbert. He doesn't have any wide receivers. Well, whose fault is that? It's his head coach and front office. If you have the greatest quarterback of all time, like Mahomes, what did Mahomes do? He had, you know, little better than average wide receivers, and he won a Super Bowl. Brady always turned somebody who was maybe average, better than average, into good, or maybe a Hall of Famer. So, you know, Jim is the one who put the pressure on Justin Herbert. We expect him to go out and be great every single week. He should be Josh Allen. If you're going to be the greatest quarterback of all time, and look, Jim lives in hyperbole land occasionally, but that's just the spirit of Harbaugh. But you put a lot of undue pressure on this kid. I shouldn't say kid. What is he, 28 now? Like, now is where we want to see you be Josh Allen, Joe Burrow, Lamar Jackson. When you're healthy and at your best, can you be on their level? Can you be Mahomes? Yes, Ray.
9: It's hard to make excuses for Herbert, too, when you lost to the Cardinals and the Raiders. It's not really like you're going against the Rams.
3: Yes, Dylan.
4: I got a little numerology for you. Do you know what both the scores of the Chargers games have been this year? 26-14, both of them.
3: Yeah, I was going to say the same exact score. Yeah.
4: But I think they, and not to, you know, take anything away from Mike McDaniel, but I think we expected the number one thing the Chargers to have this season was an explosive offense, and they've looked pretty anemic in that regard. Obviously, defensively, there's some issues too, but that was one thing you could count on. They might lose a game, but they're going to put up points.
3: Aaron in Fort Wayne. Hi, Aaron. What do you have for me?
11: Hey, Dan. I appreciate you taking my call. I got two best for you. North Carolina, Clemson, which I was dubbing the Dude Wipes Toilet Bowl because I believed whatever coach lost that game was going to be flushed. To see Bill Belichick go down, very satisfying to me, even though he's not with the Patriots anymore. And I think I know why he's a little bit disgruntled over there. I mean, he's got to call my friend Sid Farkas and get a upper body support garment there. And my other best of the weekend, Ole Miss against Lane Kiffin in that game. I mean, that's what college football is all about. And I think we just had our first September Heisman winner there with Chambliss. And, yeah, it was just a fantastic game to watch.
3: All right. Thank you for the phone call, Aaron. Ian Rappaport is suggesting that Aaron Donald is playing tonight. Okay. I want to know if he is or isn't. If, you know, and I don't know if that affects the betting line. I don't know. Quarterbacks normally affect the betting line. I don't know if somebody like that is Puka Nacua. He's listed as questionable right now. Is he going to be playing? Those are big additions or subtractions. Zach in Knoxville. Hi, Zach. What do you have for me today?
12: Hey, DP. Thanks for taking.
3: Zach, you okay?
12: Zach, okay?
3: Call me back, Zach. Call me back.
4: What happened?
3: What is going on here?
13: Did he fall or something?
3: I don't know. Cody in Texas. Hey, Cody.
14: Hey, man. Hope Zach's okay. best or worst of the weekend, Dan, Cowboys. Washington's like the chicken noodle soup for a Cowboys fan. You know, it just fixes what ails you. Only thing that's bad, man, is James in Virginia is such a great guy. I hate that it pains him, you know. Yeah. And worst of the weekend, my Texas A&M Aggies. What are we doing?
3: Yeah, Kentucky goes in there and beats you. And Kentucky played Alabama pretty close there for a while. And I thought, you know, that'll be a fourth quarter that they're tied. But Kentucky was going toe-to-toe with Alabama. And even watching Florida State against Alabama, I'm thinking, all right, Mike Norvell is going to be able to hold on to that. No, he's not. No. Man. Would they end up winning 50 to something? But, yeah, you're watching those games where you're at home and you're going, okay, that's a win. Then you start looking down the schedule and you go, okay, all right, our record is going to be this. We all do this with our teams. you go through the whole list. You go win. Imagine you're a Charger fan. You go, man, we start out 2-0, but we're going to need to because look at those games against those playoff teams. We have seven consecutive tough games. Yes, Marvin.
13: In Texas A&M, this loss might come back to bite them when they're trying to get into the college football playoff because they're going to say, man, you guys lost to Kentucky in early September. You guys have like the same amount of losses as another team. And you guys might be out because of this.
3: And guess who A&M has? LSU coming up. That's one of those. Are we going to look past them because we got them coming up? And if that's the case, boy, that could be one of those losses that you look back, as you said, and say that's going to keep us out of a playoff or a good bowl game. All right, we'll take a break. Rick Neuheisel set to join us. We'll talk about that LSU Ole Miss game. More of your phone calls as well on a Monday, best and worst of the weekend, right after this. 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

0: talk to Rick Neuheisel on loan from CBS Sports coming up momentarily. More of your phone calls as well. Zach in Knoxville. Let's try this again, Zach. Are you okay?
1: Yeah, DP. I fell down and tried to brace my fall, and I dislocated my elbow. But other than that, I'm doing fantastic. Wow. I'm a Commanders fan. I can say that. So I just wanted to get your thoughts. Really, what happened was I left my car running, and I walked outside, and it went from my headphone to my car Bluetooth. But I just wanted to get your thoughts on the production team with Fox. I thought, is it fair or foul to show that injury 7 or 8 times? Normally, they say we're not going to show it because of the fact that it's a little gruesome, but maybe it's just because I'm like T.O. right now, and I'm like, that's my quarterback.
0: All right. Thank you. Thank you, Zach. I think you have to, if you're, you know, it's news, but I think you show it the first time in a replay, and then after that, you have to give, you know, some kind of heads up, some kind of warning, just to let people know that this is a gruesome injury and he dislocated his elbow. If you've never seen a dislocated elbow, now you have. And that's when I was watching it. Like, you knew immediately. Tom Brady reacted in the moment. He knew that that was a serious injury. Yes, Ray?
2: I was going to say, based on Tom Brady's reaction, I don't know if they saw it beforehand. It seems like that was the first time he saw it.
0: Let's see. Rod in Oregon. Hey, Rod. How are you?
3: Morning. How are you, Dan?
0: Good, Rod.
3: 215. I'm calling to say my name on my birth certificate is Rod, R-O-D-D, and I always tell people when they ask me if that's short for something else, I say no. It's just like Todd, but with an R. And the second thing would be, do you think that if the Chargers are managed to get to 2-8, or maybe lucky enough to do 7-3, 3-7, would they be looking for Harbaugh's head? And the third thing would be, wasn't it great last night to listen to Mike Tomlin talk, you know, a real pro at what he's doing, first year doing it, and just so nice to listen to somebody that knows what they're saying and doing on the shows these days.
0: All right. Well, thank you, Rod. We just haven't heard Tomlin. That's why we're like, man, okay, that's how he sounds. And I think he's doing a good job. But do I think Harbaugh's job would be in jeopardy if they were 2-8? I don't. It's his third year. But, by the way, the only other team to lose twice in the same season by the score of 26-14 was the 1960 Cowboys.

0: Stat of the day brought to you by Panini America. My wife heard Pandora do that recently. My wife goes, so she had a question when I got home, and she said, who's Pandora? And I go, wait, what do you mean? No, the woman who's singing to you on your show, how well do you know her? I said, I haven't met her. She goes, well, she certainly sounds like she's met you. I said, she's a listener to the show, hon. Well, and I said, I think it's just she's having fun, and her husband recorded that when she was playing the piano. And yes, is it a little over the top? Yes, but I always go back to it's content, you know? That's all it is, hon. It's content. Yes, Dylan?
1: Just don't say anything about Pandora's box. It'll be good.
0: Thank you, Dylan. Todd's not here today, and I thought I'd be safe.
2: Give us what?
0: I don't know.
1: Something.
0: Give us Rick Neuheisel, who joins us on the program, CBS Sports college football analyst, former college football head coach. Did LSU and Ole Miss live up to the hype, coach?
3: Oh, my. And then some. From the crowd to the play on the field, to the drama that unfolded down the stretch. Incredible game. Incredible game. Everybody should take a bow. Now, we just can't create the villain that Lane Kiffin is all the time, but that's college football personified right there. That was a wonderful, wonderful exhibition, and I'm glad nothing took place after the game that would mar it. It was outstanding football.
0: Do you know Kiffin?
3: Pretty well. I don't know that he'd call me a friend, but I mean, when a guy beats you 50-0, you kind of know him.
0: Speaking of blowouts, Oregon against Portland State, what do you learn about your team in a blowout win like that?
3: I think that was one of those deals where everybody was under the microscope for the loss at Oklahoma State that, you know, leadership was being questioned, how much competitive grit and fire you have. Now, against the Vikings, you're not going to find out that you're a good team, but you are going to find out that you care. And I think Dan Lanning pressed on the gas pedal just to make sure everybody understands that this has to be better. And the leadership in the locker room has to be better. You can't come out and look entitled and get to where you want to go. And we'll see how that plays out when they get to the Coliseum this weekend against the Trojans.
0: And then you go cross country like USC did with Rutgers. You squeak out a win. Then you come back home. I mean, I don't know about the travel schedule, how demanding that is, but that's almost 2,800 miles. Then you come back home, and then you're facing an Oregon team that kind of had a scrimmage against Portland State.
3: And an extra day because they played on Friday night. Yeah, that's a little bit of a disadvantage. You know, Lincoln Riley got out of there alive, which was the goal. They're going to have to play better, much better, especially in their defensive side of the ball. And Gary Patterson will be very much aware that side of the ball has to up their energy level. It's too important. This game is a huge one for Oregon to stay alive in the CFP race.
0: Is there a great team this year?
3: Great question. I don't know that we know much about Georgia, but right now, offensively, Georgia looks the part, and we always kind of assume that Kirby's going to be darn good on defense. But right now, we don't have really a game that you can point to as making them bona fide. But I think we have a bunch of really good teams, which is going to make it really entertaining.
0: I'm not sure what to make of Clemson beating North Carolina, other than North Carolina should have won that game. But do you know anything more about these teams after that after that meeting?
3: It was a little bit of a state of the union for both programs, given that their coaches demand so much in the way of expectation and from the fan bases. So for a week, Dabo doesn't have to go on rants about his past, and Belichick now is going to be, they're going to be looking up all the different things that are going on there, because it's been distraction and then some. Bill Belichick will not rest easy over the course of the next few weeks, given all that's happened in that program since he arrived.
0: I know we make a big deal about that post-game handshake, but can Belichick stay around for like 2 seconds more just out of respect for Dabo Sweeney? Help me understand that. I mean, it's not like stopping at a stop sign. He paused through the stop sign, and I was like, okay.
3: Yeah, that's the Bill role, if you will. I always thought that was a great time to kind of convey your appreciation for the job and for the effort that went in. But again, I've had a few that have done the drive-bys, which Jimmy Harbaugh goes to the top of the list. You know, what did you think about that, Ricky? that handshake wasn't much either.
0: Did you ever do that to another coach?
3: No. I think it's important, especially if you've taken one on the chin, that you shake hands with the guy and appreciate the effort that went into putting that forth of effort. Now, if they score late on me and the game was decided, that's a little icier. But listen, you got to take it. Part of the game.
0: But can you say good game to the opposing coach if you win by 50?
3: No, you don't say good game. Hey, best of luck to you the rest of the way is what you say. Yeah, you're a little bit more sensitive to that if you've thought it through. Now, when I got beat 50-0 by Lane, he didn't have much to say there at the end either.
0: But he doesn't like you?
3: No, I think we get along fine.
0: Okay.
3: You know, he's... Listen, and in the aftermath of that game, he actually had some nice things to say about the whole experience at Ole Miss. So I think the one line that did tickle me was, hey, people don't think so, but I'm human too. Why would they not think so, Lane? I don't understand.
0: Of all of the games, and I've watched a lot of college football, and I just can't imagine the coaching or lack thereof in the NC State Vandy game. Help me understand.
3: And I'm buddies with Dave Doran. I played guitar with Dave Doran. He's a pal. But that was malpractice. There's two options there. One is to snap the ball all the way back to your punter and tell your punter to hang out in the back line. And when they get close to you, you step out of bounds. You never take a hit there. The second option is to roll out with your quarterback to an edge that you've got kind of solidified with a couple of tight ends. You put a wide receiver because you can have an unbalanced formation, and you throw tell the wide receiver to run down the sideline. I'm going to throw it as high and as far out of bounds as I can. We call that play launch, and I'm going to get 6 seconds off. I can actually get 7 seconds off. That's the play. Now, I will give Clark Lee, an old coach of mine, a huge amount of credit. He put in what basically is field goal block defense so as to not let you around the edge. But the good thing for the offense on that play is you can hold them. Who cares if you get a flag? Because the clock doesn't go back. You're going to get a safety, but that doesn't matter because you're up three. All you needed to do there was make sure no one ever touched the quarterback. No one ever. And if C.J. Bailey needs to run out of the back of the end zone, then so be it. But I like to do it to the punter if that's the choice I'm making. You might have had to kick off from the 20, but that's better from the back of the end zone. Or you do the launch play that you've got timed out, but you cannot let anybody hit the ball. That was egregious.
0: And here I thought I'd seen everything. It feels like every week, every other week, we're saying that, whether it's the NFL or college football. But that to me, like, that's almost fireable that you allow that to happen.
3: It's
0: mind-boggling.
3: It's one of those plays that you practice, but you practice on a Friday with no defense. And yet, to let the quarterback take a hit there was... And you know that they never let C.J. Bailey take a hit in practice, so he never practiced that play live. You can't take a hit. You have to be on the back line where you can just step away before contact arrives.
0: Great to talk to you as always. Thank you, Rick.
3: All right, buddy. We're going to have another big week, this one.
0: Rick Neuheisel, CBS Sports and former college football coach. A couple of phone calls in here. James in Colorado. Hi, James. What do you have for me today?
4: 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Wanted to call in with a better and best. So better is got to take my son to his third NASCAR race, but the first time ever at Bristol Motor Speedway for the night race. But the best part, Dan, and you help us do it every morning when I take him to school, is we get to listen to you on the way to school. But we've been listening to you every morning as we've driven across this beautiful country and making stops in Kansas City, St. Louis to see the Arch, Buffalo Trace Distillery, Bristol Night Race, and en route to Charleston. But being able to do this with my 11-year-old has been absolutely special.
0: Awesome. Good for you. You know, you have those moments, and you never know what your kids are going to remember. There's certain things where we're, you know, baffled, mind-blowing when our kids bring up something. We'll be like, how did you remember that? But it's the smallest thing. Sometimes it's not those big trips that you go on. Maybe it's just you with one of your children, and you give them the day just to themselves. NFL Network on Sunday said that Aaron Donald is expected to play around 30 snaps against the Giants. I don't think anything has changed from Sunday to Monday, but I was just going off. I thought what Adam Schefter was saying is it was trending down that Aaron Donald was going to be able to play. Let's put it this way. The Giants are preparing for Aaron Donald to play. I don't know if the Rams are, but the Giants are. Sauce in Maine. Hi, Sauce.
5: ADP, 6-1-220. Yeah, best of the weekend for Louisville quarterbacks. You had Lamar and, of course, Tyler Shuck yesterday. You had the Brom brothers taking over a fun, defenseless game. And then Louisville's quarterback is shifting. He's getting a lot of fun. And then you also had Will Stein putting it to the Aggies. And then second best of the weekend was uniforms. Like y'all were mentioning, a lot of great uniform matchups. LSU, Ole Miss, a lot of clean, crisp uniforms out there. Also have a friend named Todd with 1D, and I get a lot of mileage out of thank you, Todd, when I'm around him. So hope y'all have a great day.
0: All right. Well, thank you, Sauce. Yes, Marvin?
2: I do like the LSU uniforms. It kind of reminds me of the Dallas Cowboys, where they wear those white uniforms often that it is a special occasion when they wear the purple or the navy blue in the Cowboys case.
0: We'll take a break. Last call for phone calls. What we learn, what's in store tomorrow. We'll try to accomplish all of that right after this.

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0: Yom Kippur, the holiest and most solemn day of the year. Todd taking the day off for the Day of Atonement. I told him maybe you should take a couple of days off if it's for atonement. But Dylan is here, half here, since he's half Jewish.
1: Thank you.
0: Yes. Do you feel bad that you... See, now people can see you in your job as opposed to, did Dylan go to work today? Who knows? Now they get to see you.
1: Well,
0: do you have to answer to anybody?
1: I'm always kind of half here, Dan, so that's pretty business as usual.
0: Half in the bag is what you are.
1: I don't think I have to answer to anyone in that regard, I hope.
0: Okay. All right. So there's no atonement.
1: Well, I atone pretty regularly, I would say, for my sins.
0: All right. I would say you're a tone deaf.
1: A tad.
0: Yeah, see? See what I did with that? I guess Dylan somehow trying to get into the good graces of his religion for not taking the day off, the one day you're supposed to take off. He has Yom Kippur sports names. I guess this is filling in for Todd.
1: Yeah, I figured I would pick up Todd's slack.

0: So I just got a feud in.
1: And nobody asked for this, but you felt the need to pick up Todd's slack. Oh, great.
0: Yeah, well, no, does anyone ever ask Todd for them?
1: No. Damn. No, but go ahead.
0: All righty. So we got Tora Holt. Tora Holt. Right,
1: Tori Holt.
0: Shafar Sanders.
1: Okay.
0: Mike Piazza. Like Mike Piazza.
1: This is bad.
0: Yeah, it gets worse. Anthony Bar Mitzvah. Anthony Barr.
2: Okay. I'll give you that one.
0: Thank you, Ray. Jose Bat Mitzvah with the bot flip. You know, the famous bot flip.
1: Okay.
0: Fletcher Locks.
1: Is that Fletcher Cox?
0: And lastly, Yoshinobu Yamaka.
1: All right.
0: No, not doing it for you?
1: No, that's terrible.
0: Sorry. It's,
1: yeah.
2: How would you grade that, Dan?
1: An F.
2: Ooh.
1: It was Todd-rable.
2: Oh.
1: Is that a terrible? Yeah. It's Todd-rable. Yeah. Yes, Marvin.
3: Does this make you miss Fritzy in any way?
1: Yes. Yes. Just a little bit.
2: Wow.
1: Yeah. Just a little bit. What was the Yarmulke Sorenstam? That was is that Annika? It's Yarmulke Sorenstam?
0: That's good.
1: Yeah. Well, thank you, Dylan.
0: You're welcome. See, I flipped it around.
2: I thought Anthony Bar Mitzvah was creative. Former it's Viking okay, great.
1: But then you have to understand who Anthony Barr is.
2: And I guess that's true.
1: This is terrible.
0: Fletcher Locks, no?
1: Jim in Michigan. Hi, Jim. What do you have for me today?
4: Hey, Dan. Thanks for taking my call. I just wanted to congratulate my daughter Molly and her new husband Matt, wedding this last weekend, and certainly reminiscing about what you discussed in terms of your wedding. We had a great thing. The DJ showed up, as opposed to your situation. But the biggest problem I had with a reception of about 150 people was trying to greet everybody and be present in everybody, try to remember everybody. I don't know how you handle it, but it's just, I felt like I was just moving around a little too quickly, and I don't know how you dealt with that aspect of a large reception.
1: I didn't move around. I left that up to my wife and her husband. I just, if people came up, then great. But I was going to try to greet everybody. You saw most people if it's a weekend, and there's certain events that you can go to and spend time, but I didn't get to everybody. Even when I got married, I remember, I think I opened two or three beers. I didn't finish a beer. Just because you'd open a beer and then they'd say, oh, come on over here. And then you got to do this and then pictures and then the cake. And then we got done and I said, I got to go get a beer. And people thought I was joking. I was like, I'd like to have a beer. Haven't had one. Yes, Marvin.
3: I think you need to correct yourself. You said my wife and her husband. You mean your daughter and her husband.
1: Yes.
3: Or else
1: yes,
3: you would have had daughter. Some explaining to do.
1: Yeah. Well, I already have had something to explain about with Pandora.
3: Oh, Dan, give us.
1: Oh, yes. I walk in the kitchen, not high, not, who's Pandora? And I'm going, who's Pandora? I said, well, we have a listener. Yeah. Well, she was singing to you. And I go, well, she's just in it having fun. Well, it didn't sound like she was having fun. I said, I said, I know it sounded kind of flirty. Kind of flirty? I'm going, how do I get out of this? I said, do you want me to stop playing Pandora? She goes, no. But I just didn't know who Pandora was. So people tell her things on the show. And then so that's the problem. Did you hear what Dan said? And then all of a sudden, I have to put it in context. I said, why don't you just listen to the show? Yes, Marvin.
3: Yeah, my wife, there's nothing worse when she starts a sentence with, you know, I think it's funny how... And then something's not going to be funny. Like, I don't, like, please believe me. I don't know her like that.
0: We're just friends.
1: Yeah. Yeah. Who's Pandora? I never met her. It certainly sounded like she'd met you. Marvin, this day in sports history.
3: All right, DP, in 2008, the New York Yankees played their last game at Yankee Stadium. The new Yankee Stadium opened across the street in 2009.
1: Okay. Anything else?
3: Also, NFL Monday Night Football made its debut on ABC. The game was between the Cleveland Browns and the New York Jets. The Browns won 31-21.
1: Didn't the Browns have a linebacker, Jim Houston? Did he pick off Joe Namath in that game? 31-21 was the final, 1970. For some reason, I thought they had a linebacker, number 55, Jim Houston, who had an interception return, maybe for a touchdown. Big day, Ray. Did you find anything?
2: You are right, Dan. Jim Houston intercepted Joe Namath during the first ever regular season Monday Night Football game.
1: What was Jim Houston's number? Does it say?
2: I'm looking right now.
1: If it's 55, I'm taking the day off tomorrow. Also on this date, the longest punt in NFL history, Steve O'Neill, a 98-yarder against the Broncos. I thought Randall Cunningham had, what's his longest punt? I thought his was 90-some yards, but pretty hard to better 98-yard punt. I think Chris Collinsworth had the longest touchdown pass in NCAA history at Florida. It was at 99 yards, which kind of, are you noticing anything here, Marvin?
3: We got to work tomorrow, DP. Jim Houston, why? Looks like you wore number 82.
1: Jim Houston, 82 is a linebacker? Get out of here.
2: Yeah, that's what I'm seeing too.
1: Damn, I got to work tomorrow. All right.
3: So you'll see Fritzy tomorrow. Lucky you.
1: Yay. What about Randall Cunningham? How long was his punt? Did we find that? And does Chris Collinsworth still have the longest touchdown pass in NCAA history, like 99 yards? Yes, Dylan.
0: Randall Cunningham's punt was a 91-yarder.
1: Merely a 91-yarder.
0: Simply a 91-yarder.
1: Yeah, all right. Don't have enough time to check on Chris Collinsworth's longest pass in NCAA history?
2: Still looking. Oh.
1: That's a reason to tune in. 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
19: Missed tackles. We had our hands on him. We couldn't bring him down. Then had two guys collide and miss Boston, and he ran for a touchdown, so we got a tackle.
20: Better. First and 10, snap to Watson. Watson throws over the middle. It's caught by Boston. Broken tackle away from Anzalone, and now he leaks out. Inside the 20, the 15, the 10, to the left pylon. He's in. Denzel Boston scores on an explosive play of 55 yards.
21: At that point, if I can't put the ball in a perfect position on the sideline, because the throw is there, you know, the guy's got depth, but he's not all the way to the sideline. I made that throw in practice. It's had a ton of times, so at that point, just check it down. Be smart. It just sucks.
20: Mayfield under center. He takes a snap, drops back. He'll throw it near side, and it's picked off. Intercepted at the 50-yard line.
21: Unfortunate. Not making the plays all day in the red zone. Really, it's the same story. Ended up with field goals instead of touchdowns down there, and obviously negative plays, not getting enough completions down there.
20: Fourth and 10, 22 seconds left, 23-19 the score. Snap to Mayfield, drops back to the 30-yard line. He's going to cut it downfield. Overshot of Emeka Ogbuka, and Cleveland's going to hang on.
19: Too many penalties offensively. Too many missed tackles in the second half defensively. Nobody's coming to save us. We got to fix ourselves, and we got to fix our
20: heart. Browns can take an E, get out of here with a win. Tampa Bay will fold up 0-2 on the season. As Deshaun Watson goes up under center, takes a snap, takes the knee, and that'll do it.
0: You think Tony Castricone's going, why did I take this job?
4: That audio courtesy of Buccaneers Radio. Speaking of Bucs Radio, they will be on at 5 o'clock today. You'll hear from Baker Mayfield. That should be, I guess, entertaining. Welcome to the Nick Wise Show on an overreaction Monday, depressing Monday. I don't know what you want to call it. I got one good thing for you. Tomorrow, of course, has nothing to do with the Buccaneers. It was just announced that we were just complaining about this not long ago. We were complaining about it at the All-Star game, how the Bucs or the Rays look kind of silly because they had those blue jerseys. Finally, the grays are back that say Tampa Bay across the chest, and they're going to wear those for game two of the doubleheader tomorrow night.
11: Nice.
4: Oh, I can't wait. Those are badass. Can we clinch in those?
11: That would be awesome.
4: That'll be nice. They are really nice. Yeah, that's the Tampa Bay, kind of like the same colors as the Devil Ray jerseys they wore on Friday, and then it's just a gray jersey. It looks awesome. I'm pumped for those.
22: We need something good this week.
4: Yeah, that's all I got for you. There it is. We're done with the good news. On to the depressing stuff. Let's talk about it. The Buccaneers lose to the Browns in what we called a must-win game. Not because we feel like all of their goals can't be accomplished because they're 0-2. We've seen the numbers. I think, 16% of teams that start 0-2 make the playoffs. I think in this division, they'll be fine. They can still make the playoffs. But it was a must-win because it was the Cleveland freaking Browns who just got destroyed by the Jags up in Jacksonville. And it looked like Deshaun Watson was on a pretty short leash. And Shedeur Sanders was supposed to be in on that game yesterday by the second half, and none of those things happened. The Browns came in here and walked out with a victory. Now, weird game. Rain delay, 2 hours. That's not something we're going to see every single week. Did that hurt or help the Buccaneers? It doesn't matter because they shouldn't have been in that situation to begin with. This team is supposed to be better than they are. They are one of the most disappointing teams in the league. Chargers right there with them. But I don't care about the Chargers. I only care about what the Tampa Bay Buccaneers are doing. And this team, I don't understand how the problems from last year continue this year. How are we still making the same mistakes? And everything that Todd Bowles says after the game is everything he's been saying for years. And I think yesterday, I don't like calling for someone's job. I don't like doing fire Todd Bowles shows. And I would have had no problem and I would have understood had they moved on from Todd last year. They didn't. They decided to keep him because he's cheap. They didn't want to pay the buyout and they knew there were issues by bringing him back. You got rid of the entire coaching staff and then bring back the head coach, the leader of it all. And I think Todd Bowles is a great person, but I think Todd Bowles' time as the head coach needs to be up after this year, unless something remarkably changes and this team goes on some sort of crazy run, which I don't think they will. I don't believe Todd Bowles should be the coach at this time next year. This is the time where the Bucs need to start looking at who's going to be their next head coach. And yesterday, I know a lot of you were already out on Todd Bowles long before yesterday. I wasn't necessarily with him, but I also realized not everything was against him. I realized that it wasn't always his fault. And a lot of what happened last year, I thought was because of injuries. Well, I think we can kind of get rid of the narrative that last year they sucked just because of injuries. Because they're pretty damn healthy right now. And guess what? They still kind of stink. The defense isn't very good. They made Deshaun Watson look great. Baker, awful. This team made such a mockery about getting paid this offseason. I hope Baker Mayfield and Vita Vea are enjoying the money in their high-rise buildings, whatever they live in, on the water, looking great, while we sit here, overpay for your tickets, and don't get our money back in return on what we're watching. Because that was an epic, just epically bad football team yesterday for the Tampa Bay Buccaneers. You know, Baker all offseason cries about wanting a new contract. And I supported Baker. Now, your bad play not only makes you bad, but it makes me look bad. Now, I look like an idiot to my audience who sat here and said the Bucs need to pay Baker Mayfield. Now, do I believe paying him was probably the right thing? Yes. I'm not out on Baker yet. Also, if this team continues down this path, as of right now, they've got the number two pick overall in the draft. Yes, a quarterback is in play, even with the new contract, because even though it's a three-year deal, it's really only a two-year deal. I don't want my rookie quarterback starting anyways. Now, we're not going to do a show today on the next draft, but I do believe Todd Bowles, that was the beginning. I believe that they have started to type up the pink slip. I think they are sending it over to HR, and I do believe, unless something wildly changes, this will be his final season in Tampa Bay. Because they have now lost in their last 16 games. I'm sorry, their last 13 games, they've now lost 10 times. Since they were playing against the San Francisco 49ers, where they beat the Niners at home after coming back from out west, defeating the Seattle Seahawks, who went on to win the Super Bowl. And everything was all fine and dandy. Beat those two good teams. Everyone's calling you the best team in the NFL. Since that moment where we felt really good about the Tampa Bay Buccaneers after they beat that Niners team last year, since that day, they have won three times. Three. That is uncalled for in the NFL. You don't get more chances. This was the second chance that many didn't think Todd Bowles deserved. And again, I don't like calling for people's jobs. I'm sure Todd's a great person, but this team has no life. You know, there's reports. Our Chris Mathis was in the hallway outside of both locker rooms. The Bucks sounded like a funeral. The Browns are playing music as if they're at Coachella having a good time. This team has no soul. I think the soul left with Levante David and Mike Evans, and it is dead. And I feel like these guys are done. Now, I'm not going to completely give up on the season, but drastic changes have to be made mentally and also physically, because this team right now is not very good. And again, I don't like calling for people's jobs. I'm not sitting here, hey, fire Todd Bowles, but I think this is the end and a new era needs to start soon. Now, are they going to part ways with him? That's the number one question I get midseason. I would say 0% chance that happens. The Glazers aren't going to get rid of him midseason. And there really isn't any point of getting rid of him midseason. It doesn't really help. But I do think they can start the process of moving on. And for Todd, you can sit there and you can negotiate with him. Hey, we're going to make it look like you're done. You're retiring. See ya. You can go enjoy life. You're never going to have to worry about groceries. You ain't going to worry about the gas prices. You can go to more Michigan games, watch your kid play. You'll have a waterfront property. Life will be fantastic for you. So I don't feel that bad. But I think it is time. And yesterday put it over the top for me. And again, I know a lot of you have already been there. You have been out on Todd Bowles for the longest time. And I don't blame you for those opinions. Do I think that sometimes we blame things on Todd Bowles that aren't his fault? Yes. But at the end of the day, this team is still performing the way they performed a year ago, and it isn't good enough. Now, did I think the expectations for this season and all this talk about an elite defensive line and going 12 and 13 wins and winning this division and being a playoff contender, as some folks on ESPN have said? No, I didn't. I think they're a playoff contender simply because of the division that they are in. And now we are going into week number three, and I think they're the third best team in the division. Atlanta's the worst because Atlanta's just not even functioning and they have no quarterback. But you're not as good as Carolina, and you're definitely not as good as the Saints. And you know what? Jason Light will survive all of this because Todd Bowles will be the fall guy. But Jason Light deserves just as much blame because this roster stinks. And again, Todd Bowles is definitely the lead scout. He's in Jason's ear. Let's take this guy. Let's take this guy. And we develop nobody. This pass rush is pathetic. I'm disappointed in so many players on this team. Baker, for crying about the contract, you're going to ball out. Well, we're waiting. Vita Vea sitting out so he could get more money. I'm glad that $24 million was worth two assisted tackles. You got $12 million for each pile you jumped on yesterday. Good job. This team is just so bad. To have that kind of offseason and then to play like that after making a scene about your contracts, sitting out. That's how you come back after the team rewarded you? I mean, it doesn't bother you guys. You're not the ones paying higher prices for hot dogs and sodas and beer at the stadium. But we are, because we got to cover the cost of your contract. And you give us an 0-2 pooper to the Browns. You know, if you came in and you lost the first two games of the season to the Bengals and the Bills, all right, got it, makes sense. But it's the Bengals and the Browns. The Bengals, I had you losing. The Browns, I thought you were going to cover the 8.5. But no, we just have this boring offense that can't do anything, in large part because the offensive line is not who we thought they were. The guard play is awful. Tristan Wirfs had a much better game, but the guards are terrible. This will absolutely be Cody Mauch's final season. You know, I thought it was weird a couple weeks ago when Baker signed his contract and the entire offensive line showed up, but Cody Mauch was in the weight room and not there. That's because he knows he's not going to be part of the team. He's working for that next contract next year. I don't know if these guys aren't working as a unit, but he definitely won't be around unless things change. But I don't see him getting a deal unless he's just so bad that the deal is cheap, they can afford him. But I feel like this will be his final year. And that's something they probably should have addressed in the draft, and they didn't. But as much as we want to blame Baker and Bulls, I put Jason Light right there. But again, he won't be the guy that goes. The fall guy will be Todd. But Jason Light, appreciate the Super Bowl a couple years ago. You did a great job bringing Tom Brady here. But how long do you get to live off of that? Just disappointing. We should be having fun today. We should be talking about a 1-1 team. And instead, we're here talking about losing to the Browns. The Cleveland Browns. It's ridiculous. I know you guys want to talk about it. 888-388-0957. You can also text in 82945. It's pretty much Bucks all day. Unbelievable, man. We'll take your calls. We'll read your texts. Coming up next, it is the Nick Wise Show, 95.7 WDAE and AM 620.
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25: You get tough both ways, you know. You got to have a factor the clock in there as well, and you're not going to get it just going putt, putt, putt, putt, putt, putt. So we took a shot at some passes, it just didn't work out.
4: It's Todd Bowles talking about the play calling in the, well, I was going to say overtime, but in the final 2 minutes after the Lightning delay, which was really annoying, which, you know, did it hurt or help the Bucs? It probably didn't play any fast. I mean, it doesn't help that it's raining. You were moving it down the field. And it allowed the defense to catch its breath, obviously, and talk about it for the next 2 hours. But it doesn't change the fact that they lost this game because they really should have never been in that position to begin with. Looking at some of the text messages on the screen, the one thing that I will say that's still going to drive me nuts, and I don't, again, we started off the show talking about how this needs to be the end for Todd Bowles. And I don't like calling for someone's job, but I think this team needs a new message. Because I feel like the message in the soul here is dead. Chris Mathis standing outside of both locker rooms and it's dead silent outside of the Buccaneers while the Browns are at Coachella blasting music, having a great time. It says a lot about these teams. The Buccaneers were all depressed, couldn't believe they were in the situation they were in, and they pressed where the Browns were playing loose. Didn't matter to them. They knew they were coming out of that locker room and stopping you. They were confident. The Buccaneers in the locker room were just thinking about what if we lose this game. The Browns weren't thinking about that. They've lost a lot of games. They were thinking about how we're going to come out here and we're going to win. And they did. Should not have been in that position whatsoever. But here's a text that I will defend Todd Bowles on because it says, watching Bain in coverage 90% of the game is ridiculous. We almost look worse than last year. Reuben Bain dropped into coverage 2 times yesterday. Twice. That is it. That is the job of an outside linebacker at times in a 3-4 defense. They're going to drop back into coverage so they can then bring extra rushers up the middle. Josh Hines-Allen is a much better pass rusher than Reuben Bain, dropped into coverage yesterday 4 times. That is part of the position. These guys don't just rush the passer. At times, they will drop back into coverage. And by the way, what are you missing out on by having Reuben Bain rush the quarterback? Because once again, he hasn't even made it onto the stat sheet. I wouldn't even know that he played yesterday if not for all the texts complaining about him being in pass coverage. Twice, by the way. 2 times. That's it. It's part of the position. And it didn't matter. He can't rush the passer. And I'm not mad at him. He's a rookie. I'm not out on him yet. I'm actually mad at all of my fellow media members who lied to you this offseason and told you this guy was going to be the next coming of Christ on the defensive line. That's why I always say, guys, preseason, mini camp, don't read nothing. Don't listen or find any truth in anything you hear, because it's all lies. And it's not the media's fault. Everything does look good at practice when you're playing yourself. And then we hype ourselves up to believe things that aren't actually there. It's like those cartoons when you're in the desert. What is it? The Roadrunner, when they would see a mirage, but the image wasn't actually there. That's what this is. We're seeing an elite line at practice and training camp, but it's not really there. You have to see it to believe it. We have yet to see it. And Vita Vea, what do we pay him all that money for? What has he done? Two assisted tackles yesterday. All these guys that wanted more money have done nothing. I feel like I'm watching Bo Nix run the Oregon offense. Screen, screen, screen. Flats, flats, flats. But I get why they're doing it. The offensive line's a problem. And Baker's one of those guys that needs the offensive line. And look, there's a lot of quarterbacks in the league that need a lot of things perfect. And things are not perfect on the offensive line. He's not comfortable. I don't think he trusts his guys, and he shouldn't. Now, is it just on the offensive line? No. But the one thing this team was supposed to have was good offensive line play, and they don't. The guard play is horrendous, and I think that's a big reason why you're seeing screen, screen, screen. But the red zone offense stinks, which it stunk a year ago. I thought that was going to get better with Zach Robinson, because Atlanta last year was in the top 10. Now, they were 20th in the league in 24. So it's not like he's always been in the top 10. He has his issues. Do I think they got the best coordinator available this offseason? No. You want to know why? Because nobody wants to come here, because there's no job security. That's a big reason why all of this needs to start over. You're never going to, remember when he got Dave Canales, it worked out, but it was like the ninth interview. Kudos to Todd Bowles, made a good hire. Liam Cohen wasn't the first choice, great hire. And I know in hindsight, it's like we should have just kept Liam Cohen, but that move would have been so unprecedented to fire your head coach after winning 10 games and a playoff game. It wasn't going to happen. Actually, they didn't win the playoff game that year. That was the year they lost to Washington. But you know what I mean? It would have been unprecedented. And unfortunately, it sucks, because damn it, Liam Cohen with Baker Mayfield, what a combo. But it just would have been a bizarre move. But yeah, I'm frustrated. You know, you put in 4 hours into that game, then 2 hour delay, 6 hours of your day, just for the team to come out and do what they did. So it was just disappointing. And I want to make sure I'm very clear. This isn't just Bowles. This isn't Baker. Jason Light deserves all the heat in the world. He put this roster together. You went out and made very minimal moves this offseason of free agency. You went to the thrift store. You went bargain bin shopping with Aquadeen Muhammad. I told you those 11 sacks were fake. I watched him play for the Lions all last year. You can only play him on third down when you know they're going to pass. So to me, didn't care about that signing. Alex Anzalone, I thought it was an upgrade from Lavonte David, but what is that saying? Sorry for the stray, Lavonte. You just didn't play well last year. A'Shaun up front looks like to be the best signing. He had a sack yesterday. We'll take one of those. Don't know what those really are around here. But Jason Light deserves so much blame too. Is he going to be the guy fired? No. He's going to get to live off of that, bringing Tom Brady here and winning a Super Bowl, but how long does he get to live off of that? How long does the Super Bowl in 2020, you know, how long do we get to live off of that for? Is it 5 years? Is he got 10? I believe he gets one more coaching hire. Better get it right. But it's not just Bowles and it's not just Baker. We don't talk enough about Jason Light. You know, what's the reason Mike Evans left? Huh? I don't know if it's Light. I don't know if it's ownership. But what I do know is that this team has no soul. We used to always talk about this at a radio station I worked at too. Every radio station needs a soul. a vibe. This team doesn't have one. There's no soul. It left. These guys look flat. And that's on the head coach. Miscommunications here, penalties there. That's the coach. Let's go to Miguel in Tampa. What's up, Miguel?
8: 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Thank you. This is my first time calling your show. I usually listen to Pat and Aaron in the morning, as well as T-Crass. I never get to catch your show throughout the day because I'm usually working. But, nah, man, listen, we look terrible. It's like you're saying, you know, we have no soul. We have zero identity. Zach Robinson's offense so far looks very boring. It looked more exciting in Atlanta. I think we could get a better play out of Baker, but I mean, like you said, if he's not being protected, I think that goes for any quarterback in the league. You could have the best quarterback in the league. You don't protect them, you're not going to be able to do squat. And defensively, we're just not adjusting. We're letting these people just run all over us. I mean, we're letting Deshaun Watson dink and dunk us down the field for scores, you know? I mean, to beat us in that game that we should have won, it should have been, honestly, I felt like the game.
9: And it wasn't. It was completely, you know, I don't know, man. This team looks very confused. They look mediocre. And honestly, I wouldn't doubt if by, you know, not 0-7, you know.
4: Now, Miguel, I think the most thing frustrating about the play of this team, it's like Baker Mayfield is better when he's pissed off at the world. Well, how much more pissed off could you be? You turn the ball over three times. You lose to Cincinnati. Your team that dumped you for Deshaun Watson come into your new house, and they robbed you of a win. Like how do you, 100%. If you are just better with a chip on your shoulder, as they say, I hate that phrase, but if you're best in those situations and that's how you played yesterday, boy, is it going to be a long year, Miguel. I that's the part that drives me nuts, is that this was the game when Baker was asked, did you circle any games on the schedule? Oh, Cleveland week two. Oh, I'm all pissed off. I'm going to play good week two because Cleveland got rid of me. Oh, by the way, I want more money. Oh, I got that. And comes out and plays the way he did. He's got to be better. And I think what pisses me off even more is I had his back, and I still think it's the right thing to do. You got to pay your quarterback, but now you're making me look stupid, Baker. Now you've brought me into this mess. How are listeners supposed to trust me when I'm over here preaching, yeah, sign the quarterback, he's the guy. You know, all this talk, it was injuries last year. Was it injuries last year? Because we're fully healthy right now. And we still stink. 888-388-0957. We'll get to everybody that's on hold. I'm going to let everyone talk today. Bucks, Browns, we're talking about it, unfortunately. It is the Nick Wise Show. It is 95.7 WDAE and AM 620.
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4: 61-88. That is the record of Jason Light without Tom Brady. So as much as we're talking about Todd Bowles and Baker Mayfield, rightfully so, Jason Light is just as much to blame in all of this. This roster has issues. This team has serious problems. It's taken us, how many years does it take to build a good defensive line? Like, why can this team not develop anything? You know, shout out David Walker, got his first sack yesterday. That was one of the bright sides. Josiah Trotter looks pretty good, another bright side. Led the team in tackles. Too bad the guy opposite him can't even stay on his damn feet. Alex Anzalone does not look like he should be in the NFL. He was once again the worst player the Buccaneers had on defense. And that move, bringing him here, that's on Jason Light. They went bargain bin shopping in the offseason. They didn't make any drastic moves. I thought Anzalone would be an upgrade to Levante David, who got old, but he's been worse. I mean, Servassier Dennis might be better off starting than Alex Anzalone. That's how bad it's gotten. That's crazy to think. Kenny Gainwell? I was expecting him to be a big part of this offense and have some explosive plays. None whatsoever. The disconnect there, I don't know if they're not using him correctly. I don't know what's going on there. You would think in an offense that just dinks and dunks, he would be a superstar because that's where he's good at. But they can't even do that right.
19: Yeah, that's what I was thinking. When I watched Kenny Gainwell play, it's almost like they're trying to make him go up the middle in between the tackles, and that's not his game. Like, what is going on with that?
4: No, I'm shocked that he's not used more in the...
19: Get him out in space.
4: Correct.
19: Get him in the flat.
4: I was surprised they didn't go to him as much in the passing game, really. As many screens as they're going to throw. Let's go to Nick in Tampa. What's up, Nick?
20: Hey, thank you for picking my call. I'm really glad hearing you talk about Light, because I don't think he gets enough of the blame. And it's from 2014... when he came on, if you look 2014 to 2019, they weren't good at all. And then, yes, you brought in Tom Brady, and that was awesome. But since Brady left, it's been nothing, and it's been smoke and mirrors. everyone thinking we have such a good team. We're in a very poor division, and you beat one Eagles team that lost like 8 out of their last 9 games. And the other thing, too, is he really likes to hold on to his draft picks, but he misses a lot of first-round draft picks. And, you know, the last 3 years, you have Ibuka and Graham Barton and Bane, and Bane is struggling big time. And, you know, his short arms, you could really, really tell that they are affecting him out there in the field. And I'll hang up and listen. Thank you.
4: Thanks, Nick. Yeah, it's almost like he was passed up by 15 teams because maybe he wasn't built for the NFL. Now, I'm not going to go that far, but remember, we sat here all offseason. Oh, my God, these other 15 teams are stupid. You let Reuben Bain for 14 teams. You let Reuben Bain fall. This guy's going to be an awesome monster. Did you see the way he grabbed his hat and didn't look into the mirror? Oh, sick. He's pissed. He's been a dud. Now, again, I'm not out on Reuben Bain yet. This isn't his fault that everybody told you he was going to be an all-pro in year number one. And it's not his fault that you believe everything you read and all the cool videos of him after practice during training camp. It's not your fault for believing in all that hype. But unfortunately, media and fans built this perception around Reuben Bain that he was going to be the savior of this defense. And he was going to have double-digit sacks. And it was just going to be a big giant sack party in Tampa Bay between him and Yaya Diaby. And I said, whoa, let's pump the brakes. His sack total was like 6.5. I'm hoping he just gets to 6.5 tackles at this point. He's yet to even show up on the stat sheet. But again, I'm not blaming this on Reuben Bain or calling him a bust because one, we're 2 games in, and two, he's not the one that put these expectations on himself. Media did and you did. So he's not letting us down. He's just letting down what your expectation of him was. Now, you want to be a little bit more critical of Vita Vea, who stomped around, made a whole scene. I'm not going to practice until I get paid. I'm not holding out. I'm going to hold in. Oh, my back hurts. You want to criticize him? Had to have all this money for what? 2 assisted tackles? Well done. Baker Mayfield, same thing. You got your money, bro. Do the Bucs get to take it back when you play the way you guys do? No. They don't get to take it back. Beers are still $20. Parking's still overpriced. We got to pay for it all. But I'm glad you guys are happy. But, man, you know, when I got this job in the midday show, I was pumped. I'm like, this is going to be great. Get to watch the Bucks, talk about the Bucks. Now, I look at my job and I'm like, well, this sucks every Sunday. I got to watch a disaster. And it's not going to get any easier this weekend because the Minnesota Vikings are coming to town. And we know they have weapons. And we are staring 0-3 right down the barrel. Unless a lot of things change. Let's go to Ryan and Brandon. What's up, Ryan?
1: Hey, with my whole frustration point with this team and with the decision to pay Baker, you know, before the season and everything like that, is Baker has always looked scared at times in this offense, even going back to when they played the Vikings week 1 in 23, he's just dancing in the pocket. I can forgive all of that. I can forgive the bad decisions. I can forgive the fumbles. I can't forgive overthrows. I mean, you are supposed to be top of the line NFL quarterback and you're missing a guy by 10 yards over the center of the field.
4: No, I agree, Ryan.
1: Peak athleticism.
4: No, I agree, Ryan. The overthrows are a problem. He doesn't look accurate. He doesn't look comfortable. Part of that is the offensive line is not nearly as good as we thought they were. And so they play a little factor into that. But, he deserves the blame. He's been bad. That throw last night to Ibuka on the final play of the game, first off, you didn't need to go to the end zone. And two, he was open and you missed him.
1: He had a couple of those, and the other part is, too, I don't like Zach Robinson. I didn't like him in Atlanta. We don't have a Bijan Robinson. We don't have a Drake London anymore. We don't have, you know, I think Atlanta had 2 top 10 guards a couple of years in Atlanta. We don't have the structure to run this offense that he claims to want to instill, and I think it's just confusing for a lot of the team. The guards look out of place. In between the trenches, really on both sides of the ball, they look lost.
4: They do. They look like a poorly coached team, Ryan. And that's why, for the first time ever, and, you know, I haven't been a Bulls cheerleader, but I am at that point to where this is it. This has to be the end. Because if it's not, what are you selling to this team? What are you selling to your fan base? Because right now you're selling us a bunch of garbage. Yeah, I get it. You brought him back after the disaster last year, which was already a

0: to be turned, and the only way it's going to happen, because Jason Light doesn't have the gonads to do it because he's buddy-buddy or whatever it is, the only way it's going to happen is if it's absolutely forced to happen, and it seems like that's what's going to happen, because this schedule is a beast. If the other teams don't have major injuries, this is a very difficult schedule to come back from 0-2 and 0-3. So I just think it needs to happen, and by week 10, the bye, they can make a change, put an interim coach in there, and let's just move forward, man, because that's what I want as a fan, because I don't want 9-8. I don't want 10-7. I don't want to win the South and lose in the first round. Yeah, it's better than sucking, but I never see us getting good enough with Bowles to win a Super. If Brady was in his prime with Bowles, we wouldn't win a Super Bowl championship. His defense can never, ever make a stop when we need it, a critical stop. We were up 16-6. And they still, and I know the offense, yes, but man, come on, defense, make a critical stop. They marched down the field and scored on us to take the lead, and they did it like they were the Rams in prime mode with Stafford. Easy. And that's his job. He's a defensive head coach, and his job is to make a critical stop when the team really needs it. I don't care what you do in between that time, but when we really need it, when has he ever delivered a critical stop, man? I don't remember one.
1: It's been a long time, Ace. It's been a very long time. And you're right. If you gave me the scenario of this team being elite, mediocre, or poor, first choice, I would choose elite, right? But then the second choice would be poor because I'm tired of the mediocrity as well. I'm tired of winning this division, and it looks like it's great. Always won 3-4 divisions in a row. But let's be honest what these divisions are. It's the benefit of being in the NFC South. You're not winning any other division. Yeah, I think the 23 team was great. 24 team was pretty good as well. Other than that, it really has been mediocrity. All right, we'll continue taking your calls on the Bucs. Their loss to the Browns, 888-388-0957.
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5: We're talking about the Bucks. They lose to the Browns. It is just... It's a depressing Monday. I'm wearing all black. It is the funeral of the Tampa Bay Buccaneers. And I think it's finally time to just go ahead and say it. A change needs to be made. Now, it's not going to happen during the season. I don't think it should. One of the callers a couple minutes ago said that, you know, by week 10, he needs to be gone and have an interim coach. You don't need any of that. I don't think there's anyone on the staff capable of stepping up into that role. But I do believe, unless something miraculous happens, I believe this team needs new leadership. I think it was telling last night with Chris Mathis standing outside of the locker room and hearing all of the noise and the music coming out of the Browns, who are cool and calm and having a good time. The other side, silence in the Buccaneers locker room. Nothing was going on. Because the Buccaneers were in their head thinking about, oh my God, we're about to lose to the Browns. The Buccaneers mentally, I think, are damaged right now. Physically, they're not performing well. Mentally, I think they're broke. And that starts with coaching. But what we've seen the last couple of weeks have just been unacceptable for what this team is supposed to accomplish. Texters that are coming in. I would like to see a little more of David Walker. You know what? The sack was great yesterday, but he's still just a third down guy for now. I don't think they trust him against the run. Todd Bowles is gone with the first round playoff exit. Playoffs? You talking about playoffs? Yeah, getting to the playoffs is not good enough for me anymore. Better win a couple playoff games, but I'm not even talking playoffs. You are in the worst division in football, and you're the third best team in that division. Here's one. I'll give Ruben Bain some slack because the two guys playing next to him, Vea and Cansey, are playing like absolute bums on both sides. They're not even trying. Well, Cansey had a good week one. Vita Vea, you're correct. Vita Vea has been terrible. And Ruben Bain, I'm not out on Ruben Bain yet. He's a rookie. You know, I blame media and I blame the fans for hyping him up to be this, you know, the next best outside linebacker before he ever took a snap. You got your own hopes up by all of the reports you read, and you got excited when he picked up his hat, didn't look in the mirror at the draft, and was pissed. And you all of a sudden went, oh my God, these 14 teams that passed on him are stupid, and we just got ourselves an all-pro. You put the bar way too high on, and that was like my main talking point this offseason. I don't expect this from him in year one. And for those of you complaining about him dropping back into coverage, he did that twice. And you know what? He's probably better off in coverage because he's not a good pass rusher at the moment. He's yet to show up on the stat sheet. Tim, you got some?
6: No, I just will say this about the Bucs in the playoffs comment that texted in. I would say I think he's trying to note that making the playoffs and losing in the first round is not enough.
5: No, it's not.
6: If by some miracle the Bucks were to make the playoffs somehow this year, they would have to have a deep playoff run in order for Pulse to somehow even keep his job.
5: This team has no soul. And I don't think that's something you just get back. And even if they do start to rattle off a couple wins, and let's say they win the NFC South, unless they win it convincingly, I'm not convinced anything has changed. Because nothing has changed from a year ago. And now since that win against the Niners, they're 3-10 with losses to Deshaun Watson and Quinn Ewers. I'd have to go back and look at the rest of the schedule, but I'm sure there's some other bad quarterbacks in between. Like, that just can't happen. Yeah, Kirk Cousins also beat him on a Thursday night, 29-28. That was that 3rd-and-28 game. Although Cousins is kind of balling right now out in Vegas. I never saw a loss coming yesterday. I put money on them to cover. I'm so confident in them. I thought week one, the offense showed some good things, minus the turnovers. Thought you clean that up, and they're going to be good. Get right game against the Browns. Now, it turns into a nightmare. And look, we've had a couple texts that have blamed the weather and the two-hour delay. That ain't why you lost. You lost because you played 58 minutes of football before those final 2 minutes at a very poor level. You're unprepared. This team can't tackle. And what are we going to do next week? We're going to trot Alex Anzalone out there again. Was it the inside linebacker room, the room that Todd Bowles said was the deepest room on the roster? That line alone is why I just can't get behind this guy anymore. And again, I hate calling for someone's job, but you know what? He's going to be fine. He's made more money than all of us will ever see. He ain't going to be complaining about the gas prices, the grocery prices. He can go watch his kid play more football at Michigan. It actually sounds like a pretty good life. Sounds like an upgrade. Let's go to Keith in Tampa. What's up, Keith?
7: Hey, Nick. So, yeah, man, tough day for a Bucks fan. I've been supporting Coach Bowles throughout all of this. But, like, after yesterday, I can't support that. However, you know, I've also been even more so saying we couldn't pay Baker and we shouldn't pay Baker. I want to point out something that I haven't heard anybody just admit. Baker had a good start to last year, but when you take last year as a full season, you know, the Bucks had the worst quarterback play in the division. Kirk Cousins ended the year 5-0. He started this year 2-0. He's 7-0. And Tyler Shuck and Bryce from Carolina, they outplayed Baker last year, and they're outplaying him this year. He's the third worst quarterback in the division, and we gave him all of that money. And I only say that to say this. It's time for a complete overhaul. We have to get rid of Light. We have to get rid of Bowles. We're stuck with Baker, unfortunately, because our GM put us in a very bad situation with Baker.
5: Keith, let me say something real quick. Contract is basically 2 years guaranteed. All right, let's say they're so bad you have to draft a quarterback. You can have a quarterback and sit him behind Baker with what he makes. By the time this contract kicks he'll be a top 10 paid quarterback. There's going to be guys that get paid above him. The contract, to me, it isn't a problem. The problem to me is he's not playing like the contract says he should play. Don't get me wrong. But the contract, it doesn't put them in like purgatory, and it's not the end of the world. Does it right now look like a bad signing? Yes. But you also look like a silly franchise not taking care of the quarterback, who overall has been pretty good. Now he just looks silly because he's not playing up to it. But just because they signed him for 2 years guaranteed, The contract isn't going to put you in purgatory or hell. Like, to me, the contract, I don't want to do the show every week of they shouldn't have paid Baker, because in the grand scheme of things, it's not going to matter.
7: No, I agree, Nick. I see what you're saying. But what I'm saying is paying him when they paid him. So already through two games, okay, I have a question for you. Through these two games, and we didn't pay him, and let's say we waited to the end of this year, we probably would have saved ourselves a substantial amount of money or maybe even moved on from him. Now, one more thing I just want to say, man, is Tyler Shuck was a second-round pick in the 40th pick in the second round. And five teams have new quarterbacks, Daniel Jones. I mean, this could happen. You could get good play. And so all I'm saying is, even though he put us in a position that we shouldn't be in, and this is not the first time. So Jason Light is included in all of this. And we got to say, you know, we're going to be moving on from Baker. Maybe we get the next guy in this next draft and exactly have him sit behind Baker. But Baker's not it. And we're not going to win with Baker. We're not going to win with Bowles. And we're not going to win with Light. That's all I'm saying, Nick. I'll shut up and listen. I agree with everything you're saying. But I'm just looking at an inclusive narrative. And I think all three of them together, it's just time for an overhaul, Nick. I'm not disagreeing with anything you said, brother.
5: I appreciate it, Keith. Good call, as always. And nothing you said there was wrong. I do want to let you know that if your survivor already died like mine did in week one when I took the Chargers, that was silly of me. One of the worst decisions I've ever made. 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
20: Frustrated because it's close. You know, you can feel it, you can see it. We're moving the ball at times, and then just shooting ourselves in the foot. So it's that makes it more frustrating when you know you're right there. So it's our group is more than capable of handling stuff like this, but we gotta really be self-critical, look at the tape, get stuff fixed, and just can't keep making the same mistakes over and over.
5: Close. What are they close? Nothing looks close about this team. That is Baker Mayfield on the game yesterday and the offense overall. This team can't score in the red zone. When they get there, they just fall apart. Baker's inaccurate. He looks uncomfortable in the pocket. The run game was going yesterday. If I told you the Buccaneers would average more than 5 yards a carry and the Browns would only have 44 yards on the ground, you would say, how bad did the Bucs beat them? And I should be saying by 30. But they actually lost that game. That, to me, is one of the craziest stats out of all of this. 23 carries, 44 yards, 1.9 yards per carry is what the Browns had. The Buccaneers rushed for 137 yards and 25 carries, a 5.5 yard carry. And they lost. Here's the dumbest stat, too. The Bucs are 0-2 on the season. The loss snapped Tampa Bay's 9-game winning streak in week 2. Is that a real stat? Do we just come up with stats that make us look good?
6: They're trying.
5: Snapped the winning streak of week 2s. It was the longest streak in the NFL. Hey, maybe they'll do the opposite of last year where they fell on their face. Maybe this year they fall on their face early and then they surprise everybody. I won't bet on it, but maybe. I'm just trying to speak good things into existence. Hey, how about those new Rays jerseys they're going to wear tomorrow? Those make me happy.
6: The only thing that makes me happy.
5: They got the grays with, it says Tampa Bay across the chest. I love it.
6: It's beautiful.
5: It does. They about time they got an away gray. Get to rock those at Yankee Stadium. All right, back to the therapy session between talking about the Bucks and the Browns. It's just horrible. Let's go to Pat in Tampa. What's up, Pat?
21: Hey, I just want to compliment you on your Notre Dame, Nick. I became a fan of yours today.
5: Oh, well, I appreciate
21: it. I know, I appreciate you.
5: It took me 5 years, I appreciate it. Better late than never, I guess.
21: No. I've been listening to you from the beginning, but, you know, I watched this offensive line last year, and I was not impressed with them last year. So, I don't know, you know, going forward, you know, You look at it and you go, okay, there's a reason why Baker's so fidgeting back there, you know. And, I mean, it's tough, you know, but I just feel like that O-line, they're not where they need to be. And I don't blame Baker. I mean, he may be seeing ghosts out there. You don't know, you know. you're not going to submit to that. But anyway, I just want to tell you, I became a fan of yours today.
5: I appreciate it, Pat. Thank you so much, man. And appreciate you listening and call back anytime. And it's not all on Baker, but you're the quarterback. Quarterback and coach, they're going to wear it. But yeah, the offensive line I thought was going to be a top five offensive line. You know, my whole thing this offseason, that was the only thing that gave me hope. Now, I didn't come on the air and tell you they were going to win 12 games like some of my coworkers, or even 13 like my producer here.
6: Easy.
5: At least he came back from the commercial break and said, I change it to 9.
6: Yeah, that's not even looking good.
5: But Pat and Sam meant it when they said 12. You know, they texted the group chat yesterday. Sam goes, man, who's the idiot that said they'd win 12 games? He's like, me. And then Pat's like, me too. And I just responded, the smart ass that I am. I said, you know, this team crashed on their face last year, made minor offseason signings. We'll call them the Tampa Bay Bargainers. They went bargain bin shopping for who they brought back. And all of a sudden, we think they're fighting for the one seed. That's why when oftentimes people say to me, when they get mad that I'm a transplant, you're not even a fan. First off, I am. I am starting to become one because I got to watch. It's my job. But by not being a total fanboy, I feel like it helps me speak on this a lot easier. And I can give you my honest opinion, and I'm not jaded in any way when I say the things that I say. But this team has issues. Baker Mayfield not playing great at all. Did he deserve the contract that he got? It doesn't look like it right now. Making me look pretty bad, Baker. We're in this together. I supported you. I campaigned for you. You're making me look silly, and you're making yourself look silly. Has anyone taken an ego hit to the nuts the way Baker has the last couple of days, last couple of weeks? To, you know, what was the line that he said in training camp where he was like, oh, you can pay me now. If not, you're going to have to pay me more because I'm going to have a great season. Like,
6: I thought you were saying Baker's just, they're going to surprise everybody. And yeah, sure enough, they have.
5: It's just, yeah, they've surprised us all right. It's like the confidence that he displays, which he should be confident, but looks pretty silly now. You talked to Trey, you circled the game of the Browns this off. What'd you circle it for? Because it didn't really look like you cared. They've just been so bad. And back to the offensive line. They were why I was high on this team. I had them winning 9 games. Now that seems like a far cry. But I believed that the upside could be higher than 9 games because of the offensive line. And I thought the run game would be good, which it was yesterday. How there's no deep pass game when you have a run game that's averaging 5.5 yards a carry, I'll never understand. You're running the ball great and you counter it with screen, screen, screen, screen, screen. But the guards have been atrocious. And I think that's affecting a lot of things. I think it's affected Baker. I think it's affected the play calling. This offensive line is not top five like we thought. That's an area where I was dead wrong. And I think we can start talking about last year. You know, we defended Baker. We defended Bowles, the injuries. That's why they fell on their face. I don't know if it's because of the injuries anymore. This team is fully healthy. And they look worse. The offensive line is healthy. The wide receiver room. Did Jalen McMillan play yesterday?
6: He didn't record a catch. I can tell you that
5: much. Does Todd Bowles know he was off the injury report? I'm sorry, does Zach Robinson know he was off the injury report?
6: Well, I just want to ask, if you're averaging 5.5 yards, 5.5 yards a carry, if Bucky Irving is averaging 5.2 yards per carry, why is Baker Mayfield throwing the ball 34 times? I don't understand that.
5: It's a good question. It's a good question.
6: Zach Robinson seems to be not the guy we all thought he was.
5: No, I didn't love the offense. I also don't want Kate Otten to be my lead target guy. He had 6 targets, the most on the team.
6: At least he was wearing gloves this time.
5: I'll give him credit. That was a hell of a catch.
6: Hell of a catch. But bare-handed gloves, big difference.
5: Let's go to Brian in Plant City. What's up, Brian?
0: I'm going to say what I've been saying all along. They couldn't have never give Baker that money.
5: All right, Brian, look. Brian, can I just stop you real quick? Look, you had an amazing call last week. You called the front office, put it on social media, took off. you got to have another take, though, other than it's just the contract happened. It is what it is. We've got to get over the contract, and we got to actually talk about what happened. Because a contract is a contract. And at the end of the day, it kicks in next year. It's guaranteed for two. It doesn't cripple you or ruin the future. Because even if this team has the number one pick overall and takes Arch Manning, you could still take a quarterback if you want with the contract that Baker has. It was only a three-year deal, guaranteed for two. We're okay there.
0: Okay, sit him down and just go ahead and get started. Sit him down.
5: That's fine.
0: Why do we have to play him for eight games and then decide to bench him? Sit him down and get him out of the way. As worse as the team has played, if he had played better, they would be 2-0. He is the detrimental part of this team, losing like that. Him! And y'all see it. Quit trying to take up for him like he should have never been here. And I told him, just like I told him about Jameis Winston, I said, he's not going to take us nowhere. And is he gone? Yes, he's gone. And Baker the same way. He keeps making those mistakes that started from last year. He lost five of those games last year, totally on him. Five of them. It was totally his fault. What are y'all looking at? What do you see?
5: No, I'm with you, Brian. I understand what you're saying. Baker didn't play well.
0: It ain't the coach.
5: But it is the coach. It is on Todd
0: Bowles.
5: No, it's
0: not. The coach don't play now down the ball.
5: You thought the defense was good?
0: Do what he's telling you to do.
5: You let Deshaun Watson, Brian.
0: Do what he's telling you to do.
5: Brian, you gotta let me talk. Brian, they let Deshaun Watson have a game on them yesterday. That is absolutely on Todd Bowles.
0: Because they decided not to play. He can't make them play.
5: He can make them play. That's the problem.
0: The play was called.
5: When a team doesn't come out and play and they look like they're not ready every single week, that is on the coach. That's why this is on Todd Bowles, along with Baker and Jason Light. Jason Light has every right to be blamed for this as well. But, like, it's not just Baker, Baker, Baker. If he doesn't sign that contract, then we're blaming Bowles more than we are Baker. But he signed that contract. He got paid. I get it. But this is on Baker. This is on the O-line. This is on Bowles. Look, we've seen Baker in a great system with everything perfect around him. He can get the job done. Unfortunately, everything around him has to be perfect. And you know what? There's a lot of quarterbacks that are very similar. There's only a couple quarterbacks that can get it done with nothing around him. Josh Allen being one of them. Hell, even Mahomes last year, when he didn't have everything perfect around him, wasn't that great. This roster stinks. That's on Jason Light. This team looks flat on game day. That's on Todd Bowles. This team turns the ball over. That's on Baker Mayfield. The combination of the three, not good right now. Not good at all. They got to be better. We'll take more of your calls coming up next.
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5: All right, you need something to make you laugh a little bit on this Monday, because the only thing making us laugh, well, it's the Bucks, but they're not really making us laugh. It's more of like sad tears as we watch them and we try to laugh to make ourselves feel better because they are the joke of the NFL right now. Dave Portnoy and John Gruden were talking about the lightning that happened at the Bucks game yesterday, and Dave made the comments that, you know, something about how it should be on the ticket, like you're risking your life. They shouldn't do lightning delays, which is the dumbest thing I've ever heard. Lightning, they've been doing that for years. This isn't anything new. You don't play outside when there's lightning for anyone's safety. But here's Gruden, his response to Dave Portnoy when talking about the lightning.
8: I was in my house. Our power flickered on and off. The lightning was everywhere. This could have killed a lot of people, so they did the right thing.
5: Like, can you make that a drop? This killed a lot of people.
6: Oh, yeah.
5: It's killed a lot of people, man. Yeah, my wife kept asking me, she's like, what do you think they're doing in the locker room? I'm like, I don't know. I'm like, it's 2 hours. Like, that's a lot of time trying to keep, you know, yourself into it. And, you know, from all of the reports that we got, you know, Chris Mathis was standing outside of the locker rooms. Poor guy was sitting in the press room for like ever. He texted me. He's like, I've been here for an hour and a half. I'm like, dude, go home. Like, get out of there. Like, who cares? These guys are about to lose, and they're not going to say anything, you know, meaningful anyways. Poor guy's at the stadium all day. And so he was standing outside of the locker room, and he said, you know, the Bucks locker room was silent. And he said, you could hear the music blasting from the Browns locker room. I felt that said a lot about the coaching staff and just the mentality of the teams. These Bucks know they're in a weird spot right now. And this is carrying over from last year. We thought new season, new team, things were going to change. And all of a sudden, the bad tendencies from a year ago are carrying into this season. And now they're combined all in one. And these Buccaneers are broken. 3-10 in their last 13 games. Since that win against San Francisco, they've only won 3 games. Remember how high we were at the moment? Like, we were feeling good. Beat the Niners. The week before that, they went up to Seattle and kicked their butts. Baker's talking trash to the fans. And that just seems like it was forever ago. What happened to those Buccaneers? It's just, it's weird. I've never seen anything like it. Like, for a team to go from so good to so bad so quickly, it's not often you see something like this. But yeah, sitting in that locker room for 2 hours, I don't know what you're doing if you're the Buccaneers. I think the Buccaneers were thinking of all the ways they could lose the game rather than all of the ways they could win the game. Apparently, we had to sacrifice the Buccaneers to win the AL East. And you know what? If we win the World Series, I'll take that sacrifice.
6: Yeah, especially since the Rays have never won.
5: I'll take it. That's the only way I'll take it, though. But just an unfortunate day. But I don't know. What do you make of it? You've been in a lot of locker rooms being on the Gators coaching staff. Like, comparing the locker rooms with them playing the music, having a good time, and it just sounds like it was a funeral for the Buccaneers.
6: Yo, yeah. That's it. It's amazing how silence coming from a locker room, it totally impacts how they play, because they clearly were more worried about what was going to happen, about the loss, rather than just being like, hey, we're here, we're having fun, we're playing football, like, let's just get after it. And it obviously showed in their play. You know, that final 2 minutes, Baker, outside of that throw to Ted Hurst, everything was just tight. They were super tight.
5: They were. It's like they were left alone and silent with their thoughts. And you know their thoughts weren't good.
6: Never. No, especially because they lost last week. They've been on that crazy downward trend since last year. I mean, this team is... you know what? They need a new voice. And I understand we're talking about firing bulls, whatever. But like, they're, like you said, they are flat. They are soulless. They need a new voice, because clearly whatever Bulls are saying is not registering with them anymore.
5: No, it doesn't. It doesn't feel like it. It feels like they need new leadership. Like I've preached earlier today, it just feels like this team has no soul, and that starts at the top. Let's go to Alan in St. Pete. What's up, Alan?
9: Hey, what's up, Nick?
5: What's up, dude? I'm sorry you sat on hold for so long, man. What'd you want to say?
9: No, hey, it's all good, man. Hey, Tim, big ups to you, man. Like, love hearing you, man. You're a good guy. But what I was going to say was, one thing like people aren't pointing out, and Tim actually pointed out earlier, if you actually look back at all of the acquisitions the Buccaneers made, Zach Robinson. Look at Zach Robinson. He came from Atlanta. He couldn't make it work with a trio of weapons that he had now. And now you're putting him in this place where you lost Mike Evans, Hall of Fame wide receiver, one of the greatest to ever do it, and Bucky Irvin that had problems, and a young Emeka Ibuka. And you're going, man, you couldn't make it work with all of that, but how are you going to do with this? And that's where, and I'm just going for full transparency here, how are you expecting a guy that couldn't make it work there and make it work here? And that's where, when you look at Todd Bowles, and you know, you could say fire Todd Bowles how you want to, and honestly, you probably should, because he made the hire, and then Jason Light highlighted the hire and made it okay. So when you look at the game yesterday and you see what happened, yeah, it's tough and everything, you know, you had a 2 hour, you know, storm delay, this and that, but at the end of the day, they're all professionals. Whatever you're doing in your locker room, if the Browns are banging and the Bucks are quiet, that just goes to show where your leadership's at. Because at the end of the day, your job as a coach is to make sure that you stay amped, no matter what the situation is. You guys are millionaires at the end of the day, and you're out here trying to prove a point of what you want to do.
5: You know, Alan, I'll say this about, you know, Zach Robinson and the Atlanta offense. The offense has talent. Like, this offense was supposed to be good. I would argue that you could say what the expectation of this offense, like if the offensive line was what they were 2 years ago, I think that this offense is every bit as talented as the one in Atlanta that you're talking about that he ran. So I disagree with you on that front, which you actually bring up a point. It actually makes me even more disappointed in Robinson, because I could argue that there's probably more talent on this offense. And I know they lost Mike Evans, and maybe that loss we downplayed a little bit much because this team looks lost in the red zone without him. Although I still think Ted Hurst can be that guy. Baker's just got to be more accurate. But he has more talent here than I think he had in Atlanta, and he's still not getting it done. So you're right. But they're not going to be able to hire an elite coordinator. Yeah, they hit the lotto with Liam Cohen and Dave Canales being their ninth choice. They did well there. Those were two instances that I don't think you're ever going to see again. And an elite, you're never going to get their first choice. You're never going to get the best offensive coordinator on the market because everyone knows this coaching staff is here on a year-to-year basis. And it's almost time to just start new. That way you can bring in some security at these coordinator positions. Because right now you don't got it. It's a revolving door, whether they're out because they're bad or they're out because of success.
9: I agree with you. And I think I was looking back on a take that I've seen the other day where they were talking about the Detroit Lions, and they're saying that the Detroit Lions failed to fire the coach who was a motivator, and they had the offensive coordinator there. Just like when the Bucks had Liam Cohen. And I think at some point in time, some organization has to have the goal to go, we have our guy here that fits with the quarterback, because Cohen fitted with Baker Mayfield, and he has never been the same since Cohen's left.
5: No, and I agree with you. I agree with you on
9: that connection there.
5: I agree with you on the Bucks thing. For Detroit, it was a little bit different. We keep hearing, Dan Campbell's nothing without Ben Johnson. The Lions were a top five offense last year. Their defense is horrible. Ben Johnson ain't making that defense better. Ben Johnson also scored 3 points yesterday. That's just kind of a lazy narrative you're hearing there, but I agree with you on Liam Cohen here. It's just, it is a weird position that the Bucks would have been in. I appreciate your call, Alan. Thanks for calling in. It would have been just so unprecedented. It really would have. But that Ben Johnson narrative is driving me nuts, because they were a top five offense last year under Dan Campbell. And Ben Johnson scored 3 points yesterday. Is Ben Johnson a great coach? Yes. But I don't believe they should have fired Dan Campbell to bring in Ben Johnson. Now, here in Tampa Bay, I think you could argue the differ. Maybe you talk Todd in, like, look, we have a nice young offensive mind here. He's doing great things with Baker Mayfield. Todd, we want to go forward. Can we just kick it into retirement? That conversation probably should have been had. But after the season they had and the success they had back-to-back seasons, it was tough for them to just fire Todd Bowles. It's a weird position, but you just, I don't know. I don't think it's one that they wanted to make, and it's very unprecedented. But yes, in hindsight, it looks like maybe they should have done that. All right, I do want to tell you, because we are in hurricane season, I want to make sure your house is protected. 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
5: Good to have you along on the Nick Wise Show on a Monday, talking about the Bucks losing to the Browns yesterday. Here's an interesting stat for you. Tim, who had more tackles, Ted Hurst or Reuben Bain?
6: Ted Hurst.
5: That is correct. Ted Hurst had a tackle. There are three offensive players on the Buccaneers that have more tackles than Reuben Bain.
6: Jeez.
5: And again, I'm not diagnosing Reuben Bain being a bust. I believe it was the morning show. They did have a caller that suggested that. It takes time for these young guys to get adapted in the NFL.
6: That's true.
5: The problem is that everybody thought he was going to just be a Hall of Fame player from day number one. And Tim, I'm proud to say that on this show, we're not always right. In fact, I get most things wrong. But this is the one thing that I felt pretty good about. Mm-hmm. This show was right on, and we preached it because I didn't want this kid to be getting the criticism that he's getting, because there was a reason he was 15th overall. Yep. There was a reason he fell. And for those reasons, it's now becoming a problem, and you're seeing it in the game. He's getting owned by the offensive line. And, you know, we've got a number of texts. People are upset when he drops back into coverage. He only did that twice yesterday, but he's an ineffective pass rusher. He provided nothing. And it's unfortunate. We expected this defensive line to be good, and they're not. What were you going to say, Tim?
6: No, I was just going to say, just to kind of put everyone at ease, which isn't going to do that at all, but Jared Verse, through two games, two pressures, zero sacks for the Browns. So,
5: yeah, and then, of course, some things never change. You know, the game-winning touchdown was scored by a tight end.
6: No, you don't say.
5: Yeah. Not the tight end I started in my league where I'm about to be eliminated, but it was a tight end. I had Fannin going yesterday.
6: Tough.
5: Yeah, the whole game was tough. I don't know who performed worse, the Bucs or my fantasy team. I didn't score a single touchdown. It's like, I haven't even passed 50 points yet.
6: Oh, jeez.
5: Let's go to Wayne in Tampa. He's been waiting on hold pretty much the entire show. I'm sorry about that, Wayne. Everybody's trying to get a word in today. How are you, Wayne? Oh, no. Don't tell
0: me.
5: Hey,
0: I'm good.
5: What's up, bro?
0: I'm just calling. I really want to point out Jason, and I feel like he's more of a problem than a lot of people is pointing out.
5: Jason Light? No, I think Jason Light's a big problem. This roster is not very good. There's a lot of holes in this roster. The defense looks terrible, and I thought his signings this offseason, it was all bargain bin shopping. We've called them the Tampa Bay Bargainers today on the show. And
0: if you take the years out that Jason has been running this system, if you take the years out of Tom Brady when he brought his luggage with him and calling the shots for Jason and bringing in Antonio Brown, and because they did that like mid-season before we played the Saints, all of that was really Tom Brady, if you ask me. All that Gronk and the offense was pure Tom Brady. If you take those years out and you look at where the Bucs was with Jameis Winston beforehand, it really seems like he's been riding off Mike Evans' success for the longest. And as a Buccaneer fan, I think it's time to pull the trigger on Jason. He's just as bad in the hot seat with me as Todd Bowles is. I'm not defending Todd Bowles. Todd Bowles isn't out there missing them passes. Baker, it's a problem with the management. I feel like Jason is where we should start at.
5: I agree. Jason's the one that brought in Alex Anzalone. He looks awful. Aquadine Muhammad, whatever. Sean Robinson's been good. He did have the sack yesterday. But, Wayne, I'm with you. Jason Light, he's not going to get blown out. It'll be Todd Bowles will be the fall guy at the end of the year unless things drastically change. And he'll get another couple years because he's going to live off of bringing Tom Brady here and getting a Super Bowl. But, yeah, outside of those Brady years, he's way below 500. And he hasn't been very good. And you're right. He deserves every much as blame as Baker and Bowles are getting, for sure.
0: Yeah, and it's hard to go out there and blame the defense for giving up points when we're giving them the ball back, you know, on their side of the field. The Browns was down. No, the Browns was tied up with us yesterday, 6-6, and they went for it on our side of the field. They literally tried us. And we got the ball back, went up 9-6. And we didn't do nothing with that. We literally didn't do nothing with that. Baker's a problem. And Jason should not have gave Baker that money to begin with. We had him in a perfect position to win this season and get paid or to get out of here. And Jason gave that man the money. And I really feel like that's going to set the Buccaneers back.
5: It's not. The deal's only guaranteed the next 2 years. And even if you end up with the number one pick overall, let's say you get – we'll just play hypotheticals, and you get Arch Manning. Arch doesn't need to start year number one, you know? So it's good to have a veteran quarterback that can start ahead of him. But, you know, the defense, which you gave credit to, the offense, sure, has been the most disappointing, but you can't let Deshaun Watson go 24-30. And you can't give up a 55-yard touchdown to Denzel Boston. And, again, Alex Anzalone can't make a damn tackle. This team is bad at every single level, and it's not just one person. This entire team is to blame, Wayne.
0: The entire team is to blame. Now, to go back with the conversation that you and the guy was having previously, I don't remember his name. It was a few conversations ago. But the same guys that's being put out on that field, Todd Bowles can only do so much with him. Now again, not defending Todd Bowles at all.
5: No,
0: I'm not
5: I get
0: defending
5: it.
0: Todd Bowles. I want him gone, too. But the players that's on that field, that's running around on that defense, from Bain to Anzalone to all of these guys, we're getting all this money, Winfield, that we're not seeing throughout the games, that's just kind of turning to ghosts.
5: No, I agree.
0: Somebody that's managing these deals that has these guys here in Tampa and is Jason.
5: It's like you get paid here and you just stop being good. Antoine Winfield Jr. has not been the same since. And, you know, the only bright spot of the defense, I'll give the run defense credit, which they've been good at the last couple of years. Last year, not as good, but That's always been really a strength of the Bucs defense, and they returned yesterday. Cleveland only had 44 yards rushing, and still somehow they lose the damn game. But 24 of 30 to Deshaun Watson, who everyone thought was going to get benched in this game for Shedeur Sanders, that's bad, and that is on Bulls defense. They were 5 for 13 on third down, but really a lot of that came towards the end of the game. They started off 0 for, and then they didn't miss on third down. And he got by a tight end again for the game-winning touchdown. But it's definitely more on the offense than the defense for sure. But as an entire team, they're just not very good. Let's go to Ron in Qatar. Is that right? You listen on iHeartRadio in Qatar?
1: Hey, how you doing, Nick?
5: What's up, Ron? How are you?
1: Hey, I'm good, man. Hey, great show. I listen to you guys a lot. You and Tim do a great job there. T. Crass, everybody. Pat Naren.

0: a Super Bowl? That's the million-dollar question, is how long do you get to live off of that? Because outside of those years, he's way – I forgot the record. We said it earlier. He's way under 500 with this team. They have not been good. And this team does not have a lot of talent. The depth is weak, and that's on Jason Light, and that's on Todd Bowles. They draft together. But at the end of the year, Todd will be the fall guy, and Jason will be hiring a new coach. He ain't going anywhere. I just don't see it happening. 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
2: You know, a texter has pointed out something that we have failed to mention. The entire team was not a disaster. The kicking problems have been fixed. Remember when this team had everything but a kicker? Now they have just a kicker. Maybe he is the one guy who wanted more money this offseason, should have got paid. Because Vita Vea is not living up to it, and neither is Baker Mayfield. A couple text messages. Let's see. Jason can make up for it by bringing in Sean McDermott or Mike Tomlin. No and no. I would be, I guess, opposed to Sean McDermott, but he didn't win with the Bills and Josh Allen, so no. As far as Mike Tomlin goes, 100% no. I'm good on that. The Steelers were horrible. You literally are the Steelers. Like, Todd Bowles and the Bucs are what the Steelers have been, and you want to be that? Just a team in mediocrity? Look, just because Mike Tomlin won a Super Bowl doesn't mean he should be the next coach of this team. Mike Tomlin hasn't been good in a long time. Maybe the league finally caught up. It wasn't that Super Bowl like 20 years ago? It's been a long time now. He was essentially the first coach fired by the Steelers, but they didn't call it a firing because they didn't want to fire him. So they called it a retirement or whatever they called it. They parted ways. But Tomlin's not the answer. I do not want a defensive-minded coach. Do I think defense is important? Yes. But the entire league is hiring offensive coordinators. And so if you hire a defensive coach, you have the same problem we've had. Offensive coordinators, once they have success, they're gone. You have a much better chance at keeping your defensive coordinator than you do your offensive coordinator. So I would prefer an offensive-minded head coach for that reason. Another text. Guys, why on earth would you bring back Todd Bowles after that embarrassing collapse last year? I mean, that's the million-dollar question. All I can think of is they knew they had him for cheap. They didn't want to pay the buyout. And here he is. Because nothing has changed. I also think the team does love Todd and they do love playing for Todd. But this team doesn't look like they love playing for Todd anymore. The message looks like it's gone stale. This team has no soul. I feel like this team is dead. And I really hope they can turn it around. Now, I'm not throwing the towel in on the season just because they're 0-2. If they're 0-2, it's one thing. But it's 0-2 with a loss to the Browns that has us feeling a certain type of way. Now, we're all going to be tuned in 4 o'clock on a Sunday, ready to roll as if it's game number one, and this game will be behind us. The question is, will it be behind the players? But it's going to take a long time for us to trust this team again. What happened yesterday just cannot happen. You know, they went out and turned the ball over 4 times against the Bengals. And we thought, what a loss. Like, that was probably the worst loss in week number one. And then they come out a week later and they find a way to top that loss by losing to the Browns. And Baker Mayfield looks very silly. Baker Mayfield begged for more money, made a scene. And then he said, oh, if you don't pay me, you're going to have to pay me because I'm going to play better. You haven't played better. You look like Baker down the stretch last year. And we gave you a pass. A lot of us gave you a pass. We gave Bowles a pass. It was the injuries. I don't know if we can use those injuries as an excuse anymore because this team's pretty healthy and they still stink. They're not good in the red zone. The passing game is not good. They ran the ball yesterday well. That was nice. Your guards on the offensive line aren't good. Baker doesn't look comfortable. And Baker and the O-line just don't look like they're in sync with each other. Penalties, pre and post snap, mostly post snap. It just, a lot of things got to get cleaned up. But I don't have a lot of faith in this team. Let's go to Let's go to P in Lakeland. What's up, P? What's up, man?
3: What's up, Nick? I'm all right, bro. You know, I want to give some shout out to Wayne and Keith and the last caller. You know, they stole a lot of my thunder. But so I'm not going to go there. I'm not going to talk about it. I'm going to switch it up. You said earlier in the show that we're going to just, you know, allow the media to, like, feed us the BS, right? So I'm gonna blame the media. Like T-Trey said, this freaking market. I'm gonna blame you guys for not calling for jobs, for pandering to Baker's feeling and his ego and not holding him accountable. So you know, I think our media personalities, I think our radio hosts need to start lighting them up. So I'm gonna put the blame on you guys for handling them with kid gloves and not holding them accountable. We need you guys to be our voice, because some of us, when we call, we've been had this opinion for 2 years now that we shouldn't have did this and shouldn't have did that. But the media is just, you know, oh, that was, you know, you don't hold these guys accountable. So, yeah, Jason Light, they get to ride home comfortable listening to the radio, not hearing any backlash. So the Glazers, they're all fine. Everybody's good here in this market because our media doesn't hold them accountable. And so y'all start lighting them up, calling for boycotts of the game, calling for people to get fired, not caring about their feelings. Like you said earlier, all them players, they're not going to worry about no gas prices, no food prices, no private education, no none of that. You guys need to start calling for their job, and then maybe we could get something done in this market.
2: I mean, look, P, I don't disagree. Media absolutely panders. Nobody wants to say anything mean. That's why I said everything that came out of preseason and minicamp, they're just pandering to say good things about your team. And then when you do say something bad about the team, then you hear the fan base go, oh, you're not a real fan. You said something mean about my team. I'm not afraid to say mean things, P. Here's the thing. I did support Baker coming back. I'm still on the Baker train. I'm not going to jump off after two games. As for Todd Bowles, I had no problem with the Bucks getting rid of him last year. They gave him the benefit of the doubt because it was the injuries. Well, guess what we have found out, but, P? It ain't the injuries. They stink.
3: But Nick, like, I'm not going to talk about the contract anymore. That's why I switched it up. We shouldn't have resigned. I don't want to talk about Baker's contract. Baker's been Baker. Like, how do we support him? Like, we want to put it all on the defense. Those games last year, Baker caused us a lot of those games. The defense is horrid, but they gave Baker the ball back to go get the lead, and he can't do it.
2: He cost you some games. He won you some games. There were a lot of red flags last year as well. P, I got to get out of here because T-Kraz is ready to come in here. But I appreciate you calling in, man. But, yeah, it was – look, we have been saying all the things you want us to say. What we don't do is get up here and we don't say fire this, fire that every 5 minutes, because when it doesn't happen, we have to look behind other reasonings and try to talk about those things. Like the Baker contract, it's a null and void. We can't talk about it anymore because it happened. It is what it is. And we got to have other talking points for when this team failed other than, oh, Baker's making too much money, because that's going to get boring if we do the same show for 18 single weeks, which, by the way, us screaming fired, fired, fired. I'm telling you, it ain't going to change. Jason Light and the Glazers aren't making decisions based on what we say. Todd Bowles, if there was a poll around likability of coaches, he'd finish dead last with his fan base. They don't care. It's about the dollars making sense. And his buyout was expensive. His contract is cheap, and they elected to keep him. And they said, you know what? The injuries killed this team. And I thought the injuries killed the team, too. But we can see now, as a fully healthy team, they're still broke. Leadership needs to change 100%. I am all on board with that. Now, I got to get out of here. If you missed any of the show today, podcast version of the show, commercial-free, Nick Wise Show, On Demand, iHeartRadio. Unfortunately, I will not be here tomorrow. It is a Rays day game, double night. It's a day-night doubleheader, so I'm not going to be here. But we'll be back on Wednesday. But yes, I believe the team needs new leadership. Todd Bowles, see ya. Jason Light, he won't get fired. But honestly, has he done a great job? And how long do we get to live off of the Super Bowl? He hasn't been good either. It's not just Todd Bowles. And it's not just Baker. This team together collectively is not very good. And yes, Jason Light should be held to every single accountability as Todd Bowles has been, because he has every part in this roster just like Bowles. They work together in the draft, and it has been a colossal failure. And they should both be on the hot seat. But Todd Bowles will be the fall guy. I'll talk to you guys Wednesday. T-Kraz is next.
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13: Gloves are off. I'm playing hardball. It's 4th and 15, and you're looking at a full-court press.
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15: Welcome aboard on your Overreaction Monday. Good afternoon, Tampa Bay. The Drive with T-Kraz, driven by Moss Nissan, is on the air. We're live inside the Rude Air and Water Studios of WDAE on this beautiful Monday across Tampa Bay and beyond. You wake up, the sun is out, it's a new day. Fresh of possibilities. embrace it. 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That's what we do around here, because we call like we see it. But it's all right there through the iHeartRadio app if you want to go back and listen to the overtime show, which was a blur for me. You know, Chris Mathis is playing these video clips for me before the show, and I'm like, I don't remember saying that because I was completely delirious last night. We didn't get out of here until like 9 o'clock. It was 8:30, 9 o'clock because of the two-hour weather delay and what was just a disgusting loss by your Tampa Bay Buccaneers. Disgusting. I can think of a few more adjectives, but I don't want to get fined by the FCC. Disgusting's a good one. Despicable's another good one. It was one of the more despicable displays that I've seen in a long, long time. And we know what that sounds like, right?
16: This is one of the most despicable displays of conduct in the history of the World Wrestling Federation.
15: Terrible. It was terrible. And if you went to the game and if you stayed, because I know a lot of fans left, kudos to you. I tip my cap to you. Not many stuck around after the weather delay. Last night was an abomination. And we'll talk about it over the next 3 hours. We'll take your phone calls, 888-388-0957. Text at 82945. On the Bartow 4DA text platform where standard message and data rates do apply there. So much to do over the next 3 hours. We have the good, the bad, and the ugly from the weekend that was. That's coming up a little bit later on here on the program. And we're on the air to 5 o'clock, and then it's the, I don't even know what it's called anymore. What is it, the Buccaneer Roundtable Show?
17: Yeah, it's the Bucks Players Table Show.
15: Yeah, they should be flipping that table over. 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
17: Oh, we know who it is,
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17: Tom.
15: 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And the Bucks Players Table Show, whatever it's called, is coming up at 5 o'clock. And look who's on there. I'm surprised. Baker Mayfield will be the guest at 5 o'clock. So that's going to be a compelling listen. In more ways than one. And I give Baker a lot of credit because after his performance from yesterday, I would most likely be hiding in a closet after a game like that. But he's going to face the music. Buccaneers Players Table Show at 5 o'clock with Baker Mayfield follows The Drive. So I know I'm going to be tuned into that. And I know you guys will as well. Baker Mayfield did not hold up his end of the bargain. Neither did the coaching staff. Neither did a whole bunch of players. And it all amounted to a night to forget for the Buccaneers. The fallout from one of the worst losses the Buccaneers have had in recent memory. That is the theme of our opening drive.
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20: You're just trying to stir shit up.
15: Well, look. After a game like that, what would you expect us to do? And if you listened to the overtime show last night, yeah, I was on one. I was on a heater last night. And nobody was safe. Nobody. And nobody should be safe from criticism today. After what we witnessed last night. And we know what last year looked like. They lost 7 of their last 9, and now they've dropped the first 2 games this year. So they've lost 9 of their last 11. And the thing that has to make you most distressed if you're a Bucs fan, most concerned about where this team is going, is the fact that what you saw yesterday and what you saw last week against the Cincinnati Bengals is a carryover. It's the same story. The exact same story, the exact same plot, the exact same results that we saw last year. And remember, in the offseason, great change was brought about. In free agency, in the draft, and the upgrades of the front seven, and you're getting healthy. The offensive line didn't play snap at all last year. All these guys. It should look better. It should be better. Baker Mayfield got the contract that he was pining for. Vita Vea held in. And we all know it was a selfish move on his part. And yeah, I said some things about Vita on the overtime show yesterday. They were warranted, okay? When you make the selfish move of holding out, then you get paid. It's time to deliver, okay? It's time. Because he's not delivering. He's groveling on the ground somewhere. I don't know what's going on. Looking for his wallet or his debit card. I don't know what. But when you get paid like that, it's time to start reaping the benefits. It's time to deliver. And Vita Vea is not doing that. And Baker Mayfield's not doing that either. Those are the two guys that were making the most noise about getting their bag. You got it. Now it's time to start producing. It's a results-oriented business, just like this one is too. Like if we didn't have the ratings that we have, thankfully we do, or the revenue that's coming in, I would be culpable. I would be accountable. And look, the thing you like about Baker is he's going to be accountable. And I can't wait to hear him coming up at 5 o'clock right here on WDAE. But the other thing he's got to do, and we talked about this last week, is you can't go about your life, and I know a lot of people have done it, and I'm guilty of it too, because I did this early on in my career. You can't go through life thinking that the world is turned against you, and you're going to show everybody that you are worthy enough to do whatever it is that you want to do. Yeah, pursue your dreams, do it, work hard, put your head down, make the best out of your life. Make the best out of everything that's happening to your life personally. I'm all for that. But when you constantly play that card each day, every day, sometimes the emotions and everything, it does get into your head. Sometimes it gets in the way of what you need to be doing. And the whole revenge narrative and everything else, and Baker says he's backed off of that a little bit in terms of having like a blank list of people that have, you know, double-crossed him or doubted him over the years. The best revenge in life is living well, playing well, being the best version of yourself each and every day. And I think this grudge that Baker carries himself around in terms of having a grudge against this guy, this coach, that team. Look, he's got to stop that. He's got to do that because, look, you've won, okay? Even though the Browns won yesterday and that's going to be seething at him and gnawing at him and eating away at him for the longest time, he's got to put it away. He's got to put that one in the rearview mirror because at the end of the day, even though the Browns won yesterday, they're still the Browns, okay? They're still one of the worst franchises out there. And as a Bucs fan, I know exactly what you're saying. What does that make us? Good question, because I spent almost 3 hours last night talking about this. As bad as the Browns are, as lowly as the Browns are, as bad as Deshaun Watson has been, they beat you last night. Deshaun Watson hasn't been good in 6 years, and he beat you last night. That's the part that should concern you the most if you're a Buccaneer player, if you're a Buccaneer coach, if you're a Buccaneer fan, if you follow this team religiously, that's the part that should bother you. It bothers me. It bothers Chris Mathis. It bothers everybody. the fact that the Browns have looked as bad as they did. They opened their season getting drilled by Jacksonville because that's what you do to bad teams. You come out, you drill them. You drill them right from the get-go. And the longer you let them hang around, the more tenuous it's going to be for you. And the Buccaneers let them hang around. And during the weather delay, we know the reports, and I know, Chris Mathis, you were outside the locker room. There was silence. There was nothing going on within the walls of that Buccaneer locker room. Meanwhile, the Browns are partying it up. You know, they got music going and everything else. They didn't seem like a team that was too concerned about what was going to happen once play resumed with 2 minutes left and the Buccaneers driving in Cleveland territory looking for maybe the go-ahead touchdown. They weren't worried. And the Buccaneers looked tight. They went about their business that way, and they played tight when they came out with 2 minutes left after a two-plus-hour weather delay. And I saw nothing. I saw no urgency whatsoever out of the Bucs. From the moment that game kicked off, they were in a daze. And once again, settling for long field goals on their first possession, Chase McLaughlin, God bless his heart, kicked a 59-yard field goal to put the Bucs up 3-0. And then he had to kick a 45-yard field goal later on in the first quarter because the Buccaneers love settling for field goals. And then Baker threw just an unforgivable interception. And did you hear his explanation on the post game? I wonder if he's going to get into this at 5 o'clock. He said it was a sweaty ball. And you can insert your own joke there. He said it was a sweaty ball. Baker missed so many damn throws last night. And he's probably going to go home, and he probably did so last night, looking it up at his iPad, and he's going to be beside himself as to how many balls he overthrew to guys who are open. They're open. Big plays were there. And the Buccaneers couldn't make them. The Browns did, with the help of some awful tackling by the Buccaneers on the Denzel Boston 55-yard catch and run. Alex Anzalone, who looks like the worst inside linebacker in pro football through the first 2 weeks, that guy's been dreadful. Dreadful. He wasn't the only one. Tyke Smith and Antoine Winfield Jr. were more interested in tackling each other than Denzel Boston. And that turned into a big touchdown. And then in the second half, you know, the Browns put together some scoring drives, and of course, on the game-winning touchdown drive, a guy that you've never heard of, Wally Whitehurst. I never heard of this guy. But guess what? He's a tight end. And what you need to be doing is, if you act like a tight end, and you put on a jersey, and you stand in the middle of the field, chances are the Buccaneers are not going to pay any attention to you. You're going to score, and you're going to make a really good living. As long as you play the Bucs. Horrendous. And it's been going back to last year. And it cannot happen. You can't lose to a team like the Browns and consider yourselves a contender. You can't miss as many throws as Baker Mayfield did and consider yourself to be a franchise type of quarterback. Because he is so hell-bent on trying to show up everybody else that doubted him. I'm carrying a grudge against this guy. I'm carrying a grudge against this coach. I'm carrying a grudge against this team. And it gets in the way of your process. That's the problem with Baker right now. And if you just go about your business, be the distributor, don't turn the ball over, you're going to win at the end of the day. And look, at the end of the day, I think he's in a better position than the Cleveland Browns are, to be quite honest with you. But last night, that's going to be one that will haunt Baker for a long time. And you better hope, as a Buccaneer fan, it doesn't lead to a season that spirals out of control. And I know a lot of you are thinking it's already out of control. 0-2 is not a death knell, especially when you're in the NFC South. But boy, oh boy, changes need to happen in a hurry. And in terms of Todd Bowles, and I said this at the end of last year, had the Bucs made the move
19: I would have understood it. But the Glazers decided to give him a mulligan because of the second half of the season. And, you know, the body of work for the most part has been satisfactory, according to the owners. So they decided to bring him back. Well, guess what? Through the first two games, there are no injuries. You can't use that as an excuse. You played the Browns at home. You need to beat that team, and you didn't. And you lost to a quarterback that hasn't had a good game in 6 years. That's a huge problem. And last night after the game, Todd Bowles was asked what his message was to the team in the postgame.
21: What I just said, you know, nobody's coming to save us. You know, the penalties and the missed tackles, we got to correct ourselves and we got to do it in a hurry. We've dealt with adversity before. This is an adverse situation again. First time at the beginning of the season, but we're 0-2 right now. And we got to pull ourselves up by our boots and we got to win.
19: You got to win. Nobody is coming to save you. You need to get it done yourselves. And here's the problem. I don't know if they can. And I'm trying not to fly off the handle over an 0-2 start because there are other teams out there that are in a similar type of situation. The Texans are 0-2. The Chargers are 0-2 after two just unforgivable losses by that team and that coach and that quarterback. That's their problem. I'm looking at the Buccaneers. I'm looking at an offense that's not good enough. The play calling is not good enough. And I'm looking at a defense that can't tackle anybody, that can't pressure anybody. And I'm starting to think about some changes. I am. You have to do it. Because 0-2 could turn into 0-5 in 2.5 to 3 weeks. In another 18 days or so. It could be 0-5. You got Minnesota that looks really good at 2-0. And Brian Flores, they're coming in. And then the Packers come in here. And honestly, they won that game yesterday because of another guy who doesn't really know what he's doing in terms of being a head coach. And then a short week, you got to go to Dallas. I already chalked that one up as a loss. So these next two home games, if you're the Buccaneers, you need to do whatever it takes, okay, to try and get into the win column, to try and, you know, mitigate some of these self-inflicted mistakes and penalties and everything else. I just don't know if they're capable of doing it because I think the morale of this team is down. It's all the way down. And having lost 9 of their last 11 going back to last year, we know what it looked like. We know about the Atlanta game. We know about 3rd and 28. We know about the game in Miami from last year. And then the game from yesterday. And I said this on the Overtime Show last night. The loss to Cleveland yesterday was worse than any of the losses that we saw last year, second half of the season. It was worse because it's the Browns and what they've been and what that quarterback's been like too. Just beside myself. And I'm just stunned. I really am stunned that they lost to the Browns at home. And the loss is bad enough, but how they lost that game should absolutely gnaw at you and eat away at you. And it should be eating away at Todd Bowles, who is right now in a lot of trouble. He is. And it should be eating away at Baker Mayfield, and it should be eating away at Vita Vea. All these guys that got taken care of financially, when are they going to deliver? We're still waiting. And the fans have been waiting, too. All right, great to have you with us here on an Overreaction Monday. You know, sometimes when you go to sleep and you wake up and you think, and look, I was obviously delirious last night in the Overtime Show, if you bothered to listen in. And if you didn't and you want to go back and listen to it for whatever reason, it's podcast through The Drive on the iHeartRadio app. And sometimes you think, okay, maybe you were a little too hard. Maybe you have a different perspective on things. Nope. That's not the case today. The head coach is in a lot of trouble. This is on him. He's now 35-35 as a head coach. And the quarterback is now 27-26 as a starting quarterback for the Buccaneers. That doesn't necessarily scream like top of the level franchise type of quarterback type of numbers. And if you're Baker Mayfield, you got to change your outlook. Not that he would listen to anything I would have to say, but, you know, quit trying to stick it up other people's noses and concentrate on what you need to be doing. We love the toughness. We love the leadership. I still think it was the right move to pay Baker. And I know a lot of you are going to disagree with that assumption. But he just needs to change his outlook, change his demeanor, and stop trying to screw the whole world, man. You're fine. You're talented. You're really good at what you do. You need to get back to doing that. 888-388-0957. Text at 82945. And it's getting in the way of the prime directive. And the prime directive is being the quarterback, being the leader, and winning football games. And right now, that's not happening. And the Buccaneers are 0-2. And yes, nobody is coming to save them. You need to figure it out for yourselves. And you need to do it in 5 days. Because I'll tell you what, Brian Flores is going to come off the bus blitzing Baker Mayfield on Sunday. You better be ready for it. They're blitzing more than 70% of the time up in Minnesota through the first 2 weeks. You better be ready because you know the heat is coming on Sunday. How are you going to react? What are you going to do about it? Your calls and texts are coming up. A lot of you are lining up. I'll get to as many of you as I can. The good, the bad, and the ugly coming up. Also, on the way back, hope or hopeless, and the changes that the Buccaneers need to consider now if they're going to turn this thing around. I have some ideas on what needs to happen, and I'll tell you about it coming up next.
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10: About the same as yesterday, you know. We got to make plays on offense. We can coach it better for sure. We got to make plays. We've been in worse situations in practice in 2 minutes than the 29-yard line. We got to be able to execute. And, you know, I think the one drive they scored on, we missed two tackles, and we had a 15-yard face mask penalty. So that attributed to that. And we definitely got to coach that better and play it better.
19: 100%. That was Todd Bowles speaking today about what needs to change. Yeah, you need to coach it better because right now it's a poorly coached team. The penalties, the mistakes, the missed tackles, that's on Todd Bowles. And I've been very fair. I've been very lenient with Todd for the longest time. And look, the thing that I get a lot from fans is, we welcome you back, by the way, 2:31 on your ride home here on an Overreaction Monday. The Drive with yours truly after what was a dismal Buccaneer loss yesterday to the Browns. I still can't believe I'm saying those words. The Browns came in here and beat us. Deshaun Watson came in here, who hasn't played well since he wore a Texans uniform, and he looked like an all-world quarterback, especially in the second half. Pitiful. Pitiful. And there's no excuses for it. None. It's on the coaching staff. It's on the quarterback. You want to know how well you're doing as a team and as a franchise? Tell me who the coach is. Tell me who the quarterback is. Because right now, hand in hand, Bowles and Mayfield not getting it done. And that's why the Buccaneers are 0-2. Baker with a bad interception yesterday. He's turned the ball over 4 times in 2 games. 21 of 34 yesterday for just 182 yards. And look, the play calling from Zach Robinson, that's got to change too. I mean, you know, what's with all these screen passes at or behind the line of scrimmage? How about you start pushing some things more downfield? Because I think they do have the guys that can do it. You know, Chris Godwin wasn't much of a factor in that second half. You know, Buka caught the touchdown, but He needs to be more of a factor. You spent the first round pick on that guy. It looks awful right now. It looks really bad. And Todd Bowles is not going to get fired today or tomorrow. The Glazers have not done that, meaning firing a coach midseason like ever. And unless you're 0-9, 0-10 or something like that going into the bye week, it's probably not going to happen this year. Look, there's a first time for everything. I do not anticipate that happening. I don't. Now, with that being said, there are some changes that they can make right now. Number one, they need to run the football more. Yesterday, they ran for 5.5 yards a carry at 137 yards. And Bucky Irvin looked pretty good. I would like to see them use Kenneth Gainwell a little bit more. Gainwell only had 2 carries yesterday. He's not touching the ball a whole lot. You gave him $7 million a year in free agency, 2 years, $14 million. You got to run the ball more. You got to use Kenneth Gainwell a little bit more in that rotation. Yesterday, the Buccaneers ran it 25 times, and they attempted 34 pass attempts. And I talked about this on the overtime show. You need to flip those numbers. The way Baker's playing and the misfires that he has, overthrowing guys, you need to limit his pass attempts until you can get him in more of a rhythm, and maybe running more hurry-up might be better for him. You move the pocket, you get him out on some waggles, some rollouts. Maybe that could be good for Baker because I think sometimes he has trouble seeing over the line. But I think that's the one thing offensively they can do, run the football more. Because I think that's one thing that they are doing pretty well. And they need to do that more so, especially with a quarterback struggling to find his accuracy down the field. That's number one. Number two, I'm going to give Alex Anzalone one more week in order to figure out this daze or this fog that he's been in. And if I don't see tangible results, then he's probably going on the bench. And Christian Roseboom or Servassier Dennis. Look, Todd Bowles was on this show, and I asked him, what is the strongest position on your football team? And it took him 5 seconds, which was very uncomfortable, by the way, an awkward period of silence. There's a pregnant pause and then like 5 seconds of dead air, and I thought we had lost the connection, was deafening. Because he could have said edge rusher, he could have said wide receiver. He said inside linebacker. So, if he's right about that, then Alex Anzalone only has one more game in order to prove himself. Because he has looked like one of the worst inside linebackers in football through the first 2 weeks. I haven't seen the Pro Football Focus grades. I don't even want to see them. I don't need some, you know, data services telling me how good or how bad a guy is. He's got to be right there at the bottom in terms of coverage ability, missing tackles. He had a personal foul yesterday. He's got to be right there at the bottom. I'm giving him one more week. And if I don't see any progression, then I'm doing something else. I'm pivoting off of him. Because if you claim to have all this depth at inside linebacker, then you got to make a move there. I'm sorry. You have to do it. And number three, I don't know what's going on with the pass rush and the edge rushers, but it might be time to start, you know, incorporating and using more of a rotation. I think you started to see that in the second half of yesterday because Reuben Bain has been practically invisible the first 2 weeks. I'm not going to give up on him. I think there's a lot thrusted upon his shoulders as a rookie. Maybe unrealistic expectations. I was hoping for an 8.5 sack season out of him. A lot of people were saying 10, 12, 14 sacks. I didn't think that was realistic. There are very few rookies that come in here and light the world on fire with double-digit sacks. So I was in the 8.5 sack range, and right now, he looks completely lost. When Anthony Nelson gets a chance to play, as we've seen the last couple of years, he usually makes something happen. This team right now is in desperate need of a playmaker on the defensive side. Somebody who, A, can tackle. That would help. Being that it's, I don't know, tackle football. And B, somebody who can make a splash play when it counts. I would start rotating Anthony Nelson in. David Walker had a sack yesterday. I would rotate him in as well on pass rushing situations. You got to do it. Until Reuben Bain gets more confidence, and we know how discouraged he was after last week. Imagine what he was like yesterday. Probably even more discouraged. And you don't want to lose a player mentally, but I think it's time to kind of pull him back a little bit and let some of these other guys play a few more snaps, because Anthony Nelson, when given the opportunity, he's done some things. David Walker had a really good sack yesterday. This team needs playmakers. Right now, they don't have any on the defensive side. None. Nobody's making any plays. I mean, Josiah Trotter, a couple of really good plays in week one. He appears to be the only guy who's doing something. And maybe if Anzalone continues to struggle, and look, this is not something that the Buccaneers are going to do next week or the week after, but when you get into November and December, when Josiah Trotter probably looks more comfortable, he gets a green dot on his helmet at some point, and you run it through him. I think he is more than capable of doing that. Maybe not right now, but in a couple of weeks, he's the captain of the defense. So those are a couple of things that the Buccaneers could do now. Now. Minnesota's coming in here on Sunday. We don't know who their quarterback's going to be, whether it's Carson Wentz or Kyler Murray. Shakes the cobwebs off from that concussion. Or if you're the Buccaneers, man, you better find playmakers, better find them quick. You better run the football, because, especially against Minnesota, Brian Flores is going to bring the heat on Sunday. All right, Adam Schefter, speaking of which, he just had the story that Kyler Murray is starting. He has clear concussion protocol. Kevin O'Connell announced today Kyler Murray will start against the Buccaneers on Sunday. So there you have it. I'll take a phone call, too. I know a lot of you are upset. I think I spoke to some of you last night, so I'm going to try and get a couple of other people involved here. Tracy's in Sarasota. He kicks us off on an Overreaction Monday. Tracy?
1: I appreciate you taking the call, T-Grass. Love your show.
19: Thank you.
1: Listen, it just feels like, you know, we were so excited the first part of the year. You know, in preseason, we're all pumped, you know. And I think we overshot on Bain, overshot on Anzalone, but we just feel like we're broken. We feel like I feel like it's like it was when we didn't make the playoffs all those years. That's what the team feels like now. It's just, it all starts at the top. We just got to make a major overhaul or something, you know. You know, I'm from Oklahoma. I'm a big Baker fan. You know, he's one of my favorite players, but he just looks like he's just gun shy and skittish, not getting the job done. It just eats at me. It's happening, but I appreciate you taking my call.
19: Well, thank you, Tracy. And look, I love Baker, the leader. I love his toughness. He's a great competitor. I think sometimes he gets inside of his own head a little bit with the emotions and the grudges that he holds against certain organizations and teams and players and coaches and everything else. Hey, he needs to play with a little bit more discipline, a little bit more focus. And if he does that, he'll be fine. I'm still a believer in him. I still think that you can win with this guy, but right now, it doesn't look good at all. And the Bucs have to run the football more and take the ball out of his hands, to be quite honest with you. They need more rush attempts than pass attempts. Robert is in Tampa. Robert, how are you?
11: Hey, T-Kraz, I'm good, man. How about yourself?
19: Terrific. Great. What do you got?
12: Great.
11: Hey, listen. I'm a season ticket holder. Have been off and on since, like, you know, 79. I've called before about people selling their tickets. I finally got my wife to start going with me. She's not a real huge football fan, and she's always asking me why I get so upset when they lose, when it doesn't always seem like the millionaires are upset when they lose, and hopefully they feel the same pain I do. But my thing is when I spend my hard-earned money, because I'm a courier, I listen to you all day, you and Chris. God bless you guys. You keep me laughing. I love your impersonations, man. You're funny. But my expectations with the Glazers are to put a winning team, or at least a competitive team, on the field, to where when I spend my hard-earned money, you know, on, you know, $300 for two seats, $59 to park, $100 for concessions that I get my bang for my money. And there's been many, many times I've walked out of that stadium listening to Hoot At after we just gave up a game to the Saints, which is demoralizing. But yesterday, sitting in that heat, and it was hot. We had Cleveland fans around us. They didn't even want their team to win, dude. They were hoping that their team would lose. And we sat there through that boring, long game. No changes were made. Alex Zamboni, or at least he

0: coach is not going to get fired anytime soon, but these are the three changes they need to make. Again, one, run the ball more. More rush attempts than pass attempts. I think you'll put Baker in a more advantageous position. You run the ball more. You get that established. You go play action. And then I think the downfield opportunities will open up. Number two, Alex Anzalone again. You got one more week to prove yourself. And if you can't do it, Christian Roseboom, Servassier Dennis, then I'm sorry. You're going to have to call on those guys. If Todd Bowles says that the inside linebacker position is the strongest position on the team, then you don't have any patience if you're Todd Bowles. You got to win right here, right now. Anzalone's a veteran. I'm going to give him one more week, but if I don't see any progress, then I'm sorry. I'm going to have to pivot to somebody else. And number three, again, Ruben Bain has struggled. Yaya Diaby has struggled. We need to incorporate and have more of a rotation taking place at edge rusher. Anthony Nelson, when given the opportunity, he's made some plays. David Walker had a sack against the Browns. Al-Qadim Muhammad, you need to rotate some of these guys in there, get some fresh legs in there, because maybe somebody else can make a play. The Buccaneers need to incorporate these three changes now, before Sunday's game against Minnesota. Got to do it. All right, more of your calls and texts coming up. Don, Harold, Dennis, Mike, a couple of mics are up there. We'll get to your calls next.
1: I don't see any Evans, Dom.
0: No, Mike Evans. He's sitting pretty. He's 2-0. We're 0-2. So far, so good for Mike. Good for him. We'll come back. More of your calls and texts and everything else. There is a winning team here in the Tampa Bay area, too. We might mention them coming up next.
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0: Ladies and gentlemen, the Hard Rock Bet app is where it's at. There's a Monday night game tonight. 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
3: Here now the 3-2 pitch. Swinging a ground ball towards Walls at short, played deeply. Here's his throw. Valade's got it. The ball game is over. The Rays win the series. They put a lid on the home schedule of 2026 with an 8-1 homestand. One of the great homestands in the history of the franchise, and it has officially lowered the magic number to win the American League East to 3.
4: The great Andy Free with the call yesterday right here on your home of the Rays, WDAE. How about the Rays? 8-1 homestand. They take 2 out of 3 from Boston. Win number 95 on the season. They've got the off day today, and according to Fangraphs, our daily update, they're a 99.3% chance to win the AL East, which is going to happen, folks. As we welcome you back, 251 in your ride home. Great to have you with us. The Rays will go up to the Bronx tomorrow with an opportunity to clinch the American League East on the field at Yankee Stadium in front of the Yankees and their fans. There isn't a sweeter way. Like, look, I want it to happen here, but honestly, I think it's going to be fabulous theater tomorrow. At some point, to do it up there in front of that fan base that never gave the Rays any respect, ever. And they're still not doing it. The fans and the media and the players, nobody respects the Rays. Nobody. And that's what would make it even more sweeter, to do it up there in the Bronx. Trash their locker room. I don't care. Trash their locker room. Had the bubbly going. I don't care. Because the Rays deserve it after what they've done. Incredible. And they have Drew Rasmussen and Nick Martinez going tomorrow. Giddy up. How about Richie Palacios, the walk-off on Saturday? That was great. I shot him a message. I'm like, hey, man, that was awesome. Keep it up. And he responded. He was great. We're going to try and get him on. By the way, tomorrow, Chris Mathis, I was going to tell you this is probably not an on-air conversation, but we usually have a Rays player tomorrow. That will not happen tomorrow, obviously, with the day-night doubleheader. So it's looking more like maybe Wednesday, and maybe it's Richie Palacios. So we're still working on that for Wednesday.
5: All right, thanks for having me, T-Crash. Appreciate you.
4: Well, I appreciate you. Great job on Saturday with the walk-off.
6: And hopefully Wednesday's the day, Tom. I think you'll make it happen. We can hit a home run there with Richie P.
4: It would be awesome because he right now is on a heater. Ben Williamson is back. You saw that for the Rays over the weekend. You know, got Brody Hopkins throwing 100 miles an hour and then bending in these 12-6 curveballs. I mean, we're going to be a tough out. The Rays will be a very, very tough out come October if everything comes together. If they can just get a couple more of these pitchers back off the IL, talking about Clevinger and Manny Rodriguez and I don't know about McClanahan. But Jax looks very good. Peralta looks outstanding. Rasmussen looks like an ace, should be a Cy Young contender. Martinez has been awesome, especially as a leader. This team has got a lot going for them right now. All right, let's go back to the phones because a lot of you still want to talk and vent about the Buccaneers, and I'm right there with you. And I mentioned to you the three changes they need to be making, like now. Now. And a lot of you want to change the coach. And look, we're on that road right now. Todd Bowles right now, he's on the clock. He's on borrowed time. There's no question about that. That seat has never been hotter. Let's go to Mike up in Holiday. Mike, welcome in on this Monday. How are you?
7: Hey, T. Kraz, I tell you, work a lot there, my friend. We appreciate all the work that you do, what you did last night, what you're doing today. Appreciate all the work that you do, sir.
4: Oh, thank you very much, Mike. You sound like my boss. I appreciate it.
7: Well, all I got to say really about with the Bucks right now is that why does it feel like that this is basically just a repeat of what we're seeing? I mean, down the stretch of the second half, you get 2-7, and then all of a sudden to start off the season, you get some great vibes. You feel like there's an attitude change. You get the coaching change, even though not the head coach, but we won't talk about that just yet. But, I mean, where is this attitude and this passion we're supposed to be seeing from the team? I mean, from these first two games, we're not really seeing anything. I mean, there's no hit. There's no excitement. There's no passion. And there's no heart. And it all comes down to because of Todd Bowles. I mean, you still hear his press conference. He's mediocre. He's neutral. He doesn't show the emotion, except for that Falcons game where we had last year. But, you know, we don't like to relive that. But where is this team supposed to go? And why do you think that there's, like, no fans in the stands? I was actually reading that there was, like, 25,000 seats that were empty. That should be saying something right there, at least. And it's bad when you have the visitors to come down to also fill these seats as well, too. It just doesn't make sense. And I really hope that they can, you know, do something and turn this around. But this is just not looking well for the season. But, I mean, luckily it's early. Maybe something can turn around. But right now, until we see it, I just don't know what we can say right now except have to wait and see. But thanks, T-Crash, for my call. I appreciate it.
4: Well, thank you, Mike. I appreciate it. And I don't disagree with anything you just said. The morale is certainly down. There's no juice. And the thing that bothers me the most is they went on this skid last year that everybody wants to forget. They lost 7 of 9. And then guess what? You went into the offseason. You had to make changes. Several coaches were fired. You brought in some free agents. You had a really good draft. I thought Jason Light had a good offseason. I really did. But the pieces, at least through the first 2 weeks, don't seem to fit together quite right. And I think that's on the coaching staff. The coaching staff has to figure it out because they were involved in that decision-making process to get Alex Anzalone, Kenneth Gainwell, A'shaun Robinson. And that's the other thing. And Mike, you touched on something that I was ranting about last night for about 45 minutes. Where is this attitude on defense? The badassery and A'shaun Robinson. I'm going to beat the piss out of this guy and that guy. The only guy that's getting them get the piss beat out of him is you. The Browns beat the piss out of you. Where is this attitude on defense? Where? That's all we kept hearing. And through 2 weeks, the only person that's peeing down their leg from the beating that they're taking are the Bucks. Where's the badassery? Where is it? Where is it? That's the part that bothers me. The offseason of change, you brought in bigger guys on the defense, nastier guys on the defense. Nothing has changed. Nothing. If anything, it's probably gotten worse. You just lost to the Browns. And Deshaun Watson. He looked like 2020 Deshaun Watson. He literally has not been an effective player in this league for 6 years. Deshaun Watson, 24 of 30, 2 touchdown passes, no turnovers. None. That's embarrassing. If you're a coach, you're a player, you should be embarrassed by what you put on tape yesterday. And I don't blame the fans for being angry and not coming back after the weather delay. I would have went home too. I wish I could have gone home. But I was here because I knew the overtime show was going to be something else, and it was. Where's the attitude, baby? We're going to start beating the piss out of people. Yeah? When does it start, by the way? Because I don't know if you've been away a long time. They didn't go up there and tell you. The season started 2 weeks ago. The Bengals worked you over, and then the Browns, without any lubrication, they worked you over as well. One hour down. We got 2 more hours to go. I can't wait till 5 o'clock because we're on the air to 5 o'clock. And then it's the Buccaneer Roundtable Show. I don't even know what it's called. We could make up a name for that too. But Baker Mayfield is going to be on at 5 o'clock. So I give Baker a lot of credit. After what happened yesterday, they lost to the Browns. I'm sure that was eating away at him. I can't wait to hear what he has to say at 5 o'clock. So that's coming up at 5 o'clock. Between now and then, it's you and me on the phone lines. Mathis is on the other side. He's trying to be mediator. He's trying to calm me down. I do. I need to walk around. I need to leave the studio for a couple of minutes and blow off some more steam. We don't deserve this. We don't. Sam, Mike, Dennis, Harold, Don, you guys are up next when we come back. The fallout from what was a despicable loss by the Buccaneers yesterday. Is there any hope in sight or hopelessness? Plus, news regarding the Buccaneers' next opponent that's coming in here on Sunday. They're getting their quarterback back. Oh, joy. More on that coming up.
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10: Interstates and Bay Bridges look good, but there are accidents in Pinellas County, northbound 49th Street North at Elmerton Road, right lane blocked. Eastbound State Road 580 at Belcher Road, left lane blocked. Hillsborough County, Lynn Road south of Ehrlich at Village View Drive. And in Tampa, Memorial Highway at Hillsborough Avenue. Get traffic info around the clock by searching News Radio WFLA on iHeartRadio. 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
19: Angrily optimistic. You're always mad when you lose, and you're never satisfied that way, but you're always optimistic for the game, the things you've done well, and get ready for the next week as well.
4: Todd Bowles of the Buccaneers are staring at it right now. They are 0-2 after what was a regrettable loss to the Cleveland Browns, folks. The Browns. The Browns beat us here. The Browns. You know what's interesting?
20: Say that again.
4: You know, Jason Light, you got a lot of work to do. You got a lot of work to do, so. I don't know about that cigar. Not when you're 0-2.
20: No.
4: What?
20: You insulted him a little bit.
4: I'm eventually going to get him a cigar, but, you know, at 0-2, doesn't look great. I'm trying to make light of this situation, but honestly, it's sad, and it makes me angry. Todd Bowles talked about the mood of the locker room, if you will. Where is this badass defense that we've been hearing about all summer? I remember sitting at training camp and A'shaun Robinson talked to us after one practice, and I asked him, I go, was this your plan all along? Like, you wanted to come here because you felt like you bring an edge to this defense? He's like, whoa. You know, he looked at me. He's like, well, this is who I am. This is what I want to do. You know, I want to come here. I want to bring that nasty attitude, and we're going to fight. Really? Because it doesn't look like you're putting up much of a fight so far. They're taking the fight to you. The Browns are taking the fight to you. The Browns scored 23 points yesterday. The Browns scored 17 of those points in the second half. When the defense is supposed to, I don't know, hold on to a 16-6 lead? The defense is just as culpable as the quarterback and the head coach. And I know the head coach is also the defensive coordinator. That's why it falls on his shoulders. But you had a 10-point lead, and you let Deshaun Watson come back on you? Like, what are we doing here? Seriously. And where is this going? Believe it or not, the Bucs being 0-2, and obviously nobody's happy about it around here, and justifiably so. I'll get back to your phone calls in a matter of moments. A lot of you guys are holding on. There is some news. The Chargers are worse. They're in a worse predicament than the Buccaneers. Consider this. The Chargers are 0-2. They lost both of their games at home so far, and their two opponents that beat them both went 3-14 last year. They lost to Arizona 26-14 in the opener. And then yesterday, they lost to the Las Vegas Raiders, who had the number one overall pick, also 3-14 last season. And you know what's peculiar and ironic about it? They lost by the exact same score, 26-14 yesterday. So the Chargers, The first 2 weeks, they lost both at home, both to three-win teams from a year ago, and both final scores were identical. Identical. It's the same size and model tire. 26-14. 888-388-0957. Text at 82945. There is news on the team that the Buccaneers are playing this week. The Minnesota Vikings are 2-0, and they held the Bears to 3 points yesterday in rainy Chicago, a Bears team that scored 59 points in week one. They scored three yesterday. And Caleb Williams left the game with a hamstring injury. He's week to week, according to Ben Johnson. But the Vikings and Brian Flores and his very aggressive defense, they'll be in here on Sunday at Ray J at 4:05 to take on the Bucs. And that's not all. The Vikings will have their starting quarterback in the lineup this week. Kyler Murray has cleared concussion protocol. Carson Wentz did a really good job of filling in, but it's Kyler Murray who's a heck of a lot more difficult to defend than Carson Wentz because of his mobility. It's Kyler Murray at quarterback for the Vikings on Sunday. Oh, joy. What else can go wrong? Go back to the phones. Mike is out in L.A. listening through the app. Hope you're feeling good, Mike. What's going on?
0: Thanks, Tom. Appreciate you. Yeah, you were on a roll last night. I knew you were going to be. How could you not? Is that the most pissed off you've been after a sporting event since you've been in Tampa, Tom?
4: Sadly, no. There have been others.
0: Okay.
4: There have been others.
21: What kind of question is that?
4: Yeah, well, it wasn't against you. Well, actually, I think it was the zero blitz, the playoff game against the Rams. There was a game against Washington, Kirk Cousins. Do you like that game? I was on a heater after that game, too. Yeah, there have been a couple of others. But, you know, last night was certainly right up there.
0: Yeah, you know, I was trying to find anything positive. They did hold Jamar to nothing and T. Higgins to nothing. You saw that catch Jamar made yesterday.
4: Oh, that was unbelievable, that catch. Against an all-pro and Derek Stingley, I mean, that was just unbelievable.
0: And then the Higgins went 5 for 95. So we did do a good job on them, but I'll have to leave it at that. I was going to lay the 8 points. I'm glad I didn't, but I was close. And you were talking about the revenge thing with Baker, and I remember this quote from the comedy series MASH where Colonel Winchester once said, "Love may be what makes the world go round, but revenge is the axle upon which it revolves." And that might have described Baker yesterday, obsessed with that revenge factor. Do you think?
4: I absolutely do think so, Mike, and I appreciate the phone call. And I just think Baker needs to be a little more grounded. Need to be a little more focused and just stop just trying to have an axe to grind against everybody. And I think it's getting in the way of him doing what he needs to be doing. He had several missed throws yesterday, and I went through it on the overtime show yesterday, and I have my notes in front of me. Obviously, we know about the last play to Abuka. That was there, dude. That was there. Abuka was open. You hit him. You win the game right then and there. But sadly, there were a few others. There were also back-to-back plays where he went deep. In the third quarter, the Buccaneers were up 16-9. This was after Kate Otten had the one-handed catch. They ruled it incomplete. The Bucs challenged. They won the challenge. So one of the few things that Todd Bowles did right yesterday. And then Abuka was open deep. Baker missed him on second down. And then third and 15, Tez Johnson was open deep the very next play, and Baker overthrew him as well. Back-to-back overthrows right there. Big. You hit on that. You hit on one of those two plays. And it's 23-9 Buccaneers going into the fourth quarter. Those are touchdowns. You left a lot of big plays on the field if you're Baker Mayfield. A lot of them. Can happen. Let's go to Harold in Tampa. Harold, you're up next. How are you?
22: I'm well. And yourself?
4: I'm hanging in there, buddy. How are you? How are you feeling?
22: I'm good. Couple points I want to make. First of all, I want to say this right here. Tom, you're very great at what you do. You kid around a couple times, as well as Chris. I want to add him in there as well. You guys kid around, but you're very professional at your job. And when you're on the ball, you know what I'm saying, you're always on the ball. You know what I'm saying? And I think Baker, he needs some of that himself, man. I don't know if you ever seen the podcast with LeSean McCoy when he was talking about Brady in the Super Bowl, when he's talking about the player, I mean, the coaches say, we're going to run this right here, do this right. And Brady's mm-hmm. like, no, this is what's going to happen or whatever. And it happened the way Brady said it. So my point is this right here. Baker needs to take more professionalism at his job, and maybe we'll get better results out of the quarterback position. And two, the defense. I think Todd need to just simplify it a little more, and maybe, you know what I'm saying, we can get more production out the defense, and I'll hang up and I'll listen.
4: Thank you very much, Harold. And look, in terms of the defense, you bring up a good point, and I've heard Rondé Barber mention this as well. It's very complicated, Todd's defense. It is. And maybe Alex Anzalone doesn't have a firm grasp of what he's doing out there. If you're not confident in what you're doing, and you don't completely understand what you're supposed to be doing, you're not going to get the results. It's football. It's any walk of life. So I think that's spot on by you, Harold. And look, that's been said before, and it's up to Todd. Look, you're the head coach. You're the defensive coordinator. Your neck is on the line. Let me be clear about this. After last night, he is firmly in the crosshairs. And we knew that coming into the season. And now you lose to the Browns at home, and that quarterback who hasn't played well since, I don't know, the Biden administration, you lose to that guy? Are you kidding me right now? That's a bad, bad look for this Bucs defense and for Todd Bowles. Yes, he does need to simplify things in order for his players to kind of have an understanding as to what is expected of him. As far as Brady is concerned, I'm not going to compare Baker to Brady. They go about it two different ways. Look, Baker studies. He does study. He practices hard. He works hard. He's in the film room. He's got a good understanding of what's going on out there. But I think he gets into these game-like situations and he sees the Browns and he sees other people on the other side. And yeah, I know, like the trash talk, that's his way of really getting up for a game. But I think he needs to be more measured moving forward because it's starting to get into his head a little bit to the point where he's overly excited, overly hyped, and he's missing throws. And he missed way too many throws yesterday. Way too many for my liking. The one thing that the defense is doing well is they stopped the Browns' run game cold yesterday. The Browns ran it 23 times for 44 yards at 1.9 yards a clip. And Deshaun Watson himself was 7 for 22. So you take Deshaun Watson out of there and his 7 carries for 22 yards on some of those big scrambles that he had, and we're talking about 16 carries for 22 yards. It's pretty good. At least the rush defense has been performing admirably. They held Chase Brown to 3.5 yards a carry, but they're not making enough splash plays. They've only had one turnover, and that was the opener. Josiah Trotter to pick 6. Outside of that, nothing. No pressure, no splash plays, too many penalties, too many missed tackles. It's an absolute disaster what's happening defensively. A disaster. Dennis is in Tampa. Dennis, what's going on?
1: You know, Tommy, how you doing? I know how you doing. I listened last night. Great. I know you love a good movie quote. So what occurred to me after I watched that last pass flutter into the end zone was, you know, I took the wrong week to stop sniffing glue. Anyway, our defensive spirit left, retired, and he's in Miami. Our offensive leader hit the road, and he's in San Francisco. And it's killing me because I watched the highlight package, and he is making San Francisco on offense almost indefensible with this kid Purdy. He's the last pick in the draft. He's making our quarterback look like someone that should have been the other last pick in the draft over his last 11 games. That one pass you just the deep out to Tez Johnson that he threw a deep dig on, and then the camera went immediately to Baker's face. And he looked like, what? I don't know if he either forgot that it was a deep out, or did he expect...
4: He just
1: I don't know.
4: He missed the throw, Dennis. It's that simple.
1: Oh, he definitely missed the throw, and many of them. What was that kid's name that made such a splash in the preseason that they had to cut, and then the Cowboys immediately picked him up? Do you remember? Whatever the kid's name was. If the Cowboys put him back on the practice squad, they should get him back and put him on the field. You're talking about shaking up the personnel. I couldn't be more with you. There are people. Anzalone, he had a splash play yesterday. He wandered over to the sideline and fell on a Brown while he was out of bounds.
4: Yeah.
1: Wandered over there like he was lost. I'm sorry I'm yelling,
4: no,
1: and I promised myself I wouldn't. That's your gig. Your gig, dummy. I don't want to take your gig away from you, baby, but oh my goodness. It was so frustrating.
4: It sure was, Dennis, and I appreciate the phone call. Thank you. I got to run to a break. Look, a lot of you feel the same way. A lot of you are acting the same way. Me, Dennis, everybody else. I never thought that I'd be sitting here at 0-2. I never thought they would ever lose to the Browns, ever. I had the Buccaneers winning 31-17. I wasn't the only one either. You know, over the weekend, in the hours leading up to the games, you know, Sunday morning, I went online and I was checking like the Akron Beacon Journal and some of the newspapers and outlets up in Cleveland to a man. And I was looking at all the expert picks, like the writers. Everybody picked the Buccaneers to win by at least two touchdowns. Everyone. Even the Browns writers. We had the guy, Zach Jackson, the Browns insider. And he absolutely annihilated the Browns. Annihilated them. On our show Friday that we replayed yesterday behind enemy lines because it was so good. That's what makes this so incredibly disheartening. And that's why Todd Bowles is in trouble. I've defended him here and there, and everyone keeps bringing up 2024. There was no way Bowles was getting fired after a 10-win season. You're not going to fire Bowles and elevate Liam Cohen to head coach after you won 10 games. That was never happening, ever. People need to stop that. Jack Pyburn, I think, was the guy that Dennis was referring to, the pass rusher. Where'd he go? He went to Kansas City. Oh, he's looking good now. Chiefs are 2-0. Mike Evans, 2-0. Lavonte David, good. He's good in retirement. I mean, if he had any itch to play and he's watching the first two games, he'd be like, nah, I'm good. And I don't think they miss necessarily their on-field production, but I think from a leadership perspective, I think there's a void with this team. There is. Who's going to be that guy? Who's going to be the leader of men that resurrects this team from the abyss? Because right now the Buccaneers are in the abyss. And I know there are several other teams that are 0-2. I think the Chargers look worse than anybody through the first 2 weeks. Texans are 0-2. But this is our problem. We're 0-2, and we just lost to the Cleveland freaking Browns and Deshaun Watson. There's no way around it. Embarrassing. All right, Derek, Don, Carlos, hold on. You guys are up next when we come back. 888-388-0957. Text at 82945. Some of the big surprises from the NFL and college football from over the weekend. We'll get into that, plus more of your calls next here on The Drive.
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3: Yeah, we practice football.
4: Mayfield under center, 36-yard line. He takes a snap from the right hash mark, drops back. He'll throw it near side, and it's picked off. Intercepted at the 50-yard line, bringing it back across the 40.
5: It's no excuse, but kind of had a little bit of a sweaty ball.
7: Oh, my gosh. Well, what's happening right now? What are we doing? A little montage there set up by our own Chris Mathis. Right in the middle, you heard Tony Castricone, the radio voice of the Buccaneers, with the call of the Baker Mayfield interception. And Baker said it was a sweaty ball. And listen, I'm out on that. Insert your own joke there. And Bowles said, yeah, we did practice with a wet ball. That was Friday, right?
3: Yeah, we practiced wet ball.
7: Yeah, how did that work out for you?
5: It's no excuse, but kind of had a little bit of a sweaty ball. And
7: you know, that tends to happen every once in a while. A nice clean shower, a cure of that.
3: No.
7: What? What'd I say? Jeez.
12: After that performance, you just got to shower off the loss, shower off the bad play, shower off the attitude, all of it, Dom.
7: And let me explain, because I had this take yesterday in the overtime show, and we had it. You know, what we do is we put like a Canva, and I said the loss to the Browns was worse than any loss from last season. And a lot of you were saying the Falcons game, and I get that. The Falcons game was bad, you know, 28-14 lead with 10 minutes left, 3rd and 28. I get that. The reason I'm saying the Browns is this. The Browns are way worse than the Falcons were when the Buccaneers met them on that Thursday night. The Buccaneers are healthy. They're good. This was supposed to be a new season, new players, this badass defense and everything else. You're home. It's Baker Mayfield against his former team. He's out for blood. He's out for revenge. And the Bucs lose. At home to a Browns team and a quarterback that hasn't played well in 6 years, he couldn't get out of his own way. Missteps on the field, missteps off the field. And Deshaun Watson came in here yesterday and looked like the guy that won the national championship as a member of Clemson in that very same building. He completed 80% of his passes against his defense. 80. That is an atrocity. So, yes, this loss in a new year, in a new era, where the Bucs are healthy, and we thought they had upgraded their team, both sides of the ball, Baker out for revenge, you're at home. Yes, the loss of the Browns was worse than any loss that they had last year. That includes the Falcons game for all those reasons I just gave you. You could agree to disagree. 888-388-0957. Let's go to Derek. He's up in Spring Hill, where they're getting us loud and clear, by the way, at 95.7 FM. Derek, what's going on up there?
19: Mr. T-Kraz, Nicky, how you doing, buddy?
7: Great. Terrific.
19: Hey, nobody watches more Bucks than me. I've been a fan my whole life, and that's what I do. But I'm starting to get, you know, less attached because I don't like it affecting my week anymore. It shouldn't. Games should not affect how I treat my kids or how I go to work upset. That's nonsense. It's like, you know, what a kid should do. But I will tell you, check this out. It's the wide receivers, man. Not open. Since Mike left, at the end of last year, was bad because Mike was gone. It's all Mike. Abuka, he's like a kid. He's not like a mean, let's go get him and catch a football. You can see him smiling and keying on the side. That's a fact. The problem is wide receivers. We stink.
7: Derek, these guys were open yesterday. Baker couldn't get the ball to them. Abuka was open on the game-winning touchdown, the fourth down play. The quarterback's got to get him the ball. So I will disagree with you that the wide receivers are the problem. The quarterback is not getting them the football. And I appreciate the call, Derek. I do. I like Abuka. The three catches for 16 yards is not ideal. He had Denzel Ward on him. He has seen quite a few bracket coverages. He saw it in week one, especially in the second half against Cincinnati. And he's going to draw the top cover corner of every team that the Buccaneers will play. And then now you got Brian Flores coming into town with his blitz-happy defense. And Baker and this O-line, the communication has to be sound. You better be on it. You better know how to slide the protections one way or another. You better know who's coming and when they're coming. And this is a bad matchup because communication, as we know, offensively, defensively, it's been poor. It has been. And you better be on your P's and Q's when you're facing Brian Flores because he's bringing the heat. What are you going to do about it?
20: You're just trying to stir.
7: Well, look, Baker, I'm just telling you. And I still like you. I'm still the believer in you. I mean, the whole axe to grind, you know, I think you were overhyped yesterday at times and you missed a few plays and you'll be the first one to admit it. Let's go back to the phone. What was that?
20: Thanks.
12: That was Bowles today after his presser when he walked away. He said, thanks.
7: Thanks?
20: Thanks.
7: Well, how about that's more like it. Let's go to David in South Tampa. David, what's going on? How are you?
21: Hey, Tom. Happy Monday.
7: Happy Monday. It is a happy Monday, isn't it?
21: Yeah. Sorry you had to hang at the stadium for so long last night. I think that the person responsible for that two-hour rain delay with Tampa Sports Authority should be fired. What do you think?
7: I know Tristan Wirfs was complaining about that after the game. He thought they could have completed that game when it was and having to wait around. Look, the Browns waited around for 2+ hours too, so everybody was dealing with it. So I don't think that's an excuse necessarily. But, you know, look, there's always liability, and I don't know what kind of work you're in, David, but anytime there's lightning.
21: A real estate appraiser.
7: Okay, and you know there's always liability involved when they make decisions like that. They don't want anyone out there getting hit by lightning, then all of a sudden their lawsuits and everything else. That's why they do what they do.
21: Right. So getting back to earlier this year when we chatted, and everyone was raising hell about, you need to sign Baker to a 3-year deal. Hey, Baker, 3-year deal. I don't know if you remember, but I was one of the guys that called up and said, we don't need to sign Baker to a 3-year deal. We need to make him play out his contract because he sucked at the end of last year. The Bucs sucked at the end of last year. And what happens if the Bucs suck this year and they have to fire Todd Bowles and a new head coach has a 3-year deal with Baker Mayfield?
7: Well, the first 2 years of that contract are guaranteed, David, and I appreciate the phone call. So this is the last year on his old deal, and then his new contract kicks in next year. And basically the first 2 years are guaranteed of the 3-year deal. The third year is not guaranteed. So you can move off of him in that third year if it's not going well. Now, this does bring up an interesting situation that you just alluded to. If it doesn't go well and you're making a change at head coach, whoever you're bringing in has to sign off on Baker for at least the first 2 years. So that could get tricky. And in terms of the extension, guys, you heard Jason Light when he was on with me, and I questioned him about it, and he said that Friday before the Labor Day weekend is when those talks started to accelerate, and that came right from ownership. They intervened. They wanted this done. That's why it got done. Because up until that point, I'm not sure if the football people were willing to budge past 2 years on a contract extension. Because if you remember, that was the basis of the entire dispute. Baker wasn't happy that the Buccaneers were only offering 2 years. Now, all of a sudden, they went to 3. And it was $55 million a year, which is what Baker and his agent were looking for. that smells ownership. Ownership intervened. Go to Don and Christmas, then we got a break. Don, what's going on?
2: T-Kraz, I'll tell you, man, I'm just beside myself, but I'll tell you something that really stands out to me that I don't see, that I see, and I've watched other games recently, is, one, creativity in the play calling for the offense. I think this new coordinator, I'm sorry, but I think he's a bust, and I think they got rid of him for a reason. I mean, if nothing else, look at when he should have run the ball when...

0: 62 years, and boy, did I pick a great year to pick up on baseball because I'm loving watching the Rays and learning all about it. So,
1: hell yeah.
0: Either way, appreciate you guys, and I love your sarcasm, man.
1: Well, thank you, Don, very, very much, and I appreciate the call, Don, up in Christmas. And look, the Rays are going to give us, I think, a memorable month of October. I do. I think it has a chance to be pretty special. And hopefully the Buccaneers can wake up at some point, because this is usually a football-first town. But when we get into October and the Rays will win the AL East, it's probably going to happen tomorrow, and they'll be able to celebrate at Yankee Stadium in front of their fans, their media, their player, and everybody. I think that's going to be an awesome sight, a spectacle, if you will. If the Bucs keep sleepwalking through the season, I think the Rays are going to dominate this town in the month of October. And that's saying something, because this is a football first town. It's football, football, football. And then baseball, and then hockey is sort of on the periphery. College football, you saw some great games over the weekend. How about Florida? Big win against Alex Golish on the road. That was awesome. USF disposing of Delaware State was awesome. And how can you not like what Ole Miss did against LSU? I picked Ole Miss to win the game because, as I mentioned on Friday, I think Trinidad Chambliss was going to be the best player on the field. And it turns out he was the best player on the field. And he is the leading contender for the Heisman. And if that guy was 4 or 5 inches taller, he would be the number one overall pick. He would surpass Arch, I do believe, and he would surpass Dante Moore of Oregon. If he was just a few inches taller, he's the number one pick, not those other guys. He's that good. All right, Pat and Carlos, you guys will be up next. 888-388-0957. Text at 82945. Don't forget, the good, the bad, and the ugly from the weekend that was. Plenty from all three categories. That's coming up at 4:30. And then at 5 o'clock, it's the Buccaneer Player Roundtable Show. Baker Mayfield will be on the show at 5 o'clock.
2: Yes.
1: Yes. And we're all anxiously looking forward to hearing what you had to say, Bake, after yesterday's dismal loss to your former team.
3: Uh-oh.
1: Uh-oh is right. Baker Mayfield coming up at 5 o'clock. All right, when we come back, Chris Mathis is coming back. He's going to let you know what's on tonight. And more of your calls and texts on what is an Overreaction Monday, or is it? When will the Bucs get their first win? That's a good question. We'll get into that too next.
4: He said we were friends. Not this week. We're not.
0: Go Gators.
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9: 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Of course, until 5 with the Drive. Then it's Baker Mayfield with Casey Phillips on the bus. No, I'm not, Baker. I'm just telling the fact. You're going to be on with Casey Phillips, Bucks players table here tonight. Then you've got Rock Riley live 6 to 7 o'clock, followed by Joe Bucks fan from 7 until 8 o'clock. And we're not done there. John Sumrall, Florida Gators football head coach, will be on Gator Talk. That airs 8 to 9 p.m. right here on WDAE. Check it out for your own bad self. It is awesome. That's what's on tonight here on a Monday night. And of course, big time football game as well. The Rams take on the Giants. Rams, the home team here, Tom. A good matchup as well.
10: The hell kind of question is that?
11: It's not a question. It's more of a statement, Sean McVay. And how will you respond tonight against an upstart Giants team? Without Puka Nacua, most likely. It doesn't seem like he's going to play. It's a good thing I pulled him out of my fantasy lineup yesterday. I put in Christian Watson instead, and Watson scored a touchdown. Packers got a big road win. The Packers will be here in 2 weeks. So a lot of you are complaining about how many Browns fans were at the game yesterday. I'll wait until you see what happens this week with the Vikings, and then next week when the Packers come into town, half the stadium will be Packer fans. And then the Steelers come here in a couple of weeks. You're going to get a lot of opposing teams fans, especially the worst the Buccaneers continue to produce or lack thereof on the field. You're going to see a lot more of opposing teams fans in our stadium. Look, that's always been the case, but it's going to go to even a higher degree in the weeks to come if the Buccaneers don't figure this out. Speaking of Todd Bowles, according to our friends over at betonline.ag, Todd Bowles is right there at the top. He's got the highest odds of the next head coach fired in the NFL. He is the leader. And it's 1-to-1, dude. It's basically right there. 1-to-1 odds that he's the first coach fired. Followed by Dan Quinn at 3-to-1. Shane Steichen, 6-to-1. Matt LaFleur, 9-to-1. Jim Harbaugh, 10-to-1. Aaron Glenn, 11-to-1. I'll just say this. Aaron Glenn has no idea what he's doing. He's an awful, awful head coach. Awful. Some of those decisions he made yesterday, he handed the Packers that game. It's raining, you're going to overtime, and you take the ball? What's that book like? Something for Dummies? I mean, he needs like head coaching handbook for dummies. That's what he needs. He has no idea what's going on. None.
9: There's actually one called Coaching Football for Dummies. That's legitimate, Tom.
11: That's the one. That's the book he needs to be reading. My goodness. Let's go to Pat in Tampa. Take a couple more calls here on this Overreaction Monday, Pat.
12: Hey, Tom, I believe in the Jets. They've got talented all up and down that roster, so they'll be back. But I wanted to ask you about
11: when they get a better coach.
12: I want to ask you about this Glazer family giving big contracts to people that don't perform. And I just wondered, are they that stupid that they just, Jason Light, he waves a magic wand in front of them and says, this player needs $20 million, this player needs $50 million. I mean, it's like there's no performance incentive or no performance criteria after the fact. It's like, they just get their money, and then they're able to take a percentage and have it attached to their retirement pension. It's frustrating.
11: I'll say this, Pat, and I appreciate the phone call very much. And it's an interesting question. You're not the first person that has brought this up. There is a sentiment out there from a lot of those in the fan base that the Glazers are cheap and maybe they don't spend money. And I think part of what drove the Baker Mayfield extension was maybe the Glazers wanting to show the fans. I don't know this for a fact. I do know that they stepped in, and that's why the Baker extension got done. I mean, Baker is a good quarterback. He's not a top five guy. He's not Burrow. He's not Josh Allen. He's not Lamar Jackson. He's not in that category. I think he's in the next tier of guys. I do. When he's right. But again, I think he needs to take more of a measured approach in terms of how to approach some of these games and not wanting to be the guy that carries a club or a billy club around with him, because all he's looking to do is take people's heads off. He needs to be more measured. He needs to be more focused on what he needs to be doing. And look, I think he does the work. I think he puts in the work in the film room. He's a hard worker. He understands coverages and everything else. He's very smart. And every coach has said that about him. He's very smart. He gets out there, though, and he's got this cowboy type of attitude, especially when he's got an axe to grind against somebody, a coach, a team, a player, whatever it may be. And I think that gets in the way of what he's supposed to do and what he's supposed to be doing. And I think you saw that yesterday. Because the plays were there to be made, and he didn't make them. He missed at least four open receivers down the field, including Ibuka, the last play, the fourth down play. That can't happen. You want to be a big-time quarterback? You're getting paid the big-time money? You got to make those plays. That's the bottom line. He knows it. You got to make those plays, Baker. Bottom line. All right, we got one more hour to go. More calls. Dom, Bruce, P. I know what you're all about. 888-388-0957. Text at 82945. Don't forget the good, the bad, and the ugly from the weekend that was. I have a laundry list from all three categories. That's coming up at 4:30. You can give us yours. Chris Mathis will give his. And don't forget, we're on the air to 5 o'clock. Then it's the Players Table show. I think that's, I don't know, I keep screwing up the name. The Players Table, is that what it is? Baker Mayfield will be on, and I can't wait to hear that show after what took place yesterday. All right, we'll come back. We'll take more of your calls. The aftermath of what was, I think, the worst Buccaneer loss in the last 2 years. Am I wrong on that? And what needs to happen? What changes can the Buccaneers implement right now? I'll tell you about that, too, next.
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23: I feel like that won't be determined till the end of the season. I think if you lose the first two games of the year, that doesn't determine the other 15 games. So that's probably a question that could be answered later than now. Right now we're 0-2. We're not 0-9 or 0-11. So that doesn't bother me as much from that standpoint. We just got to get better and win a ball game.
11: Well, Todd Bowles speaking today at his press conference, talking about the 0-2 start, and it's not 0-9 and 0-10. It feels like that, though. Because remember, last year, the Buccaneers dropped 7 of their last 9, and now they're 0-2, so you could do the math. Even I could do that math. The Buccaneers have dropped 9 of their last 11. And what makes yesterday so much more hurtful, if you're a Bucs fan, is the fact that there are no excuses when it comes to injuries. You were the better team. You had the quarterback that had an axe to grind, and maybe that was a problem. And you're facing a team that can't even get out of their own way, and a quarterback that is so embattled, okay, so maligned, that nobody has confidence in him in that organization, meaning the Cleveland Browns. Nobody. Nobody is standing up beside Deshaun Watson and saying, we love this guy. Nobody's doing it. And he hasn't played a good game in 6 years. And he came in and he pulled off a second-half comeback, scoring 17 points in the second half as the Browns stunned the Buccaneers 23-19 yesterday. The Bucs are 0-2 and searching for answers. Good afternoon, Tampa Bay. Welcome back. Hour number 3 on this Overreaction Monday, 4:07 on your ride home. Hope all of you had a wonderful weekend. I'm trying to say that with a straight face. My weekend was okay until the Bucs game yesterday. And I'm sure the same thing could be said for all of you. Todd Bowles is on the hot seat. And right now, according to betonline.ag, he is the odds-on favorite to be the first head coach fired this season. 1-1, he basically has flat odds, which means you ain't winning anything if you place money on that. Dan Quinn is second at 3-1 odds, although he just lost his quarterback to another dislocated elbow. Jaden Daniels, for the second straight year, dislocated his left elbow, the same injury he had from a year ago. Terrible. Caleb Williams, hamstring injury. I was just talking with Nick Wise about that. He tore that thing, dude. And he's going to be out for a few weeks, in my estimation. Week to week is what Ben Johnson said, but Caleb Williams is not coming back anytime soon. Kyler Murray is coming back this week for the Minnesota Vikings. He's been out with that concussion, suffered in week one, and Kyler Murray will be here along with the 2-0 Minnesota Vikings to take on the 0-2 Buccaneers on Sunday at 4:05. What is that going to look like? Will the Buccaneers get their first win this week? When is that first win coming? Because you heard Todd Bowles mention, well, you know, it's not like it's 0-9, 0-10. This thing can snowball on you in a hurry if you don't get out in front of it. And if you're Todd Bowles, you're sitting in your office thinking, what can I do to right this ship, to rectify it? Well, I'm glad you asked. Because I do have three suggestions that he could implement right away. Number one, and I know a lot of fans haven't taken to Zach Robinson too well, the new offensive coordinator. I still like him, and I was explaining this to Chris Mathis during the break. Running a good offense is about play call, and it's about execution. And I think at times the play calling, coming out of the lightning delay when Bucky ran it a couple of times, the Buccaneers had less than a minute to go and two more timeouts. I think they could have run it a couple of more times. They didn't do so. I think that's on Zach Robinson. However, the execution, that's on the quarterback. Baker Mayfield missed some wide open throws down the field. That's on him because those plays were open and Baker failed to make them. That simple. So that's not on Zach Robinson. That's on the quarterback. Now, with that being said, I think the Buccaneers can get better offensively. My first suggestion is to run the football. The Bucs ran it at 5.5 yards a clip yesterday, 137 yards. Bucky looked pretty good, 17 for 89. I think Kenneth Gainwell needs the ball more. You paid him $7 million a year because half the league wanted him. He told us that when we had him on the show. I think you need to utilize Kenneth Gainwell more. The Buccaneers threw it 34 times yesterday. They ran it 25. You need to flip those numbers beginning this week, especially this week against Minnesota, because Brian Flores is coming off the bus blitzing your ass. And he's going to do it at a 70% clip. The Vikings have blitzed more than 70% of the time on dropbacks. And Baker Mayfield and Zach Robinson and the Buccaneers have to be ready for it. You better be ready. Your communication better be sound, crystal clear, so that everybody knows what the hell they're doing. Because I'm tired of the communication lapses offensively, defensively. That's a coaching problem. That's on Todd Bowles. It's on him. And right now, he's up against it. He's in the crosshairs, and they need to figure it out. So run the ball more. Number one. Number two, Alex Anzalone looks completely lost. And I don't know if he doesn't have a grasp of this defense. It's a little complicated, as Rondé Barber has said time and time again. Like in his drops and zone coverage, terrible. And to make matters worse, he's missing tackles left and right. He missed a tackle on the Denzel Boston catch and run for a touchdown. So did Tyke Smith. So did Antoine Winfield Jr. But Alex Anzalone looks awful right now. And because he's a veteran, I'm going to give him one more week. He's got one more week because guess what? I can't tolerate this much longer. Neither can Todd Bowles. You need a win like now if you're Todd Bowles, okay? Now! Forget about waiting until 0-9, 0-10. You need one like this week. And Alex Anzalone needs to be on board. And if he's not on board, get somebody else in there. Whether it's Christian Roseboom or Servacié Dennis, get somebody else in there. Because he looks awful, awful. And I like the guy. But he's not getting it done. So Alex Anzalone, the rope is short. This is it. And number three, Reuben Bain Jr. Did he play yesterday, Chris Mathis? Did you see him? Was he out there at all? I don't even know. I think I saw him a couple of times. I saw him dip his shoulder on one or two pass rush attempts. Didn't get near the quarterback. Just like in week one. Yaya Diaby had a chance to take on Deshaun Watson on one play. He was right there in front of him. Grab him. The way he was grabbing those massage parlor chicks. Grab him and take him down. Give me a break.
4: No. You're insulting him.
11: What? You need to grab Deshaun Watson the way he was grabbing some of those masseuses and everything else. Come on. But number three is they need to inject and have a rotation going at the edge rusher position. Anthony Nelson, as we've seen the last couple of years, when he gets a chance to play, he makes things happen. I think he needs to be incorporated more. David Walker had a sack yesterday. You need to put him in there a little bit more. Al-Qadim Muhammad, you know, this guy had 11 sacks last year in a part-time role. Maybe you can catch lightning in a bottle. Bucks have to do something, okay? And those are the three changes I would make right now. And when you run the ball more, I think you're going to put Baker in a more favorable position. And then you could go play action. And then you could move the pocket a little bit. And then those throws down the field, they will be open, okay, if you get the run game established. And it's up to Baker to make those throws. Make them, for crying out loud. Stop being so angry at the world. You're good. You're talented. You've worked hard to get here. You deserve to be in the position that you're in. Just stop trying to club everybody over the head every single week. Be more focused. Be more measured. And I guarantee you, you'll get the results. That would be my 2 cents to Baker, or not that he would ever listen to me. What do you think? 888-388-0957. Text at 82945. Somebody's wondering, why wasn't David Walker out there more? Well, he's still a very young player. I consider him a rookie because he missed all of last year. And the Buccaneers want to see him a little more physical, I think, against the run and setting the edge on run plays. But I think, based on what you've seen and what's been happening so far with the two starting players at that position, I think you're going to see more of David Walker moving forward. The good, the bad, and the ugly coming up in less than 15 minutes. Let's zip through these phone calls. Got a ton of calls, so the same rules are applying here that apply on the overtime show.
5: You're on the phone for 3 hours.
11: Well, I'm on the phone for 45 minutes, okay? Land it. I have two words, land it. Land a plane, not like the Browns charter plane, by the way. That's the other thing. How do you lose to that team? You see what happened to that charter plane? There was bad weather on Saturday here in Tampa, and they were circling around. And then they had to go land in Orlando. Greg Allman told me the story. He was on Countdown to Kickoff yesterday. They landed in Orlando. They refueled. They got back up in the air, and then they landed in Tampa. And they still beat us! What a joke. Let's go to Thomas in St. Pete. Tommy, what's going on? How are you?
6: Well, I'm doing fine. My Bucks lost, but, you know, I'm happy for my Rays. However, Alex, the guy we got from Detroit who came from a 4-3 defense, I mean, a 3-4-3 defense instead of a 3-4, that could be some of a problem, but he was our second leading tackler.
11: Well, it didn't seem like it yesterday. I mean, he missed a lot of tackles, Thomas, including the one on Denzel Boston. So he looks bad right now, really bad.
6: Yeah, but, you know, I think he will be better, okay, because he came from 4-3 defense, okay? The other thing is the edge rushers that you said, I think you're right on space, right on target. They got to rotate them, okay, because if they don't rotate them, they're not getting the penetration in there, okay? I believe that the rookie that we got there will come around, but we got to get the other guys involved because they make things happen, okay?
11: Yep.
6: Please with the secondary.
11: Well, the secondary and Benjamin Morrison looks good, and thank you for the phone call, Thomas. I really appreciate it. But these are the changes that have to be instituted, like now, ahead of Sunday. Dominic is down in Port Charlotte. Dom, how are you?
7: Yeah, how you doing, man? I got a few things I just kind of want to say. One, I think that Todd Bowles has an opportunity in Week 3 to right the ship here, but I don't think that he has the drive anymore in him. So I think that that's where he's going to lose his job, is he just doesn't seem engaged. And then second of all, Baker Mayfield, I still believe in his contract, and I believe in it because he was the best available guy that we were going to get in the free agency pool over the next 2 or 3 seasons. And I still think the Bucs are going to win the division But it's going to be a dogfight now. We should have won the first two games. That's all I got to say.
11: Well, Dominic, and I appreciate the call. I think I would disagree about Todd not being... He's engaged, Dominic. He's engaged, okay? He just needs to kind of simplify things a little bit. And he's got to get some of these players on board. He's got to have a rotation happening at edge rusher. There needs to be a leader. Where is the leadership? Obviously, with Mike Evans and Lavonte David gone, I think the leadership void that they left, I think, is a bigger loss than anything they did on the field, if that makes any sense. But the leadership void right now is lacking. Bruce is calling from Indian Rocks Beach. Really beautiful out there. What's up, Bruce?
8: Hey, T. Krasm, I try to move fast here so you can get it going.
11: Mm-hmm.
8: First time I've called your show, I think you're doing a great job of filling some pretty big shoes here in this time slot of sports radio. The big dog, I knew him personally. He had a rock solid show for a long, long time.
11: Yes, he did.
8: You know, Bucks fans, since they turned the lights on, I bought two season tickets as an 18-year-old college freshman in the end zone for a grand total of $96. I've seen it all, okay? I'm a Todd Bowles fan. I was a fan when they hired him. But I'm tired of seeing a Todd Bowles coached Buccaneers team is making other teams look so much better than they are. We've seen it, the collapse at the end of last year. I heard the soundbite of him talking about we're not 0-9, 0-11. Coach, you better buckle up, because if this turns into 0-4 and you still have a job, I'm going to be in shock. We're 0-2. There's no reason to panic. We've lost two games by a grand total of 10 points. At the end of the season, when the dust settles, the Bengals may be one of the better teams in the league anyway. But Baker, I'm a Baker fan. Love his grit, love his determination, love his fight at the quarterback position. My only knock on him, and this is before this season even started or even last year, he made some bad throws.
11: And he can't miss those throws, Bruce, and I appreciate the call because I want to get other callers in here. Call anytime. He missed some throws. He missed some big throws, including the one to Abuka right there at the end. I mean, that pretty much epitomized the game from yesterday. Bob is up in Lando Lakes. Bobby, how are you?
10: Hey, I'm all right. How are you doing?
11: All right, I'm hanging in there. It's good. It's all right.
10: Yeah. This sucks, man. I've been a Bucs fan since 82, and I just have a feeling we're the same team we were last year. It's like we're not playing to win. You're right with the leaders. There's no leadership. There's nobody on offense or defense that's taking any other players aside saying, I'm going to kick your butt if you don't do it this way. I don't see that. And the new head coach, why did he get away from the run if the run's working? Don't you want to make a splash and win? You're with a new team. Don't you want to make an impression of winning? This is how we run the offense? They're not doing it. They're going away from what was working. There's no life. Balls need to kick his butt. You know, he's fighting for his job, and he needs to show it. And I don't see any of that. I don't see the fire. There's no sense of urgency.
11: The sense of urgency thing is an issue, Bob, and I appreciate the call very, very much. And I didn't see that yesterday. I saw the Buccaneers settling for field goals early. It was a field goal game. The morale's down, and there's no juice. The head coach has got to take the reins, and the quarterback's got to take the reins. You want to know how successful a team is? Head coach, quarterback. That's where it starts. And those two guys, they need to get to work. They need to get back in the lab. And if you're Baker, I mean, you need to be more focused. And I know he's probably going to find like some sort of angle against the Vikings. Stop looking for angles, man. Just examine the opponent, get the game plan, do your work. Don't turn it over. Be tough, be a leader, be all the things that we know you're capable of being. And I still believe in Baker. But the whole angry at the world type of thing, man, is just, I don't think it's doing him any favors. It's not.
12: You're just trying to stir.
11: Well, look, Baker, I'm sorry to put it in those terms, but We need to see a focused, a measured Baker. And if you do that, you're going to be fine. All right, when we come back, check the traffic. Oh, boy. So much happened over the weekend. You know what it looks like.
12: Uh-oh.
11: The good, the bad, and the ugly from the weekend that was is coming up next. Hang on.
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11: It is The Drive on this Overreaction Monday. 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
11: What do you have to shoot? Shoot, don't talk. What do you have to pass? Pass, don't talk. Eli Wallach, Eli Wallach. Maybe sound advice, maybe, for Baker Mayfield and the Buccaneers. It is time for the good, the bad, and the ugly from the weekend that was. Let's get into the positive part of it, because there are a lot of positives from over the weekend. The Rays, your Tampa Bay Rays at 95 wins, an 8-1 homestand. Our guy, I love Richie Palacios. I just do. Like, personally, I love the kid. You know, New York kid. You know, he's a grinder. He's had a really good month of September. Comes up with the walk-off hit on Saturday. I sent him a nice message, and he sent me a nice message back. So I really do appreciate him for doing what he does. And right now, this Rays team, man, they're on a heater. They're going to clinch the AL East. It's going to happen tomorrow. Drew Rasmussen and Nick Martinez will go against the Yankees. Yeah, good luck, Bronx Bombers, with no Aaron Judge. The Rays are about to win the AL East. So they had a wonderful weekend. Really happy to see that. It was good to see Ben Williamson back and Brody Hopkins snapping off curveballs. You know, aside from the 100-mile-an-hour heater, the Rays have a lot going for them, and they're going to be a tough out. College football, we saw some great games. I love seeing what Ole Miss did to Lane Kiffin and LSU. Trinidad Chambliss, how much fun is that kid to watch? If he's like 4 inches taller, man, he's the number one pick in the draft. He is. He's great. He's fun to watch. He is your Heisman Trophy leading contender at this point. That was awesome. Congratulations, USF and our guy Brian Hartline. They dismantled DeSean Jackson's Delaware State Fighting Hornets or whatever they're called. Big number. And USF took care of business on Saturday night. So they're 3-0. And how about
16: go Bulls, baby?
11: Yo, go Bulls, coach. We appreciate it. Nice win. Keep it going this week against Bowling Green. And how about the Florida Gators and John Summerall?
16: Go Gators.
11: Go Gators. He goes into Auburn and he takes care of our old friend there, Alex Golish. I don't think he's a friend of ours anymore. And
22: well, you're not in my inner circle, so it doesn't matter what you say.
11: Apparently not, coach. Definitely not. But you couldn't get it done, and the Gators did. Aaron Filo played well, man. He got blitzed a couple of times by you, Alex Golish, and he stood there in the pocket. And it looks like the Gators have themselves a pretty solid quarterback there. I thought Aaron Filo played really well Saturday night. That was a good win by the Florida Gators. So a lot of goodness there in the NFL. We saw some goodness yesterday, I suppose. You know, it's interesting. I'm watching the game last night. I got home late, so I saw like the fourth quarter of the Chiefs-Colts game, and I'm watching Travis Kelce. And I'm wondering to myself as I'm watching him play, like, how in the world does he do it? Because I got to tell you, it looks like he's moving in slow motion out there. You know, like the old NFL films music, or remember like I used to love watching This Week in Baseball, like the closing credits, and they show like Pete Rose, like with the head first slide, and he's moving in slow motion. I'm watching Travis Kelce last night. He's getting off the line. He looks like he's 80 years old, but he's so smart. He finds the open spots in the zone. He turns around. It looks like he's in a walker, and he catches the ball, and like he turns it upfield, and it looks like you're watching, you know, NFL films with John Facenda. Travis Kelce targeted 8 times in the passing game, providing a security blanket for one Patrick Mahomes. I'm watching John. I'm listening to John Facenda's voice, and I'm watching Travis Kelce moving in slow motion, having another big game, and the Chiefs are 2-0. Fantastic stuff there. The bad, the Bucks yesterday. Todd Bowles, he's in a lot of trouble. Baker Mayfield looked awful, missing a lot of throws. Alex Anzalone looked dreadful. The missed tackles. Antoine Winfield Jr. I'm trying to find like some positive news. I thought Bucky Irving maybe in the good side, 17 for 89. The Bucks were really, really bad. They were hideous, in fact, and losing to the Cleveland Browns. Just an inexcusable loss for the Buccaneers yesterday. Everybody looked bad. Bad, bad, bad. Terrible, in fact. And on the ugly side of things, some quarterback injuries. Jaden Daniels with the elbow, not good. Caleb Williams with the torn hamstring, and I do believe it is torn. That was ugly as well. All right, Chris Mathis, you're up next. Good, bad, ugly. I know you were at the game yesterday.
0: Yeah, I was, and there was plenty of ugly to come from that. I want to start off with my good, though, because I did have an entertaining broadcast on Friday with the high school game on WHNZ, as it was Bocasiega, the Pirates. They hosted the visiting Countryside Cougars on homecoming night. It was a 0-0 ball game until late in the second quarter. A 70-plus yard pick six down the sideline, followed by a 65-plus yard touchdown pass, and then a safety. The Pirates poured it on the Cougars. A great call, a great moment there alongside with Cody Haynes. We had so much fun. Really entertaining ball game. Also the good, you alluded to, I thought that Bucky Irving looked pretty good when he got the football in his hands. I also thought when he got the ball, I thought Kenny Gainwell looked pretty decent too. They just don't get him the ball very much so far, Tom, through the first 2 weeks. But when he does, he looks effective.
11: Yeah, look, they have to get him the ball more. He only had 2 carries yesterday. And he had 3. He had 5 touches yesterday. Yeah. That can't happen.
0: No, you're overpaid for that. There's no doubt about it. I would have rocked with just Sean Tucker if that's the case. You're wasting that money on Kenny Gainwell if you're not going to use him. The bad was Baker Mayfield and the offense being way too conservative, as Baker Mayfield could not hit the deep ball, Tom. I would venture to say there were at least 4 to 5 passes of 25-plus yards through the air that he missed over and over. And he had 13 incompletions, under 200 yards passing, 1 interception, took 3 sacks, and had another interception in the back of the end zone that was broken up, thank God, by the rookie, Ted Hurst, his own receiver who broke it up. But so far, Baker Mayfield, really over his last 10 games, has been bad. Let's be real about it. 13 total touchdowns for Baker Mayfield in his last 10 games.
11: That's not good enough.
0: 17th among NFL quarterbacks.
11: That's definitely not good enough, man. I mean, you want to be considered, you know, an upper echelon franchise quarterback. I mean, you can't be doing that. And you can't miss the type of throws that he missed yesterday, especially with the game on the line. That very last throw, Abuka was there. Mm-hmm. He got open. Hit him, dude. Hit him, and it's a touchdown, and you're the hero. That's it.
0: Couple times, too, where Baker's still holding on to the football for far too long in the pocket. We witnessed that a time or two yesterday in the loss to Cleveland. Mm-hmm. And the ugly was the defense finding a way to save Deshaun Watson's job with the Cleveland Browns. At least one more week, he's going to host the Carolina Panthers, their home opener in Cleveland this weekend. He's going to start this game. There's no doubt about it. But Todd Bowles' defense found a way for Watson to go 24 of 30 through the air, 238 yards passing, 2 touchdowns. They were down 16-6, and Deshaun Watson's Browns stormed back against Vita Vea and Todd Bowles' Buccaneers. I never thought I would see the day. I thought no matter how bad this Bucs team could be, they would not lose to Cleveland. The trajectory of the defense is not going well through the first two games. The Bucs defense has struggled racking up sacks over the last, 11 games. They've got 15 sacks, Tom, over their last 11 games.
11: Horrible.
0: Terrible. Terrible.
11: I mean, they've lost 9 of those games.
0: Unreal. And then lastly, to add to it, the locker room contrast between the Cleveland Browns and the raucous, the excitement, the confidence, the energy with Todd Monken and the battle of the Todds between Todd Bowles
11: Todd
0: Monken. And Todd Bowles' Buccaneers locker room being so silent, I was asking all of the other reporters in the press conference room during a 2-hour lightning delay, where are the Bucs players? Are they in the locker room right now? I don't hear a peep. I didn't hear any music. I didn't hear any screaming. And it was dead silent in our press conference room. It's not like there was any commotion going on. You should be able to hear something, even if it was a 30-second cussing out moment from Todd Bowles. I didn't hear a peep from the Buccaneers. That's my good, my bad, and my ugly.
11: So discouraging. The game yesterday. And that was kind of an interesting little storyline there during the 2-hour plus weather delay. And look, Tristan Wirfs didn't care for it. He thought it was a crock. I'm not going to debate him on that. He's probably right. I think they probably could have played it out. I don't know if it would have ended up differently. The Browns had to go through it too, but the Browns, it seemed like, were certainly more loose about it. And the Buccaneers were not.
0: It seemed like the Browns had nothing to lose and only something to gain, whereas the Buccaneers had everything to lose. Like, hey, guys, they had 2 minutes left, Tom. 3 timeouts from the 28-yard line, and you could not score.
11: They could not score. Yeah.
0: Like, it's a different story if there's 30 seconds left. You're at the 28, and if they lost, okay, I'd feel a little. 2 minutes in their pocket, 3 timeouts for Coach Bowles.
11: 2 minutes, and they had plenty of time if they want to run the ball. They ran it a couple of times well, and then they decided to throw it. I thought they could have run it a little bit more. They didn't do it because they had the timeouts. You want to be able to drain that clock and be able to score and give the Browns very little time to maybe go back down the field. But the Bucs did not execute well at all, and they were executed at the end of the day. A couple of texts. The kicker looked great. That's definitely a good sign. You know, Chase McLaughlin, you know, he kicked one from, 59 yards. He was 4 of 4 in the field goal department. He was outstanding. You're right. Chase McLaughlin was good.
0: And, Tom, did you hear yesterday John Gruden, actually it was today, John Gruden on with Dave Portnoy about the Lightning?
11: Did not.
0: Nick Wise just pointed out the audio to me. Here it is.
2: I was in my house. Our power flickered on and off. The lightning was everywhere. This could have killed a lot of people, so they did the right thing.
0: What? That was on Barstool today. Yeah, this morning, John Gruden.
11: Yeah, so. But John doesn't live like near Raymond James Stadium. He lives a little bit to the north of there. Yeah. And if there's a lightning strike within, like, I don't know, an 8-mile radius or something, that's when they chase people off the field. And as I mentioned before, it's a liability issue because you don't want anyone getting hit by lightning, and then there's lawsuits.
0: Yeah, I'm with you. I think they made the right call. It sucked, but they did make the right call. Tom, what was weird, though, is
11: very unfortunate.
0: As soon as I was getting to my car, because I wasn't going to sit there for another hour and a half. That's how long it was seeming to be. As soon as I get to my car, they say they're going to resume the game. I saw a lightning strike, Tom. The game moves on. It's like, what?
11: It was such a chaotic situation, unfortunately. But the Browns had to deal with it, too. All right, when we come back, we'll try and squeeze in a phone call or two. Final thoughts, the final drive, and then the Buccaneers Players Table Show with Baker Mayfield coming up at the top of the hour. You won't want to miss that. That is next.
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13: We're all up in arms about the Buccaneers' 0-2 start with plenty of blame. Todd Bowles gets a lot of blame. He is on the hot seat right now. He is the leader in the clubhouse in terms of being the first NFL coach fired this year. That is real. The heat is on him. The heat is also on Baker Mayfield. Missed a lot of throws yesterday. And ever since he got the contract, I think he's trying to live up to the contract. I think he's pressing. The other thing that Baker needs to do is he needs to tone down this whole vengeance is mine type of attitude that he's got and us against the world and the whole chip on your shoulder, because I do believe it's getting into his head a little bit and it's getting in the way of what he needs to be doing.

0: doing. You're good. You're a proven talent. You're tough. You're a leader. Just be more measured, be more focused, and I think you'll be fine at the end of the day.
1: The final drive.
0: Not a good situation. Buccaneers are 0-2. Kyler Murray is back. That announcement was made today. He will start against the Buccaneers on Sunday when the 2-0 Vikings come here. Speaking of quarterbacks, Michael Penix Jr. Yes, Dade City's own Michael Penix is starting this week for the Falcons, who are 0-2 and have yet to make a trip into the red zone in the first two games. I cannot believe that stat. Yeah. Listen, I don't know if you should be laughing at anybody, Todd. I mean, you're 0-2 as well, but the Falcons are definitely in a worse position. I mean,
2: yes, it is.
0: Yes, they are. So, Falcons at Packers on the Thursday night game with Michael Penix starting. By the way, after that game on Thursday, I was just telling Nick Wise this. He was just in here. The Packers will have the mini bye, and then they come here to Ray J to take on the Bucks. Yeah. Let's take a phone call or two. This guy called me last night.
3: Let me stay calm.
0: Yeah, I don't think calm and you go hand in hand.
4: Yeah, that's right.
0: Brian from Plattsburgh. What do you want now?
4: Ain't no what do I want now. Now, y'all want Todd gone, so who you got lined up to come in? Yeah, there ain't no coach going to please you people. Y'all haven't liked the coach we've had. It was a problem with him. I've looked at history. A coach we've had, so now who you going to replace him with? Is it anybody out there you people going to like or won't?
0: Well, there are definitely some other options and alternatives. You can go to the college route. You can go to the hot shot offensive assistant, and those guys will tend to make themselves present depending upon how the season goes. We're only 2 weeks into the season, so we got plenty of time to figure that out.
4: But y'all, they talking like he's already gone the way everybody's talking, and I still don't think he's the problem. You got to implement what I'm telling you to do.
0: If
4: you don't do what I tell you to do, then what can I do?
0: Who are you, my father? What do you mean, do what you tell me to do? How dare you come on here and tell me, oh, you got to do what I tell you to do? Who the hell are you to tell me what to do?
4: I'm talking about Todd, the coach. If he tell the players what to do and they don't implement it, then, okay, what is he supposed to do? You can't make them do it. It's clearly showing they're not doing it.
0: If the players are not responding, that's a head coaching problem, too. Yeah. Get out. Come on. I'm going to tell you to do it. Hey, you're not the boss of me or anybody else.
4: I'm talking about Todd.
0: I know who you're talking about. What is wrong with you people? Out of control. He just doesn't like Baker Mayfield. And Baker is a big part of the problem. So is Todd Bowles. And I've been, you know, somewhat of a Bowles defender. But at the end of last year, I saw a window of opportunity. And I said at the time, like, if the Glazers move off of him, I'm not going to complain about it. After losing 7 of their last 9, it was an epic collapse. And guess what? After an offseason of change and renewed promise and everything else, remember Jason Light when he was on here? I've never been more excited for a season. And now here we are. We're 0-2 with the same problems that we had down the stretch of last year. The quarterback not playing well, not protecting the ball, the defense with the penalties and the missed tackles and the blown coverages and the missed assignments and the miscommunications and everything else. That, to me, is a glaring problem.
4: That's what I was looking for.
0: No, it's not what you were looking for. You're looking for something else. I want to thank all of you that listened in and called in and everything else in between.
4: I can hear you.
0: Oh, I'm glad. I'm glad you're doing well, Eric Neander. The Players Table Show with Baker Mayfield is coming up next. I can't wait to hear that. We got a doubleheader tomorrow, raising the Yankees up in the Bronx. I might be on at some point tomorrow afternoon. I have no idea. Enjoy the rest of your Monday, everyone. You're dismissed.
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1: 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It's time to go fly around.
0: Brought to you by Hooters. Hooters, the original wing joint since 1983.
2: Bucks on three. One, two, three.
0: Now, Tampa Bay Buccaneers team reporter Casey Phillips.
3: Welcome into the Players Table, brought to you by Hooters, the original wing joint since 1983. Casey Phillips with my co-host Donovan Smith. And we are very thankful to have on today our quarterback, Baker Mayfield. Baker, thank you so much for coming on with us.
4: Appreciate you guys having me.
3: You know, we'd already scheduled you to come on, and I do feel like it speaks volumes to the fact that you were still willing to come on, and I do appreciate it. And I know it's been a tough stretch, and we're going to have a little bit of fun later in the show, but of course, we got to start a bit with these first couple games here. So we'll just let you kind of start big picture thoughts on this game, and especially offensively, what you guys feel like you weren't able to accomplish that you wanted to.
4: Yeah. I mean, it's still pretty consistent with after watching the week one against the Bengals. Like, everything we want is there. It's just a matter of execution. No negative plays that we keep shooting ourselves in the foot. And so trying to sustain drives consistently for that long without having enough explosive plays is really, really hard in this league. So we got to be able to not have those penalties, but also get a few more explosive plays. Really close on some of the stuff in the pass game. Some of the run game stuff was coming together yesterday, but pass game, just it's frustrating. Getting landmarks down with receivers, making sure that we're on the same page when it comes down to it, and it's never going to be exactly how you draw it up when you install it in meetings and whatnot. But trying to make sure that if it is the perfect coverage for it, that I'm on time, those guys are on time, they're in the right spots, and just giving them enough air to adjust to it. And so we're so close, and so that's the frustrating part about it. But it really comes down to negative plays and being more efficient in the red zone, and I think that's the biggest difference, is being able to run the ball efficiently down there. The pass game is just going to look different when you're in the red zone, whether it's fringe area, low red, but just got to continue to put all that together. But it's the frustrating part is when you watch it, it's close.
3: Donovan, what do you remember about some times like this where you know what the team is and then the record isn't reflecting what you guys know that you are? What does it take on the field, during practice, in meeting rooms to get that turned around?
5: Honestly, a lot of soul searching, to be honest. You got to really look at the man in the mirror. You got to really sit there and say, hey, like, what do we want to be? Who we want to be? How are we going to do it? Everybody has a job. Go out there and do it the best of your abilities. Everybody got to look in the mirror, and you got to make sure you're pulling your weight. No excuses, none of that stuff. Like, you know, the first game, all right, cool. You know, you get a little different thing. Second game, like, nothing should ever be, you know, repetitive or repeat. So to be able to have that self-reflection of looking in the mirror to what you can bring differently to the table and, you know, give a little bit more or whatever the case may be, everybody in the locker room know it's our job. Everybody understands. Everybody, I'm pretty sure, went home and looked at the iPad and, damn, we're this close or whatever the case may be. But it's all about locking in and transitioning it to the field. So,
3: Baker, I know you really pride yourself on your leadership, and I know being the starting quarterback, that's always sort of a given that's part of your job. Now, you know, you're franchise guy, new contract. Tell me what it feels like for you now of who you have to be moving forward, and is it any different than who you felt like you've had to be in the past, or how do you approach it specifically, like, this week in these tough moments?
4: For me, I'm not going to approach it any differently. I've always been really, really hard on myself when it comes to just like accountability in front of everybody. Like, hey, guys, this one's on me. Like, owning it, because I feel like if you do that from the quarterback position, it puts guys in the mindset of, am I doing enough? Am I owning my mistakes? Like, am I making excuses for what's going on, or am I actually going to get it fixed? Like, kind of like Donnie was saying, like, am I actually going to look in the mirror and get it fixed, or am I just going to kind of look at everybody else and wait for them to do something or say something? And so I think just continuing that. And so, I mean, it's obviously, you get a new extension, people might expect more, but it's the business side of it for me. And as corny as that is, but I've always been one to, like, it doesn't matter what you're doing. Your job is your job, and you got to own that. You got to live up to it each and every day. And you're in this game because we love football, but how hard are you going to fight for your guys? How hard are you going to work for them? And so owning it, taking it personal, and making sure that you just make everybody else around you feel, it's not pressure, but a sense of urgency to get it fixed, to do the right things and do it consistently. To me, that's the way I've always done it. And so, yeah, got to continue to do that, especially when you start out 0-2.
3: I know you mentioned that taking it personally. That is something that you've sort of been known for throughout the course of your career.
4: Slightly.
3: So tell me how that now works for you of when is maybe it too much or not enough, and what is that line of where your attitude is who you are. It's why you play the way you do, but then has it maybe led to almost too much of that, taking things personally? How do you feel like you've been able to balance that and manage that?
4: Yeah, I think trying not to build my expectations and my standards around other people's opinions. There's a fine line of that, and then also making sure that I'm truly pushing myself to do it to the most I'm capable of doing. And it's, you kind of always going back to looking at yourself in the mirror, you have to do that. And so it's, am I building my expectations and my standards on everybody else, or am I actually doing it because I want to get better, because I want to set the bar that high and try and reset it each and every day? So it's, trust me, I've never had it all figured out, and there's definitely been times where I've been more lenient on and more focused on the people on the outside. But if I'm doing it the right way, it's good for me. Now, what I have to be cognizant of is not trying to put too much pressure on the guys around me, because I know what I'm capable of. I know what I'm capable of withstanding and holding on to, but that doesn't mean that everybody else is wired the same way. So I got to make sure that I'm not putting too much pressure on the guys, but I'm also pushing them at the same time.
5: Yeah, that's important. I feel like that's the, you know, you got to learn, you got to know how to break somebody down, but know how to build them up.
4: Yep.
5: You know what I'm saying? That's like the true testament of a good leader, a good whatever it might be. So yeah, you do have to demand so much from your guys, and you know, how do you do that, you know, from what you're doing and, you know, walking around a building and how you, you know, present yourself and how you, you know, attack your work. But then you also, like you said, you got to understand that everybody is not wired the same, and you know, you, our biggest critic or person who's, you know, talking about it is ourselves. You know what I'm saying? We go there and we looking at things that a lot of people don't even understand or know, and we, you know, critiquing ourselves and beating ourselves up, you know, more than anything, but understanding and knowing that it's that important, you know, to sit there and get those things done. So that's real. I like that one.
3: Yeah, that's good. We're talking to Donovan Smith and Baker Mayfield here. Donovan, tell me what you saw offensive line-wise from the game yesterday. I know there were definitely some penalties they'd like to have back. There weren't a lot of them. They just came at some really unfortunate times. So tell me about what you saw from that whole group, run game, pass game.
5: Yeah, I saw a bunch of guys out there fighting, you know, flying around, having fun. You know, the thing about it, post-snap penalties is, you know, things that's going to happen. Some is, you know, out of your control and just, you know, to draw the game, and then, you know, others is you got to be smart, and you know, those are the fine lines and the things that, you know, you have to figure out and get to. But at the end of the day, like, the guys was out there flying around. Obviously we had some, you know, better explosive runs, passes and stuff like that. Nice little, you know, fake toss jet sweep to my boy CG. He comes flying through there, like, nice plays, you know, a lot of things that, you know, look good, feel good and everything. You just got to, you know, tie it together. Protection a little bit better. We got to, you know, firm it up in the middle. Make sure we keep that depth, so then, you know, that way we can step up and do those certain things and, you know, allow my man to deliver the ball and do what he do. So, but it was a lot of good signs, a lot of good, you know, things from the game. And that's just the way it goes, the ebbs and flows of the game. So.
3: And Baker, we know you and the O-line are, you know, BFFs off the field, have all of your inside jokes. You hang out all the time. You guys are one unit. Tell me what it's been like to now. You have them all healthy, but I mean, it is sort of a reminder that they haven't all played together in a really long time. And Tristan even still did have to miss most of the preseason. Mm-hmm. What has been about re-gelling on the field, new offensive coordinator? What have been some of the reasons you think that maybe they haven't quite played to the level I know they would have preferred, or that level from a couple years ago that we had looked forward to having again?
4: Yeah, and it's kind of knocking the rust off a little bit for them. And when I say that, it's, you see the flashes of when they were at their very high point in 2024 with the run combinations and being able to truly move the line of scrimmage up front. But it's knocking the rust off when it comes to passing off some combinations and twists in the pass game. So it's when the defensive line does it near the line of scrimmage, our guys handle it so well. Their communication's great. Now it's knocking the rust off when these guys are doing it a little bit later in the pass rush, after the third step, which, you know, you talk to our guys all the time about what they're used to seeing. They're used to being able to settle in and know what a defensive lineman's going to do on his third, fourth step. But when those guys mix it up later in the down, it's knocking the rust off there, because that's the part where you just got to trust the guy next to you, be able to pass it off, bump it off, set with depth and square shoulders. And it's, trust me, I couldn't do it.
3: Yeah.
4: So they're just knocking the rust off a little bit there. But some of those penalties yesterday were a little ticky-tacky.
3: I know that you brought up the Chris Godwin handing him off to him. It was very funny to realize at one point, I think that like Bucky and them had catches before any of your wide receivers, and then your wide receivers had had runs before they, like, it was just a very interesting way to
4: mind games.
5: That's a handoff, right?
4: Yeah, unfortunately, okay. I didn't toss it. No free passing yards.
3: Yeah. Terrible. You got to think about that next time. Just at the last second, just a little toss. So tell me, what was either in y'all's game plan, what was the defense giving you or not, that led to your wide receivers really not getting much in the way of targets until much later in the game?
4: Yeah, they, to be honest with you, they just played a lot more man coverage yesterday than what they had shown in week one. And it's always tough when you have a new coordinator somewhere and you only have 1 week of tape on him. And so you don't know whether he's going to revert back to the system he's used to or if he's going to do something that the Browns have been doing for the past, but he wasn't there. So it's always interesting. So they're playing a lot more man coverage, but then in the zone stuff, sinking out underneath our routes. And so a lot of checkdowns early, trying to, you know, just get the ball out of my hands and at least get them to try and take the bait for some of those deeper shots later in the game. So they did a good job early on.
3: All right, we're going to take a quick break here on the Players Table, brought to you by Hooters, the original wing joint since 1983. Casey Phillips, Donovan Smith, and Baker Mayfield here. We'll come right back.
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0: We're back with the Bucs Players Table, brought to you by Hooters, the original wing joint since 1983. Here again is Casey Phillips.
3: Welcome back into the Players Table, brought to you by Hooters, the original wing joint since 1983. Casey Phillips here with Donovan Smith and Baker Mayfield. So wanted to get into this lightning delay, which, have you experienced much of this in your career before? Or if so, for how long? How many times had you gone through a lightning delay?
4: I had never gone through one in the middle of a game. I've had one in college my freshman year that delayed the start of it, but in the middle of the game, well, not even the middle, yeah, right before a critical 2-minute drive when you're on the 28-yard line, that's like, that sucks.
3: Yeah.
5: I couldn't imagine.
3: Yeah. Do you remember very many of these in your time?
5: Oh, yeah, we had one. I think it was actually against the Browns 1 year. I just remember it being scorching hot, and then we was in the locker room for a good amount of time. You know, I think it was probably about the fourth quarter as well. It's just tough because you got guys juiced up, going, and then, you know, just in the situation last night, two-minute drive, go to win the game, like, you know, you can do those things, but then it's just halted by thunder and lightning, you know? You bust off a nice run, you feel me, clock down to 2 minutes, and then it's 2 hours.
3: Yeah, that was wild.
5: At the end of the game, not guys' bodies is breaking down or whatever in a way, but, like, you know, the end is near. You honing in for those last little bit, and then, you know, your body's time to, you know, come down. But then you take 2 hours, and you got to come down, go back up, and it's tough. But, you know, I hate to see it, but that's Florida for you.
3: That is Florida for you. That's so true.
4: I think the toughest part about it is not like they were like, all right, this is going to be a 2-hour and 12-minute delay.
3: Yeah, you just don't know.
4: They're like, all right, next update is 15 minutes from now. 20 minutes from now. And so you're just continually, like, waiting to be told what to do. And then, I mean, we're like, probably 20 minutes before we got back out on the field. They're like, all right, get ready to go. And so 10 minutes in the locker room, get outside for 10 minutes, and you're snapping the ball.
3: It went from so much waiting to just, like, 0 to 100 real quick. What were you and the rest of the team doing in the locker room to try to, like, how do you balance the not using all your remaining energy with trying to stay warm and trying to stay hype, but for 2 hours, that's hard. Yeah. Like, both physically and emotionally, what was the game plan in there?
4: Everybody just kind of, honestly, hanging out for a little bit, like, playing the waiting game, and then most guys, obviously, were, because of the rain, because of the field conditions, kind of taking their shoes off, maybe changing in different cleats. But, like, you're sitting around for the longest time. You can talk about plays, but then you're just kind of sitting there playing the waiting game. Like, okay, I don't want to stand up and warm up too early if we're not going out. So everybody's just hanging out, kind of watching other games, but continually talking about what plays we're going to get into. But you can only do that for so long. So eventually when they were told us, all right, get ready to go, it's going to be 6 o'clock. Like, all right, stand up, it's 5:45, start warming up, back on the field to warm up for a little bit, and you're ready to go.
3: And then, of course, for, like, this huge portion of the delay, I don't know if y'all knew this because you were in the locker room, it wasn't raining. And then you came out to start again, and it torrential downpour. How did that affect in the moment, like, you know, of course, what the ball feels like, the plays you guys had drawn up, the decision to throw it as many times, you know, how much was kind of pre-planned versus in that moment, and how much did the rain affect that?
4: It doesn't make it any easier, I'll be honest, but it's just, for receivers especially, it's, the rain is hard because you immediately have to either have rain gloves or take your gloves off, because the normal ones they have in the rain, it's just slick. You can't catch it. I mean, the ball feels like a stick of butter at that point. So, got to take the gloves off or have the rain weather gloves. And it's just tough. I mean, the refs try and cover the ball with a towel, but inevitably it's going to get soaked.
3: The towel's wet, too.
4: Yeah, the towel's wet. Yeah. So, it's just got to deal with it, fight the conditions. I mean, it is what it is.
5: Wet ball drill.
4: Wet ball drill consistently. It's not a fun one, but you got to do it.
3: How does it affect the kind of trenches in those moments, Donovan?
5: Rain like that, I think more so will be just anchoring down, you know, to be able to get your feet into the ground. You know, once the ground or whatever is soft, your cleats really don't have anything to really, like, latch into. So, you know, taking on bull rushes can be a little bit tough. You know, your redirection can be a little bit tough because, you know, you moving right to go back left and you planting your, you know, your right foot, it might, you know, 300 pounds, you might get stuck in the dirt. You feel me? You weigh.
3: All those quicksand cartoons we saw as a kid
5: craters,
3: finally
5: coming
3: in.
5: You feel me? It's craters or whatever. But, you know, it makes it tough. Outside of that, I would say just footwork or whatever. Everything else is muddy and grimy anyway. Your hands and stuff like that don't really, you know, play a part. You know, get a nice little surface area to punch or, you know, grab and you'll be good.
4: Especially after USF plays a night game and has a delay and the field's torn up, too.
5: That is a tough thing because, you get that many plays, you know, on the field. And, you know, like I said, Florida here, the ground is still already moist and wet and it raining on top of it. And, you could do treatment and stuff, but those still pockets and stuff like that, and then you get somebody else to go over it. Like, even when you slip, like, right on the hash, I'm like, pretty sure I know what that is. Somebody else done.
3: Yep.
5: You know, nice little, you know, patch or whatever, and they scoop it and try to, like, you know, but
10: fix your divots.
3: Yep, that's what I was, that's just about
5: that's the way it go. But you know, O-Ron, yeah, you just
3: field looks like after I've played golf. So I know that you you brought up the wide receivers and how tough at the end. I know for you to go to Ted Hurst at the end there shows the kind of confidence that you do have in him. I know earlier in the game he's got catches of 21 and 18 that he was the guy you were able to find in this game a bit. We saw him at the end of week one. Tell me where you feel like your confidence level is in him now, and the way he's already shown that he's someone you feel like, yeah, in these crunch moments, I feel like I can go to this rookie.
4: Yeah, I think he put stuff on tape and consistently through the offseason, OTAs and training camp for us, making plays. Kind of a guy that we talked about, okay, he's going to be nice to have on some jump balls and whatnot, and then injuries throughout training camp forced him to play with the ones a lot more, and he just kept stacking plays. And so my confidence with him was, I mean, it's still up there. It doesn't matter that he didn't make the play in the end, because I've seen him do too much already that I have a ton of confidence in him. But it's been fun to watch how he's gotten the system down to where he's now able to use his God-given ability and not think too much. He's playing fast, and now it just comes down to you just got to go execute. And so still have a ton of confidence in Ted, but he's ball's going to find him again. That's how the game works, but he's going to make a lot of plays for us.
3: And I know Emeka, as we discussed the falling down, Emeka's touchdown. Tell me about that play and what it was like from your perspective as that unfolded.
4: Oh, gosh. Yeah, kind of an unscouted look up front. They hadn't shown to bring saw pressure down there, so we were able to handle the left side. On the right side, they did it differently, kind of brought they triggered as soon as the safety saw Cade. He wasn't actually blocking, but it was kind of a delayed shallow to the other side. As soon as the safety saw that, he triggered. So come off the fake, looking at Chris in the flat on the right, and this guy is, I can smell his breath almost. So trying to avoid that and get up in the pocket. Oh, no, no. Trying to get up in the pocket. And as soon as I threw it, I was like, oh, no, that's behind him. But Mac made an unbelievable catch right there.
3: That was in the moment, even watching, I couldn't believe he was able to come down with it. And this is a guy that, you know, I remember hearing everybody talk about how much got put on him last year because mm-hmm. of the injuries and what that meant as a rookie. Tell me a bit about what you feel like this year, how it could be different for him, of maybe not having to do as much, a little bit more focused, and what that means for you guys as an offensive Emeka, maybe getting to be a little bit more honed in onto one thing.
4: He's going to be able to take a huge jump. And I know that's kind of wild to say considering how much he did for us last year. But he's going to be able to use his first-round talent. You know, we drafted a true professional last year in the first round. But he's so cerebral that we asked him to do too much. And so you could never, like, he was consistent for us. And then he hit his rookie wall. But he was never able to truly progress each week, because we were asking him to play X, Z, F, move around, motion, do all this. He was never able to settle in and just stack stuff on top of each other and progress that way. But if anybody can handle it, he can. And it's fun to watch him actually settle in, continue to work on the little nuances of his position now. He's playing Z, of what he can do on certain routes, the motions, the timing of everything. But it's fun to watch a guy like that when he gets one rep, he learns from each and every one of them. And so it's fun to watch him.
3: We're talking to Donovan Smith and Baker Mayfield. Donovan, tell me, watching, I know you probably pay the most attention to what the O-line's doing, but tell me a bit about what you've seen from the Bucs' defensive front, of why maybe some of the pass rush hasn't been quite as prolific as we'd hoped for. What are some of the situations you've seen from the Bucs' front seven that has and has not been working well?
5: Just to me looking, I mean, got to have a rush plan. You know, go out there and, you know, if you're trying to figure out what you want to, you know, do or perform out there while you're in motion, it's too late. You know, you almost got to have your rush plan before you even put your hand in the dirt. So that way you're able to attack and, you know, do those things to what you, you know, plan to do versus going out there freestyling or whatever the case may be. So for me, just, you know, getting a little bit more aggressive, being a little bit more aggressive, playing with a little bit more you know, stink or whatever you want to call it, and really get after it. Because, you know, once you have that rush plan and you add that to it, everything else would take care of itself. Across the line, you got great counterparts, you know, size, speed, all the ability to do the things. Just got to, like you said, lock in and really, you know, put it out there because, you know, eyes is on you now. So have a rush plan and really get after it.
3: And how about maybe for, you know, Vita, Kalijah, Ashawn, that group, what have you seen that they've been doing kind of in that interior that maybe we don't always even recognize? It's a little easier sometimes to see those guys on the outside, but what's happening in the interior there?
5: It's pretty good. Obviously, you know, you got big size in there. They're going to push the pocket always. Anytime that you have Vita or anybody in there taking up two bodies, it's always a good thing. So we like that. We just got to have the other guys, you know, be able to do what Vita is, you know, there to do. Take up space, take up guys, make plays, and free up other guys. You feel me? And that's where other guys got to come out and, you know, put the cape on and go out there and be, you know, be the man. Everybody's counting on it, looking forward to it and whatnot. But the inside, you know, you get a lot of push. That's how you, the depth of the pocket and the quarterback, you're in their feet and whatnot. Like, that's what you want, because then the, you know, integrity of the pocket is kind of like screwed up, you know, get guys moving off their spot and stuff like that. So to be able to push the pocket is huge. And then filling up the holes in the run game. You know, those are the big brawly guys that's in there. You got double teams and stuff like that to where, you know, you got to stop them from, you know, getting through that first level. And, you know, you're doing a good job at that, having Vita and them being able to hold down the force and Nacho and whatnot. But, yeah, why not? Take it up a little bit more, do a little bit more, and everybody be good.
3: And, Baker, I know you mentioned the run game has definitely shown some promise. It's great to see. It feels like Bucky looks like the Bucky of, you know, rookie year and, you know, watching these over 5 yard averages. And tell me just what you've liked about he and Gainwell as a combo, but also maybe why we haven't gotten to fully utilize them the way we would like through these first two games. I mean, I know you mentioned Gainwell before the season of you were just like glowing about him. I feel like what you said, you were overwhelmed by some of his talent. So what do you feel like could be the peak potential of how you guys would like to utilize both of them, and especially what that screen game has or has not been working for you guys?
4: Yeah, I mean, going on the screen game yesterday, when you have man coverage, those backers are going to be hugging those running backs. And so it's really tough for the O-linemen, because they're trying to sell the screen to bait a guy to go inside so they can get out on the screen, but the linebacker is hauling downhill to cover the back, and so it makes it really hard. But it's still comes back to being more efficient, being able to use those two guys, whether it's run game or pass game. We have to be more efficient to be able to do everything with those guys on the field. We tried just about everything with them during training camp, and they're more than capable of handling a lot. And so if we're more efficient, good things are going to happen. So it's being able to be consistent, and we'll be able to use all the weapons that we have.
3: And then I know you mentioned red zone being an area you guys haven't been able to capitalize on the way you'd like. I mean, look, we all know Mike Evans was a great red zone target. He was basically built in a lab to be a red zone target. So I'm sure that's an adjustment in and of itself. How much is it you now having to reorient what and who you look for down there after being in that habit? How much is what you guys have been dialing up or not? What would you say at this point after two games is this is why the red zone hasn't been as efficient as we wanted?
4: Gotta stick to the run game sometimes. You know, condensed fields when you're in the red zone, pass game is just flat out harder, especially when you're going up against in your first 2 weeks, not knowing what scheme they're going to be running, not knowing what coverages. It's later in the year when you can kind of dictate what the defense is going to be doing, and you know what certain looks you have. You can have two plays called. You can get it. I can get people on the right page, on the same page to, we're going to attack this coverage. But it's been tough to try and see what the defense is doing, because it could be literally anything in the first 2 weeks. And so just got to have some all-purpose plays, which is, for me, it's, you want to be able to dial it up in the red zone, but all-purpose plays, it's truly about running the ball well and then getting it out of my hands, finding completions down there. And so just got to stay consistent.
3: I know, communication-wise, too, it's been interesting. I mean, week one, the helmet thing, is that had to be wild.
4: Never had anything like that.
3: Never in your whole career had anything like that happen. Take us through a bit. How often was it cutting out, and how did that influence? I mean, of course, here's your first game with your new offensive coordinator, and they're like, nope, you don't get to talk to each other.
4: I mean, the first drive was, I mean, you do the helmet test on the sidelines. All right, you got me? Can you hear me? good on the sideline, but it was as soon as I got to the hash, completely, I would get like every fourth, fifth word, and so
10: too far.
3: Which
4: he's and is absolutely.
3: I think you need more than that to know the play
4: few,
3: from what I'm
4: times,
3: guessing.
4: But he would say the play call probably five, six times, and wow. So every once in a while I'd be able to piece like what words, and so I'd be trying to calculate what play he's calling based on certain words, and I mean that's why we're breaking the huddle late and. You're having to get guys on the same page. I mean, I've had the headset go out for like one play. It like cuts out, communications are off. You got to have a couple plays in the back pocket that you can get to. But consistently on the first drive, second drive, it wasn't exactly great. And then it came back, the issues came back again in the fourth quarter. And so it's you're just frustrating. But you got to know your game plan at that point.
5: Yeah.
3: And what is that like for offensive linemen when this, I mean, having to go down to that last second on the play clock dang near every time? What's that like for that group?
5: High anxiety. You know, it's kind of like one of those things where, like, you know you got to go do something, but you can't do something until somebody else tell you to go do something. So it's kind of like, well, what are we going to do? What's up? Like, you know, because obviously if the quarterback is not getting or delivering the play call as fluidly or whatever the case may be, like, it's a lot of stuff that you're sitting there like, okay, what's happening? Like, are we confident about this play or not? Like, it's a whole bunch of stuff. But, you know, as an O-line, you just... Yeah, Dad.
3: Whatever you say.
5: What's that's, next?
4: that's really, he said it, the confidence in calling plays. Like when when you're able to, in the huddle, look everybody in the eye, give the play call out, like, all right, let's make this work. Guys, you can feel the energy in the huddle. But then on the other hand, when it's something like that, and you're kind of like, oh, what's he trying to call?
5: Yeah,
4: and it feels like you're stuttering over your words. Everybody's like, oh, what are we
5: everybody's
4: doing
5: looking
4: here?
5: Like,
3: this
5: isn't
3: really this guy.
4: This guy. This rookie.
3: Yeah.
4: And it just... I mean, that permeates through the whole huddle, and so you're just trying to figure it out, and at that point, you're like, all right, guys, doesn't matter. We're dealing with it. Just got to go out and play.
5: Yeah.
3: And so outside of that, obviously, hopefully, one-time-only fluke, you know, situation, how do you feel like your communication is now with Zach Robinson, and what are those things that you've had to adjust, learn to work well with each other from the communication side when you get a new coordinator?
4: It's truly just an ongoing learning process of you can talk to somebody throughout the week, game plan wise during practice, but game days are always a little bit different. How everybody handles like what you do on the sideline in between series is different. So for me, Zach kind of, he always collects his thoughts. He's kind of thinking about it. And then it takes until, you know, we're about to get back out there before he's got his next thoughts, what he's about to get to, ready to go. And so I'm learning to gotta give him a space to kind of digest what just went down, and then really trying to speed up the process of, hey, what are we getting to next? Like, what are we, let's move on, let's move forward, let's adjust on this one. This is what I'm seeing, this is what the guys are talking about. And so, yeah, it's just an ongoing learning process and a lot of trust, and that's what it comes down to.
3: All right, we're going to take another quick break here on the Players Table, brought to you by Hooters, the original wing joint since 1983. Casey Phillips, Donovan Smith, and Baker Mayfield will be right back.
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0: 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Back to Casey Phillips.
3: Welcome back to the Players Table, brought to you by Hooters, the original wing joint since 1983. Casey Phillips here with Donovan Smith and Baker Mayfield. You know, we were talking about Zach Robinson before the break, and Donovan, I'd love to hear your thoughts on when an offensive coordinator comes in. What are the things that happen, especially for the offensive line, but the offense as a whole? What are the new things, the adjustments, the how you make sure that everybody gets on the same page? What's challenging and exciting about it?
5: Literally coming in with a whole, you know, playbook, terminology, however it may be. You know, you got an offensive coordinator coming in. He has his system and the ways that he likes to do things. He's sitting there looking at the guys that's in the room and how we plug and play and get guys and fill them into the right positions and stuff like that. So you have all that going on. But then as a player, like, you got to really lock in and figure out, you know, what's important. You know, the new coordinator coming in, he's going to have different things that you may not know, different wordings and all of this other things. But you just got to figure out how to compartmentalize those things and tie them to what you know. There's different expectations of what he wants. And, yeah, it's just a matter of getting everybody on the same page. And, you know, how you do that is, you know, a lot of meetings, a lot of, you know, conversations, film, and the conversations, you know, between the players as well, because how one person might, you know, receive it differently than another, but that one person who received it differently can be giving you, you know, different tidbits and stuff to somebody else. So, you know, just really locking in and really just trusting them, you know, trusting them, being in this position, being in this spot, and, you know, rolling with it. So,
3: and so Baker, you've had I think I looked at the stats, 1 million offensive coordinators in your career.
17: Can confirm.
3: Yeah, yep. That was an official
17: accurate
3: stat.
17: That was accurate.
3: That was an accurate stat.
18: Dang.
3: 1 million.
18: I'm sorry.
17: Been a lot,
18: big dog.
17: Been a lot.
3: That was so good. Which I feel like means, A, you could probably be one at this point. Like,
17: oh, I will not coach.
3: You're like, no absolutely chance. Not. No, thank you. But you should at least be an expert in the idea of one, of like what you like, what you
17: got
3: don't,
17: tons
3: what
17: of
3: makes
17: ideas.
3: A good one. You got a lot of ideas.
17: Tons of ideas.
3: I want to hear, everybody knows how it would be hard for you having to relearn a playbook over and over. I'd love to hear if you think it has helped you in any way. What are the things that you feel like it's made you better as a quarterback and a leader because of having to learn infinity playbooks, styles, people?
17: Yeah. Really being able to, having a ton of different coaches has been, obviously you can never really get into a groove consistently, like improve on this concept, that concept. But on the other hand, being able to coach different concepts and having everybody that's taught it differently, being able to, like, if I look at somebody and we're installing it and you can tell they don't really fully grasp it yet, kind of pulling from each guy that I've had, and there's always stuff that I can take from each coach that, like, okay, if he's not understanding it right now, how can I put it into terms that he will get it and he will be able to, we'll be able to get on the same page? So it's definitely a benefit, but also all the different schemes of being able to try a bunch of stuff out, what I'm comfortable with, and so you're seeing right now stuff that is Zach's go-to stuff, but then also stuff that I've been comfortable with, and wouldn't even be able to tell you what year it's from, but the stuff over the years that I've
3: pulled from the back of your brain.
17: It's just like, oh, I remember running this back then. Like, let's try that. So it's fun, but it mostly comes down to, the benefit is being able to relate to guys and coach it the right way.
3: Have you ever found yourself starting to say the wrong terminology or thing? Because I think about, I remember quarterback series, and we all got to watch Joe Flacco go in and be like, wait, that doesn't even mean anything here. That was from this place. Like, have you found yourself having those moments at any point in your career?
17: Had one yesterday.
3: Oh, good.
17: Had one yesterday.
5: I love that.
17: An old term for protection. It was an unscouted look up front. They bumped over the front, put a linebacker on the ball, Quincy Williams on the ball, Schlesinger was off the ball. Verse was inside, basically over Cody. And so immediately made a call that was from the last couple of years. But luckily, the guys up front knew exactly what I was talking about.
3: the beauty of the continuity of the people in front of you.
17: It doesn't matter. Do as I want you to do, not as I say. but yeah, it
3: do as
17: it
3: we
17: happens.
3: Did 2 years ago.
17: It happens quite a bit, but with being with the skill guys, especially like Cade and CG that have been here since I showed up, that just that communication, like I might say something, but they know what I'm trying to get at.
3: I like that. So I brought up the quarterback series. Wanted to talk to you about that a little bit, of course. Super entertaining for everyone to watch. What was it like for you to A, participate in, and then B, watch after the fact? Because I know they let you watch your clips, correct?
17: Yeah. Honestly, people are like, was it a pain? Was it annoying? I'm like, not really. Like, it's somebody's mic'd up on game days all the time, and there's cameras everywhere. It and then being mic'd up once a week for practice, that's really not that big of a burden. I think it gives people, obviously, it's a big hit. It gives people an insight and a different look on the preparation and what goes on, the communication stuff during game days and throughout the week. And I think it was more of a load on Emily and my friends. Like, they were around if we were filming something or at the games. And so, but just entertaining to get the full view of what it is week in and week out during the season. It's fun to have the footage, especially like, from a family aspect for me, like looking back and seeing the clips of our daughter when she could barely talk. She has just a nasty mullet going on back here. and that was, I mean,
3: we needed
17: some of those
3: that
17: clips,
3: immortalized for all time.
17: some of those clips were like from November, and then fast forward to when they showed us and gave us all the clips of like what we have for our specific spot on the show. And it's like, then I look over and she's running around talking nonstop, full head of hair, and it's like, okay, that's great to capture those memories, and it's fun. But yeah, overall, pretty good experience.
3: Now, of course, we got to see you as Dad Baker, which is nice, and now, of course, we got to watch you find out about having a second kid.
5: Congratulations.
17: Thank you, appreciate it.
3: Yeah, very exciting. And so tell us about Dad Baker, how becoming a dad affected you on and off the field, do you think?
17: A lot more patience. Oh. A lot more patience on the field with young guys.
3: So Tristan is thrilled that you had children.
17: yes, exactly. A lot more patience and understanding. Like, if I can't expect somebody to picture and visualize things the way I do, I got to be able to take time and realize, okay, if they're not grasping it, am I saying it wrong? Is there something that I can do better to try and get the message across? But also, and then on the field or off the field, little stuff that used to absolutely drive me bonkers does not. And so there's is this really an actual problem, or is this, all right, let's just get over this right now.
3: I like that. Donovan, for you, tell us, when you became a dad, what were those things for you, and how it changes you as a man, as a player?
5: Yeah, no, I agree. It's exactly that. You know, you're not thinking for yourself anymore. You got a little human who literally relies on you for everything, you know, source of food, water, thinking, learning, all of these things. So, you know, it's just one of those things where you just, all right, this is me. This is what we're going to do. You got your values and morals and things that you want to, you know, instill in them and whatnot. But it's also just the beauty and the fun of just seeing them grow. See little parts of you in them, personality and more, how bad they are.
3: You're like,
5: causing terror, throwing things, you know, just the beauty of it. But like you said, it teaches you so many life lessons and stuff like that. And the biggest thing I say is patience, to be honest, because, you know, people get frustrated with, you know, trying to deliver their messages or whatever it may be, and they may not get received and they might get frustrated. But you got somebody who can't talk, who can't, you know, communicate in other words, but Google Gaga and other stuff. And it's like, I got to really have patience and really, like, you know, take a step back. And when I'm, you know, talking to them or teaching them or whatever, like you said, you got to, what can I do to be better? Am I, you know, can I approach this differently? Can I, you know, come at it a different angle or whatever the case may be for them to be able to get whatever I'm trying to give them? But it's a beauty. It's fun.
17: Yeah.
5: Joke around, fire around, have fun.
17: Yeah. And I think the other thing is also, how you handle things,
5: mm-hmm.
17: like your reactions to certain, whether it's good or bad, how you handle things. It really, for sure, from a leadership perspective, it being a parent definitely teaches you a lot of how to handle certain things.
5: Absolutely.
17: Not the instant reaction based on emotion. Let me take a deep breath and how should I correctly handle this?
3: It's funny you mentioned that. We're talking to Donovan Smith and Baker Mayfield. I really enjoyed that they did some flashbacks on young Baker, who maybe hadn't learned to take a deep breath.
17: What an idiot.
3: What was that like to watch? I think my favorite part of the whole series is watching Emily talk about Googling you.
17: Oh, what a horrible idea.
3: And I actually talked to her about this the other day, that the person setting y'all up said, oh, you're like a male Baker, and then she Googles you, and it's like all these maybe not ideal things. I was like, were you offended?
17: Degenerate videos and mugshots.
3: She said she was like, I was a little offended. Like, you just said I'm the female, this guy, and then this is what I'm finding over here. What was that like was that an interesting thing? The same way you watched, oh my gosh, look at my kid in the show, and then my kid now. Was there a part of you that was like, wow, look at young Baker and look at me now?

0: learning from your mistakes. And yeah, a lot of things that I would like to take back, but it also helps me get to where I'm at right now.
1: So when we walked in here to start the show, Donovan, you mentioned you knew some things and heard some things about Baker. Was it young Baker you'd heard about? Was it this Baker you'd heard about? What were your impressions of him prior to, because this is you meeting him for the first time. What were the impressions?
2: Meeting him. Just, you know, a high energy guy. You know, he really cares about what he's doing. I'm going to go out there and compete. You know, it's nothing more than I love than when he go lower his shoulder and go run somebody over. But then it's like, what are you doing? But like, yeah, I love it.
3: Double-edged sword.
2: You feel me? But like, those are the things that, you know, it boosts the team morale and, you know, show that I got, you know, the captain of the ship out there really, you know, balls to the wall, flying around and, you know, going to, you know, give it his all. So, you know, to be able to have that and whatnot, it's amazing. But yeah, you always like to see his fight, his competition and whatnot out there. Obviously, he's a great player, great quarterback, you know, be able to Houdini back there whenever he need to, you know, all of these good things. So, but I mean, like you said, everything in the past, like, they're there for a reason. You know, it shapes you, the maturation process over the years. You know, I'm pretty sure he can look back and reflect on those things and, you know, have a starting point to why he is the way he is today or why he think the way he thinks today. So, you know, it's all a part of the maturation process, but, you know, Nothing bad. Other than Dutchie and them telling me I would have loved playing with him and all this other good stuff, which I probably would have.
1: I'm sure.
2: Know,
1: yeah. What a lineman doesn't want to like, yeah, block for sure.
0: Let's get ahead. You fired up, man. Yeah,
2: absolutely. Yeah. Let's get it.
1: Like, he's fired up right now.
2: Come on.
1: Which also same, Baker. You had heard some things about Donovan thanks to Tristan and some of your O linemen. What'd you heard?
0: Uncle Donnie, man. Uncle really Donnie. grooming Tristan into the young man that he is. Just hearing the stuff. I mean, obviously we never played together, but yeah. Tristan, if you're around Tristan, you know that he's kind of like just waiting for somebody else to speak or do it before he really jumps in and becomes the freak that he is. Okay. There's always a little bit of hesitancy that he has, like second guessing himself. But he leaned a lot on Donovan that just learning everything, how to set, just different looks, how to mix stuff up. And, yeah, obviously was a good leader for Tristan and a good role model for him that helped him out a ton.
1: Sometimes. Just occasionally.
4: Sometimes
1: we tried.
2: Can I tell him go spend his money or go do something?
1: Yes.
2: When they be like, Donovan, what are you talking about?
0: He's got no problem trading his cars in, man. So. I don't think that's your fault.
1: Yeah, or maybe it is. Maybe we're learning. This is where it came from. Yeah, it is funny listening to stories about young Tristan. Yeah. I know Allie talked about, I don't know if you remember this, Donovan, this idea of like that Tristan was literally playing with a knife at like their O-line dinner.
2: Oh, yeah.
1: Do you remember this?
2: I actually do. And it's like, bro, what are you doing?
0: Wait, what?
2: Big self. Yeah, he just at dinner, he's just out there just fiddling with the knife
1: like a toddler over there, just like playing with this sharp object, and then apparently Allie had to be like, put the knife down.
2: Yeah,
0: there's sometimes I like want to spend like not a full day, but like maybe a half a day in Tristan's brain.
2: Yeah.
0: And there's sometimes where I'm like, I don't know if I could handle it.
1: Yeah. It's very true.
2: Good dude, that's my guy.
0: He's the best.
2: Yes,
1: Les, I have to ask, it's obviously been a rough week, man. You had to wear a Michigan jersey on top of all of this.
0: Holy.
1: Tell me about how that came about and what it was like in the moment.
0: Yeah, we have a ton of Michigan people in the building. Obviously, Coach Bowles, his son's playing there. Larry Foote, who is the loudest person in the building.
1: The way you said his name.
0: I mean, I owe him so many push-ups. It's crazy.
1: Wait, for what?
0: We made a bet on the Michigan game.
1: So the jersey was for Todd.
0: Jersey was for Todd. Anytime push-ups for Larry Foote. Luckily, I didn't make one with Jeff Castle, one of our offensive coaches.
2: Everybody got their
1: hand.
0: And then Ben Bredesen gets to put Mav, my son, in a Michigan onesie, which hasn't happened yet. So
1: that's worse than any of it.
0: Unfortunately, my bad decisions are now punishments on our son.
1: So we talked about with parenting stuff.
0: Exactly. Bad decisions.
1: That's so funny. All right, we're going to take a quick break. We have one more segment left on Players Table, brought to you by Hooters, the original wing joint since 1983. This is Buccaneers Radio.
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5: We're back with the Bucks Players Table, brought to you by Hooters, the original wing joint since 1983. Here again is Casey Phillips.
6: Casey Phillips, Donovan Smith, Baker Mayfield. I had to ask your O-line about things to talk to you about.
7: Oh boy.
6: Yep, that's the appropriate reaction. No, they were pretty kind, but of course I was asked to bring up the Mario Kart tournament and where the current standings are between you and the rest of the O-line and one O-lineman in particular.
7: I know Tristan said this.
6: Yep.
7: I don't know what it is, but he's born to be a Mario Kart player. He's decent at football. He is an unbelievable Mario Kart.
6: He's all pro at Mario Kart as well.
7: It's all universe. I don't know what it is. It doesn't make any sense. I'm currently sitting. I'm on the podium. Not in a place I want to be, but I'm in third.
6: Oof. Behind Tristan and
7: Cody.
6: Cody. Oof.
8: What do y'all do this at?
6: On the plane.
7: On the plane. Away games.
8: What? On switches?
6: Yep. Mm-hmm.
7: Nintendo Switch, yep.
8: Wow.
7: It gets competitive.
8: Wow.
6: It's pretty fun.
8: I love that.
6: And also, though, I will say, they did say something really nice about you, that when they were talking about the fact they came into your press conference joking about what you're going to buy them for presents and for different things, they said you are a master at getting the check when they will try to pay, that you are the sneakiest check getter of all time. Is this accurate?
7: This is very accurate.
6: What is your method? Tell me about this.
7: Got to be quicker than that.
8: Love that from the quarterback.
7: especially when we were. I mean, for example, we were in Jersey for joint practice, and Dan Feeney had played with the Jets, and so he had a restaurant he wanted to go to, take the guys to. And it was going to be his treat. He thought. You just got to work the system a little bit. Every once in a while, you got to go to the bathroom,
6: shake some hands, kiss some babies.
7: Hand the card out a little bit early, come back down, act like nothing's wrong, and move on.
6: I love it. See, that's what they were saying. They were like, we like to give him crap about it. They're like, he's already been buying like all of our stuff, which I thought was very nice. We're talking to Baker Mayfield here. All right, so let's flip into this next game. Vikings game. Tell me what stands out to you about them. I know it's early in the week, so y'all haven't done a lot of game prep yet, but what you're going to be focusing on from them, and then also, of course, for yourselves of, hey, this is how we right this ship, turn things around. What's it going to be?
7: Yeah, clear and concise communication on the blitz pickup. Anytime you're playing Minnesota or Brian Flores in general, got to have a cover zero plan. But they do an incredible job of mixing up the looks. It could be the exact same look if it actually is all out blitz, and then they'll bluff out and play cover two and drop eight and different things like that. So being able to have a good program, keying in on the little details, and just being on the same page. And it was the same thing. I mean, my first game here as a Buck was against the Vikings, against Brian Flores. So trying to have that same mindset. All right, this is what we're going to do. These are our answers. This is the first thing we're getting to. Here's what's next. And just getting guys on the same page.
6: And then finally, just the outside of what they're going to do, something that you feel like is what you individually need to do to know that you're playing at the right level, and then also even just leadership-wise this week, what you want to do this week to say, hey, this is what I can contribute to make sure we get a win.
7: Yeah. Hitting the deep shots when they're there, taking advantage of those, but just more early and often completions. continue to sustain drives. And for me, during the week, pushing the guys. Like, we're 0-2. It's not where we want to be, but it's where we're at. And are we actually going to, going back to what we talked about earlier, actually going to look ourselves in the mirror and get it fixed, or are we okay with being 0-2 and just letting this happen? So pushing the guys. And it's not playoff time yet, but it's sometimes you got to revert back to that mindset. And little details, getting things fixed, and not taking anything for granted.
6: Well, Baker, thank you so much for coming on. We really do appreciate it, and good luck this next week.
7: Appreciate it.
6: All right, that's going to do it for us on the Players Table, brought to you by Hooters, the original wing joint since 1983. This is Buccaneers Radio.
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16: You know, nobody's coming to save us. You know, the penalties and the missed tackles, we got to correct ourselves and we got to do it in a hurry. We've dealt with adversity before. This is an adverse situation again. First time at the beginning of the season, but we're 0-2 right now. We got to pull ourselves up by our boots, and we got to win.
17: All right. First off, this is not Buccaneers Radio Network, so this is not going to be PR hour. I'm going to tell you how I feel, what I saw, being there yesterday. It was one of the strangest days. The whole vibe was off. And going in that locker room now, look, when a team loses, it's going to be bad. They have a lot of people, I'm talking about players and coaches, a lot of people that are depending on them, family members. They're paying for a lot of their family members. It's NFL not for long. You have a very, very short career when you are in the NFL. and you do work hard and long hours and put in a lot of work that fans don't see to be able to play on Sundays or Mondays or Thursday night now. And so you're going to be down and you're going to be pissed off. But the vibe, it's just so bad. So bad. And to lose to the Cleveland Browns, to let Deshaun Watson have a good game to keep his job. You were the ones, the Buccaneers, that are allowing Deshaun Watson to keep his starting job. The whole state of Ohio, all the Cleveland fans were done with Deshaun Watson. I had on Jay Crawford here on my Tampa Bay Game Day show pregame. Jay Crawford, you remember him from ESPN back in the day, Cold Pizza. He used to work here in Tampa Bay at Tampa Bay 28. I was in Disney at Wild World of Sports when the Buccaneers were training with Gruden and those guys. And he came over. He goes, Rock, I'm going to ESPN. Oh, they're going to give me a driver. I'm going to make all this money. And I'm going to the big time. And I said, oh, man, congratulations, Jay. And that was 20-some years ago. So he came on because he's in Cleveland, NBC3. He does a Cleveland Browns show. And he flat out told me pregame, we are so done with Deshaun Watson. Baker Mayfield is going to end his career. There wasn't any positives at all with the Cleveland Browns, the worst team in the NFL. And it's a home game, and there were no excuses. And the Buccaneers were the Buccaneers, and they've been this way. Now, look, you can go, they're 2-9 in their last 11 games, but I really try to focus on this year. There's a lot of the same guys here. Todd Bowles is still the head coach, so there's a lot of similarities, but I'm going to go on just this year. 0-2. The defense is not getting to the quarterback. There is missed tackling, bad tackling, soft coverage. It's bad. It isn't getting any better. This is the Cleveland Browns. I had to laugh when T-Crash mentioned, did anybody ever hear of this guy that caught the touchdown pass to put them ahead? Did anybody ever hear of this guy? And Deshaun Watson, my God. And the stuff about the rain delay and then the 2 hours and 10 minutes with the lightning strikes. But you know what? The Cleveland Browns had to do the same thing. It was the same thing for both teams. And I was in the locker room yesterday, and we went over to Tristan Wirfs' locker, and he was like, I don't get it, man. I mean, he did admit. He's like, we had momentum on that drive. It stopped. He's like, I don't understand the lightning thing. I just don't. You take that away, and I don't understand it. Well, that's just how it is now. They don't want these teams, these organizations, the NFL.
18: It's fun, man.
17: They don't want to be liable if somebody were to get struck by lightning. And I understand. It's weird. Sometimes the lightning is 6-7 miles away. But it's just how it goes. When you get a lightning strike, and it's like that for high school, it's like that for Pop Warner, you have these devices, and it can tell you how far away the lightning is. But all the stuff, the lightning, this and that, other than the lightning strike, 2 minutes to go, and really that's your game plan, and we can criticize that. But the bottom line is, all game, you had all game. It was a snooze fest. And Baker Mayfield is not in rhythm. He is not in sync. He's got the happy feet. Still, he's trying too much. He's off. He is off. And they cannot connect a deep ball. They are so easy to defend against. Oh, my God. You in your car, you listening to me now, you watching the game. You could be a defensive coordinator and game plan and just let them try to take the deep shot. They cannot connect on the deep ball. And when you're one-dimensional like that, I don't know what to make of the offensive coordinator, Zach Robinson. because in game one, there were three fumbles. You're not going to be able to do your game plan when you're turning it over so much. And it's only two games, but the screen passes, the passes that are behind the line of scrimmage, because they can't go down the field. They can't go do it. They can't do it. And I got home late, and I'm watching some of these highlights of these other games. And, man, I'm back in the Buckball days. I'm back in the Buckball days. I didn't think it would be here. I was listening to the hype of this year and how they're healthy, and they forgot about last year. And the guys that they brought in were going to be tough. They're going to be dogs. They're going to be dogs. They wanted tough guys on defense. Are they tougher after two games? They're softer. They're weaker. They're bad tacklers. They're worse tacklers than they were last year. Oh, my God, but it's bad. And it reminded me, it was late last night, late, and I was on my phone. I started looking at the highlights, and I'm like, this is taking me back to the pre-Tom Brady, the pre-Bruce Arians days of when you see the highlights of the other teams. Man, their quarterbacks, their wide receivers, they're getting open. They're doing slants. They're doing crossing routes. They're getting in the end zone. They're going deep. And it was almost like shocking to see, because I was watching the Bucs all Sunday, and it was so bad. It's bad. So look, you saw it. It's better that you let it out. That you let it out, and that's what we're here. This is not a PR hour. This is not a positive hour. You call it like it is. And I, for the life of me, cannot figure out what's going on with Alex Anzalone, the inside linebacker that they got from the Detroit Lions. You know, when that move was made, I kind of thought, why would the Lions get rid of him? I don't understand. And then when I was talking to the players during training camp and even in the OTAs, and they were telling me, like, man, this guy's a leader. When we're running, he is calling out plays. He's calling out plays. And I forget one of the players who it was. And I said, well, why is he doing that? Because he wants to make sure he has the system down. He's got the green dot. Alex Anzalone is basically the... And when I'm watching, and I went back this morning and I was looking, like, he's not wrapping up at all. It's almost like it's two-hand touch. All right, so here's what we're going to do. We take you right up until 7 o'clock, and then it's Joe Bucs Fan. And they're live here in studio. Their phone line, they're going to be open again. I know one of the Joes, Lee, oh, he can't wait to let the fans talk. So we're here for you. And I'm telling you, it's better that you let it out. Do not keep it in. It was one of those things, too, like during the day when I woke up this morning and I was doing things. And it's just like that feeling, like, what did I just witness last night? It was bad. And it's so early in the year. So we went over to Alex Anzalone's locker, and he was like, guys, we hit adversity. I've been playing a long time, and I've been on teams. Every team, this is according to Alex Anzalone, every team is going to hit adversity. You hit it at different times. We're hitting it right out of the gate. We have been used to Todd Bowles' team starting good, fast, and then having that lull. Now they've started out terrible. Terrible for two games. They lost to the worst team in the NFL. They lost to the worst quarterback in the NFL. And everything was just, it was off. Halftime, I'm looking down. I'm like, what band is that? What? Who? UCF Orlando. They had UCF Orlando at halftime? Now, I know it's business. They're business people. Maybe they can start garnering a little bit more of maybe the Orlando market. But I'm like, South Florida plays here in Tampa Bay. Like, how many other teams would do that? It was just the whole, it was off. It was off. It was off. So here are your numbers. All right. Here are your numbers. 888-388-0973. 888-388-0957. 888-388-0957. And our text line is 82945. And always start your text with DAE. Now, I've seen a couple of you fans on social media ranting, and it's good. I'm telling you, do not keep it in. That's stress. That's not good for you. Let it out. But if you've got a girlfriend or you've got kids or, you know, you don't want to be cursing and letting it out in front of them. They didn't do anything, but let it out. You can let it out here. And if you curse, curse. We're going to dump you because it is terrestrial radio. So I got a big red button here. I was thinking my monologue when I was driving and I was cursing so much. I'm like, damn, this is not a podcast here. But let it out. I let it out in my car. I was cursing like crazy in my car. And a matter of fact, my Siri, it picked up my phone. But, you know, let it out. Let it out. 888-388-0957. I am going to go to our calls, but let me first say hello to Chris Mathis. He is the executive director of WDA. he runs the show here. How you doing, my man?
18: I mean, I thought last night I could sleep off that loss, the fact that the Buccaneers lost to the Cleveland Browns in 2026 to Deshaun Watson, and Baker Mayfield missed on a handful of deep balls, and the offense did not look good. It looked stagnant, and the storyline after the game and the press conference with Coach Todd Bowles was very stale. Same thing, different day. You could throw in a different word, an adjective there, whatever you want to put in there to stir some things up. But I thought I could sleep it off, wake up this morning, Rock, and feel better. And I woke up this morning
17: worse,
18: and I felt worse. And I felt like, doing a little bit of research, if the Bucs were not in the NFC South, this team, based on history, has little to no chance of making the playoffs. Fortunately, they're in the NFC South, but Carolina, I mean, they beat you last year. The Atlanta Falcons, obviously not good, but the Saints are a respectable team right now.
17: Yes, they are.
18: I can't just sit here and say that.
17: Yes, they are.
18: I don't even know if the Bucs are the second best team in the division right now. I don't know if they are.
17: Now, we got breaking news today. The Atlanta Falcons, they're going to start Michael Penix. Michael Penix is getting the start Thursday, Falcons against the Green Bay Packers. So you got Penix is back. Carolina put up a lot of points. Bryce Young looked pretty damn good last night. Tyler Shuck has been not that bad. They've been very good in the second half, and the Buccaneers are just bad. They're bad in the first half. They're bad in the second half. They're bad on defense. They can't get to the quarterback. Where is Reuben Bain? All right, let's go to the phone lines. Let's go to P. P is in Lakeland. You're first up. Let it out, P. Let it out, P. Go ahead, man. Let it out. There you go.
19: How you doing, Brett?
17: Good, man.
19: All right, I'm just, you know, of course I put a lot of these charges we having on Baker, but I want to say I remember when Tristan had first got drafted, and he was with Brady, and Tristan described coming into work like a nightmare. Tristan was, his blood pressure was high. He wasn't having fun coming in because Brady was eating those guys alive for being, not playing mistake-free football.
17: Yep.
19: Not comparing Baker to Brady, but the problem that we're having is when your worst player is the quarterback and the receiver's getting open, the running backs are gaining 5 yards, the defense is giving you the ball to go down and get us a W, but you're the cause of us losing. He can't then come in a locker room and scream at anybody for not doing that job.
17: So great my question point.
19: To you, Ross, is you,
17: yeah, that's a great point, Pete. Go ahead. Yeah.
19: So my question to you is, you in the locker room, has anybody screamed at Baker? Is there any turmoil with relationships because somebody is being that leader in the locker room to hold Baker accountable? Because we need somebody to get at him.
17: Well,
19: I'm going to hang up, Rock, and okay, listen, but okay, can you answer that? Has okay. anybody got at Baker?
17: No, because, thank you, P. Here's what I would say to that, P. Who's doing really good to be able to yell at Baker? Who? Tell me who is balling out on this Buccaneers team after two games that would be able to get on Baker Mayfield. Who? Who? The ball boy? That is what I'm saying. Now, Bowles today, on his Monday press conference, was asked by Greg Allman, FoxSports.com, about Anzalone. He's your captain. He's your green dot. And if you were to take him off the field, he has been struggling. And you know what Bull said? He goes, everybody's been struggling. I'm not going to take him off the field because we wouldn't have any guys playing. That's how bad it is. Tristan Wirfs hasn't really played like Tristan Wirfs. Who? All right, let me continue on. Let me go to Buck Warrior is in Tampa. You're up on WDAE. Go ahead, Buck Warrior.
20: Hey, Rock. This is Jamie.
17: What's up, Jamie? What's up, Jamie? How
20: we
17: you
20: met,
17: doing,
20: we
17: man?
20: Met a few. We yeah. met a few times.
17: Yep, yep.
20: But everyone knows that I'm one of the Todd Bowles haters. I just hate his scheme, this 3-4 stuff that he runs. We sign these guys that have success on other teams that run a 4-3, bring them on to a 3-4, and he tries to turn defensive ends into linebackers, and it just does not work. They're too big, too slow to try to cover, and they leave the tight ends wide open every single time. And it just don't work. His scheme, it's outdated. We need a new offensive minded coach to get this team, you know, with the weapons that we have.
17: There's nothing that I can say that you, I cannot disagree with you, Buck Warrior. I can't.
20: Because it's like you're bringing in Muhammad from the Lions, was a part-time player last year, had 11 sacks. He's in there now with a 3-4 defense, and he's not doing nothing. You got Reuben Bain with the Miami Hurricanes, one of the best pass rushers. He's on a 3-4 defense, and there's times where I see him on the game in the game, just stand there and then watch. Like he don't run in, and then he looks confused with the 3-4 defense. It's not right. It's like this Todd Bowles defense is just not good.
17: All right, thanks,
20: and
17: Buck.
20: It's been like that for been like that for the last few years.
17: Thank you, Buck Warrior. Here's the thing: I went back today and I'm looking at tape. Bain is not being able to do anything. And he just looks like he's slow, and he can't get by the tackle. And I found it ironic that David Walker, he came in, he had zero snaps in the first week, and David Walker ended up getting a sack, and he got by the same tackle that Reuben Bain was struggling against all game. Now, look, it's two games for Reuben Bain. It's two games, his NFL career. But in the two games, when I've looked at the tape, like, he's not able to do anything. All right, 888-388-0957. Let me continue. Let me go Dre. Dre is in Tampa. You're on DAE. Hi, Dre.
21: How's it going, boss? How you doing?
17: I'm hanging, man. I'm hanging. What say you, Dre?
21: Well, I got a observations. First thing, I've been struck by lightning before. Me and a buddy of mine, I'm here, he's here, but he's not here mentally ever since that day. So the threat of lightning strike, I get it. Yeah. And you know what, man? It changed one of my best friends forever. I'll leave it at that. But I got some observations about what a lot of people are saying coaching-wise. You know, I played this game for a long time. I played in college. I'm not going to say where I played. But, you know, I played meaningful ball.
17: Mm-hmm.
21: And when I go to Bucks games, I'm a season ticket holder. Mm-hmm. I go and I watch and I observe, and I like to diagnose what I'm seeing. It's not social hour. I'm not there with the buddies drinking and conversing. I actually sit there by myself at every game, and I watch what I'm seeing. You know, and I know a lot of blame goes on coaching. But what I'm seeing is receivers getting open. I'm seeing running backs getting meaningful yards on first and second down. You know, I'm seeing defensive players being in the right position to make plays, but they're not making plays.
17: Mm-hmm.
21: What I'm saying that everything boils down to is that the coaches can get you in the right position to make your plays. They can get you in the right position to at least, you know, carry out your assignments. Eventually, we need to look at the players as a unit and ask, who is leading this team? Right now, we've got guys that are highly paid. We've got guys that have, you know, had accomplishments in the NFL, and they've got their C on that chest. But are these guys actually leading? Are they actually doing what it takes to get a team to buy in to one idea, mm-hmm. one heartbeat, and mm-hmm. to operate as one?
17: Mm-hmm.
21: Right now, what this team I personally think is lacking is that leadership. They need to have one of those team-only meetings. They need to hash out whatever differences they have, and they need to figure this out. This is on them. This is on Tristan Wirfs. This is on Antoine Winfield Jr. This is on Baker Mayfield. Even Anzalone, if you're going to sit there and be a verbal leader and chirp and get the guys to buy into what you're saying, they also need to buy into what you're doing. And right now what you're doing isn't getting it done.
17: I got you, Dre. I got Dre. Great points, my man. Great points. I got a ton of callers to get to. Great points. Already, we need a team, a players-only meeting. And you know what? Who would you listen to on this team? We had a texter say Chase McLaughlin. The stinking kicker is the best player on the team. Let me go to Jim in Tampa. Jim, you're on the Flamethrower WDAE. Go ahead, Jim.
1: Hey, Rock. Hey, you know, all I'm saying is, at the end of the game, I'm going to fast forward to the sequence. We got the first down after the delay.
17: Yep.
1: And then Baker threw a 6-yard pass, I think, to Tez. It's down on the 15-yard line, 2nd and 4 again. Why did you pass on that next play? Why not just run it? We were getting 5.5 a clip. Yeah, all the players have to be accountable, but coaching matters. Look at Seattle. They've won 2 with a journeyman quarterback, without their starter.
17: Yes.
1: I agree with the last caller, a couple callers ago. Bulls defense just, it's been not good for a few years. But I'm very concerned about if the players are comfortable with Zach calling the plays. They didn't like him in Atlanta. I just didn't like the sequence that play that Baker had through on 2nd and 4, the holding call occurred.
17: Yep.
1: Give it to Bucky, get the first down, and win. You got 4 shots from the 10
17: mm-hmm.
1: with 30 seconds left. I'll see you, Rock.
17: Thank you very much. I had that same thought in my mind. All right, I promise when we come back, I will blow through these calls. You call. You do not have to wait. Hang in there, Mitch. Steve, you, 888-388-0957. Our text line is 82945. I'll read them real quickly. We're blowing up. Let it out. I understand. And you know what? And I've seen this too. There's too much talent on this team. Too much talent. Too much talent. You are who we thought you were. You're one of the worst teams in the NFL right now. If you look at the metrics and you look at the stats, the Falcons are probably worse than the Buccaneers. They lost to the Panthers 34-3, but they've had Cooper Rush and Jack Strand. Now they're getting Penix back. My God, it's just, this is Buckball. We're back to Buckball.
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9: It's no excuse, but kind of had a little bit of a sweaty ball, and at that point, if I can't put the ball in a perfect position on the sideline, because the throw is there, you know, the guy's got depth, but he's not all the way to the sideline. I've made that throw in practice a ton of times, so at that point, just check it down, be smart. Just sucks.
17: All right, it sucks. Baker had a sweaty ball. It was just, it's happy feet. He's not in rhythm. He's not in sync. They cannot complete the deep ball. It's so easy to be a defensive coordinator going up against this team right now. And the defense, they can't tackle. They can't tackle. Their coverage is soft. They're not able to get to the quarterback. The best player on the Buccaneers team is Chase McLaughlin. Now the Falcons, they're getting Penix back. Have you ever felt this worse with a team after two games? Because I can't remember. This is bringing me back to the bad days of Buccaneer football. This is Buckball is back. All right, I'm going to go through these calls real quick. I know I see all of your texts coming in. I promise I will read some of them. I take you till 7 o'clock. 888-388-0957. Ben in Wesley Chapel. You've been hanging in there, Ben. Go for it, Ben.
11: Hey, how's it going?
17: Good, Ben.
11: I mean, yeah, it's frustrating. I still think the division is up for grabs, but Baker, I mean, he's got it. This is what we know for Baker, and I wish the GM would have stood his ground and waited to give him an extension, and he bucked and gave Baker that extension way too soon. We know Baker's going to turn the ball over. You look at how many turnovers he has over the last five seasons of quarterbacks in the NFL, you'll see why they should have not extended him. We're now a Kyler Murray to a situation like in Miami where we're going to regret giving him that contract. Within the next 2 years, you're going to have a plethora of quarterbacks that are going to hit the draft that the Bucs could go after. And people forget, as far as the defense goes, I mean, those guys, yeah, they can't tackle. Todd Bowles has a scheme that won the Bucs the Super Bowl. People forget Bowles is the defensive coordinator for the Bucs that won the Super Bowl. They just don't have the personnel. The GM, he put this team together. And the GM, we have not been acquiring elite talent that the Bucs are used to acquiring. Crosby was out there. They passed on him. They haven't acquired a Simeon Rice. They haven't acquired a Keenan McCardell, a Keyshawn Johnson. They haven't acquired a Michael Pittman. They haven't been acquiring top free agents to match what they're getting in the draft. And this roster is just not it. And I think Bucs fans are delusional when they think year after year that this roster can win them a Super Bowl, and they just can't. And the quarterback is not elite. They need to move on from Baker, but now they're stuck with him.
17: All right, here's what I'm going to disagree with you. They don't have talent on defense. Vita Vea, Kalijah Kancey, Reuben Bain, Yaya, look at all those high draft picks. Look at those guys. They're just not playing. I disagree with that. And when they get the money, where is Antoine Winfield Jr. been? Highest paid safety. They made him. They rewarded him. Where's he been? Where's Kancey? Where's Vita Vea got money? He was pissed off. He demanded a trade. They gave him money. Where's Vita been? Reuben Bain is a first-round pick. He fell to them. I know he's only had two games, but still. And Yaya, you said, oh, you're so happy that you got the guy on the other side now. And where you been? I disagree, man, that they don't have any talent. But you know what? They're just not talented. They're 0-2. They're one. They're right there for the worst team in all of the stinking NFL. All right, let me go back. Let it out. Let me go to Steve. Steve is in Tampa. Steve, you are up next. Go right ahead, Steve.
12: Hey, Rock. Just want to touch base that yesterday was almost a typical Browns game. You've been around the league for a while, so you know the Browns are one of those teams. You beat them ugly. That week one where they got blown out, that's not usually how the Browns lose. They usually lose just how they lost, should have lost yesterday. They do something good, get the lead, and they leave enough time for their team to go down and steal it from them. That would have been a typical Browns game if we could have finished it off. But I wanted to touch bases. Guys, we're so close from being 2-0. I mean, and we're playing sloppy. We're playing completely sloppy football. I mentioned earlier on the Pat and Aaron show this morning that it looks like we need 6 more preseason games. I mean, we're just playing really sloppy football, and we're still almost there. So, I mean, the one thing about the NFL is the season goes quick. You know, you have, if we have a bad month, our season's over. We all know that. But we got the Vikings coming in. Hopefully Murray is, I mean, I hate to say this, but hopefully he's still in concussion protocol, because I think with Carson in there, I don't think he has the speed to actually get away from us like Deshaun does.
17: Kyler Murray's they announced Kyler Murray's going to start.
12: Oh, yeah, that's not good. That's going to be a tough game. We can still beat the Vikings now, don't get me wrong, but I was really hoping to have the slow guy back there and maybe we can get some sacks and get some confidence and maybe get some camaraderie going. Because your caller earlier, Drew, he touched on something I wanted to touch on. I'm glad I remember that. I was saying it yesterday, I think the guys just need to go out this week and just all go get drunk together and just like have a big moment, you know, just all go out and just have fun and just be around each other, because it looks like they're not in sync, like completely in sync. I mean, we're barely missing deep balls. We were barely missing them.
17: Steve, good points. I got to run. But the thing about they're close. Close is what, horseshoes and hand grenades. There's no participation trophy in the NFL. All these games are close. Yeah, they're close to being in the MAC conference. All right, let me go to Mitch in Clearwater. Mitch, you're up on the flamethrower. Go ahead, Mitch. It's all you.
1: Hey, Rock. This is a little ticky tack, but I'm gonna throw it out there anyway. The last pass in the end zone to Abuka. Yep. A commentator made a comment that he couldn't see the ball because he had water on his helmet shield. This is a multi-trillion-dollar, industry. Let's put some Rain-X on the thing. Put a wiper on there like Mercedes-Benz does to their headlights, for God's sakes. You know, pick up the ball with the equipment, and, my God, that would have been an easy 6.
17: Thank you, Mitch. I didn't hear that one. That's a new one. He had a raindrop on. He couldn't see the ball. Baker had sweaty balls. Let's go to Barry. Barry. Hello.
2: On the side.
17: Barry, you're at Barry. Hello, Barry. West Chase. Yes, you're on WDA. Go right ahead, Barry. It's all you.
2: If you remember, before they signed Baker up for his $50 million deal, he went on the radio and whined that he felt disrespected as a franchise quarterback. I wonder if he feels the fans feel disrespected now, considering the kind of play he's making.
17: I feel disrespected watching that thing yesterday, Barry.
2: Yeah.
17: All right, thank you very much. Let me continue on. Let's go, Brandon. Brandon, Tampa. Brandon, you're on the flamethrower. Let it out, Brandon.
13: Yeah, man. How you doing, man? At that game yesterday. I know we're giving Todd Bowles a lot of heat, a lot of blame, but we do have the players. He can't just rush four. The guy's not getting there for whatever reason. And not only that, these guys are missing tackles every other play. How is it they get a catch? You got Anzalone miss a tackle, Whitfield, and Tyquee Smith.
17: Yep.
13: Whitfield was once an all-pro safety. What's going on, guys? Like, are we going to continue blaming the coach? Should he have tackle drills at practice every week? These guys are professional. We blaming Bowles for the guys missing tackles. They in position, and not only that, I understand we are seeing a lot of loose coverage at times, but does he trust these corners at times? Like, do we trust McCullum to press? We see that he can get – do we trust him to press? And not only that, I think we got to go back to blitzing. I'm sorry, I didn't see enough of that. Let's put a lot of more pressure on Deshaun. We have to pressure these guys. Only reason I say it, because Ford just not getting up. And that's all I want to say. We got to stop blaming Bowles for every single thing. You know, the defense, these guys got to make plays, too. And that's what I'm calling to say, man. I appreciate you.
17: Very good calls. Very good calls. Here's the thing. I was thinking about it. I'm like, we had a caller earlier saying, hey, Bowles' defense, it won a Super Bowl. They stopped Patrick Mahomes. oh my God, that defense was so playing so much better. They were swarming to the ball. They made it really hard on Patrick Mahomes. But that was in the Brady era. That was in the Bruce Arians era. This is now old buck ball. There's no swarming to the ball. The coverage is soft. Guys are getting open. These quarterbacks, Deshaun Watson was terrible up until yesterday in the second game. All right, real quickly on some of these texters, talent. They're not talented enough to sit out all these preseason games. It shows. Here's another one. Hey, Rock, do you see the Bucs at least 2-4 after six games? I'm waiting. Who are they going to beat? And they couldn't beat the Browns? They couldn't beat the Browns and Deshaun Watson? Who's on the Browns? Well, we know why it wasn't about money for Mike Evans. He really did see the writing on the wall. Here's another one. Hey, Rock, quick question. When was the last time our defense won us a game or had a presence and an aura? It's been stinking years. My God. All right, let me continue on. All right, let me go Dave. Dave is in Wesley Chapel. You're on WDA. Go ahead, Dave. It's all you.
14: Hey, Rock, thanks for taking my call. You know, a lot of what's being said is spot on in a lot of ways. There's a lot of blame to go around. One of the big things that I don't think a lot of people are hitting on is the fact that Light does have a lot of blame to go, you know, into what this team is built like. But also, I don't know that Bowles is changing up his scheme enough to fit the players that he has. He went on saying that he had a great group in the linebacker, you know, inside linebacker group, but I haven't seen anybody but, you know, Trotter play well at all.
17: Yep.
14: And on top of that, we've paid out so many contracts on the offensive line.
17: I know.
14: And, you know, on the defensive line, you got Kancey and Vay with four tackles between them in two games, and they're supposed to be stuff in the middle. Not gonna win a lot of games when your highest paid players are the ones causing the problems.
17: You guys are doing a great job today, by the way. You're all making very, very good points. You have your takes, and you're bringing it with some facts. Look, Alex Anzalone, in preseason, in practice, in OTAs, in minicamp, everybody that I talk to in the locker room, like, oh my God, this guy is a veteran. This guy knows what he's doing. He's bringing a veteran presence, but you don't know until the bright lights come on, and you don't know in preseason. You know in regular season. And what I know in regular season in two games, 0-2, the Bucs stink. It's Buckball has returned.
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2: I think it's always pressure until you get your first win out the way. You know, you try to get it out the way at the beginning of the season so you don't have to worry about it anymore. It's not a different kind of pressure, so to speak. It's probably a different kind of urgency. Not that you're not playing urgent already, but, you know, you just want to get that first win on the board.
3: The Tampa Bay Buccaneers have lost 9 of their last 11, but let's just concentrate on this season. They are bad. I put that, they are... Where are they at? Who's worse? Who's worse? Are the Dolphins worse? Like the Falcons, if you didn't hear Falcons now, they made the announcement, Michael Penix, he's ready to go. So Penix is ready to go. The New Orleans Saints, look at what they've done in the second half on offense with Tyler Shuck. They're doing a really good job in the second half. The Carolina Panthers, look at all the numbers. Look at what they put on the board yesterday. And the Tampa Bay Buccaneers lost to the Cleveland Browns and Deshaun Watson. And now it's the Minnesota Vikings 2-0. They blitzed 70% in their win yesterday. All right, 888-388-0957. The text line is 82945. You got to start with your text with DAE. It is blowing up today. I say, don't take it out on your family members. Take it out here on WDAE. Just let it out. All right, let me go to Tommy in Lithia. He's been hanging on. Tommy, it's all you. Go ahead, Tommy.
4: Hey, Rock. First time calling in and speaking with you. Thank you for having me on.
3: I gotta
4: counter that guy a couple calls ago that was defending Bulls. Like, how many years are we going to allow this guy to roll out trash defenses and say, well, it's the players? Well, guess what you can't do? You can't replace every single player on the roster, right? At some point, you've got to hold the coach accountable for getting the most out of his players. Not only are we not getting the most out of our players that we're drafting and signing, and let's not act like he's not part of that decision-making process, but the guys who were once good are falling completely off. I'm looking at Winfield. I'm starting to look at Wirfs, right? Everybody is underperforming, and at some point, the head guy in charge has to fall, right? We cannot keep saying, well, it's the players, the players. Well, guess what? If I'm managing a team for a company and my team is not doing what's expected of them, my manager is going to come to me. My owner is going to come to me and go, why is your team not performing? And I can't keep throwing the players, my people, under the bus. At some point, I'm not getting my job done.
3: Yep.
4: It's been year after year. We're not getting better. He's been carried by offensive coordinators. And when he doesn't have a good offensive coordinator to carry him, his team gets completely put over a barrel on a daily basis, right? We cannot win big games. We cannot win must-win games against the lowly Browns. If you looked at that team yesterday and said, well, it's the players and it's not Bulls. Bulls cannot get his team. We can't even say we're playing down to the level of our competition. What have we shown that says we're better than the Browns? He's got the personality of a wet mop. He inspires nobody. This is a continuation of last year. I'm almost as sick of Bulls as I am of the fans that are defending this guy. He is not good. What are your eyes telling you guys? He is not a good head coach. This season is going to be an absolute disaster. We're going to be in the Jeremiah Smith sweepstakes. Buckle up, Bucks fans. Defend Bulls all you want, but this season is a dumpster fire already. His team can't tackle. That's your tip for a defensive head coach. For his team not to even be able to tackle, that tells you where he's at. And he is not it. It's going to be a change in the offseason. Get ready. The Glazers messed up. We just got to suffer one more season.
3: Thank you, Tommy. And here's the thing, too. It's also on the Glazers. They're the ones that decided –

0: that they believed in Todd Bowles and they brought him back. It starts with ownership. It goes all the way down. Everybody, everybody is at fault. Deshaun Watson, the Cleveland Browns, 0-2. Let's go to Eddie in Riverview. Eddie, you're up next on the WDAE. Go ahead, Eddie.
1: Hey, Rock, I want to make 3 points. First off, I want to say your show is awesome. I wish you were on in the morning. You got one of the best shows in the Bay. Just want to say that. Second thing I want to say is, if you gave Todd Bowles the number one best possible defense, I mean, I'm talking the all NFL starters, you're going to get the same result because it's not the players. It is the scheme. This is 5 years of this. This is Jameis Winston all over again. After year two or three, everyone knew what time it was, and the Glazers, for some inexplicable reason, kept him around, despite the fans clamoring to get rid of the guy. It's no different with Todd Bowles. He has been terrible everywhere he has coached. He might be a really good defensive coordinator. He sucks as a head coach, and it's probably because he always tries to call his own plays. He was terrible with the Dolphins. He was terrible with the Jets. He's terrible with us, and they give him another year, he'll be awful again. My last point is, I guarantee you that the Bucks just lost to the Browns, right? Next week, watch the Panthers go out and smoke Cleveland. Absolutely smoke them, because the Bucks are known for this. They're known for letting rookies, and they're known for letting quarterbacks on their last leg get their career rebirthed. Look what happened with Kirk Cousins last year. The guy was about to get benched, and the moment he played the Bucks, we revived his career, and look at him. He's starting for Oakland right now. This is what Todd Bowles does. It is time for him to go. Thank you, Rock.
0: Thank you, Eddie, and thank you for the good words. But I love the morning show, boys. I do want to say that. I really do, the Goon Squad. And Mathis does a great job. Thank you very much, Chris. Mike in Venice, I don't have time. Everybody else that's trying to get through on these phone lines and text lines, Joe Bucks Fan Show is coming up next. They are going to open up the phone lines. Let it out. I'm watching the Giants. I'm watching Scadaboo. I'm watching Dart. I'm watching Harbaugh. Everybody is smiling. Why can't we be smiling? Buckball is back, and I hope it's not back for good. Good night.
2: Let me stay calm.
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1: All right, Tampa Bay, the Joe Bucks Fan Show is on. 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I'm Steve Isbitz of JoeBucksFan.com. I almost left the country yesterday afternoon. I have to confess, Lee, after that game, Lee DeCamper's here with me of JoeBucksFan.com. And look, Lee, we have been covering the team 19 years. We've seen a lot of losses. A lot of bad losses, but this has to be top three.
16: Absolutely.
1: Absolutely top three.
16: Well, top three meaning bottom three.
1: Yeah, top three horrible losses. If this was an NFL show, you know, top 10 worst losses, this would be top three.
16: And I would be on.
1: Yeah, exactly. It was that bad.
16: Yes.
1: And that's the most important thing that I want to put out there is that it was that bad. You know, you can, as a fan, you can start thinking, you know, you're thinking about the game in the shower. You're thinking about it when you're having lunch. You're tossing and turning at night. You're thinking, well, at some point, maybe you get to, well, it wasn't that bad, or we did some good things, or I start to buy into the company line. No, it was that bad. Now, sure, the Bucs defense played very well
17: in the first half, but I have one big bone to pick with that. We'll get to that. But you lose to the Browns, a team that was in total disarray in general, and the quarterback situation's in disarray, and you know that the article posted out of Cleveland Sunday morning, this whole expose on Watson and where how the team thinks of him and that he's basically out the door, but he's getting this game, something that would tear apart a locker room. And the Browns flew in the night before. They couldn't get into Tampa. They had to circle. They ran out of, were running out of gas. They had to fly to Orlando, land in Orlando, refuel, come back to Tampa. Not a smooth trip. And the Bucs still can't beat a very bad football team. And if you want to call up and tell us that the Browns are going to win seven games this year, I'll listen to that. I don't believe it. I wouldn't run out and bet on it. That they're a nine-win team? No, they're not. They're a bad, bad football team with a bad quarterback. And Lee, I got to hear from you on what you think was the worst. I know what I'm going to say is the worst, but I got to throw this one bone I have to pick, because I think it's different and there's so many of them to go through. I got a whole long list of things that people probably haven't even thought of. Second Browns drive of the game. Browns were out quickly. First drive, in and out. Bucks get the ball, drive for a field goal. Okay. In comes the Browns for their second drive. Guess who was not on the field to start the second drive, try to build momentum, try to get them on a three and out? Vita Vea and Kalijah Kancey did not start the second drive of the game. They're standing on the sidelines next to each other while they watch Nacho and Roberts, Elijah Roberts, go out there and play defense. And what do you know? The Browns gain confidence. They march down the field. They get in field goal range.
16: Monken's not stupid.
17: Then in comes Vea and Kancey. Oh, what do you know? 1, 2, 3, they got to kick a field goal. Why were your best players not on the field when they were not tired and you had a chance to continue breaking their confidence? I'm at a loss for words, Lee, but your thoughts on the game? We have so much to talk about.
16: There's not, you know, I didn't write much about the game. I got home late because it was a delay. The game really doesn't matter right now. It's the big picture, and the big picture is this team's in dire shape. I'm not ready to throw away the season yet. But if they lose next week, the season's over. If they lose next week, you're playing for the draft. And here's some evidence. Since the NFL went to 14-team playoff in 2021, one team has made the playoffs after going 0-3, starting the season 0-3. One team. That was last year's Texans. The Bucs do not have that kind of defense. So this week, if they do not win, the season is over. I know the Bucs play in a garbage division, and that's going to help them out down the road, but I don't like going against history. I don't like going against never. And there's only been one team. That's not never, but the Bucs are not the Texans of last year.
17: All right. I can't buy in that it's over at 0-3. I don't buy that.
16: I'm not going against history, man.
17: But it would be incredibly dark. Now, that's from my perspective. I'm not telling you not to think it's over. I'm not telling Bucs fans not to think it's over right now with Todd Bowles as the head coach. Because you know why? The Bucs walked on that field after all the talk after week one, and they got worse.
16: Yes.
17: They were worse than they were in Cincinnati.
16: As a team, yes.
17: And think about it. Baker Mayfield played better than he did in Cincinnati. You could make that argument all day
16: long. Absolutely, you can.
17: They got worse.
16: As a team, they got worse.
17: Yeah, well, that's what I'm talking about. The Bucs got worse. How does that happen? And now they have the audacity to stand up there, Baker Mayfield talking on the Buccaneers radio network, right on these airwaves, like 70 minutes ago. He's talking about, well, we got to look in the mirror, and maybe we got to start treating it like a playoff week, even though it's not the playoffs, because, you know, we got to get harder on the details. If you weren't there a week before, if you weren't there last Monday, then there's a massive problem.
16: Now, Lee, there is a massive problem. We saw it yesterday. There's a massive problem.
17: Lee, I said on this show last week that, and we're here, of course, every Monday, 7 o'clock, presented by Pin Chasers, Bowling Food and Fun. I love Pin Chasers. 4 locations. The biggest problem with the Buccaneers in week one was them showing that they had not gotten past their mental issues, gotten past the softness, gotten past whatever it is that makes this team finish a game and you don't walk away from your TV or from the stands and say, this is a physical get after every blade of grass football team. I love watching them win or lose. They can't fix that. And that's what we saw again.
16: It's a carryover from last year. You know, Todd Bowles is in a rut. He's in a 2-of-9 rut. They've won two of 11. Yeah. That's Raheem Morris territory. That's Raheem. He lost 10 in a row. He was out. He's encroaching on Raheem Morris territory. I know you and I disagree. I do not. I'll put $500 on it.
17: Whoa. What is this?
16: He's not going to get fired in the middle of the season. The Glazers don't roll that way. I know you think differently, but I don't. Again, I don't like going against never. They've never done that in worse circumstances. They had the chaos of Seattle. They had 10-game losing streak. Cutter was bad. The Glazers wrote it out. They wrote it out.
17: Yeah.
16: And they love Bowles. Otherwise, he wouldn't be here. And I don't think they want to embarrass him. You know, I just don't. There's nothing to suggest to me,
17: sure,
16: based on evidence and past history, that Bowles is going to be a goner before the end of the season.
17: Sure, absolutely. There is no evidence whatsoever. None. But I think the Glazers, they've evolved a lot as owners over 30 years. I think they become more unpredictable. And like I told you before the show, Lee, when I saw the Glazers who were for years in hiding, all of a sudden, poof, hey, we are the stars of Raise the Flags 10-part documentary. We're going to even host a premiere at Tampa Theater. Come talk to us. Look at us. We're on the camera. That I would have bet $1,000 that would have never happened in my lifetime. So I don't know what's going on with the Glazers. Would they fire Todd Bowles in season? I think if you got to the point where the Bucks were like a 4-8 situation, I could see it for a variety of reasons, but we're not there yet. We're not even throwing
16: one more week.
17: We haven't even thrown in the towel. You got one more week on throwing in the towel. I got to go to our text line here, Lee. DAE, the text comes in. Have to give Lee kudos. Bowles can't develop a pass rush. Bane looks useless.
16: Well, I don't want to take credit for that because that's taking credit for the Bucks losing and for a promising rookie to stink. I don't want to take credit for that, but I'm not surprised by it. I'm not surprised. You know, thank you for the person giving me kudos, but that's something I don't want to take credit for. But I am 1% joy that people are starting to see the light.
17: See the light. And speaking of the light, right?
16: Uh-oh.
17: So we listened since the 2025 NFL draft. We listened to how great David Walker was going to be, the fourth round pick out of Central Arkansas. A unique player. So excited to get him. Larry Foote, the edge rush coach, yelling at the draft. This is a Super Bowl piece. That's how you win a Super Bowl. Okay. Guy blew his knee out in July last year. Sad story. Okay. But he made it all the way back this year. Had a good summer. Sack after sack in camp. Looked pretty good in preseason games. Looked pretty good in the joint practices. And he takes no snaps in week one. He comes out yesterday, gets a sack in the first quarter. The same guy Reuben Bain was struggling with. Walker comes in and rips out this wasn't any phony, bogus sack. One-on-one, I beat you off the edge. Deshaun Watson, I'm taking your lunch. And he played 9 snaps the entire game. What kind of adjustment is that?
16: Well, I'll take it a step further. And this is the situation the Bucks are in, and it's not good. Todd Bowles needs wins. In a perfect world, you'd love to see Bane out there and work through his troubles. I don't think Bowles has the luxury of doing that any longer. As I just said, if they go 0-3, they're done. They need a win Sunday. Do you have the luxury of keeping Bane out there, even though currently, I'm not saying he is, but currently he looks like a physical Chris Braswell?
17: Well, Todd Bowles today, interestingly, acknowledged that Bane might not be 100%. He was asked about his bad shoulder, which hasn't shown up in the injury report. And Bowles said he says he's good. I'm not sure he's 100% back. Which is it, you know? I mean, is the rookie maybe covering up how limited he is? Was he sick and didn't tell anybody with the flu or COVID or something? I don't know, but I brought this up last week. Something's wrong. I took a lot of nonsense on text from some people I know. So what do you mean something? Now you're a doctor? Well, he goes out and he does nothing. Something's wrong. If something's not wrong, then the Bucks have a serious problem. Let's go to Danny. Danny thinks he's got the fix to the Bucks. How are you, Danny?
18: Hey, good. How are you guys doing?
17: Great. Thanks.
16: Thank you.
18: I'm not sure. I'm not sure I have the fix. I'm getting more upset about this, admittedly, than I should for a football team. But
17: let it out. It's okay.
18: I finally calmed down after the game last night. I'm driving home from work, and I hear that absolutely asinine quote from Baker Mayfield that they need to just like a playoff game. You've got to be freaking kidding me. Like, you are being paid $55 million a year. You are playing professional football. And we have a coach that has no semblance of holding people accountable. You just talked about it. David Walker gets a sack, plays 9 snaps. Really? Really? The only guy that can get a pass rush, and you're going to pay him 9 sacks. Like, there is a complete lack of accountability that's been there with Todd Bowles the whole time. And to hear Baker Mayfield say that is freaking insane to me. I don't understand how you need to treat each game like a play. Like, you are a professional football player. You guys are in the locker room, so I wanted to hear you guys expound on that quote a little bit more, but I said this a couple times on these airwaves the last couple days. There's too much talent on this football team to suck this bad.
16: I agree.
18: There's no way they should be this bad.
17: Absolutely.
18: Like, absolutely. I think this is
17: Absolutely, Danny. We actually got to hit the break. We appreciate you bringing that up. When we come back on the Joe Bucks Fan Show, we're going to talk about some of the scenes from the locker room yesterday and the non-scenes, if you will, that Lee'll share because he was in there. And we got more to get to. And, of course, we got to talk more about Todd Bowles. It's the Joe Bucks Fan Show presented by Pin Chasers.
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17: What's with the music choice there, Mr. Mathis? That's not outrage music.
16: His first choice was fantastic, and I hope he does it every week. Van Halen bumper music. Please continue that. Thank you very much.
17: Chris Mathis helping us along here on the Joe Bucks Fan Show. I'm Steve Isbitz of JoeBucksFan.com. Lee DeCamper is here. We're not slow dancing tonight. This is it's an outrage. The city is in a state of outrage.
16: They should be.
17: The amount of texts I got during the lightning delay and at halftime, people I haven't heard of in a long time, just outrage. My daughter, outrage. I can't watch this anymore.
16: Your daughter, even.
17: Yeah. I mean, Bucks fans they can't deal with this, and they shouldn't.
16: No, this is inexcusable. Absolutely inexcusable.
17: And you figure, based on the polls that we have at JoeBucksFan.com, and which we run all year round, and paying attention to our fans specifically, I think it's fair to say 65%, maybe 62% wanted Bowles fired after last season.
16: Yeah.
17: So now you're 0-2. Now Todd Bowles has shown he didn't know how to adjust.
16: No.
17: He didn't know what the fix was.
16: He doesn't have any answers.
17: So let's go to what happened with the lightning delay. When that lightning delay happened, 2 minutes left, longest 2 minute warning in history, 2 minute break in history. The Glazers, the owners of the team, for the fans who don't realize, they have a giant suite in the stadium. And typically, it's the whole family in there. There's six siblings. They own the team. They've got extended family.
16: And Chris Sims.
17: They're there. Chris Sims hangs out there sometimes. But there they are with their team on the brink, a heinous game, fans booing, and they've got to sit there for 2 hours. What do you think they were talking about? You think the subject of Todd Bowles, has Todd lost the team, came up once from one sibling? I think so. I think that 2 hour delay was the worst thing for Todd Bowles personally, because, you know, a game moves, things happen, but now you got a break and you got the bosses wondering what happened
16: with the booze freshly in their ears.
17: And I think, Lee, maybe I'm wrong, but I think that while the Glazers put up a very unified front on all their decisions, their team Glazer, which is what we call them at JoeBucksFan.com, and they put up a unified front. They don't talk too much publicly at all. However, given how Bucks fans were and are, the likelihood of all six Glazers agreeing to renew Todd Bowles for next year and nobody wanted him out is highly unlikely.
16: It's naive.
17: For six siblings to agree like that.
16: Well, it's naive for any organization. Let's say any six-person organization. It's naive for them to be unanimous on a big decision.
17: Absolutely. So let's say Bowles won out 4-2 at the end of the season last year. Maybe 5-1. Let's say 4-2. He had the Glazers vote to come back. What do you think those two, the holdouts, were saying yesterday?
16: Oh, they were loud.
17: They were probably loud. They had their opening and realized, I told you so, right? Mm-hmm. Because they are fans. We learned that. Anybody who watched Raise the Flags knows that. We know that from spending time with the Glazers. But, man, Bowles, it was a must-win for him on Sunday from a perception and a job stability standpoint.
16: Beyond must-win. I mean, the Browns?
17: Not job security for must-win, but job stability. And he knows, he's not stupid. He knows he's on thin ice.
16: He has to know that.
17: Are they going to come out and play for him? I don't, win or lose, are they going to come out and actually play? Is that everyone in that building going to stand up and say, we don't want Todd fired. We got to work harder. We got to scheme better. We got to get do everything we can. Is that going to happen?
16: I'm really dubious of that. Very dubious of that. We would have seen that last year when they were tank. Well, they didn't tank, but they. I maintained that defense quit on Bulls last year. I maintained that. And I didn't see any evidence that that's turned a corner from Sunday. I didn't see that. You know, I know the Bucks wanted to bring in guys with attitudes, guys with heart, guys that won't quit. And I don't think that mentality has taken over the locker room whatsoever.
17: So what did you see in the locker room yesterday?
16: It was bad as far as downtrodden. Bunch of guys got out early, which I understand. Even Zach Robinson skedaddled, as Ira would say, got out of there quickly and early. And I'm losing it because I should have. I would have corralled the guy, and I didn't. And I'm like, dang it, I should have just pulled him aside. If I got in trouble, I got in trouble.
17: Well, wait a minute. What does getting out early mean, and why would you understand that?
16: Well, what they mean to get out early, there's a brief cooling down period that the NFL mandates. It's supposed to be X amount of minutes, but that's loosely enforced.
17: Now, under NFL rules, the players are supposed to be at their locker for a certain amount of time after the game.
16: They're not. That's the rules. Bucky rarely is. When I say rarely, I think the first time I've ever seen Bucky hang out at his locker room for reporters was yesterday. That's the first time I ever, usually he's the first guy out of the locker room.
17: Now, sometimes players have somewhere to go. They got family and things happen, but it is the NFL rule. You're supposed to be at your locker after that game, available to media. That's the rule.
16: Yeah, it's loosely enforced.
17: It doesn't get enforced, and Todd Bowles is not the coach, which might be good for the whole accountability theme to say, hey, you know what? Everybody stands at their locker today and gets it from the media because we got to be in this together, and we got to fix this together, and we got to know how important this is.
16: Got to be mature about it. Got to be professional about it.
17: Exactly.
16: And like I said, Robinson was one of the first guys out of the locker room. And I don't ever remember seeing a coordinator, forget offensive coordinator, a coordinator beating it like that. Usually they hang out. You know, there's been a couple times I talked to Liam Cohen, for example. There's been a couple times where he didn't want to talk. Usually it was after a loss. But generally, the assistant coaches are around.
17: Yeah, I'm going to give the assistant coaches a little bit of a pseudo pass from the standpoint of, hey, the game was delayed 2+ hours. Who knows if they've got family saying, hey, you know, we've been hanging out extra 2 hours with the kids or something, and we got to go or other plans. So it was a weird day, but you're saying empty locker room, not a lot of guys standing up. And
16: a few that were there, they had no answers. And I get that. They don't want to talk. They know how embarrassing that loss was. So they didn't want to talk about it. And I get that. You know, like Tristan Wirfs, I don't know if you saw the video, Steve. Tristan Wirfs, he had no answers. I'm not saying he was dodging. He was not dodging. He was being very honest, very upfront. He basically told us, I don't know what to tell you. We stunk. What?
17: DAE text line, Texter says, Joel, meaning Joel Glazer, was the final decision on Todd Bowles. He's the most conservative. He's the reason Bowles is still here. Look, nobody knows.
16: Yeah, they don't release that information.
17: You can't pretend to know who made the final call. Ira Kaufman, who talks to Joel. He talks to him regularly.
16: He doesn't know.
17: He doesn't know.
16: Yeah.
17: And if Joel said it was my call, final decision, would you believe him? I wouldn't. I'd believe him as much as Todd Bowles saying he's going to fix everything that he couldn't fix last year. And Bull, I got to say this. I called you Ira, Lee.
16: I'm honored.
17: Todd Bowles said today at his news conference, he dropped his famous line, you got to coach it better, and we got to coach it better, we got to play it better.
16: He's not wrong.
17: Fans hate that.
16: I know, but he's not wrong.
17: Why didn't he stop saying that? Why didn't somebody at $1 say, hey, Todd, don't put those six words together, because all you're doing is making fans insane. Find another way to say it. Why aren't they? They got people there to coach up Bowles. Coach, well, don't say it anymore.
16: Well, there is an entire staff there that's supposed to coach up Bowles. You said, oh, Todd needs to come up with a better answer. The professional should come up with that answer, whatever that may be.
17: Somebody's got to deliver it. If not, we got to coach it better. We got to play it better. Hey, we're going to keep talking it better when we come back on the other side. Hopefully, we'll do our best here. I'm the Joe Bucks Fan Show. We want to hear from you. Want to know what is the number one thing that went wrong? Not number three, not number four, not number five. What is your number one thing that's gone wrong with the Bucks?
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17: 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We got more to talk about with Todd Bowles. We'll get a little deeper into the game and the miserable game plan. Dan Orlovsky of ESPN, Lee, actually emptied his notepad on the Bucks game, his film work during the Pat McAfee show. I'm going to share that, which was actually very interesting because usually you don't hear that. Like, oh, let me look at my notes. And he started rattling off, and it wasn't pretty, to say the least. But I want to remind everybody, and I realize the last time the Bucks were bad, was really bad, was 2019.
16: They weren't even really that bad.
17: Well, they were pretty bad. Yeah, they were seven.
16: Well, they were like, what, two games under 500?
17: 7-9.
16: Yeah, that's not that awful.
17: Last time they were bad was 2019. That's the last time I bought a vehicle at Bill Curry Ford. 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We love them over there. Appreciate all of their support. Look, Lee, Orlovsky, they're trying to figure out McAfee's team, right? They didn't watch every game. That Bucks, Browns wasn't the biggest radar game yesterday.
16: Not at all.
17: And
16: three markets that was in, I think.
17: So they're talking to him about the game, and he says, look, he was criticizing Baker Mayfield for some of his decision-making, and then he got to the defense. And like what I saw, he saw a defense that was pretty good in the first half. And then he went to his later notes, and he said, look, I'm just going to empty my notes here on the Bucks defense. Bad zone defense, bad pressure distribution, too soft in coverage, poor tackling, blown coverage. Defensively, the breakdowns in the second half specifically were so significant. And then he went on to slap the offense again, and he said, Orlovsky, they called like seven screens yesterday. None of them worked. He added that the Bucs needed to work on intermediate routes more often.
16: Thank you. That's exactly what I said. Exactly what I said out. Now, obviously, I was, I'll just say this. Yeah, there was a few, they did try a few bombs, and good for them, but unfortunately, none of them worked.
17: I think it was like five.
16: Yeah, none of them worked.
17: One worked. Tez Johnson, 48
16: yards. Yeah. You take away those bomb attempts, that game plan was a defensive coach's wet dream. Because what do defensive coaches love? Run the ball, keep the game close, make a play at the end. Well, guess what? Anytime you desire, your goal is to keep the game close, you're keeping the other team in the game. And all they have to do is make a play in the fourth quarter and win. And that is exactly what the Browns did. If you sat the night before, like, how can I lose this game to the Browns without four fumbles? How can we set the Browns up to win the game? That is exactly what they did. Exactly what they did. And I'm sitting here watching this game. I'm going out of my mind. And people that follow us on Twitter, Steve, I was putting it out there. This is so predictable. You can tell what's happening. And everything you would expect to happen with that kind of game plan came to fruition. It happened. And they lost to the worst team in the league. They lost to the worst quarterback in the league. You couldn't dream this up any better. And that's just what happened. And I was going out of my mind. Talk about being passive. Talk aside from those five bombs. Talk about being passive. That 1 yard pass to Gainwell. I almost lost it up in the press box. You're saying, you know, there are protocols you have to stay. And I was pushing those protocols after I saw that. Like, what are you doing? Are you trying to lose this game? Because that's what it looked like to me. I was out of my mind. I'm still out of my mind.
17: Yeah, there were 1 out of 5 on the bombs. And one of the more interesting nuggets of the day was the that Gainwell and Irving combined for 7 receptions for 6 yards. The Bucks threw behind the line of scrimmage 8 times. CBS during the game, they flashed up a stat. Negative plays, okay, meaning plays that gain negative yardage. Bucks and Browns were tied late in the game at 8 negative plays. And I believe the Bucks had one more. That's horrible. Maybe in a game you're going to get 3. Might be a goal. You know, you get sacked once and a couple of good defensive plays or stuffed on a run game and you lose half a yard or something. But the Bucks offense was just not well done. And that's a huge problem when you look at the fact that Zach Robinson didn't have a special year last year. He made the most of Bijan Robinson, but you know what? I have a feeling a lot of offensive coordinators would do quite well with Bijan Robinson, and he hasn't proven himself here. And part of what really got me with that is Liam Cohen and Robinson are best buddies. They openly admit it, talk every week. Well, guess who the Browns played last week? The Jaguars. Yeah. Liam Cohen's Jaguars, and they lit him up, the Browns. So not only was Cohen studying the Jaguars all summer for opening day, probably he was talking to Zach Robinson, saying, hey, I just saw this for your week two and this and that, and they probably talked before the game against the Browns to go over game plan, and he still could only muster 19 points.
16: I'm not ready to throw Robinson under the bus yet, and I know people will say, oh, this is one play. That run play that was designed for Godwin, that was beautiful. That tells me there's something clicking in Robinson's brain. There's something to work with there. He's got some ability because that was a beautifully crafted play. And we just need some more of that. But you know what? Such a passive game plan. Such a defensive coordinator's wet dream.
17: Sure.
16: Such a, I just couldn't believe it. I just couldn't believe it.
17: Yeah. And look, what we have to remember is last year, remember, it was all Josh Grizzard's fault.
16: Well, that I wrote that today. I said, Bowles said something like, we needed more plays. And I wrote today on JoeBucksFan.com, funny, we didn't hear any complaining about the offense after week two last year.
17: Yeah, with the offensive line in total disarray. Let's go to Freddie from the 813. What's going on, Freddie?
1: Yo, I've been missing. Where you guys been? This is the top flight security of the world, Craig. I got to tell you something. I work at the stadium with safe management. We're hardworking people doing the security. I got to give a shout out to people there. But if the job needed to be done, if you needed to pull the button on the coach and the quarterback, should have been done last year. This is the season where you got to save his job. He's got to win the Super Bowl. That's not happening. It should have been done. We're on the field. I'm a fan, and I'm sitting in the rain, four quarters of rain in the Panther game last year on the goalpost. And I'm watching this. Now, I love my Jets still, so you know what I'm talking about. 4 years or 5 years with them with the Jets, some guys can make it. Some guys can take the head coaching job and run with it, being a defensive coordinator, and some guys it's just that. You remember Cincinnati, Marvin Lewis, how many years they gave him, all right? Now it's time to clean shop. But you can't do that now. You can't do that in the middle of the season. I hate when they fire coaches in the middle of the season. You should have done that end of last year, all right? Bring your rookie class in with a free agencies on a new system. You did it too late. You gave the quarterback the money. Mike Evans knew what time it was. He knew he could not win with Baker Mayfield and Todd Bowles. That's why he went to the 49ers. Bottom line is we got to suck it up as fans and workers and see this production on the field. What time it is. Wake up, Glazers. It's time to clean house.
17: All right. Thanks, Freddie. That was well said. Well said. Now, I don't know if I agreed with everything that Freddie had to say, and I thought it was interesting when he said he was sitting on the goalpost. I don't remember seeing him there, but I guess the security didn't have him there, and I'm teasing.
16: Well, the Jets line kind of threw me off. But
17: Todd Bowles coached the Jets for all those years.
16: I see what you mean. Here's the thing, and this is frosting on the cake for all the Bucks fans that have cracks in their windshields today. You know, they got to let their frustration out. Here's the frosting on the cake, not the icing on the cake, the frosting on the cake. It sure looks like the Bucks are going to have a hell of a draft pick next year.
17: It's too early for that, man. Draft talk in
16: one
17: September.
16: Week away. Well, let's think, but it's starting to look like they're going to have a good draft pick. And of all the years to have, what have I been saying all off season when I cautioned the Bucks about maybe you might want to wait till the end of the year to re-sign Mayfield? And I'm not saying Mayfield's done history over with. I'm not saying that.
17: Sure.
16: But I was saying all season or all off season, wait, let's see the season play out. Because I'm still shook up about how the season ended last year. Let's wait. Nope, they had to rush into it. Just had to rush into it. So now it looks like they're going to have a good draft pick. And all these quarterbacks are coming out. And you're stuck for a couple of years.
17: Well, it's early. It is. It's too early for the draft. I can't do it. I can't wrap my brain around it. I can't do it. Get me to Halloween. I'll think about the draft. but, you know, and of course, look, there's no rule that says the Glazers and Jason Light can't get creative and find a way to get rid of Baker Mayfield if it came to that. But, you know, we're two games in. One thing, caller was talking about Todd Bowles. So big play in the game. Big play. Third quarter, third and three, 6:48. on the clock. The blitz comes. It's third and three. Third quarter. Blitz comes. Zion McCollum gives Denzel Boston a six-yard cushion on the right side. Easy pitch and catch, first down. What is going on? If that's not coaching, what is it?
16: Everything's coaching.
17: Everything's coaching.
16: Yeah,
17: exactly.
16: Because if the coaching was top shelf, you wouldn't be seeing all this nonsense that you're seeing go back to last year. You wouldn't see that anymore. That's number one. Number two, let's McCollum, for example. He's got some skills. You coach the guy up. I mean, how many people could we recite right now of guys that never got better? Once they came with the Bucks, they either plateaued or they're going backwards. Yaya's going backwards.
17: The next series, third down, Diaby can't wrap up a sack. Right in his hands, he can't wrap him up. Now, Deshaun Watson, coming into this game, he basically was saying he can't really run the way he used to.
16: He's not mobile anymore.
17: And then we get a blown coverage on the tight end, Blake Whitehart, who hasn't caught a touchdown in 2 years. And that's the ball game? You got nothing left for 10 minutes. They were shut out by the Browns the final 10 minutes. Graham Barton, two big penalties in this game. The offensive line, which was supposed to be leading the Bucs, was supposed to be the engine that could. No injuries. We got this. We're going to take over games. They can't do it.
16: Well, if I have to pick one element of the Bucs that is absolutely shocking me right now, it's the play of the offensive line. 2 years ago, 2024, when they were healthy, I said it then. I'll say it now. I'll say it to my dying day. That's a top three talent offensive line. What has happened? Maybe guys aren't fully healed. You know, we all know it takes a guy a while after knee surgery to come back. Malk had knee surgery last year. I don't know what's going on. I almost hate to even say this, but maybe Tristan Wirfs has hit his peak.
17: All right, well, we haven't hit our peak. We got another segment coming up here on the Joe Bucks Fan Show, 95.7 WDAE.
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0: Oh, he'll play better because he's PO'd. That is just nonsense, man. And I'm tired of hearing about it, and it's false. Enough. No more.
1: Yeah, that evaporated last year. It left, and it doesn't exist anymore. I agree with you 100%.
0: No.
1: Hey, on the text line, I'll read a couple of these
0: here. First of all, we got a lot of people thanking us for the site, and that we do a good. We appreciate
1: some
0: that.
1: Joe Bucks fan fans, as this guy said, writes, damn it, I love Joe Bucks fan, but on your site since day one commenting, you changed the game when you got the guy I knew growing up, Ira Kaufman. Y'all fire me up. Very nice of the Glazers to honor Ira at the stadium.
0: That was very classy.
1: On Sunday, Ira Kaufman, 50 years in sports media business. Of course, he's been with us for 10-plus years at JoeBucksFan.com. And
0: quick story.
1: He keeps going. Well, let me get to these here, Lee. Text suggests trade Mayfield to the Steelers and use those picks to draft Manning. There you go.
0: Well, the salary cap people will go bananas.
1: What's your quick story, but keep it quick?
0: Ira happened to, two ships passing in the night, only they saw each other, walking down the concourse, or not the concourse, but the tunnel. Ira met Werfs during the delay. And the first thing Werfs out of his mouth, 50 years, Ira?
1: Wow.
0: So he saw the presentation on the scoreboard.
1: That's pretty cool.
0: Yeah, that's really cool.
1: Yeah, I know there's fans out there saying, Werfs, you should be looking at your tablet. You should be focused on, stop looking at the Jumbotron. But, the Bucks made a big announcement. Ira got a fancy ball, dedicating it that he can take home. And
0: summoned to the Glazer suite.
1: Summoned to the Glazer suite, hung out in there. I wonder if he told them it's off the record. Next time we see him, we'll try to needle him in on that.
0: Squeeze him.
1: Yeah, we'll squeeze him for information. Look. The bottom line is Todd Bowles is not getting anywhere near the amount he should out of the team.
0: Absolutely not.
1: And fans are getting on Jason Light. We see it at the comments at JoeBucksFan.com. A lot of fans are, and we hear it here on WDAE, not a ton, but there are fans who are down on Light. He's part of the problem. And I would be the first to happily admit that like I used to years and years ago. But I don't believe in my heart that this team is not talented enough to win the division. I don't believe that. We both picked them to win the division. Mm-hmm. We don't think they're a juggernaut here with an elite top five quarterback, but they're good enough to play a lot better than they have the last 11 games.
0: They're way better than a team that loses to the Browns. Way better. And I'll just say this really quickly about Light. Number one, I'm not exactly motivated to run a guy who has already demonstrated he can build a Super Bowl winner. I'm not ready to throw away a guy like that. He's already proven he could do it. That's number one. Number two, I hate to say this, but I'm scared that Bowles is going to drag down Light with him.
1: Well, what is unknown is whether when the Glazers, as last season ended, and they said, Jason, what's your evaluation of Todd? We don't know what that evaluation was. So if Jason Light said, look, Todd does some things well, but I think he's a pretty good coach, but he's not a great coach. I'd move on. If he said that, how could the Glazers get rid of him?
0: That's true. And just for clarity.
1: Speculation.
0: For clarity for people out there, Jason Light didn't hire Bowles. He inherited them. It was a package deal. Arians tells the Glazers, Todd's taking over after I leave, or I don't come.
1: Well, he may have said that, but why would the Glazers listen to him on that?
0: They were desperate for a winner.
1: Well, but you can't put that in writing. You hire
0: you?
1: No, you can't. Can't enforce something like that my friend has to take over the team. No, you can't enforce
0: why?
1: It. Why? Why would you be able to do that?
0: Very simple. It's like if you don't agree to this in writing, I don't take the job.
1: Man,
0: it's called negotiations.
1: That would be something. I don't think you could actually enforce that though in court. I'm not a lawyer though. I don't think you could enforce that. That would be difficult, but. Arians, look, I'll go to this, Lee, on that point. Arians manipulated the hire of Bowles, right? He waited until he knew
0: they
1: that
0: had
1: they
0: no
1: couldn't have no choice.
0: Yeah.
1: So if this agreement you're talking about was in place, this, speculative agreement, why would he do that?
0: Well, you mean wait?
1: Why wait if you knew that the handoff was already in writing?
0: There's all kinds of speculation about that. And then that will live forever.
1: Well, look, Bowles does have a chance to fix this.
0: Yeah. Right?
1: Absolutely. You got two home games. Go win them.
0: He's in control. He can fix it if he's capable of doing it.
1: A lot of fans expected this to go to the Bucks

0: to start off 2-3. That was a look for a lot of people. Thought, okay, you know, you got Cincinnati's going to be tough.
1: And maybe in Minnesota.
0: Winning 3 home games in a row is going to be tough. And then Dallas on the short week, Thursday night. Nobody wins on the road in the Thursday night football.
1: Except the Bucks with Shiano.
0: Consistently. So,
1: yeah, consistently. There you go.
0: So he can dig himself out. Does he have the fortitude? Is he willing to do whatever it takes? And I speculated, Lee, on JoeBucksFan.com earlier today. You know, if Jason Light really wants to shake up Todd Bowles, right? Because they work together. But if he wants to shake something up, if he doesn't like the attitude he's seeing, just make a move for the sake of making a move. The Bucks have a lot of talent. I believe that there are players in demand here. If you don't like the attitude of this team and the approach on the field, if you didn't get everything you wanted from a change standpoint, go get somebody else. The trade deadline's weeks away. Go get somebody else in the next 2-3 weeks. You know, why not you shake up jogging Zion McCollum? Get him out of here. Maybe somebody needs him.
1: Yeah.
0: There's a lot of players you could look at and say, you know what? Maybe a lateral move may not be the worst thing if it's the right attitude.
1: You know, everybody's doom and gloom today, and they have every right to be. But can I give a guy I've been banging on quite a bit some credit? Benjamin Morrison. He's not playing all pro level, but he's playing a whole lot better than I expected.
0: Yeah, he's not the problem. Bad missed tackle in that game, but yeah, he's played pretty well. I'd like to wish a happy birthday tomorrow to Alex Anzalone. Turns 32, and I think if I could buy him a gift, I'd buy him some tackling technique.
1: Oh, I thought you were going to say a rocking chair.
0: No, because the tackling is bad. Like,
1: I know.
0: He knows it was week one was bad. He talked about it.
1: Well,
0: he didn't fix it in week two. Is he washed out?
1: He had a whiff that was so bad Sunday. I felt the breeze up in the press box, and the press box is enclosed.
0: I don't understand. I really wish somebody would mic up Levante David during these games and just sell it streaming.
1: How about Warren Sapp? That'd be more entertaining.
0: Sapp, because Sapp's all over the place. Mic up Levante David, sell the streaming rights. You'd probably have thousands of Bucks fans pay for that at home. Give the money to charity, and let's hear what Levante really thinks. Because he can't be happy with what he's seeing. Because he knows how bad the tackling is.
1: Well, it's not like he was Hall of Fame level last year either.
0: No, but he knows what it's supposed to look like.
1: Sure.
0: And he knows that the Buccaneers can no longer blame not enough summer practice, not enough this, not enough that. 2 games in, it's over. You should be able to tackle. We're out of here, Lee, on the Joe Bucks Fan Show, presented by Pin Chasers Bowling, Food, and Fun.
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16: Well, hi again, everybody. Welcome into Gator Talk. We're live tonight from the Swamp Restaurant in Gainesville. And we welcome all of you listening across the statewide network and streaming worldwide. And a great crowd has gathered here tonight for the now 3-0 Florida Gators, who are ranked 21 in the new AP poll today. And the 162 points scored now through week three ranks fourth most in Gators football history. And a win in the SEC on the road for the first time in 2 years. A win at Auburn for the first time since 1999. A lot of good vibes. With that, we welcome in the head coach, John Summerall. Welcome, coach. Glad to have you here on this Monday night.
17: Yeah, glad to be here. Great crowd. Appreciate y'all coming out tonight.
16: All right, got the ranking thing out of the way because I know you don't want to talk about it.
17: As soon as you said it, you're lucky I'm not punching you right now.
16: I mean,
17: that's such like garbage. It's week four. They shouldn't even come out with rankings yet. I mean, it's atrocious that we're even talking about being ranked. But anyways.
16: Just reporting the news.
17: Yeah, we need to win another game is what we need to do. All right, so, but let's go.
16: And we'll take our first break. No, I'm kidding. Audience questions will come up. Coach, we'll go through the win, obviously, at Auburn. We'll look ahead to what's coming this weekend in Ole Miss. But just, first of all, congratulations.
17: Thank you.
16: It is worth congratulating you on your first SEC conference win here as the head coach of this football team. And it's also, I think, in a way, Saturday, a validation, at least so far, of the process. Would you agree with that?
17: Yeah, no doubt. You know, it's our first conference challenge, first road game, hostile environment, place the Gators hadn't won in a long time, an old rivalry that, you know, has been, you know, very storied over the years. You go back, I remember watching that right in the 90s. And so just to for our team to go on the road, really seize the momentum of the game very early. You know, third